0: to this.
1: Yes, sir. The Jaylen Brown trade has finally been made official earlier today. The two sides consummated the deal that sent the All-NBA forward to Philadelphia for Paul George and a couple of draft picks. And of course, Celtics fans are upset about it, not only because they lose Jaylen Brown, but because they feel like the return was terrible.
2: And to go to their division rival was kind of weird. Right.
3: Sure. Just bet you, beat you.
1: So on Monday, earlier today, actually during our pre-show meetings, Brad Stevens met with the media for the first time. Take a listen.
4: That is a hard thing to trade a guy that you, first of all, care so much about, but secondly, have so much respect and admiration for, to a team that just beat you in the playoffs and that you're going to literally play six times before the playoffs next year. But I do think that ultimately, when you do a deal, you have to be thinking about you first and the optionality it creates for you.
2: Kelvin, you all right? You got a problem with the Celtics and Brad Stevens?
3: I do, man. Not so much him, but Rob G., there is a lot more of what these anonymous GMs have said. Anonymous GMs coming out of the blue. So many of them now, oh, I don't understand what they say, trade him. Others are saying, oh, it's the money. Others are saying, yo, you know, he's really efficient. If you look at the analytics, he was like the seventh best player on the team. And if you look at the analytics, my, you know what, Rob? Okay, sometimes you got to go and get this thing done. And I think analytics, I will concede he is getting paid a whole lot of money. $70 million eventually. And if they extend him two more years, it could be crazy money. Without a doubt. I get that. And we know it's the second apron.
2: All right, so why are you going to push that to the side?
3: I'm going to tell you
2: that's a big part of why he got traded.
3: That is a big part of it. But I don't think that's the sole reason. I think Rob, we literally do this in every sport. Every summer, there's a new quarterback. There's a new player that gets some deal. Then we go, whoa, him? Because it's always the next man up. Mike Conley was the highest paid player in the NBA because he was the next man up.
2: But you're missing something.
3: Right. Well, I'm saying. So that's what it is.
2: They got two of them. They got two of them.
3: I understand that.
2: That doesn't make any sense. They got two. You talk about quarterbacks.
3: But
2: there's one on a team.
3: You're always going to have a separate apron guy because that's just like you're going to have a great player, right?
2: No.
3: Then you're going to have some emerging player. Otherwise your team is never going to be
2: anything. No, but not two $70 million players. Nobody has that.
3: And so
2: when they signed the deal, it was a bad deal. We knew that even back then.
3: And what I hear also, because you start to hear other things, they say, well, he just seemed to be never happy. He wasn't going to be happy. If you're not happy and with the Celtics where you won and you won a bunch of games, well, where would you ever be happy? And I think a part of Jaylen Brown is the freedom of thought that he has, whether you like it or not, the way in which he conducts himself. I think I told Rob G this. I remember him coming out the draft because I wasn't too familiar with him. And I remember him coming out and they would say things like, well, one thing you got to be worried, he is really smart. One thing, or, you know, a lot of people think he might be too smart for his own good. And I think there's a part of people that feel like, man, Jaylen Brown won't necessarily play ball. He won't come to our team and be quiet. He won't come here. He might be demanding. He might want the best, you know, the demanding of us to be better. He might be politically and socially commenting on things and being aware. I believe that absolutely plays a role in him where people are just like, I don't know. I'm a little worried about that, about him and his personality trait. I strongly believe that when you look at what he's kind of the things that he said, the things that he's done, the things that he stands for over the last 6-7 years, really his whole career, but especially as he became more of a household name within the NBA confines. So I think that plays a role because you can't analytic me to death when we know analytics don't mean anything in a sense of there's plenty of people that are analytically great and they don't win anything. There's plenty of people who aren't and they're doing some great things. And he led a team that lost their quote unquote best player in Jason Tatum and led them to the tune of everybody like, oh shoot, could they win the first season?
2: Did they choke down a 3-1 lead with him?
3: That absolutely happened. But my point is, this is the same dude that was there that got your team that you competed, you played, showed up. He's an Iron Man. And I just feel like they're not saying everything, Rob. And I think there's his personality, his strong personality, his strong will, his train of thought, his thought of mind, his freedom of speech. I absolutely think that played a role and are using other things as the analytics. So that's why we're not looking at him because it don't make sense on paper. Just the analytics. When you see him play, when you see how hard he plays, when he shows up night in and night out, he is a finals MVP, perennial all-star, all NBA, 6 in MVP voting, got his team to the playoffs without Jason Tatum. And now it's like, oh, I don't know. So that's what I read. There's more to this, Rob, than that. And I think some of those anonymous GMs hinted at it. They didn't want to fully go there. Well, if he just doesn't seem happy, he doesn't. Well, I don't know what, if that's not a great situation, what would be? He enjoyed his situation for 10 years. What do you got to die there?
2: Totally disagree with you. I think you have bought into the false narrative about Jaylen Brown because you, everything that the Celtics checked the box on Jaylen Brown and the reason to move him is spot on. So they're an analytics team. They live and die by the three. So they do follow analytics. So you can't act like they don't. Number two, the idea of having two players with that kind of money, even when they signed the deals and they both were making that, people were like, you can't afford to have two players. And especially when one wasn't even good enough to make the Olympic team. Only one made it, but you're paying both of them Olympic top dollar, okay?
3: But
2: he didn't make the team, okay? So you got two guys, and one guy didn't make the Olympic team, okay? And number three, Jaylen Brown had the audacity, after choking down a 3-1 lead in the playoffs to the Sixers, to talk about that being the best season. It's just a slap in the face to the fan base and to the people in the organization when you think that's the best season, because it's never the best season. The best season is always when you win a championship. Anything other than that is baloney, is malarkey, is some false narrative to build yourself up to say, look, we did great without the other guy, and I'm that guy, even though we choked down a 3-1 lead. Everything the Celtics are saying, the box is checked for me. It's not because he's a smart guy and all this other stuff. That's not what it is. Come on, man. He's been there forever. He's been there for 10 years. They've had a lot of success. They just realize with the people that they have, they can't afford it anymore. The reason you trade him to your division rival is because nobody else could take him. Nobody else could do it with the money. That's why his options were very limited. You think they wanted to hand the 76ers a player of his ilk? No, they didn't want to. They had no choice.
3: They absolutely could have waited.
2: Even Milwaukee passed on him. You know why? You said, why wouldn't Milwaukee take that deal from Boston? They don't want the $70 million. They don't want to pay it. They don't want to pay it. That's a better deal for them.
3: And so I hear you on that. What I'm saying is, but give it 6 months and we're about to have some other player that we're going to be like, why are somebody paying? Walker Kessler has got crazy money. Walker Kessler paid 5 games last year. He is no way near deserving of what he got and what the Lakers gave up for that. And that's my point, is every year this happens where we always go, I can't believe that guy or those guys, that type of money. At least with Jaylen Brown, you can say it warranted that, you know, if anything, he's had the resume that checks off a bunch of the things on the list. And you're talking more Celtics, and I get that at some point.
2: I'm saying from
3: you,
2: the organization.
3: Organizations. Not,
2: I'm talking about the Celtics. They're analytics, financially, and the idea that this guy was saying he wasn't happy.
3: I hear you on the Celtics. And I've said I thought this marriage was ended. I've been saying this for months because I thought it was just the point where he was getting ready to get his own situation, move on. They're going to move on. I don't think he and Jason Tatum have to be joined at the hip their whole career. I'm okay with that. Like, why does a guy have to be with a guy
2: easy,
3: for 9
2: it worked,
3: plus years?
2: Because it worked. They won a championship. Well, they went to 2 finals, and they won a lot of games.
3: I mean, the work is relative because it worked until a certain point. And now they see us chucking
2: it
3: up threes.
2: It did not work. The guys were hurt. When were they healthy and it didn't work?
3: They had a bunch of success. I just said that. But I can see a team wanting to move on. I can see a player wanting to move on. I don't want to have to be tied
2: to you. He didn't
3: want to
2: move on. You can see he got his... He's hurt
3: by
2: this.
3: I think he feels disrespected.
2: He's hurt by the whole thing.
3: He got dumped. Just saying, I think it's more how it happened than the fact that I don't think he's as a bad. Oh, I can't believe I traded. I think he doesn't like what he got traded for, and as he talked about. And
2: what do you care what you get traded for? I don't understand that. The bottom line is still, he knows he got dumped. That they said that they'd rather not. that despite the success that they had and what they were paying, they'd rather not. And I think that is what bothers him the most, is that you can look at the trade any way you want, Kelvin. He was dumped by the Boston Celtics. They said thank you, but no thank you. That's what they did.
3: I told you I thought he was ready to go anyway. That's where my stance was been for months.
2: So then he should be happy. I wouldn't have said in my opening statement that I'm half disappointed and half happy. What are you disappointed about if you wanted your own team and you wanted to leave?
3: What he said was how they handled it. He said, I never got an explanation. I never got a call.
2: What explanation? Did you're a player. They traded you. They decided to go.
3: I'm telling you.
2: What explanation do you want? I'm asking you. What do they got to say?
3: I'll tell you. I really think this is what it is. Me and you have talked about this before. I think players look at it as, I've literally given you my all. Blood,
2: and they paid him a gazillion dollars for his efforts. They don't owe him anything else. You know, when you get into this game, you can be traded.
3: What I think. I think they look at it as, man, I thought not that the trade wasn't going to happen, or not that you didn't feel like we needed to part ways. I think these players, time in and time out, you name the sport, we have this conversation. I think they believe, yo, can I get a conversation? Not that I'm telling you don't trade me, but just, hey, we're getting ready to make this move. It's been a great run, blah, blah, blah, blah, blah, but we're making a move. And I think players feel like, because in their mind, I went and spoke to those kids. I went and read those books. I went to the charity hospitals, and I was part of that.
2: When I got fired at WDFN, and they told me they were going to make a change and Parker the Man was no longer going to be the morning show. And they told me in the office, I didn't ask them for a reason. You know what I said to them? Does the producer still have his job? They said, yeah. And I said, great. And I walked out. What are they? They said, I'm done. I'm fired. What do they got to tell me? What do I want to hear? You're telling what happened.
3: No, I'm answering. You're telling what happened. I can understand somebody feeling, I would love an explanation or a conversation.
2: I don't need a conversation. They made a decision already.
3: You talked about my parents sick, or I talked to you when your dad died, or when your child, and I came to your kid's birthday party. You came to my wedding. And I can see why a player feels that way. Not saying they should, but I think the human instinct kicks in and like, dang, like we've been through this for years. And I thought I would at least have that. That you would just look at
2: me. I'm good with it. Once they made the decision, I don't need any.
3: I'm telling you why I see players. They decided to move on. It becomes personal, Rob. It becomes
2: the
3: personal
2: same way that when players come in and they request a trade, I wouldn't ask them what you want to be here. Either you're in or you're out. If you come in and Kelvin and you want to go and work on Covino and Rich, I say, see you later. Thank you. And move on. I wouldn't have to ask you any questions why you want to go on to the other show. I wouldn't. I wouldn't ask you one reason.
3: I hear you.
2: I would just say you don't want to work here. I got it.
3: I think there will be a boatload of other people who will be wanting like, wait, why? What? What did? Okay, cool. They look me in my eye, man to man. I think that's what some people would absolutely desire that.
2: All right. 877-99 on Fox. 877-996-6369. Does the Jaylen Brown trade feel more justified today than it did yesterday? It is the Odd Couple, where we deliver insight, not noise, and we value your opinion. 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Rob Parker, Kelvin Washington, right here on Fox Sports Radio. Is it 3-0 Belgium? It feels like that. Like,
0: it's getting close, Rob.
2: Okay, I just want to know. And you know what you need to do? Stick, stay, and score for Belgium.
0: Score against the US of A.
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0: I'm Kelvin on a Magic City Monday. Still got a lot left in the show for you. We got AD Antonio Daniels getting ready to join us here shortly. We'll talk a little LeBron as well. We got a lot to get to next hour. We'll continue to keep you updated. And this World Cup match as well. Where are we at now? 1-0, Belgium?
1: Alex, it feels like 3-0, doesn't it?
2: It does not feel good, Rob.
1: Belgium,
0: it's all right,
1: has dominated the play.
2: All I see is Belgium waffles.
1: And guess what? With no syrup. That's how
2: zero.
1: Rough it's
2: dry.
1: Been.
2: Dry. Absolutely raw.
0: A little pot of sugar, at least?
1: No powder.
2: No sugar.
0: Dang.
3: I'm taking down
0: preserve?
3: All my NRA stickers, and I'm returning my McDonald's hamburger as we speak.
0: Hey, the NRA is crazy, Rob.
3: My Americanism is taking a hit.
0: I knew it, Rob G. I saw your profile pic, and I knew it wasn't nothing but a American flag. I knew it.
4: Rob G has to take off the Make America Great hat now. I'm sorry, Rob G.
0: Hey, AD on the
3: first
0: way.
3: First Mexico now is.
0: AD's
3: can't
0: on
3: win.
0: The way. All right. By the way, let me tell you. If you miss any of today's show, check out the podcast. All you got to do is search The Odd Couple, FSR, wherever you find get your podcast. Like it, rate it 5 stars, review it, be kind to us, give us some love, share it as well. So go check out the pop. 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Rob G will get up the best of version and a full version at the end of the show. All right, 877-99 on Fox. Does it make more sense now with the Jaylen Brown hearing from Brad Stevens? Are you still scratching your head, still think it was a stupid trade? Where are you at? Hit us up.
1: All right, Trucker Don in Boston, he would be great to start.
0: Two.
1: What's up, Trucker Don? How are you?
5: Hi, gentlemen. Thank you for taking my call. Happy belated 4th of July.
1: Yes, sir.
5: I hope you all had a great weekend.
1: We did. Where are you, my man, driving this car?
0: Let me guess.
5: In Tennessee. Missouri. No, Missouri, going to Tennessee. Gonna go
0: I
5: to
0: knew
5: Dolly
0: it.
5: Go to Dolly Parton's new truck stop down there, the Tennessee, and she just bought a truck stop that I already loved. Now she's on it, and her logo is one of those chrome trucker mud flap girls with big boobs and a microphone.
1: What a shocker.
0: Look how excited he got.
1: I know.
0: Come on, Don. Calm down. You still got a long way to go.
5: How appropriate.
1: I know.
5: So how'd your weekend go? I had some big old dinosaur-looking ribeyes.
1: Oh, wait a minute!
5: Tomahawk ribeyes.
1: Yeah, you had the brontosaurus ribs, right? Ribeyes.
5: Brontosaurus. Yes, that's right. Yabba dabba doo. You bet.
0: Hey, Rob G, I can hear it now. The Trucker Don and Rob Parker show. When Rob is retired, I can hear it already.
1: You know
0: it's
1: what?
0: It's gonna be an old, nasty, grown up. You can't listen to this show.
1: hey, Trucker Don, what do you make of the Jaylen Brown situation?
5: I'm bummed by the whole thing. Your take on it was spot on, by the way. Everything you said made sense. First off, $70 million.
1: The money.
5: Yeah, 70 million reasons to be happy. You're not going to get that kind of gratitude, just anywhere you go. You're going to be winning for as long as you stay there, which now that's debatable.
1: Right.
5: You're not going to be the number one in Philadelphia. Sorry, you're Johnny Come Lately. And you had the chance to be 1A and 1B and flip a coin who's 1A and who's 1B. They were both great together. And it's a damn shame that Jaylen couldn't see through the cloud that he was looking through.
1: Yeah.
0: What do you say, Trucker Don? I really want to ask you this as somebody's a fan of the team. He says he's never said anything. All reports are he and Jason Tatum get along. That's what he has said. I believe that it was just time to part ways. That's just Kelvin. But what did you feel that at all? Did it feel like it was harmonious?
5: I felt like there was a little begrudging there. I just did.
0: Okay.
5: It just looked like he just wanted to be the number one, and it was pretty obvious. Tatum is a great player.
1: Right.
5: So is JB, and it's hard to see him go. It really is. It would be like splitting up Bird and McHale for me.
1: Yeah.
5: You know, McHale is number two, but he's not a drop off.
1: No,
5: Bird,
1: he's not a slouch.
0: He was
1: a big part of that.
0: Number two. Yeah.
1: Thanks, Trucker Don.
5: JB is not a drop off. Thanks, guys. I appreciate it.
1: Appreciate you. Thank you.
0: Appreciate it.
1: How about Harold?
0: Paul George.
1: Harold in Chicago. You're on the Odd Couple Fox Sports Radio. What's up, Harold?
0: What's up? Well,
6: what's up, fellas? Happy belated July 4th.
1: Yes, sir. You too,
0: same
1: buddy.
0: To you, brother.
6: You guys had a good one?
1: Oh, yeah.
0: I did with the fam, you know. Enjoyed it, man. Nice. Good
1: I did a little barbecue and Angels game, Angels Red Sox. So that was my
0: did
1: day.
0: Did they win, Rob?
1: No.
0: Oh. Golly, Angels. They couldn't look out for you, Rob. Dang.
6: No. Real quick, before we begin, Carmelo Anthony's teams that he's on are winning the championships consistently, consecutively. So you heard it here first. Next team to win the finals is going to be the Rockets. Going to be the Rockets.
1: Oh. Okay.
0: Okay.
6: Staying here for
0: not
6: all,
0: as comprised. They better make some moves.
6: Facts. But that's just how the order is going. Okay. But right. Back to the main topic. Yeah, this press conference kind of confirmed to me it was a salary dump. Brad Stevens spent like an hour talking about everything but Paul George, but the picks.
1: Right.
6: How much he loves Jaylen Brown. You see, there was no Joe Mazzulla there to reinforce it's a team thing. Then there's no current or former players that were tweeting, hey, this is inevitable. They didn't like each other or about time, which makes it seem like a upper management kind of told them like, hey, we're not going to keep you guys. We're going to keep you guys in the dark on everything. It just says salary dump left and right.
1: That's what it is. But because you traded him inside your own division, right? To your rival. Right.
6: Yeah. So they didn't care who
0: Paul
6: he went
0: George.
6: To.
1: It didn't matter. They had no choice. They had no choice.
0: Paul George. My goodness. That's all it's I not, got that,
1: but point Paul George, the thing that you're not understanding.
0: It's the money. I get the
1: right.
0: money.
1: It's the money.
0: But golly, I thought we were trying to win championships.
1: It's 83,
0: that ain't it.
1: It's $83 million. What is it? $83 million or $73 million less, and then you can use him as a contract after that. You know what I mean? Okay. As an expiring contract.
0: Dude, when you look at all the lists that he's been traded for, it's hilarious. Like amazing. Paul George is going to be the gift that keeps on giving. All right, AD on the other side of Trinity right now. He is Steve DeSager.
7: At the World Cup game in Seattle, hey there, the round of 16, which started Saturday as a matchup with the U.S. hosting a top 10 Belgium side. Belgium leads 1-0 through 30 minutes on a goal in the 9th minute. Earlier in Dallas, Spain on a goal in the 91st minute beat Portugal 1-0. Spain has posted 5 straight shutouts in this tournament, outscoring opponents 9-0. The Sacramento Kings waived DeMar DeRozan. He averaged 18 points a game last season. He turns 37 this summer and is now a free agent. DeRozan's contract was only partially guaranteed for the coming season. Rui Hachimura is signing with the Clippers. Nuggets star Nikola Jokic says he wants to play in Denver and stay. Probably won't sign an extension until next year for even more money. NBA teams could start negotiating with free agents last Tuesday, but the official signings could not happen until today. NBA Summer League in Vegas starts on Thursday. Before then, there are brief summer leagues in San Francisco, Sacramento, and Salt Lake City. 3 WNBA games tonight. American Madison Keys lost her 4th rounder at Wimbledon. Baseball today at Kansas City. Royals 15-1 over Philadelphia. All-star Christopher Sanchez took the loss, giving up 9 runs in 3 1/3 innings. Yankees lead 4-1 in the 8th at Tampa Bay. It's only top of the 6th in D.C. Nationals 12-6 over the Houston Astros. Braves 3-1 leaders against the Mets, bottom of the 4th. And the Brewers at Cardinals game is scoreless, bottom of the 3rd. Malik Tillman with another free kick goal. The Americans have just tied Belgium. They're in the 32nd minute, 1-1 in Seattle. Back to you.
0: All right. Thank you, Steve. I want to see Rob. Rob is not happy with this.
1: It's a long way to go. Why am I not happy? Is the game over? All you got to do is win by one goal. I just want to see your face when it's all over.
0: You won it 7. No, you won it 7-0. Don't do that.
1: The last time they played, they beat them, 5-2? That's what I'm
0: saying. 5-2. Yeah. Oh, man. Thank you, Steve. Appreciate you as always. It is the Odd Couple.
8: Goal!
0: Rob Parker, Kevin Washington, on a Magic City United States men national team getting a dub Monday.
1: They had to wipe off the ball because it's so tainted after the goal. Did you see that?
2: You can't take this one from us, Rob.
0: You can't take this one from us, Rob.
1: I'm gonna take it.
2: Tell me.
0: No, you ain't taking it. Tell him, Lexi.
2: Thank you,
1: AD. I'm gonna call in. I'm gonna call into the show that you're on after this. I'm gonna call in after it's all over.
2: Sorry, we don't take calls. What podcast?
0: They're gonna be busy, Rob. They're gonna be busy. AD, who's even excited about this United States men's national team.
1: Stop it. He didn't say that. Stop.
0: AD is watching it right now.
1: There it is. 2-1.
0: NBA
1: champ. Just like that.
0: Serious XM NBA radio.
1: Belgium 2-1. 2-1.
0: Is it really?
1: Yeah.
0: I'm behind right now.
1: Look how easy it is. You got that phony cable at home.
0: Alex. Come on, Alex. You got me all excited. Now we down 2-1. AD.
1: They were so busy. AD, they were so busy celebrating the one goal. Belgium came right back 10 seconds later and scored.
4: Let's talk basketball.
0: AD. Yeah, let's change it up. AD, let's talk hoop. Anyway, AD. Well, I was going to talk
1: soccer. How you doing, AD?
9: Good, fellas. How are you guys?
1: All good, my man. All good.
0: You know how we do, AD.
1: You know it.
9: The conversations y'all have, boy.
1: You already know it. Hey,
0: AD, you already know.
1: Hey, AD, the press conference today, right, with the Celtics, Brad Stevens, it was pretty obvious. They weren't trying to sell you on Paul George being a better fit or anything. This was a salary dump, and they kind of just said, hey, we had to take a look at stuff and look at the opportunity going forward. When you make a trade like this to a division rival and whatnot, it just reeks of financial that they just didn't want two guys making $70 million.
9: I get that part. But you can have two guys that you don't want making $70 million, but that don't mean you have to trade him in division to an in-conference rival that eliminated you from the playoffs last year.
1: Well, but it also says that there weren't that many suitors. Even the Bucks didn't want him. Well, but I'm just going. Why didn't they take that deal?
9: No, because the thing is, it doesn't mean the Bucks didn't want him. What that means is there was a better deal out there, and that's the same thing I'm saying for the Boston Celtics. There had to be a better deal out there for.
1: But what deal, Antonio? It's easy to say that, but if you give me a deal, you got inside information. Mm-hmm. What better deal? You mean to tell me that Brad Stevens had three better deals on the table and took this deal I'm asking you. Is that what you're saying?
9: You don't need three better. You just need one.
1: I'm telling you. So there was a better deal that you know about that he didn't take.
9: Here's the thing, Rob, Kelvin. I know Brad Stevens is really good at his job. When the Milwaukee Bucks and Giannis Antetokounmpo, that fell through, now the Boston Celtics lost a lot of leverage with that. Because people knew that the bridge was burned between Jaylen Brown and the Boston Celtics, and they had to move him. They had to. So all leverage was lost. Then, when Jaylen Brown did not go to Milwaukee for Giannis Antetokounmpo, the Boston Celtics lost a ton of leverage at that point. Because all teams in the league knew that that relationship was over and that he had to be moved.
1: I'm asking you, Antonio, I hear you, but what deal did Brad Stevens pass up that was better is what I'm asking you. You don't trade to your own division against your rival if you don't have to. I don't believe that for one second that there was a deal to send him out west, send him away, right, so that he can't hurt you, and you're instead going to go trade him to a team you got to play six times. Yeah, you're going to see him in the playoffs. If you need to get to the finals, it doesn't make sense unless there was no other deal there.
9: The issue becomes people, Milwaukee included, did not want to sign up for the 2-year potential $140 million.
1: Financial, yes.
9: Yeah, they didn't want to sign up for that. And Milwaukee saw what just transpired with the Cleveland Browns. They saw that. What just transpired with the Cleveland Browns. You know, Miles Garrett asking out and then going to L.A. So what you don't want to do is trade Giannis Antetokounmpo and Bobby Portis to the Boston Celtics for Jaylen Brown. And a year from now or 2 years from now, he asks out or he comes in with no intent of signing an extension. This is the issue that you're going to run into with Jaylen Brown. But I tell you what, that Philadelphia 76ers team, if they mesh well, to me, could easily be the best team in the Eastern Conference.
0: Yeah, I mean, on paper.
1: Well, but they got a banged up superstar. They got some other. And you talk about meshing as well. It's important, don't doubt.
9: But here's the thing about the banged up superstar. Now the banged up superstar can be offset by a player who's accustomed to shouldering the offensive responsibility. They didn't have that before. So last year, or the year prior to, if Joel Embiid was hurt, all they had was Tyrese Maxey. That's all they had. Now they have someone that can give you 30 to 35 a night while Joel Embiid is sidelined to offset his 40 games or his 45 games, however much he is or is not going to play. The addition of Anthony Simons is going to help as well.
1: So you have them as favorite to win the NBA Finals?
9: Well, I mean, right now, it's still so much that has to happen. There's so much that has to happen. The biggest move to me in the Eastern Conference hasn't even come yet.
0: LeBron James.
9: That's right.
1: Where's he going?
9: To me, he has to come east. He has to go east. It makes no sense, and this is just me talking, for LeBron James to go to Golden State, for LeBron James to go to Minnesota, or LeBron Denver. James to go to Denver. Because none of those teams put them ahead of Oklahoma City or San Antonio. So you're fighting a battle you can't win. But now if you go east and you join Philadelphia or you join Cleveland or you join Miami, now you're putting yourself in a position to potentially get back to the NBA Finals.
0: Yeah, I just, AD, my only, and I think it might have been you I talked to about this last week. The logic is there. Like, I totally get that. My concern is if you're LeBron, I don't know if he wants to leave his 12-year-old daughter and his wife and his boys who are both on the West currently. One currently is a Laker. One is in Arizona. So I just don't know if he wants to do that personally. That's my thing I'm looking at. I totally get the logic of the Eastern being more available.
1: Antonio, I'm with you. It's coming out West, staying out West. If you're serious about trying to win, if you're just playing out the string, you could have stayed with the Lakers for a minimum.
0: Well, I think he felt spited there. I think he
1: felt spited. He could have gone to the Clippers then. I mean, if he just wanted to just play.
0: I think he'd rather go to Golden State. No. If I'm going to just play, with my boys.
9: The thing about Golden State, it sounds great. It'd be awesome to play with that team on 2K. That would be awesome.
1: 2K, yes.
9: You know, like, they're going to sell tickets. You know, it's going to be like the Heatles again, but they ain't winning. They're going to sell a ton of tickets, and there's going to be a documentary with LeBron James playing next to Steph Curry and potentially his final year. But then the thing is, they're probably the eighth or ninth best team in the Western Conference. What good does that do him at this point in his career?
1: Nothing.
0: I think I've said it before. He's doing side quests at this point, AD. He's just checking the box. Play with my son. Play to here. Play above conferences. Do all this. I think he's doing side quests. AD, well, let's stay with his former team.
1: That makes no sense.
0: Let's stay with his former team, the Lakers. What are they doing? Some people are like, you got Walker Kessler. You got some good places.
9: Man, listen. We talked about the Lakers this afternoon on KSX and Mid Nauseam. I have no idea. But here's the thing. About the Lakers. Their roster is better this past year than it is right now. Their roster was better last year than it is right now. But to Rob Pelinka's defense, they didn't have a lot of options. Like when you look at the free agency pool and who was available as far as upgrading was concerned, they did not have a lot of options. I tell you what, given Walker Kessler 130 and given Austin Reeves the max, and after that, like, man, listen, I have no
0: words. You don't like Mama?
1: Hey, wait a minute, Antonio. Here we go. We got the song for the new Lakers. We already got it.
10: It's no time at the Crypto, starring Luka, also starring Austin Reeves and the Pasty Lakers. Let's play some basketball.
11: It's no time.
10: It's no time we went from at the crypto.
9: Oh my goodness gracious.
0: AD done hung up on us,
1: I
0: bro.
1: I know, AD, I'm sorry.
9: No, he didn't.
1: That's all good.
9: He did. Oh my goodness, bro.
1: I know. I don't know what they're doing. I really don't.
0: Let Rui's gone, Marcus Smart's gone, Kennard is gone, guys who played. All three played very well for them in the postseason.
1: Bronny's going to retire. I don't know what's going to happen with this squad.
9: I tell you, the best move that the Lakers made this offseason was trading DeAndre Ayton.
0: Yeah,
9: That's the best move they made this offseason. But signing Walker Kessler to $130 million, help me understand it.
0: Five games he played.
9: But the thing is, for me, I don't grasp the concept of teams continuing to bet against themselves. I don't understand that in today's NBA. I love what Detroit is doing right now with Jalen Duren. We're not going to overpay for you. This is business. Now, if there's another team out there that's going to give you that, then we'll match it. But what's happening is now teams are starting to drop out, and Jalen Duren is now going to eventually end up losing out on this because now he's using leverage. I don't understand why teams continue to overpay for guys where they're not bidding against anybody but themselves.
0: Right. That's a good point.
1: Yeah, it doesn't make sense. All right, my man. Thank you. We've run out of time with your AD.
0: It's snow time at crypto.
10: It's snow time at the crypto.
1: It's snow time.
0: Rob, you're nuts, man. I got to admit.
1: All right, my man. Thank you.
0: AD, appreciate you.
9: All right.
0: No doubt. I know he's like, why do I call them crazy dudes? We got some, speaking of the Lakers and LeBron, we got some LeBron news as well. We'll give you that next. It is the Occup on a Magic City Monday. Stick with your boys, Fox Sports Radio.
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22: For more than a decade, the Environmental Working Group has put out a list of the so-called Dirty Dozen. These are the non-organic produce contaminated with the highest levels of pesticides. Well, this year, spinach topped the list, followed by kale, collard, mustard greens, strawberries, grapes, nectarines, peaches, cherries, apples, blackberries, pears, potatoes, and blueberries. Now, all these fruits and vegetables are part of a healthy diet, so no one is saying you shouldn't eat them. Point is, though, you could consider buying these items organic if and when you can, and then taking extra care when you wash them. The FDA recommends rinsing all fruits and vegetables, even the ones that are organic, under running water that is slightly warmer than room temperature. Don't use soap, bleach, or any fancy produce washes. I'm Dr. Sanjay Gupta, helping you live a better life.
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0: all the way next.
1: So good.
0: The song or the score?
1: Oh, I'm sorry. I shouldn't be celebrating.
2: Rob G, put it back on all nine TVs right now.
1: What are you doing? Hey, who needs the Yankee game on? I don't understand what's going on.
3: This man ain't care all tournament. Now he's excited the one we might lose. Ain't this a blip?
1: It ain't that. I was not. When did I say anything about dissing the United States at all? I don't.
3: You said a lot.
1: I don't know. Before today, it was today.
3: Oh, no.
1: It was the whole thing. I just didn't like. When you try to play monkey business and you try to stack the deck and all that, I'm not.
3: They didn't do nothing. They were on the bus when they found. They were minding their own business.
1: Wow.
3: I can't control who got the bat phone. I don't know who picks up and calls the commish like in Batman. I don't know who had the red phone, Rob. Okay. I'm just on the bus minding my own business. Got my playlist going. Focus on the next match. I didn't know the president said, do me a solid. And ask for him to get on there, okay? What you want from me? I'm one of the players.
1: Alex, I just got one question for you.
2: Yes, Rob.
1: How many shots on goal does the United States have?
2: Breaking news from the studios. We just had one.
0: Ain't no way.
1: One on goal.
2: It's not looking good
3: okay.
2: right now.
3: Okay, Lexi.
2: Yes.
3: If you're looking at the glass half full,
2: okay.
3: you say, we only down one, and we only had one shot.
2: I do like the way you're saying that, because Belgium has had literally everything they've wanted and more in this game. USA has looked like the little brother who has had kind of the lucky draw to come to the tournament here, and this is how, unfortunately, what it looks like every time we play a top 10 team.
1: It's not like you got a million goals, so you say you only down one.

0: The Odd Mob.
1: Well, I want to hear what.
0: By the way, this is unrelated but kind of related. Vince Garcia says, "Man, Rob would get his old ass whooped in a Waffle House."
2: Wait, where did that come from?
0: I don't know, but it's not appropriate.
1: Because I said about
2: Belgian waffles. Okay, there we go.
1: But you know what? I mean,
2: they get crazy in the Waffle House.
1: I might get spanked there. You know what I mean? Like, you I'm just might, saying.
2: With a skillet, Rob. Do you ever been to Waffle House?
0: I have with Rob Parker. At like 2 a.m., I got the full experience. There was no fights, but we were right there.
2: Where else do you go? It can only go at 2 a.m.
3: That's Rob right. Rob G, is that a pancake?
2: Rob G, is that a waffle?
3: Is that a waffle?
2: What else got a bunch of holes in it, Rob?
3: Oh, God. You say holes? That's a great movie. I'm sorry.
2: Okay. All right.
0: I will say I was surprised that like we were in there in like 20 minutes. I expected like a longer
1: It was fast. Yeah, it was easy. And the food was good. Oh, yeah. I'm telling you, the food is good.
2: Listen, Waffle House don't miss because you know exactly what you're getting. Don't go in there trying to be fancy. Get you some waffle, the little burnt. I asked my sausage, a little burnt up, little patties with some eggs. You're good to go. Don't ask for nothing else.
1: A little cocoa butter, you'll be all right. I'm just saying.
2: Yeah, Rob just a little cocoa butter.
3: Oh, God.
2: You know what I mean?
3: Oh, God.
0: We started the show, Rob's anti-American stance.
1: What are you talking about?
0: And the reason why him and RG3 are beefing is because one President Donald Trump, in case you missed it, put his neck out there, made a phone call to FIFA, said, hey, you need to suspend that red card for my guy Balogun so we're going to have any chance of winning this game against Belgium. In case you missed it, or in case you didn't believe me, President Trump said as much during his media address earlier today. Take a listen.
4: It will look like two guys collided, which is really what happened. They got sort of entangled. He didn't do anything wrong, and he's our best player or one of our best players, a very vital player. And he gave him a red card. I didn't know what that meant. I didn't think it meant much. Then I started hearing that that means he can't play in the next game, at least in the next game. I said, boy, that's a big, you know, if it happened to another player, it would have been unfair. But when they take your best player or just about, they have some great players, but, and they say you can't play. That's very unfair. You know, it's one thing to penalize somebody for the game, but how do you penalize them for a game that hasn't been played yet? It's very unfair. You can't do that. So, yes, I asked for a review by FIFA.
1: Does Trump know he's black and his it's a birthright? His parents are from England, right? And they were here on vacation.
2: No, I'm
1: just saying, does he know that or not? Like, seriously, I know that he's a U.S. citizen. He's playing for the U.S. team. But does Trump know that? Like the very thing that he's against, birthright, citizenship, would have affected Flo. Am I right or wrong?
2: Right? Flo. I'm sorry. I thought you were talking about Trump. Yeah.
1: No, Flo. Because his parents were on vacation here, right? Or something in New York. And that's
2: that
1: what
2: would not have been
1: York.
2: Established enough.
1: Exactly.
2: Yeah. That would not have been established enough. And that's Rob, that takes us to this conversation really about just, people always scream, and you've talked about it, and I've enjoyed our conversations about the idea of people stick to sports or, you know, shut up and dribble, all that good stuff. But it's like they only want to utilize that when it benefits them or if it's an opposing thought, right? Like if I don't agree with your statement, then
1: be quiet.
2: Shut up and dribble. Be quiet. But let's just talk about all the other times when you get the other side to it. So if LeBron speaks up, Steph Curry speaks up, Colin Kaepernick speaks up, then it's shut up and dribble or stick to sports or don't be in politics. But then you have guys like Nick Bosa doing all his dances. And
1: how about Brett Favre? Brett Favre. And who's the other guy I'm thinking of?
2: Drew Brees.
1: Yes.
2: Drew Brees would be another one. And you get Herschel Walker sports all in here. You had the president, his first term, calling NBA players or calling LeBron this, calling Steph Curry that, calling
1: sons
2: NFL
1: of bees, right?
2: SOBs. So it's like, that's the thing about why this gets so, interesting. Politics have been in sports for eons. Politics have been in sports since the beginning of time. And so the idea that this is all of a sudden new, or that it only happens on the left or only happens on the right. This has been the thing in sports forever. So I just find it interesting when if you don't agree with it, it's bah humbug, stick to sports, stick to dribbling, shut up and dribble, get my politics out of my sports. But if it's your favorite athlete who's on your side of the aisle, everybody's pro this. And I think you get an example now. Now, this might be the most bipartisan thing Trump has done in his second term where he kind of just did it, and it benefits all. If you're an American player or fan, you want to just enjoy American U.S. United States men's team.

0: then you did this happen for all of us. But just the idea with people, you know, him jumping into politics, him trying to politic to get this sports, to get, you know, our player back in. This is nothing new to me, Rob. And I just think people need to stop acting like it is.
1: Right. People are hypocrites. If the athlete is saying something they want to hear, then they're all good. They give them plenty of airtime. Come on the show and talk about it and this and that. And if it's a point of view that they don't want to hear, then athletes shouldn't get involved. Athletes should be involved. They're citizens. They're people. They have a right to have their opinion, whether you agree with it or not. And then people have a right to respond any way they want. I've said it a million times, right? Like, once I find out, like, your politics or where you are or where your mindset is, then I can act accordingly. I can either embrace it or I can distance myself from it. That's it. I'm not going to tell you how you should live or what you should do or how you should think. That is not what, you know what I mean, Kelvin? It's fine. I'd rather everybody show their cards. Put your cards on the table. I'm cool with that.
0: 100%. And again, like you just mentioned something, if I got to pay taxes, property taxes, you know, my kids in school, why would I not have an opinion on things, right? Why would I not have an ideology? And again, everybody, not all athletes do it in extremely vocal ways. Some do, some don't. But the idea that they have to shut up, they have to dribble, just, and then mind you, you, meaning the person who says that, jump into everything. You don't know any things about movies. You haven't created, they jump in about movies. You ain't even play pro sports. You jump in about sports. You get to jump in about politics, but you just work at UPS, but all of a sudden an athlete can't. You get what I mean?
1: Like, exactly.
0: So you get to be a part of this school board and talk about pop, but they can't do this. You get to be the person who is an insurance salesman, but I, the athlete, can't talk about it. Come on, man. It doesn't make sense. Everybody else can talk about it. Everybody else can have their Facebook page, Rob, and going crazy with it on social media.
1: Everybody has a right. Everybody has.
0: But not an athlete.
1: Right. None of it makes any sense. And I think, you know, even Trump getting involved, I think it would have been better off in this case because you put the bad juju on the team. You know, like this is what you don't want to happen, to where people are feeling like a team got an advantage over something and then they want to root against that team or hope that team loses. That's not the case with me. I'm just a fair reporter
0: talking about
1: the rights of both teams, and I feel bad for Belgium because I think that they got jobbed and they shouldn't have.
0: I couldn't hear you say Bulligan got dropped. It's crazy how these headphones, I couldn't hear you sound like you said Bulligan should have never got the red card.
1: No, I didn't. He got the red card. It is what it is. You only say that if it was the other way around and they added Belgium's best player, people would be crying bloody murder. If
0: you daggone right, because I'm American. Rob, American.
1: So you root for the United States regardless?
0: We don't live in that kind of country.
1: You know, in the other countries, I get it. I really do. I'm dead serious. We don't live in that kind of country. You agree with me or disagree?
0: I agree with you, but I think some people would like to change that because they would like to think you're not American if you don't agree with this or don't want to do that. Tell you what, let's keep it a buck. A lot of people were feeling incredibly patriotic this particular 4th of July. You know, you got a lot of folks who feel particularly persecuted. I mean, if you are, you know, we live in LA and there's a large group of Hispanic and Latino folks here who, this might not have been the most patriotic year of their life. All that they were in dealing with, we know the ICE, we know a lot of DEI. So, you know, this was an interesting year for a lot of people with the 4th of July. I saw a lot of comments. I heard a lot of people say I'm persevering no matter what. You know, my people helped build this country. My people helped, you know, we're here. And a lot of say, despite it all, I'm going to celebrate because we're a part of this country and we all make it great. So it was an interesting thing. And it's interesting the timing of it as well, the 250th anniversary, because you got the United States men's national team doing well. And a lot of people are kind of saying this is something that's unifying us despite our politics that are trying to divide us more than they have in quite some time. So a lot of people are saying, at least thankfully we got a team where everybody's kind of coming together. And I think, by the way, too, if you've been watching, I think Lexi, Rob G, you guys can agree. What's so funny is you realize, how much we have in common around the world. And you saw, I think it was

0: So
1: you want to talk about something real quick?
2: Yeah.
1: I've never seen a goalkeeper kick the ground and not be able to clear a goal. And here's the best part of it, right? That's already the craziest thing I've seen. Then the one defender behind him, Reem, who already let a 16-year-old throw him to the ground and get his second goal of the game, he literally has the ball flying towards him and he misses touching the ball.
3: It's called.
1: And Belgium gets the goal and now it's 3-1.
3: It's called juju.
1: And the best part, Rob?
3: Karma.
1: Our best player, Pulisic, he's out of the game because he's hurt too.
2: He's injured, yeah.
3: Karma. And juju.
1: Yeah.
3: All right. 877.
2: We need Juju Watson. I mean, we need Watkins. We need somebody.
3: 877-99 on Fox talking
2: juju
3: about
2: Smith-Schuster.
3: Trump being involved in the politics of this in sports.
1: You think we can get Ronaldo?
3: Should
1: he's not
3: happen?
1: Playing.
3: I know.
1: Can he play
2: ain't
1: for
2: doing
1: us?
2: Nothing.
3: That's right.
2: My gosh. Hit us up. By the way, check out the pod. All you got to do is search Odd Couple wherever you get your podcast. You'll see us there. Just give us 5 stars. We appreciate it. Review it. Like it, share all that good stuff. We'll have a best of and a full version at that. 877-99 on Fox. Let's take some calls.
3: All right. How about Fair in Tennessee? You're on the Odd Couple Fox Sports Radio. What's up, Fair?
4: What's up, guys? Odd Couple Kevin and Rob.
2: Yeah, man.
4: I really have a problem with a country's leader doing that. I mean, come on, guys. You know, people's corrupt as it comes. But, you know, the person who's delivering the call, yeah, I got a problem with that dude. And I just wanted to point out the irony of, you know, somebody trying to revoke people's citizenship because they born immigrants when the guy he trying to get out there was born of immigrants in America, I guess, when it benefits him.
3: Right.
4: It's okay, but, you know,
2: that's what Rob was saying earlier.
3: It doesn't even make sense. That's what he's trying to get rid of, birthright citizenship, if you're just born on the country, on the soil. But that's always been the case. That's how it is.
4: Yeah.
3: There's no other way of doing it. If you're born here, then you're a U.S. citizen. It's just that simple.
4: Yeah, 100%, man. The man he's just a critic, just a hater of others. You know what I mean by others? Just
3: crazy.
4: Being a fan of them. You know what I'm saying? Unless you rich like Nicki Minaj, somebody kissing his butt and popping him up. You know, he cool with them people, but, you know, the regular ones and all that, nah, he ain't rolling with our kind. So,
3: crazy.
4: Yeah, man, that's all I got to say, man. A great show, man. And I'm glad y'all out there keeping it up, man, and keeping it rolling. And like y'all was saying earlier, man, don't, you know, athletes are people too, man. And if they
3: have
4: stand up for college,
3: right,
4: man, let some people stand up, man.
3: No doubt.
2: Wrong appreciate with you, bro.
3: Thank you. Yeah. Appreciate it.
2: No doubt, man. Appreciate
3: right.
2: it.
3: What about Jack in Vermont? You're on the Odd Couple Fox Sports
2: about?
3: Radio. What's up, Jack?
5: Hey, fellas. I just wanted to chime in here. I'm actually a local sports reporter in Burlington. So I got my own thoughts on Donald kind of getting involved with this red card situation.
3: Okay.
5: There.
3: I'd love to hear this, Jack. Go ahead.
2: Yeah.
5: Yeah, you guys know what the term MMJ is, so that's what my job description is.
2: Multimedia journalist,
3: yes.
5: Damn straight. So listen, as a sports reporter, you know, and especially in a local news market like this, the sports really are the uplifting part of the community. And in a world full of things that get on the news that'll make you frown and it'll really lower the mood, sports at the end of the day for me is really my opportunity to give the community props and love. And when the two kind of collide, right, where you have politics getting involved with sports, and this is not the first time, won't be the last time that this happens, it just right. kind of it convolutes what sports is all about in America. It's supposed to be about bringing people together, whether you root for one side and you root for another side or you have one political affiliation or another. You all come together. You all root for Team USA in the middle. So when somebody gets involved that's so heavy leaning on one side, you're going to have a very brash reaction from that person's supporters, right? So in this case, the right really comes and backs Donald and backs his decision to get FIFA involved in overturning this red card. And whether you disagree with the call or not that was made on the field is irrelevant, because at the end of the day, somebody in a position of power that really has nothing to do with sports comes in and takes things over, which to me is not what sports is about. It's about the fair play. If a mistake is made, if an umpire makes a bad call, a referee, you know, blows the game, whatever that case may be, it happened, it's over, we move on with our lives. In this case, somebody in a political power decides to take over and change the narrative. That to me, that's not sports.
3: Nope. And that's why.

0: You let him start the inning. If he walks somebody or gives up a hit, you can easily come and say, okay, he's lost it or he's done. You know what I mean? Because you can make that argument. We thought you got tired or you looked tired in that, that batter in the eighth, in the eighth inning or whatever it was. Yeah. But to just take a guy out because you think it's the same thing. We talk about it with relief pitching and whatnot or starting pitching. Well, the third time around, you know, the batting averages go up. He's got good stuff tonight. Maybe not tonight. You know what I mean? I get it. Normally,
1: dude.
0: Yes. But he's got good stuff tonight.
1: I'm about to look this up real quick. How many? Let's look up. I'm going to have you guess because you've been covering it for so long. How many complete games did Nolan Ryan pitch?
0: Well, I know one game he threw 235 pitches for a complete game.
1: That's just absolutely.
0: Okay, 235. I know people are driving around.
1: That's
0: going,
1: like
0: that's
1: four
0: insane.
1: Starts nowadays.
0: Exactly. And he made his next start. Like, he didn't take off the next game. He made his next start. Nolan Ryan, I'm going to say he played pitched a long time. I don't know. 110? I'm just.
1: You're no way near close. Keep going.
0: Is it over 200?
1: Yes.
0: Wow, I don't even know. What is it?
1: 222 complete. Wow. I don't want to hear nothing. Well, that's crazy. Hold on. He's I don't know. He only, he's at.
0: That's crazy.
1: And you know what? 27 year career, Rob.
0: So what does that
1: mean?
0: Yeah. What does that average out to, Rob? What is it? What'd you say?
1: Almost 10 a year.
0: Yeah.
1: Less than 10 a year.
0: Unbelievable. All right.
1: Absolutely ridiculous. Well, I don't want him to go over 80 pitches tonight, Rob, because you know what they say.
0: But you should look it up. You should look up the one that Nolan Ryan, 235 pitches in a game, which,
1: absolutely.
0: How long was that game? Was that 4.5? You know what I mean? That couldn't
1: have
0: been two.
1: It might have it on here. Let's see if it's on here. Go ahead.
0: 235. All right, we'll do that. Okay. Yeah, we'll do that.
1: I'll have that for you. All right. It's the Odd Couple. Last call, 877-99 on Fox. 877-99 on Fox. You want to get in with the Odd Couple? Here's your chance to do so. Hit us up. It's your boy. Stick with us. 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

0: in Washington on a Magic City Monday, where it's not currently looking too good right now for the men's national team right now, as they're down 3-1 in the 83rd minute. Yeah, they gave it all they had, Rob. They gave it all they had. The best you can do. Well, with that being said, get ready to get to last call here. It just, I know it's not looking good, Lexi, at all.
1: Anti-American, Rob.
2: RG3 was right about you, Rob.
1: Traitor.
3: I'm not anti-American. Why do I have to? I have to root for the United States team. Why?
0: Because we said so.
3: All of you guys are rooting for the United States, so why shouldn't that be enough?
0: What do you mean it should be enough?
3: You got plenty of guys.
0: The water's warm.
3: It's okay.
0: Anyway. No, they ain't gonna, they look like this might be the, although we've come to the end of the road, like Boys to Men said. All right, 877-99 on Fox. Let's get to it. It's time for last call.
4: It's last call time.
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0: Last call! Last call on the Odd Couple. Hutchoo. Who we got?
3: U.S. men's soccer team.
0: You just can't help yourself. All right, that was a good one.
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6: I need help.
3: Chili Tim in Atlanta, you are that last call. What's up, my man?
0: Uh-oh, they about to score again.
7: What's up, Rob? What's up, Kelvin?
3: How are you?
0: What's up, yo?
7: I'm good. Hey, Kelvin, you're right. I see Wanya Moore has already started rocking side to side and swaying.
0: You already know. He's getting ready to happen, Chili.
7: But, I'm not mad that they did it because I thought it was a bad call. But, you know, having worked for the government, you know, when we tried to do things, we had what we call backdoor diplomatic channels. I think there was a better way that they may have could have done it. But I think because of his ego, he had to take credit for it. And I think had they gone about it and did it in a different way, I'm not mad at it because it was a bad call. But the way he did it just gives another reason for people to hate America and root, you know, give Belgium an extra incentive tonight. So I'm not mad at it. I just didn't like the way it was handled.
3: Well, you get bad juju, and I'm serious. And there's a karma thing, and then he's going to go out and brag about how he made a phone call. I'm telling you, it's bad.
7: Exactly.
0: Sure.
7: That was the part about it.
3: Yep. I would have said I had nothing to do with it. You don't have to brag about everything you do behind closed doors. You could just act like I didn't have anything. That's FIFA. What do you want me to do? Right?
7: Exactly. Well,
0: you're right, Rob.
7: Do backdoor challenge.
0: Given the history.
3: Thanks, Chili.
7: All right, guys. Have a good night, man.
3: Appreciate you.
0: No doubt, Chili.
3: You know what I'm saying, Kelvin.
0: Yeah. That's when you do a little wink in the eye. You know what I mean? Like,
3: this is the first time it's not going to be extra time. They're actually going to take away existing time during regulation. Right, Alex? Are they going to take away time?
0: Call it a game. Call it a match.
3: Call it 5 minutes early.
1: Rob, I really have a problem with you enjoying this so much. I really do.
3: Well, Alex.
1: You are so giddy. What did we do to you? What did the U.S. men's national team do to you, Rob? What is? Do you get that out of here?
0: Make it the men's national team, not United States.
1: How dare you, Rob? These young men trained 4 years for this.
3: What did I say? It's not about them. It's about what went down and how it was. Didn't I say that before? Didn't I say there would be bad?
0: Outplayed. Period. That's the other thing.
3: I'm just saying. But they still should not have done that. It was just a bad look. And it winds up being a bad look all the way around.
1: Well, who thought the U.S. men's team would make us look even badder? So, terrible.
0: I mean, hey, round of 16, won a knockout game, first time.
3: There you go. Here's Kelvin's glasses half full. Stop it.
1: Kelvin, stop.
3: You already. Round of 16. Well, no, they were favored to win this game when they got their guy back. They got embarrassed. They got how many shots?
0: They did get embarrassed.
3: Rob G had more shots.
1: He did.
3: He had more shots in high school at women than they had at the goal tonight.
0: 6-2 Belgium lead shots on goal. Belgium got 14 shots, but six.
1: What's even crazier? I have even something above Pulisic. I didn't get hurt tonight. So, I mean, that's good.
0: Yeah, there you go. They brought that up. His injuries always popping up. They're trying to act like he was Embiid out there. Like he was Paul George.
1: Sad. It's just sad that we went through all this trouble to get Balogun back, and he's done nothing, too. So it doesn't even matter.
0: He ain't did nothing.
1: I mean, it's sad because, like, this really revealed the U.S. team. We're so far behind everybody else still.
0: Well, so, I mean, listen.
3: Come on, Kelvin. Go ahead. Right, put a bonnet on it. Kelvin's going to go ahead
0: back to American football. This is what happens. This is what we talked about. Remember he was talking about the coach was saying how, oh, they should have celebrated. I'm telling you. I said, hey, bro, in America, you got to start winning.
3: I'm a bad American because I thought that this would happen. I'm a bad American. Is that what I am? Because I'm a realist.
0: Not that you thought that would happen. That's two different things. No, that you were cheering and championing. That's the difference. If you said, hey, I just think Belgium's a better team. All right. I said
3: I wanted them to get the U.S. to get blown out, and they got blown
0: out. That's what you said.
3: In soccer. They got blown out tonight. Admit it.
0: Yeah, I got a sock for you. I'm going to sock you when I see you.
3: The Jason Smith Show with Mike Harmon is coming up next.
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25: It's just ended in Seattle. Belgium dominated the United States 4-1 in their round of 16 World Cup matchup. Malik Tillman, a free kick goal in the 31st minute for the U.S. that briefly tied the game 1-1. Romelu Lukaku did not even start for Belgium, came on as a second half sub and scored late, and so now Belgium is undefeated in its last 18 games. Spain undefeated in regulation in its last 35 straight after winning today 1-0 over Portugal on a goal in the 91st minute. The Sacramento Kings waived DeMar DeRozan. WNBA win for Golden State 62-49 at Washington. To Major League Baseball, they're in the top of the ninth in Atlanta. Braves lead 3-2 over the Mets. Brewers now ahead 4-3 at St. Louis, bottom of the seventh. Kansas City ripped the Phillies 15-1 today. Washington a 12-11 winner against Houston. Yankees won 5-1 at Tampa Bay. I'm Steve DeSager.
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0: probably suck again.
1: You didn't need to watch a game. You could have just listened to the last 8 seconds, and that tells you everything you need to know about what happened tonight between Belgium and the United States. The Balogun controversy, President Trump getting involved. Should he play? Should he not? Should he be benched? Should he not? Well, when you play a craptastic game all around, generally nothing else matters other than that because, hey, it's over now in Seattle. Belgium has defeated the United States 4-1. We are out of the World Cup. And this game was just a disaster from the jump. We have 4-hour postmortem on Team USA and the World Cup and the Balogun controversy. But I'll tell you what, Mike Harmon, sometimes it's as simple as saying, boy, this was not the same team we saw the first four games of this tournament. And sometimes you just pick a bad time to have a bad game. And this was across the board the worst game you could see from the United States. And no questions, no ups, downs. What if this? What if that? They picked a bad time to have a bad game, and now we're going home.
2: What do I always tell you? They don't have to be the heavyweight. It's the old beautiful girls line. They don't have to look like they did in high school, right? The big, bad, badass defensive lineman doesn't need to wreck people like he used to. He just needs to wreck you. And so the Belgium team that didn't look like the Belgium teams of years past, except for back in, what was it, March? I believe it was the 5-2 defeat, no starting goalie, all of those things. They came out and they just hammered them from pillar to post. I mean, it was just a one-sided effort. You saw the opportunities that every once in a while you did break into the attacking third only to kick the ball out of bounds yourself. Only to mishandle a touch. Only to mishandle a touch out of bounds. And then that third goal, I felt like I was living in past club soccer matches watching that going, okay, this is where the goalie goes to handle the ball. Doesn't know what he's doing. Smith, I am beyond ticked at what I just witnessed.
1: See, the thing is, I don't think Belgium did anything special tonight, except the United States is not ready for this moment.
2: Well, right? That's like, it. You didn't have to be special.
1: They changed their lineup. Their two biggest goal scorers are coming off the bench now, right? And they still put three goals on us, right, before they subbed into the game. Lukaku came in the 75th minute.
2: Yep, Fournette came in, and he did his magic.
1: We looked terrified from the beginning of the game. We looked like how I remember the United States national team looking in World Cups and in big games defensively the last 15 years, where it looks like We had no communication. We didn't play with any confidence on the back line. Nobody knew where they were supposed to be. Oh my God. Tim Ream, his last game, should be his last game as U.S. men's national team. Should have been his last game in the middle of the first half. But like I said it going in, what was my one question about the United States men's national team? How good is our back line? Is our back line good enough? Everything else seemed good. Tonight, everything was craptastic, but the back line was awful. You didn't see any communication. They didn't know where they were supposed to be. On set pieces, they were giving up chances, and it could have been 3-0 in the first 15 minutes. And Matt Freese made a couple of saves before he says, I'm going to give one back in the second half. But really, like they looked like the Team USA from the last 15 years, where they get to a certain point of the tournament where we play against another team and they're just at another class than we are. Except we did this to ourselves tonight, not being ready for the game, playing flat, playing our worst game, more so than anything the other team did, right? Like you want to go back and say, hey, here's a button. Like when we lost to Belgium, you know, you go back 15 years, we lost that, you know, in 2011 to Belgium, 2014, like that Belgium team was really good. Right. And they were, and you could see fundamentally we were not in the right places. And I wondered what was going on tonight. It was just, hey, we're not doing anything special. We're just going to go out, play our game. We're going to play younger players. We're going to pressure you out of the gate. And the United States has not played a game where they don't come out of the gate controlling the first 15 minutes. And when you get punched in the mouth in the first 5 minutes of the game, whoa, how do you react? And it took the United States the entire half to really respond to that. And they never really did. So I watch this game and I go, This looks like I'm watching a game from 2018 or 2014 or 20. I mean, this is how far back I go where I think this is what they looked like tonight, where defensively they just had no idea what was going
2: on. Well, that's the biggest part, right? You mentioned the two guys that didn't start. I mean, De Bruyne didn't start. Doku didn't start. Lukaku, we knew we'd see later on. So, you'd get the big bull rush late, but all of it just right off the jump, looking uncomfortable. And we talked about it a lot between the back line and me raising my hand sheepishly, just going, this looks great. I like the aggressiveness. Can we keep this? And then you get the step up in class, right? Belgium, what were they, ranked ninth or thereabouts in the FIFA rankings as we came into this game tonight? So it's like, all right, we took care of business in these other matches, but they were all teams that, let's face it, on the surface, you say, well, we should handle. Well, you had the wild card for a couple of days. Are we going to have our striker? Are we not? And then, well, we get the word yesterday. I was on air as it broke and just beyond disbelief of, okay, well, here we go. And that did nothing for us. No attack, no semblance of cohesion up front. And the back line, I mean, that's atrocious. I'm getting texts all over the place going, you like defense? Where the hell is it? Why didn't it show up tonight? Like, I don't know.
1: Everywhere.
2: Turn the house, the Legion of Boom built. Come on.
1: But here's the thing. It's like, you could say that, but you could say, look, Sergiño Dest was terrible, right? And I said at halftime, you have to do something in midfield. Reyna came in and things were a little bit better. Everywhere I looked.
2: Pulisic looked scared.
1: He looked like he was just running up and down. We'll get into Pulisic because there's a bigger conversation we had about him, but he looked like he was just running up and down the field in the first half.
2: He looked like old Steve Rogers. He was supposed to be Captain America.
1: I mean, you see why the big deal over Balogun, because anytime the United States got him the ball, he was able to almost make something happen entirely by himself. That's why he's just so good. But everything else across the board, okay, so we were outcoached in the beginning because we weren't ready for the pressure that Belgium was going to put on us. Defensively, there was no communication. I don't know what happened on the first couple of goals. Mm-hmm. We fell asleep after we scored our first goal and allowed them to come in a minute later and basically run the same kind of play they scored the first goal on, right? Like there is no one person I can say, boy, they were great today. Boy, they were absolutely fantastic.
2: Hey,
1: Tillman had a really good game, right? Tillman had a really good game. And they're doubling him at the end because he was the only one that was having a really good game. I will say, Tillman had a really good game, not just the set piece, but he had a really good game. And you can tell at the end, okay, he and Balogun were the two guys they knew they had to stop. But overall, like, this was just a complete and total. Sometimes teams just come up flat and we can get into just the effect of the reinsertion of Balogun in and the suspension of the red card and President Trump's involvement in it. Like, we can get into all of that, but bottom line, like, they came into this game and it was just, they were flat from the beginning. They didn't know how to respond. They had no plan offensively. They couldn't control the middle of the field. Right. And that was a really big deal. It was like, okay, it's going to be long ball haven. They're just trying to get up to Balogun in the second half because they can't control the middle of the field at all. Like, I can't tell you there was any point where I really felt confident. Even after we scored to tie the game at one apiece, I said, okay, well, we expended a lot to come back there. We still aren't playing well. We get a break off of a set piece because Balogun gets pushed. Okay. And then the rest of the game, it was just, yeah, well, we can't do anything. And Belgium was just content to sit back and wait for us to throw up on ourselves. And that's exactly what we did. They just waited for us to make mistakes and we made mistakes and they pounced on it, right? The second goal, the third goal, they just waited for us to not be able to have enough focus or desire or enough guts to make a play, to make the right play, to lose focus. And they were there right away for everything they needed to do in that game. Like that's what was really bad. That was really sucks for me is that if we had lost this game 3-2 or 4-3 or 2-1, it was a great game back and forth. We had some chances and, you know, defensively it played well. Okay. But this is really tough to swallow because I kind of feel like Jesse Marsh, we're the better team. But I feel like with that was not nearly the game we should have given them, right?
2: Well, unlike Jesse Marsh
1: to win, yeah. You know, maybe Belgium's good enough to win, right? They're higher ranked team than us. They're a FIFA top 10 in the world, but we're not far behind. We're 15 or 16. Like that's the tough part. No, that's the tough part is that I know we're better than this and we didn't give them that kind of game. That's the most upsetting part.
2: Yeah. From start to finish, like there are just so many times you're scratching your head, you're shouting at your television, maybe you're throwing things at your television, maybe you're like that guy from Mexico that made the rounds on social media where you shot your TV like Elvis after the match ended. I don't know, but just a dismal effort all around, and everything you say just punctuate it. You know, unlike the Canadian squad, the United States did have a lead in possession and accurate passes. And we were really accurate in our shooting. I mean, we had two shots on goal and scored once. So that's good.
1: Yeah, no, that's true.
2: No, that's good. Hey.
1: If we could have got 10 shots, we would have won 5-4.
2: Yeah, I mean, tell you, just light it up. But all of it just from the jump, right? You got the ruling nobody expected, but seems like a nice bonus. You're in front of what has been termed the loudest, most aggressive, best place to play in front of fans, right? The Seattle, we talk about the Beastquake. We talked about it when they played there before, right? The reaction that you get off juice. And there was nothing to get the crowd fully into the game. Right off the jump, after 15 minutes, you got more folks in a prayer pose than screaming and yelling towards the pitch, because you're just getting manhandled. Yeah. And not being able to connect, the back line we knew was potentially a major issue, and then you saw the just discombobulated and lack of cohesion at all back there in terms of clearing away the amount of space that Belgium was able to operate in just throughout the game. Just leaves you bewildered, because you built up all this goodwill, and that's the outside stuff, and that's great. And then we have the ruling, and then you literally had folks saying that we hope we lose. Okay. Go do with that what you will. But it's the idea then you come out flat. You come out flat foot. How do you not come out running like you're going to run through a brick wall?
1: You know, that's the thing, is that, like, you know, you're going to hear a lot of people say that and say, boy, how do you come out flat? How do you come out flat? But that's something in sports you could say 80 years ago. You could say 60 years ago. You could say 40 years ago. You could say 20 years ago. You could say 5 years ago. You could say today. Sometimes teams just come out flat and there's no reason for it. They just do. And I know people are going to look at this and say, oh my God, but how many times have you seen teams come out flat in a big playoff game in the NFL, right? In a big playoff game in the NBA. How many times you see a team, hey, how are we out? How are we getting worked like this, right? How is this happening to us? How are we out so flat in this, right? NHL too, especially when you can say, boy, how are we getting manhandled up and down the ice here? We're a better team. It happens sometimes. I wish there was a way to figure it out.
2: No, but that's it. We don't know. Like, what part of your brain says, hey, we got 90 plus minutes. Let's go at this and come at it slowly in a place where we've never been, where the nation has never been this excited about what we're about to do. But hey, let's ease into this.
1: I mean, I wish there was a way to figure it out. I wish but teams have come out flat in big games since the beginning of time, and it doesn't make sense. And everybody questions why, and there's no answer for it. It's just sometimes you just do. And again, you could talk about the emotion coming off of yesterday and Balogun coming back when they thought they didn't have him. And we'll get into the effect that had coming up in a few minutes, because, you know, really that's the big story still is that. But this game here is like, OK, they can't. And I thought, OK, well, at least they're, you know, they get the goal by Tillman and that's going to get him back in it. But wow, man, you fall asleep again and Tim Ream gets beat again. And all the good, everything you had going on was just out the window at that point. Like, that's the point when they got that second goal a minute later and Tim Ream just got absolutely abused on that goal. That's where I said, oh man, this is not going to go. That's when Pochettino kicked the Powerade over. Like, when I saw that happen, I said, oh man, that's just number one. It's bad play. It's not learning from the first play, because it was basically the same play that you had first where, hey, they were coming in on the left side and that was open. Again, that moment just took so much wind out of the sails, and then Freeze's mistake, which we'll get to. But, like, I mean, there's so many things to talk about this, but just that they never were able to get a sense of anything going, you know, because it's not like they played really, really well and they got that first goal. It's okay. They had a good play, mm-hmm. right? They had a good play that got the first goal. And then a minute later, we were chasing again. And that really was it. Like, that was a huge take the wind out of your sails moment, man. That was,
2: well, it's literally a minute and a second.
1: Yeah. I mean, again, sometimes you pick a bad time to have your worst game when your entire team plays bad, and this was the worst time for that to happen. Sometimes it's that simple, right? I know, like, you know, there's a lot of minutia to get to on it, but sometimes it's just that simple.
2: Yeah, bad, bad, bad, more bad. And then when you did have a big chance and a wide open net, as you and I are both watching replays, Balogun kicks it straight into the goalie who's gone to the short side. Which I believe we have that audio if we want to hear how that sounded.
1: You know, one of my best friends is in Scotland right now. One of my best friends. We coached soccer together for a long time, and he's on a big delay, obviously. So it was like 2:30 in the morning for the second half, and he says, "All right, I got to go to bed. We're up at 7 o'clock to sightsee, but I'm gonna get up early and watch a game. But I got to go to sleep. I'm gonna watch the second half." He goes, "Just, you know, send me a text to sum it up for me just before I get on, so I get it." And I said, "Okay, great." So I waited, and I sent him a text that said, "Don't watch this game. Just watch the second half of any game we've played in the last 15 years in the World Cup. You'll get exactly what we looked like in the second half tonight."
2: That about sums it up nicely. Man. Unfortunately, he stayed up long enough to go to bed with a stomach ache after watching the first 30 minutes.
1: Oh, yeah. I mean, it was just absolutely awful.
2: I had my acid reflux going. I'm looking for the Tums. All that goodwill, Jason. Excitement.
1: I know.
2: Yeah, punch me in the face.
1: Well, we're just getting started. What kind of impact did the Balogun ruling allowing him to play have on the game tonight? I think our answer is going to surprise you. That's coming up next. Jason and Mike, Fox Sports Radio. 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
2: Harry Kane misses.
3: Not yesterday he didn't.
1: United States goes out to Belgium. 4-1 is your final. United States out of the World Cup. And oh, by the way, the tiny story about, the Flo Balogun being allowed to play after his red card was suspended for this game, which we'll get to in a minute. However, before we get to that, just to tell you about just when we talk about fundamentals and how this was not the same team that we watched play the first four games of this tournament, right? This was not the same team, right? They had a bad day. They had a bad game. They came out flat. The first goal by Belgium, you're going to hear it right now. And of all of the goals, this is the one that upset me the most. This is how it went out and how the United States got out down 1-0, not even 4 seconds into the game.
4: It's infield. The U.S. is hesitating. A bouncing ball picked up in the box. And that's the opening goal for Belgium. It was De Ketelaere. First to react in there on the cross. The U.S. players froze defensively. And now they are in an early hole against Belgium.
1: Big Fox on the call. When I saw that goal go in, that was where all of the memories of the last 15 years and all just came flooding back to me, like all at once. Like I remember the first time I had a Schlitz or a one of those beers you used to drink all the time in college because it was cheap. And the first time you had one, or a Pabst Blue Ribbon, like 10, 12 years later, you go, oh man, I'm back in college. This is fantastic. Like as soon as I saw that goal, I said, this is exactly what I've seen problems with the United States. As you heard play by play, the United States defensively did not know what to do. And I can't believe that, but that's exactly what happened. But watching Tim Ream guard nobody, guard grass, where he could have made the three decisions he made. He could have gone to the ball. He could have gotten in the way of the ball and stopped the crossing play from coming in. He could have gone to the player and stopped the ball from getting in there. Instead, he just stopped and guarded grass 10, 12 feet away from Matt Fries and watched the ball just go right in front of him and the ball goes in the net. Wow. And I saw that and I said, what the hell is he doing? What are we doing? What are we doing? What's going on? What are we doing? What's going on? Like when I said, this is everything that's been bad about the United States national team the last 15 years. And here we are. Nobody's even sat down yet. I haven't had a chance to eat a sandwich and we're down 1-0 because Belgium got out off the jump. And for some reason, again, I told you our back line, I didn't know how good they were. I didn't think they'd be this bad, especially a team that wasn't even playing its best start and best scorers. Like that's what's so embarrassing is that their best scorers sat on the bench till the 75th minute and they still put three goals on us because they just waited for us to throw up on ourselves. Like I don't get all three goals were bad, but that one, I'm just watching Tim Ream after the goal and he puts his hands out and I want to go, what are you putting your hands out for, man? That's on you. That was so abysmal. You just stood there and guarded grass. That's what you did. The grass was not going to score on that play, Mike Harmon. Yeah. If the grass thought they were going to come up and score that goal, the grass was not going to score that goal. And that's where I said, this is going to be bad. This is going to be bad.
3: No, and Count Dooku wasn't even on the pitch at that point. He was sitting out because he'd been sick. So minutes and all of that coming back. But his tag team partner doesn't get off without at least a smack in this as well. As Fries is too busy looking for the offside than to make a play on the damn ball or the guy that goes to touch it.
1: Yeah.
3: Like, he stands there, and that was what Ream did as well. He's looking at the official, like, it's offside. No! Play some damn defense!
1: Do one of those three things.
3: Do something, even if it's wrong.
1: Hey, yeah, but you know soccer players, the best thing they're good at is right after a bad play, pointing out that something happened, and that's why the goal went in. Right, wait, there was offside, or I don't know, something happened here, there was a foul, there was this, bird flew on the field, a second ball came out of the field, a kid ran on the field, outside. Like, they're great at that, and they look at it right away, and, that was so deflating right out of the gate, and I was hoping we would respond, but we were flat, and we were stagnant, and we couldn't, and not controlling the middle of the field was a really big deal, right? Like, I think the stagnancy and the flatness, that had a lot to do with it, because we couldn't get the ball up, we couldn't sustain attacks. Belgium had the ball in the middle of the field, they did really well in the first half, before we woke up a little bit, put some creativity in the lineup in the second half, and played a little bit better. But overall, when I saw that play by Ream, I just said, come on, really? This early in the game? Really? the first play, really, this is how we're giving up this goal in the beginning of the game. He just stands there and watches it. And does, of all the things you can do, he did nothing, right? That's the whole point, is that he's doing nothing. Not like I did the wrong thing, but I did it, you know, full tilt, running my head through a wall. Hey, I went full tilt after this man. I did the wrong thing, but man, was I really brave about it. No, this is, I'm going to stand here. And I don't know what, and the thing is, you can see the play, right? He can see the crossing pass coming. And so he knows that, okay, I'm doing no good standing here. I'm doing no good standing here, but I'm still going to stand there. And because I don't know what's going on in the box and all of the miscommunication. I really, of the three goals that were, I mean, they were all bad, and the freeze goal makes you want to pull your hair out. That one, to me, that was the worst.
3: Yeah.
1: The
3: worst. When you look at this one, I've watched it in slow motion to torment myself repeatedly. He's doing the shuffle. Ream is into the area like he's going to make a play on the ball. He's turned completely facing the play in front of him and then makes no play on the ball. I don't know if he's expecting Freeze to be there to come and grab it, because he's too busy looking for offsides. He's not even coming to make a play on the ball. And it skates straight into the centering pass is perfect, and they run right in. Like, just an abysmal defensive play. What are we, 9.5 minutes into, or 8.5 minutes into the game as this comes over? You have the great cross that sets it all up, and the United States defense flat-footed and confused, just miserable.
1: Now, obviously, the big story coming in, a story that was so white hot. I mean, you couldn't even tell. You couldn't even get on your computer without the white hotness of it coming through the screen. Flo Balogun allowed to play in this game after FIFA suspends his red card for a period of a year, allowing him to play in this game. Part of it, depending how much you want to read into it, that President Trump, he called the president of FIFA and said, hey, this is not a red card. I didn't like it. Please look into it. Well, they looked into it. And then the night before the game, they decided, nope, Flo Balogun can play. All day today, there's been so many different things about this. Like, oh, Trump shouldn't have said anything. He shouldn't have stayed involved, shouldn't have got involved. Now, FIFA should not kowtow. I mean, who knows what, you know, how much Trump had an influence on it. I'm sure he had a pretty good influence when the president of the United States, you know, tells a guy he knows who runs FIFA, hey, take a look at this. But the bottom line is this. This is where I zig when you think I'm going to zag. I don't want to hear anything about Balogun shouldn't have played or the USA was off tonight because of the ruling. I don't want to hear any of that crap. Everybody wanted Balogun to play. It was a bad red card, and a wrong was righted. He was able to play. If that's on the United States for not being able to handle that time, not being ready for prime time because of it, that's on them, right? That's on us as a country not being able to handle when something like that happened. It was a really big story. It was a huge deal. And I'm not going to sit here and say, oh boy, well, maybe they were off because they got Balogun to play with them the entire lead up, right? It's not all of a sudden where, oh, we have to move things around, right? He had just played, right? He got a red card. He missed the second half of the game. Don't give me this. He shouldn't have played. The United States was off. It happened. No. Everybody wanted him to play. It's like people want to get creative now and go, oh, yeah, see, I knew that would throw the United States off. No. He was, and obviously we needed him today because he was still a guy that you saw offensively when he got the ball. He was able to create chances. He is that talented. So I don't want to hear for a second where, oh, it threw us off. It was this. I could tell you that I could see it with the Knicks in game 3 at Madison Square Garden simply because President Trump deciding to come to the game. Just because, well, when the president comes to any sporting event, okay, there's different things that are followed, right? You heard Jose Alvarado talk about this on a podcast saying, you know, that day didn't really feel like a home game. It was the first finals game for the Knicks in, you know, 50-some-odd years, a long time, or 25 years. But to say we didn't have our normal routine because the president was there. We couldn't stay where we normally stay in a hotel, and we had to go through security, and warm-ups were different, all of this. And, you know, look, athletes are creatures of habit. So, okay, I get a little bit of that where we were off. I mean, still, the Knicks lost the game. But I understand a little bit of that because Trump coming to the game was something that, okay, this is going to affect everybody getting on the court and playing in the game. This was just, whatever it was, you wanted the guy to play, Right. How are you? I mean, I don't know anybody that you could sit here and say, yeah, you shouldn't have played. If we didn't have Balogun, I don't know when we would have had any kind of pressure, because he got us the first goal by being so dangerous. He got pushed in the back. Like, it could have been 5-0 or 6-0. Like, I don't want to hear once, oh, the USA was off because of the ruling. You want him to play. It's not like they had to play with him for a long time and reinsert him back in the lineup. Like, it was all there. This is not on the ruling, keeping him out or getting him back in.
3: Yeah. The quickie on the ruling, as I said yesterday, it felt so, what's that word? FIFA. Now, as for actually getting on the pitch and playing, he's still the guy in the blue jersey. Pass him the ball. Get him. Like, that's the thing. You know who your teammates are. This isn't shirt skins and you're just meeting on the playground or running with, Adam Sandler and Nantucket on a pickup game. You're all guys you know. So trying to push that as a narrative, at this threw you off. You had 36 hours since the ruling came down to go and if there were an adjustment or two, hey, you know what? Where we had that, change that back. That guy doesn't have to start now. Okay, cool. That's it. There's your decision for Pochettino. It doesn't absolve any of the other guys of their dereliction of duty. But to try to use it as an excuse, or to try to say, as many will see, it's all Trump. Like, this morning, begrudgingly, on some level, didn't you have to, if you were watching and paying attention to this at all, say, well, you know, you used the thumb on the scale last Wednesday when the call came down. I don't know if it's a thumb and a forefinger or whatever it is. If that helped to get him back on the pitch, then, and maybe FIFA on a grander scale is revisiting all their processes, procedures, whatever. I don't know what's real, what's imagined. All I know is we had our best striker available and we came out with the flattest effort that we have seen, well, since the last World Cup.
1: Yeah, look, if you're looking for excuses, say that. Right. If you're looking for excuses, say that. But if you're really looking to say, okay, what was at fault for this? That's not it, man. I mean, really,
3: that's a reach.
1: There's no change, right? I mean, what was the change? Hey, Pepe, you're not starting. Hey, that's it. That's all you needed. Hey, Pepe, you're not starting.
3: Remember how you came off the bench before? Yeah. You're going to do that again.
1: You're not starting. Oh, okay. That's it. Yeah. We're back, guys. We're back. Like this was more the United States couldn't handle the moment than it was anything else. They could not handle this moment. They were not ready. And so if you want to say that about it, okay, because because Balogun comes back in and there's such an uproar about it. Okay. Yeah. I could see a little bit of that maybe, you know, that was part, but that's still where you got to suck it up and play. Like this is more of, right? We're not ready for the moment. We're not ready for this moment.
3: Right. It's the old, as soon as that first play, the whistle blows, the ball's in play, basketball, soccer, whatever you're playing. Red light comes on here. You and I could be screaming at each other. We're blue in the face. Red light comes on. We got to get after it, baby. I mean, that's the way it goes. Same thing if you're a ball player. I don't care about your damn routine. Once the ball goes up, you got to go back to what you've learned, how you've trained, because it's time to play some basketball. Here, you're on the pitch and you got the gift of this guy coming back that nobody saw coming. And then you had 36 hours to ponder it before you got on the pitch. I just baffled, at some of the, well, I'm really not. It's typical for where we're at. As a larger society, find a boogeyman.
1: Exit out about a fresca, exit Swollen Dome, the Jason Smith Show with my best friend, Mike Harmon. Time now to find out what's trending in the wide world of sports from Special Delivery, Steve DeSager. What do you got for us tonight? What's happening?
0: Well, it was turn back the clock night in Seattle. Looked like every other round of 16 game I can remember in the last 20 years.
1: Yeah, there you go.
0: And every game against a European squad that I can pretty much remember, with the exception of Bosnia last week, because that ended a 13 game winless drought when it was U.S. against a European side, 0-11 and two draws in that time span. Bosnia is not Belgium. I probably don't need to say that out loud, but coming into the tournament, Bosnia-Herzegovina ranks 64th in the world, behind Burkina Faso and Jordan. Meanwhile, Belgium top 10 in the world, and they are now undefeated in their

0: than I expected in these first four games to get to this point. Ironically, the U.S. is ranked number 17 in the country. So we're just outside, not quite knocking on the door, of the more elite teams in world soccer. And this is the first time since 1990 the U.S. has allowed four goals in a World Cup game. Malik Tillman with a free kick goal, 31st minute, briefly tied the game 1-1. Belgium scored in the 33rd minute. The U.S. wound up with a possession advantage by the end of the game, but things were all but decided in those bad first 30 minutes when by late first half, Belgium had a shots advantage of 10-1. Earlier in Dallas, it was Spain 1-0 over Portugal on a goal in the 91st minute, so Spain against Belgium in L.A. in a quarterfinal this Friday afternoon. Upgrade your FIFA World Cup 2026 setup, build it like Beckham from living room to lawn with the Home Depot, and take the fast free delivery assist. 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The Sacramento Kings waived DeMar DeRozan. American Madison Keys lost her fourth rounder at Wimbledon. What a ball game in Atlanta going on tonight. The Mets have retaken the lead in the top of the 10th, 7-5 over the Braves. With two outs in the top of the ninth, the Mets were trailing until a Juan Soto three-run homer gave them the lead. Bottom of the ninth, Matt
1: Olson.
0: And then
1: what happened, Steve?
0: In his second long ball off the night after supposed closer Devin Williams. It was Olson's two-run shot that made it 5-5, but now a two-run double top of the 10th, and the Mets have regained the advantage. The Brewers have won 4-3 at St. Louis. Arizona's already up 6-0 at San Diego in the top of the fourth. Giants 2-0 on Toronto in the bottom of the fourth inning, and it's Colorado 1-0 over the Dodgers in the second. Washington beat Houston 12-11. Yankees won at Tampa Bay 5-1, and today it was Kansas City over Philadelphia and all-star pitcher Christopher Sanchez 15-1. Back to you.
1: Thank you, Steve-O. The Jason Smith Show with my best friend Mike Harmon. 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Jason and Mike, we can do this all day. 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
0: 100 years ago, there were 100,000 tigers in the wild. 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

0: friend Mike Harmon.
1: Well-dressed hobo.
0: The United States out of the World Cup after a disastrous showing against Belgium. 4-1 is your final. A game in which Christian Pulisic played into the second half, injured himself on a potential shot on goal in which he kind of got the back of the defender's cleat. Everybody wanted a foul. There was no foul called. He limped around for a little bit, limped around. You hear the broadcast saying, if he can't play, he's got to leave the game. And what happened when he was limping around and not playing? Belgium had that rush and a big mistake, and they put it in the back of the net. And it was a 3-1 game, and that was it for Christian Pulisic. More turnovers tonight in this game than anybody else on the field. Okay, 11 times he lost possession in 45 minutes. That's the most of any player on the field. Now, it's an uncomfortable conversation because for the longest time, it was Pulisic's going to do it. Pulisic's going to do it. He's going to be our guy. He's Captain America. And now you're looking at Christian Pulisic and where his World Cup career is just about done. And it's not that he's not good. Pulisic's a really good, he's a good player, right? The first half of the first game in group, he was the best player on the field. But Pulisic's 27, right? We missed the World Cup his first time around. He had one goal in 2022. And this one, he was injured and ineffective for the most of the World Cup. Again, he had that great first half, which was awesome, right? Great first half. Couple of really good touches in the game. He came in when he played the final 35 minutes. But overall, like, the next time we have the World Cup, Pulisic's going to be 31. What kind of role is he going to have on the team? He's not going to be Captain America anymore. This is how fast in soccer you go from the future to who's next, right? Like, this team's going to be built on guys like Tillman and Balogun. And when you look at Christian Pulisic now, you can say, okay, he's good, but when you say, okay, his legacy, the Christian Pulisic, the golden era, it really, it's not what we thought it would be or not what we needed it to be. Like the hype for him and what we thought he could do, which we saw him play really well in many international games. I agree, but it's all about the World Cup, and he's just been okay, and he's been injured. Right? Like his entire World Cup career is, you can file it under unfulfilled, because that's real. Like, I feel like I had a lot of empty carbs for lunch, and I still feel like I'm hungry. Like, I still ate, but I still feel hungry. Like, I don't feel satisfied. Like, that's really been the Pulisic era. Now you're going back 3 World Cups, and okay, we missed the first one, and we were, you know, we went out early in the last one, and now this one we could have been great. This is supposed to be his World Cup. He's 27 years old. This is the best he's going to be, the best he's going to be physically, and he was just okay. He had times where he was all right, but other times, again, he played absolutely poorly, like he did tonight, and needed to be subbed off earlier than he was. All right, like the whole Christian Pulisic era is underachieving. It's a bit of a downer, and more of what he didn't accomplish than what we have until this point.
2: Well, that's it. You've seen a number of injuries. He's left 3 of the 7 World Cup games he's played in with injury. We look at we've talked about this a lot with Luka Doncic and a number of international basketball players that start their pro careers very early. He's got 9 years of professional soccer under his belt as well. So a lot of caps, a lot of minutes, a lot of play as he was developing. And we can go down the laundry list of injuries, a lot of ankle, a lot of hamstring through the years. And then here was a no-show. Like, this was his moment. Ian Balogun were on the field together, right? This was it. The dynamic duo put him in the masks and the capes. And then he didn't show up. And then it kicked the guy in the back of the foot, and that was the end of his night. So just a disappointing end. You know, we had all that hope because go. You and I have been doing this long enough. I mean, you go back to some of the other guys, Altidore and all on down the line. But Pulisic was supposed to be that breakthrough guy. It's broke.
0: Yeah, I mean, I'd like to be able to say, okay, but But again, the next World Cup, he's going to be 31. I'm sure they'll bring Pochettino back. They did a lot of good things. We have many good, better, younger players coming
2: up
0: now.
2: He wants a lot of human monies, though, to come
0: back. Which is awesome. Yeah, okay, we'll give him some human monies, because I'm old enough to remember what it looked like the past 10, 12 years. I'll give him some human monies. I think that's fine. But, I mean, Pulisic's just got to be an added spice from now on. Like, it's we have to put this team around other players now and not him. That's how fast an era ends in soccer. It feels like Pulisic one just never really started.
2: You know, I'm feeling better about it. Pochettino's gone, but Russell Crowe and Gladiator takes over for him. Let's go.
0: Coming up next, more on the biggest story in the sports world, Fox.
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2: If you ask me, I think this would be the absolute greatest thing that you could do as a coach going into the World Cup. The last two spots on my team, I would reserve for the two best penalty taxes. I don't care what kind of player you are, but if you can take penalties, you're in one of my last two spots. And I'm substituting you in at the very end when I can, because obviously you can't be on the field that much because you're not that good. But I'm substituting you in the last minute or two because I want to make sure that when you get down to it, we are going to, and I'm going to line up the best penalty takers I have. And any other sport where, hey, this guy might be a really good fielder, right? He's a great defensive player. Can't hit, can't run, can't do anything else. But, boy, he's a great glove, and I'm going to put him out there for the ninth inning. Mm-hmm. Like, I don't know why the last two spots. I do that for everybody.
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17: 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To La La Land we go, where the once proud Laker franchise haven't won anything since Kobe. We have now been told the Lakers have no intention of keeping DeAndre Ayton on the roster past this summer. That is if he opts in to his $8.1 million player option for next season. It was only 1 year. What went wrong? So this was a lap dance at the Deja Vu Lounge is what this was. The same thing that went sour in Phoenix and started rotting in Portland happened here. The Suns questioned the motivation, the motor of DeAndre Ayton. The Blazers also questioned that part of his game. And the Lakers are like, hey, this guy's on island time.
12: Ben Maller, weeknights, 2 a.m. Eastern, 11 p.m. Pacific on Fox Sports Radio.
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20: Belgium dominated the U.S. in Seattle tonight, 4-1 the final. The Americans against European teams in their last 15 matchups, one win, 1-12 with two ties. This was the World Cup round of 16, which started Saturday with a Canada loss. Mexico eliminated last night. The other co-hosts, the Americans, eliminated tonight. The U.S. still hasn't won a round of 16 game but once since the very first World Cup almost 100 years ago. Spain and Dallas eliminated Portugal 1-0 on a goal in the 91st minute. Spain is undefeated in regulation in its last 35 straight games. The Sacramento Kings waived DeMar DeRozan. Great ball game in Atlanta. The Mets in 10 innings beat the Braves 7-6. Currently in San Diego, it's Arizona 7-0 over the Padres, top of the fifth. Wins for Milwaukee and Washington. Yankees won at Tampa Bay 5-1. Kansas City 15-1 over Philadelphia. I'm Steve DeSager.
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14: You blew it!
2: Tyson's blaming you.
0: You know how many it's your fault tweets I've got from everybody in the last 45 minutes?
2: Really blame you.
0: It's your fault. It's
2: your air of good feelings. It's dead.
0: Yes. Belgium 4, the United States 1. The United States is now home. All of the host countries have now been eliminated from the 2026 World Cup. Joining us now on the hotline to break it all down, nobody better. He can talk all the big news in Major League Baseball. He can talk what we just saw. And he's been covering the World Cup for Fox as well. MLB Network insider John Paul Morosi. John Paul, what's happening, man? Thanks for stopping by.
31: Well, my friends, I thought we'd be having a different conversation this evening, but alas, the U.S. out in the round of 16, and if there is any small consolation this evening, my friends, it wasn't that painful because we had a significant amount of time to get used to that conclusion. Just based on the way the game began, we never really got all the way into it. And now we are going home from home after losing in the round of 16.
0: You know, watching this game in the first few minutes, you could tell Belgium had the jump. We didn't. We played flat. It was a bad outcome, bad fundamentally on all the goals. I just see this, John Paul, and I can sum it up by saying we just didn't look like we were ready for the moment. With all that got gone into it, the good feeling that World Cup is here and Balogun gets to play, we just didn't look like we were ready for the moment.
31: Exactly right. And Alexi Lala said it well in the postgame show. We picked a bad day to have a bad day. And that really is the beginning and the middle and the end of it. I thought early on, Matt Fries makes that great save, which seemed to get him into the game a little bit. And then there was the ball that Dest probably should have played. He lets it drop at his feet. And then quickly, Belgium puts it right in the back of the net. Wasn't really Freeze's fault. I actually thought Freeze played really well in the first half. But then, of course, there was the howler of a goal that was led in to make it 3-1, and there was really no recovery from that. Berhalter came on, had that nice volley challenge at the top of the box that seemed to get the crowd energized. It was really a couple feet away from making it a one. I mean, Balogun had one more chance late. Wasn't quite as dangerous as he was most of the other times that he played. But Belgium also had a lot to do with that. And you've got players of the class of Lukaku and Doku to come off the bench, and Salamakers, all of his experience, and Witzel as well. And De Bruyne didn't even really have to get involved today. So it was a command performance. Courtois, on the rare chances he was needed, was good. De Kelterer has this amazing performance for him. The Atalanta attacking midfielder was playing as the number nine, and he gets two goals and an assist. And the rest is history, my friends. Out in the round of 16, a really good European team, which is exactly the way the World Cup run ended in 2022. And, of course, in 2018, there wasn't one. And in 2014, there was a much more competitive game against a pretty good Belgium team. So it does seem like, for as much as the hearts and minds of the country have been won by this U.S. men's soccer team and by the World Cup itself, competitively, we're spinning our wheels a little bit when it comes to trying to get past this round and this exact stage of the World Cup.
2: To that end, how much do you think the way this ended damages the goodwill that had built up?
31: You know, Mike, it's a great question, a really fair question. I think John Strong's words at the end of the broadcast were very apt, which is let's remember two things. Number one, the World Cup does not end tonight. There's some great round of 16 games coming up tomorrow. And then, of course, the quarterfinals get going this weekend. So we still have a great rest of the World Cup to go. And then beyond that, you've got your MLS team locally or your USL team locally to support. And while it's important and great to follow the European leagues, and I certainly enjoy doing that, and you follow the players on this national team, many of whom are playing in Europe right now and all across England and Italy and Germany and different teams in different leagues. If we want to really strengthen the quality of soccer in our country, we've got to support our local clubs. So there's this weekend, I'm sure there's a match that you can go to with your family. And obviously once MLS gets going back up again, that'll certainly be the case even more. And then a year from now, you've got the Women's World Cup in Brazil. And a year after that, you've got Olympic soccer all around our country. It's not just going to be in LA. It's going to be all over the place. So we've got a lot of opportunities to show how much we love the game. The World Cup stands alone. It's a singular moment and one of the most special things that we have in sport. But we have to remember that it doesn't end tonight for everyone.
0: Now, John Paul, we watched the USA come out and play flat, and we talked about not being ready for the moment. Now, you've been there. You cover the teams. You're around them. What kind of impact do you think the late Balogun ruling yesterday that he's able to play had on the game today as far as mentally for the United States?
31: It's a really fair question. I don't think it had that much of an impact, to be honest with you. I think they lost this game with Balogun, and I thought he played fine. They would have probably lost it without him based on the way that things unfolded. And I think a big part of that is Pulisic didn't really have a great tournament again, which is part of what happened for him in 2022 as well. He still has a lot of international football to play for the United States. He's got a very promising club career still in Italy. He's still a relatively young player, but he's not a kid. And at the next World Cup, he'll be 31. And at that point, you look at strikers and players that are in their 30s, and some of them are subs. They're not necessarily in the prime of the prime. This was the prime World Cup for Pulisic, for Adams, for McKennie, you would certainly say, for Chris Richards, you would say, for Anthony Robinson. A number of these players, this was the best World Cup form they will probably have was in this tournament. I think Malik Tillman is a touch younger than them. He still has a lot to grow into, as does Flo Balogun. There's a lot of promise here. But this was the World Cup that everything was pointing towards. And to me, this was not a loss that happened because of the Balogun decision one way or the other. This was a loss that happened because the U.S. simply weren't good enough. And I thought they would be. I really believe they had built enough momentum. But Belgium just showed their experience and their class. And if Pulisic was fully fit and in form, maybe it's a different World Cup. But this is what happens when you don't quite have the same level of depth as your opposition. In this case, for Belgium, they've had some ups and downs in the course of this tournament. They had to score two late goals to equalize just to get to this game. It very easily could have been the U.S. playing Senegal in this match, and who knows how that would have turned out. But instead, they've got players like Lukaku and Doku to come in, and De Ketelaere comes in and starts, and it just has a phenomenal night. So it's one of those scenarios that really proved just how deep Belgium are. And then on the U.S. side, when clearly Pochettino had to make the adjustments at halftime, beginning at halftime with the Reina sub for Dest, Pepe came on for Adams, Berhalter came on for Pulisic. They had moments, especially Berhalter, I thought, but in general, it wasn't enough. And I think this game showed tonight why we are just a tick below, a level below where the elites of Europe and where the elites of South America are right now.
2: Then obviously we could rewind to yesterday. We could take the tournament as a whole, JP. The Mexico-England match, I think everybody at the edge of their seat for the entirety of that one. Tournament as a whole as we move forward. I mean, what's your overall takeaway, you know, as we look to this next batch of games?
31: Well, remarkable game last night. I mean, the game of the tournament, we could fairly say England and Mexico at the Azteca, one of the great sporting venues in our world. And I hope everyone, it's a great reminder that we should all go there and watch a match at some point. The home stadium of the national team of Mexico, and just what an extraordinary atmosphere and venue it is just to see a match there. So that's something that we should certainly be watching for in the future, just what Mexico has done to host this event with such class, and Canada has done as well. I think that now you look ahead, and England having won that game, there's still a lot of history at stake here. England haven't won since 1966. They've never won a Euro, and it's been 60 years since their last World Cup. So there could still be an historic win for them. Colombia have never won it, and they look to be in really good shape. That they're facing Switzerland tomorrow. I think today was a moment for us to appreciate still how good Belgium are, and then Spain gets the late winner against their forever rivals there in Portugal. So I think that Spain-Belgium matchup is going to be excellent. Argentina, of course, play on, and then to have this matchup coming up between Norway and England with Holland in the top class that he has shown. So there's still a ton left in this tournament. A lot of great storylines that I think fans around the world have gotten to know, and certainly fans around North America as well. So the U.S. have been great hosts. That doesn't stop tonight. If anything, it means that we as a sports-loving culture need to show our great integrity and joy as hosts. I know we will. To make sure this event is seen through to the end with all the care and the thought that has made it such a spectacle to this point.
0: All right, so lastly, John Paul, let's do this. If I said to you, scale of 1 to 10, how you felt about U.S. men's soccer after the last World Cup, with 1 being it's terrible and we should disband, and 10 being we're going to win in a year now, where would you have had the United States after the last World Cup?
31: 5, and I've got it at a 5.5 right now. How about that?
0: Really? That's it?
31: Yeah.
0: I have it at about a 7. I feel like we have the right coach. I feel like we have a couple of really terrific young players in Tillman and Balogun to build around. When I feel a little bit more bullish on it than you do.
31: Well, here's what I'm saying. That as a country, when you look at it, so the U.S. makes the quarterfinal in 2002. And we've seen in the years since then, the country has really grown in its love of soccer. You see the youth soccer numbers, and just as a culture where we're at. I think we're better off now than we were 4 years ago. We've got a player of Balogun's class, and I think Tillman's class Richards is a really important player, even though tonight wasn't probably his best game, but he has still shown a lot. And goalkeeping might be a bit of a question mark heading into the next World Cup. So the point is that getting to the round of 16 to me is par. That's making it out of the group, which is what you should be able to do at every World Cup when you're the United States of America. This is par. And yeah, you won a round of 32 game, but that's what you should do because that used to be the old group stage. So I've got us as par. Now, could I bump it up if I'm feeling generous to a six? Maybe tomorrow when the sting of the loss is a little bit less, I'll call you back and say, yeah, it's about a six. But I'm in that mid-tier range. We are hitting par. And for us to really move forward as a soccer nation, we got to move up a little bit into that seven range or that eight range. And that means that consistently we're making the quarterfinals and or winning or reaching the final of an event like a Copa America, which we may have on home soil in a couple of years.
0: He's on Twitter at John Morosi. That is at John Morosi. John Paul, as always, buddy. Appreciate you hanging out with us. Appreciate your time. Enjoy the games, and we'll talk soccer and about baseball with you next week.
31: We will. The Tigers are still in fourth place. The Mets are still in fifth place. We haven't missed a whole lot.
2: Full on White Sox season. Let's go.
31: The Sox are in first, as Mike knows. So I believe me, Mike, I haven't forgotten about that part.
0: Take it easy, buddy. We'll talk to you next week.
2: JP.
0: All right, there goes John Paul Morosi. Wow, a 5-5. Like, even me, when I would sit here and say, boy, the disappointment that keeps coming up, like, I feel like the United States has built a lot more, though. Like, remember, coming off the last World Cup, it was, who's going to be the coach? Who are going to be the players? What are we going to do? We're basically starting over, right? But now I feel like, okay, as long as they don't biff it and they tell Pochettino there's no money and he goes back to Europe, even if he wants to go back to Europe and come back in 2 years, I'm fine with that. Hey, I really would like to, yeah, no, dude, go and come back in 2 years. We're good. We'll figure it out till then. I feel like now, though, we have the coach. We have young players that we know we're going to build around that aren't, well, maybe they're good, maybe they're not. Like, how good is Anthony Robinson really? You know, some of the guys like, okay, Tyler Adams, how good Pulisic? I feel like with Balogun and Tillman, it's like, okay, we have a couple of terrific young players here that we're going to build around. We have the coach. So I look at it as like, you know, maybe a seven or a little bit over a seven. Now, clearly there's a lot of work to do, but from where we were at the last World Cup, I feel a hell of a lot better about USA soccer.
2: No, it's very exciting. The problem is you had your, I think, real litmus test here. And only Tillman, I think, passed. I think, and Balogun, I'll give him a passing grade, but all in, you saw how stark that contrast was between the teams you beat in group and Bosnia-Herzegovina to where you were today. As JP reiterated things, you know, that we talked about in hour one, just from the lineup that Belgium was able to field. It's like, yeah, they gave you the first, oh, those guys are still coming off the bench.
0: Yeah, but again,
2: so until
0: like
2: we get some kind of depth like that and that continuity, it's a long ways for me.
0: Yeah, no, but I feel like every one of the goals we gave up was our fault, right? Tim Ream on the first two goals and then whatever Freeze was doing. It's not like Belgium made some tactical, precision tic-tac-toe passing or how are we going to defend that? Like they just waited for us to say, yeah, we're going to try this play to the middle. And generally it's not going to work, but when you don't defend, hey, guess what? We're going to have a guy that puts the ball in the net. Like I don't know that Belgium did anything that was so outlandishly great today. I felt they played good, but basically it was, hey, we're just going to keep at it because United States, they're not ready for this game. They knew the first 10 minutes in, we are dominating this game. They are not ready. Let's not go crazy. Let's just control possession as much as we can. Let's take advantage because we know they're going to give us stuff. And they gave them three goals, just handed it to them.
2: Yeah, but as you said in hour one, and I heartily concur, did you ever think, even when they tied it, that game was going the United States way? No.
0: Yeah, no.
2: No, you did not.
0: That was what they call a tough watch, Mike Harmon. That is a really tough watch.
2: Yeah, there's no question about it. You know, you find your wins, as it were, and it was good to see Eddie Vedder shaking the hand of that kid and chugging a beer. But beyond that, it was tough.
0: Exit about a Fresca exit Swollen Dome. Jason Smith, Mike Harmon live from the Fox Sports Radio studios. Coming up next, why the Balogun controversy is really overrated. Wait, what? Plus, we remember the World Cup career of Cristiano Ronaldo. He's no Christian Pulisic, or is he? That's next. 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
0: 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Again, wherever you get your podcast from, just search our names, Jason Smith and Mike Harmon. Our best of content goes up again right after we get done tonight. The deep dive been taken all night on all the different angles surrounding the United States' loss to Belgium, knocked out of the World Cup again, like it was 15 years ago, or the same place, right?
2: Yeah, but as critical as we may be, you know, there's still one overriding theme that needs to be stated here.
0: What's that?
2: USA! USA!
0: 15 years ago, Belgium knocks us out. No, it's different now. No, I knocked us out again, 4-1. But
2: you know,
0: while we talked about Christian Pulisic and the Pulisic era being one that was underwhelming, because now he's entering his 30s, he's no longer going to be the focal point of Team USA, his international career for the United States is left wanting. He has not played well in the World Cups, right? He did not play well in the last World Cup. He's got one goal. He played well in the first half of the opening game, but then he's been hurt and he was awful tonight. I think he had the lowest score of anybody on Team USA tonight, right? 11 turnovers in the first 45 minutes, lost possession 11 times, right? Like, his World Cup career has not been good, right? So all of a sudden, this golden era of Christian Pulisic is like, yeah, it's not been good, Bob. Not good.
2: Well, but that's the thing, Jason. Like, while we may not have had grandiose expectations in these past cycles for the team, it was still, that was going to be the guy that was going to lead us into this new age. Yeah. And it's
0: and now it's over.
2: Yeah.
0: And now the era is, now it's somebody, now it's someone else. Someone else. It's Balogun, or it's Tillman, and it's Pochettino. The Christian Pulisic era, which we felt like it's coming. And now it's over. I mean, yes, he's 27, still going to play internationally, still going to play a lot of big games, Gold Cup, Olympics, all that. But next time we hit the World Cup, it's going to be, hey, what can you give us? Can you even be on the field? We don't know, right? Because he hasn't shown that he can stay on the field either. He's had a problem with that over the course of his career. So yeah, like, as much as good a player as he's been, you can say, boy, World Cup internationally for the United States has not been good. And quite honestly, you could have a very similar statement about this guy who, oh, by the way, played in his final World Cup game today.
3: Anthony Taylor blows his whistle. Mikel Merino, magnificent Merino for Spain, win with a late, late show in Dallas. And Cristiano Ronaldo exits the stage.
0: There was a call on Big Fox, the final World Cup game for Cristiano Ronaldo. Look, the last 20-some-odd years in the world, Ronaldo and Messi have been the two best players, bar none. Right now, we're into the Mbappe era and Haaland era, but these guys have carried soccer across the globe the last 25 years, right? It's been, I mean, Cristiano Ronaldo's played in 14 World Cups. He played in the first one in 1930, and now this is his last one here. But while the career he had across the globe is, you know, you talk about top 2-3 careers all time, right? His World Cup career was a good one. It wasn't a great one, right? Like, not to the level of Pulisic, but, you know, this is a guy in 27 games, he scored 11 goals, right? In six tourneys, he scored 11 goals. That's a little bit less than 1.5 goals per tourney. And you look at the guys now, Messi, Mbappe, Haaland, these guys are all going to blow that away. These guys have played all in one or two tournaments. Haaland might get to 11 goals by the time this tournament's over.
2: Well, right? Mbappe's at 19.
0: Right? I mean, yeah. Look, Mbappe, he's going to have like 40 by the time it's all said. Mbappe's going to have like 35 World Cup goals. Like, when you talk about the great player Cristiano Ronaldo is, okay, but in World Cups, yeah, okay, first one to score in six World Cups, but it's not like he's dropping 4 or 5 goals per World Cup, and it's not like Portugal has gotten better and better. Like, their best finish was his first World Cup. They finished fourth, right? They finished and went to the quarterfinals in 2022. All their other World Cups, the other four World Cups, either been we didn't get out of group or we didn't win our first knockout round game. So overall, like, when you say, okay, there's the career of Cristiano Ronaldo and there's the World Cup career of Ronaldo, where on the biggest stage, he's been good. he's not been great. He's not been someone, and you can judge this because you see what the best goal scorers in the world are doing now at the World. You see what Mbappe's able to do in just a couple of World Cups. You see what Messi's able to do in just a couple of World Cups. Ronaldo had 6 World Cups to be this guy, and he's not, right? So even though he's up on that list, he's not going to be there for long. Harry Kane's already got more goals than he has in a World Cup. He's going to probably double Ronaldo's going to wind up with. So, I mean, when you compare him to some of the other great players of just the last few years ago, man, he's had a long time to really make his mark in the World Cup. He's got 11 goals, right? Like he's good. I'm not saying 11 goals is bad. He's been good. He's not been great. It's not been what Portugal expects of him. The endings for Portugal in the tournament, I'm sure they expect at least one final. Again, when you have the best player in the world, or at the very worst, the second best player in the world, yeah, I think you have every right to expect you're going to make a World Cup final or make the semifinals more than once. So yeah, overall, like, his World Cup career has been good. It's not been great.
2: Yeah, I mean, the other is, you know, how much of the disconnect it is where you've got one great player and a squad. Because you go in their World Cup history, there ain't a lot of scoring coming from anywhere else, right? And we joke about it with some of the other teams that are still alive. Wow, look at, you know, what Harry Kane and Bellingham are for England, or Holland is for Norway, or Messi for Argentina. You know, the one person coming through. But it always looks disjointed. Like that game today, they lose 1-0. It never looked like connected and cohesive. And then they had one.
0: Like Spain is just going, when do we need a goal to win this game?
2: We'll, like, that pass was tremendous, yeah. Right? Yeah. To open up that scoring chance. But there was one with Ronaldo cross that came through. He couldn't get there, right? I don't think he thought the ball was going to get through, but you just see, there was another stat. I think Vozinha had more dribbles completed than he did coming into today's game. Take that for what you will. All of that. It's like he's not eating a lot of space by way of comparison. Messi ranked coming into the weekend's game 618th out of 618 in terms of distance traveled. So guys are picking their spots, no question. But, you know, for Ronaldo, I think you look at him on this stage, and, I mean, he's not on the screen much. And then the ball comes in. There was one play earlier today. I'm like, is he really like 10 yards offsides and they're not calling it? Like, cause the ball goes through. It's like, oh, there he is. And you can see the defenders both looking like just kind of pointing in the general direction, looking for the flag to go up, but it never does. Yeah. But like, hard to deny the impact the guy's had. And when he has had an opportunity, it's been electric. And we talk about those players that transcend the game, certainly one of those. But, you know, watching for a string of moments game to game, no, it's not there. Just gotta wait for that one.
0: Yeah, I mean, look, wait, hey, when you have Uzbekistan, oh, all right, hey, I can score a couple of
2: goals. That's just it, that 5-0, baby, come on.
0: Sure. Yeah,
2: and then he was back, unless he wasn't.
0: Just the fact that Portugal has played better without him than they have played with him. Right. Like, I mean, just think about that. And more goals per game.
2: Yeah. We talked about that one.
0: Than with him, you know, over the course of the past year. Like, it's, you know, yeah, he's 41. He's near the end. I completely understand that. But just overall, when you look at his career, this is the weird part about soccer. It's what I love about soccer is that you could have somebody have a career and they could have two wildly different, opinions. Because of what they're able to do, what they're able to do in the World Cup. And the big difference with Ronaldo was that, right? Look at Messi. Like, Messi was, oh, Messi's so great, but he hasn't won a World Cup. Then he goes and leads Argentina to it all by himself. And suddenly he's the greatest player we've ever seen, right? He answered all the questions, right? But he was still getting dogged for, yeah, look at Messi, but he hasn't won a World Cup. Look at Argentina. All they do is disappoint. And now he's completely, you know, come full circle where guys like Ronaldo, you can say, yeah, as great as he was, boy, but then you get to the World Cup and it's, oh, yeah, kind of good, but not great. Almost like how we look at Peyton Manning when he went through his NFL career, where Peyton Manning, boy, regular season, most of the playoffs, he's he's phenomenal. He gets to the playoffs, yeah, he's good, but he wasn't great in the playoffs. You didn't get the same production from Peyton Manning that you got from him in

0: But I want them to be, just go 17 different colors. Just go all the different, forget yellow and red. Give it a whole bunch more. All
1: There's a pause. What's the pause for? Well, he's trying to figure out which color he's picking from the vast array, the color palette, like you're picking out curtains.
0: Exit out by the Fresca, exit Swollen Dome. Coming up next, how big of a game was this tonight between the United States and Belgium? The answer is going to surprise you.
2: Not big. We suck. We are.
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11: Yeah, baby.
12: LeBron James, no longer a member of the Lakers. He will continue. He will pursue his NBA career. And you got to be clear on the messaging here. 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
13: How's he going to be remembered as a Laker? 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Now he's gone. Moving on with the next guy.
14: He chose the road of mercenary. He wanted rings. And I think that became a part of the legacy of his career. 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Like Robert Horry, nobody's looking at him like he's a mercenary, but most of his rings are from different organizations.
4: Two Pros, LeVar Arrington, Brady Quinn, and a Cup of Joe, Jonas Knox, 6 a.m. Eastern, 3 a.m. Pacific on Fox Sports Radio.
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5: Belgium ripped the USA 4-1 at the World Cup's round of 16 game in Seattle tonight. The Americans are out, allowing a goal in the ninth minute to Belgium, which was out shooting the U.S. through 30 minutes, 7-0. It was a 10-1 shots advantage by late first half. The U.S. still has won a round of 16 game just once since the very first World Cup almost 100 years ago. The Americans had lost head-to-head to Belgium in an exhibition in March in Atlanta, 5-2. Today in Dallas, Spain eliminated Portugal 1-0 on a goal in the 91st minute. The Sacramento Kings waived DeMar DeRozan. In the two late ball games in the majors, bottom of the ninth, Diamondbacks lead at San Diego 8-0. Top of the seventh in L.A., Dodgers 6-3 over the Rockies. Shohei Ohtani, a two-run homer and two-run single. The Mets won in 10 innings at Atlanta 7-6. Yankees 5-1 winners at Tampa Bay. Washington 12-11 over Houston. I'm Steve DeSager.
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10: I was wrong. My opinion was wrong.
8: Oh, thank you, Becky Hammond. You know, the United States has to have a dude. You gotta have a 1A. You have to have a 1A. You're not gonna win a championship.
11: We need
8: a
11: 1A. We need a defender. Have a 1A.
12: Need a defender.
11: I'm a
12: ream.
11: Need
12: a goalie.
8: Yeah. Need a lot of things.
12: Tyshirt's been on edge the whole night. Like, I came in and, like, he's been kind of pacing around like he's ready to attack.
8: No, I get it.
13: No, you don't get it.
8: No, I completely get
13: it. You're totally chill with us sucking.
8: I am not chill. I have seen us suck longer than you have.
13: I've never seen us suck this bad.
8: I've seen. No. Dude, we were worse in 2022. We didn't make it in 2018.
13: That's fine. We sucked in general. This made us look like we were something.
8: Yeah, well, because we had expectations.
12: Hope is a dangerous thing, man. What do I tell you from Shawshank all the time?
8: When you have expectations, sometimes things can be more difficult, and that's really what I saw tonight, a team that wasn't ready for the moment, right? Not that we're not good enough, because even though Belgium was a really good team, right? They're a top 10 team in the world. Can you say if we played our normal game or the game that we played in the first four games, it wouldn't be a toss-up game? Not a game that we couldn't win on our home field. Of course not. But we played absolutely terrible, and we gifted them 3 of their 4 goals, and the game was over after Matt Friis made one of the worst mistakes you could possibly make as a keeper. And I'm going to come out and delay holding onto the ball and getting rid of it with a player right behind me. Like, we gave them 3 goals on 3 horrendous decisions. I don't think it's way less what Belgium did than what we did to ourselves, and Belgium just took advantage of. Right?
12: Look at you, Mr. Marsh, my guy, right there.
8: Unlike, I felt, you know, listen, we should have won the. No. We played terrible the entire game.
12: Well, you got Kenny Atkinson. Which guy do you want to pick for your analysis there?
8: No, I can't Mitch Johnson it and say we played better 70% of the game. No,
12: 72. 72, don't short him.
14: Analytically, we won this game, Jason.
8: Yeah, no, there was no analytic wins. It was just.
12: We completed more passes. We had more time of possession.
8: We were terrible. I can't even say that. But you know, we'll have more on the breakdown and what surprised us, you know, coming up in a few minutes. But a couple of different things, a couple of different things on the game tonight. If I said to you the over, and we'll wait and see what it's going to be. If I said to you the over under of total viewers of this game, and I put the over under at 50 million, would you go over or under that number?
12: Under.
8: See, because I'm going to go over. I think there was so much attention on this game. This was such a moment in time with the Balogun decision. People that didn't know anything about soccer. As we saw, we had 25 million people watching the game against Bosnia. Now you have a game where the president got involved. Now people that didn't even, that weren't even watching are going, now I'm watching because the president got involved, right? Because there's no better battle in the world than Democrats versus Republicans.
12: Well, and
8: right?
12: Some folks decided to cheer against us because of it. So, you
8: know. Better. I'm hate watching, right? I don't know that we couldn't easily double that, because that was the most watched soccer game in domestically in United States history, was a game against Bosnia. And that was 26 million people. I would not be surprised if we doubled that for this game tonight. There was just that much attention on it. Well, and I think it's a big jump, but okay. I'm from 26 to 50. I'll give you 50 million. I could say over.
12: A lot of folks took the back end of this long holiday weekend and decided to make it a 4-day.
8: Oh, sure.
12: The 5 p.m. local kick for us here West Coast. I mean, might have taken a little bit off. Although the roads were fairly empty as kickoff approached, I could say that.
8: It might take out some Super Bowls, man. Like, that might take out some Super Bowls. I mean, not recent ones, obviously, but like ones in the 70s. And you know, that's going to take out. It's going to be higher rated than some Super Bowls.
12: This is going to be like a lot more people let down. More so than any bad Christmas morning.
8: Yeah.
12: Because you loaded up to watch this, and I mean, hopefully you had some nice beverages and food. I know there were some great deals going on across the world, from the fast casual to straight out fast food to the restaurant down the street, drink specials, food specials, whatever. So hopefully they made a mint in all of it. But, you know, I hope the United States performance didn't, you know, sour him. But boy, this taco really isn't very good. This pasta was terrible. It's like, no, it was good. Your taste was just affected by what you watched on television.
8: No, I think every bar knows, every manager was savvy enough that the minute Matt Freeze made that ridiculously bad play, they said, get your bills to your people. Get your bills to your table. They're all going to get up and leave. It's 3-1. It's over. Get your bills there. Make sure they pay you and they don't chew and screw. All right. Make sure. Get out there.
12: Here you go. Drink specials. Happy hour is back on for the last however long this misery retains us.
8: Now, do you want to know flip side? Because I'll give you some positives here.
12: Look at you.
8: What wasn't a lot from the United States tonight. The good of the Balogun decision to allow him to play. Because there is one, I believe, an unassailable good that came of his decision, the decision to let him play. Right now, there's Balogun gets the red card, and we know that, hey, all right, he can't play. But then all of a sudden, the president calls the president of FIFA a couple of days later. Yeah, we're suspending that red card, and Flo Balogun can play on Monday.
12: He would not have been able to flip Sepp Blatter, I can tell you that.
8: I don't know.
12: He was
8: about
12: the
8: that.
12: President of everybody.
8: Yeah, but dude, Sepp Blatter had to resign because of a global corruption that was unprecedented.
12: Again, again, FIFA history.
8: When I saw Sepp Blatter on the Sepp Blatter social media account today that said, hey, FIFA, what are you doing? We need an explanation. Like, dude, are you kidding? You had to resign because of so much controversy and a global dysfunction where people didn't know legally what was going on. And he's the guy saying, I don't know about this, FIFA. Wow. So there are two schools of thought on it, right? And this, you're wondering, Jason, how can you say this? Yes, there is, Balogun should have played. There was a wrong that was righted in allowing him to play. Or, hey, a red card and you can't play is a red card and you can't play. We're starting to change the rules. What happens when you change the rules like this, right? So yes, there are both sides of that, and I completely understand that. But you want to know what the absolute unassailable good is in this story, is because this is now putting FIFA officiating on notice, and it has no choice but to improve and be more transparent. this was such a huge story that there's no way any sort of officiating now going forward in FIFA, in World Cups, in big, in the Euro, in whatever you want to talk about, right? There's no way the officiating can be done under a cloud of darkness like it's been done basically since the beginning of time in the World Cup. Where, why is this decision being made? I don't understand. We have to know more. We're going to see officiating improve. There's going to be no more. Why did it seem like the thumb was on the scale against the United States? Why were all these calls missed against Bosnia, right? The scrutiny on improving officiating, you think NBA officiating's bad, right? I mean, you look at what goes on with FIFA and you go, I don't understand how guys can get tackled on corner kicks and there's no foul called. Well, the guy wasn't going to get the ball, so we can't really have a foul. Oh, well, but he still got tackled. Yeah, but he was out of the play. It doesn't matter. If you're out of the play, you're not offside. You can't get a foul committed upon you. All of these things. There is no choice but to have an improvement in officiating top down in FIFA, because this is what's opening the door to it. There's always been calls that have been made that you scratch your head and go, I don't understand here. Is there something going on? Look, we live it in the NBA all the time. Why is Scott Foster being assigned to do all these games? Why is Tony Brothers on this game? I don't understand. Oh, here we go. I mean, just the fact that Scott Foster's nickname is the Extender, right? So we see it and we live it in the NBA. And I want to say that incrementally, officiating is getting better, but you look at the NBA finals and the favors that were done for Wemby. Maybe that's a tipping point that the officiating in the NBA is going to be scrutinized a little bit more, right? We already saw with SGA all the attention that was spent on him. All he does is flop. Well, guess what happened? He didn't get all those flopping calls in the final series against the Spurs. When he turned into a guy that's all he did was flop. So I want to think that maybe incrementally it's going to get better, but FIFA, this blows anything away that we saw with Wemby or Gilgeous Alexander. There's no choice but to get a better viewpoint and overseeing of officiating when it comes to FIFA, the World Cup. There's no way you can go put the genie back in the bottle and go, yeah, we'll have all kinds of calls that happen, red cards and suspensions and yellow cards that are going to be done at the whim of the officials. Like, that can't happen anymore.
12: Sure it can, because you just cite Article 27. You admit no wrongdoing, just saying we reserve the right to change our mind. That's all they did. They didn't admit any error in process. Everybody's like extrapolating. It's just like the original foul call. It's like, well, you can't prove intent. I don't need to. It was a dangerous play. We decided there's red card. Red card.
8: But the whole process was flawed. Like, that's not the replay.
12: No, but they didn't say it. But they didn't admit to any of that in this.
8: Right, but now we know that. Right. But now we know that. And now that this has come of it, it's like it's going to be hard to hide stuff like that again. Now you're going to have teams. I want to appeal this red card, this red card, this yellow card. This, as you
12: no, that's
8: about
12: what
8: earlier.
12: I said. Right. It
8: could be. There's going to be fouls that are appealed. Hey, he was called for a foul here. We want to appeal this decision right now. It's just a free kick from midfield. No, we want
12: but
8: to appeal
12: But are we going to do VAR after every time two guys bump into each other? That's it. Was it truly a foul or not? I mean, because, look, you cited a couple of things for the U.S. Oh, I think for every other team in this tournament and every tournament we've ever seen, they've got a list of grievances a mile long. The two-minute report in the NBA, we mock it openly. What are we going to get from after the end of one of these World Cup games? What is that guy bringing out? It's not two stone tablets. Nope. That's longer than a roll of toilet paper unfurled. And it's all the different things they had to go back and look at the 90 plus. That's where we're going. If you want to open that door,
8: just watch and see all the nations that are now going to put forth any sorts of appeal on, right? Like, they've opened the door to that, right? So now there's no way teams are going to say, oh, well, we're not going to appeal that. No, they're going to appeal all the time. And this is going to be a general thing. And transparency in officiating is always good.
12: Yeah, but there was no transparency.
8: Yeah, but now we're going to get it. That's what my point is, that this is the case that's going to bring us that transparency. We never had it, but now we found out how this sausage was made. And now it's going to be much more difficult, because now it's not just one nation. You know, the United States is the big test case. Well, here they are. And the president made a phone call and FIFA said, oh, yeah, we'll go look at it. Oh, okay. Now all of a sudden, England's going to do it. Argentina, France, Everybody is going to do this now. It's going to be it's going to be much more transparency and efficient. Is it going to be perfect? No, but it's going to be better. And as long as officiating on this stage is better and we're not looking back and saying, oh, there's a hand of God that caused somebody a championship there. Oh, okay. There's Cutter in 2022 getting, awarded whatever they get awarded. Like it's going to be all over the place, top to bottom. You are going to see more transparency. And that's a good thing. I mean, I don't see a downturn for this for anything with soccer.
12: So let's thank the United States government and President Trump. The whole soccer-loving community should all join hands across the globe. It's no longer hands across America. It's all across the globe saying,
8: I mean, we already had the...
12: It's FIFA, though, man. Come on.
8: But we already had the Great Britain Prime Minister say, hey, wait a minute. We don't want to, you know, about moving the game time against Mexico. Yeah. So suddenly, wait. Whoa, so what's the big... If President Trump can ask about a red card and you... But you asking about moving the game because it's advantageous weather-wise, that's not the same thing?
12: Well, both squads did that, though. Mexico wanted it moved earlier.
8: Yeah,
12: but England said no, and that was like the battle of lightsabers.
8: But you're already getting that. Hey, we want to move this. Now world leaders are going to get involved now. Just wait. It's going to look, boy, the next World Cup's going to look like a meeting of the UN. It's going to be everybody's going to be.
12: Well, because that's part of that's part of the laws of the game too, is that you're supposed to be immediately disqualified if the governments try to get involved. It's like, hello.
8: Pick one from the deck
12: of everybody that got involved.
8: It's a good story because we're going to get that for officiating. And that's a great thing.
12: It's huge.
8: Is it going to be night and day or is it going to be incrementally better? Whatever it is, it's going to be better. So that's why.
12: So we're going to get more specificity in Article 27.
8: We don't have to tell you why we decided. Was only 8 minutes. It wasn't the 15 minutes that we thought it was. So really the impact on this was, we're going to get it. Transparency. We're getting it.
12: Look at you. You have faith in FIFA.
8: Exit out about a fresco. Listen, Sepp Blatter is questioning FIFA. Okay. Like I said, Sepp Blatter is questioning FIFA. All right. That tells you that things are not what they used to be, right? That old FIFA, it ain't what it used to be. Exit out about a fresco, exit Swollen Dome. Jason Smith, Mike Harmon live from the Fox Sports Radio studios. The three biggest takeaways from the United States loss to Belgium coming up next right here. Jason and Mike. 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
11: It's infield. The U.S. is hesitating. A bouncing ball picked up in the box. And that's the opening goal for Belgium. 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

0: show with my best friend, Mike Harmon. First
1: hand. This goes to USA.
0: This is the most sports involved Alex Tyshon has ever been in a show in the decade you have been with us. United States losing to Belgium tonight 4-1, getting knocked out of the World Cup. Tyshon sent me a GIF, Harmon, that says, "This is the only thing Pulisic should be delivering," and it's Pulisic dressed up as a DoorDash guy.
2: Oh, wow.
1: Am I wrong?
0: He was terrible tonight. He was absolutely terrible.
1: The entire World Cup, he's been terrible.
0: He was absolutely terrible.
2: He had that good half.
0: Hang on. He had a really good first half in the opening game.
1: That's awesome.
0: That's what he had.
1: Cape Verde was better than him. Come on.
0: Well, yeah. I mean, come on now. I mean, Cape Verde. I mean, they nearly pulled the upset of upsets.
2: Yeah, when are we booking our flights?
1: Yeah. I'm so down.
2: Come on. You want to talk about socials and great PR for a spot for many different reasons and angles? I'm in.
0: I mean, I think they're going to make a movie out of the goalie's life, right?
2: Sure.
1: They better.
2: Well, Kelce, there's a huge market that he might become the goalie over at Miami.
0: Yeah.
2: Bring him stateside.
1: Yeah. Yes. Yeah.
0: 100%.
2: Legend.
0: Now, the United States losing tonight to Belgium in the round of 16, 4-1, and it didn't really feel even that close. There's three big takeaways from this game, right? Number one, in a game that, you know, we all saw, again, probably 50 million people watched this. That's how big a deal this game was. Overall, I would say the United States not ready for the moment. They were not in a game where you would think they would come out flying with Flo Balogun being put back in the lineup. You know, even a couple of players said after the game, "I felt like that was a big boost for us." You know, Balogun coming in, like, he's one of the best strikers in the world, and he's what we've been missing for a better part of three decades. And they come out so absolutely flat. And not only that, they look fundamentally bad. They look a lot like the World Cup teams I watched for the better part of the last 15 years, where when they played a better team, they didn't know what to do. They didn't know where to go on plays. There was no communication, and so many goals were breakdowns. And that's what tonight was. Breakdown on the first goal. Tim Ream was awful. Breakdown on the second goal. Tim Ream was awful again. Third goal, I don't know what Matt Freese is thinking, trying to come all the way out and make a play. Like, it was just bamboozled the entire game.
2: He's been called Young Wei Koo for kicking the ground.
0: Tonight was just, this was not the team that we saw the first four games of the World Cup, not even close. And, you know, we said it right after, we actually said it before the final gun. So congratulations to everybody else who said this. I'm sure they listened to us and said it, is that, you know, they picked a bad time to have a bad game because top to bottom, everybody was bad. Couple of bright spots for a little while individually. Tillman, obviously a bright spot. First guy in 60 years to score two free kicks, in a World Cup game. So a couple of bright spots a little bit, but overall, the United States was bad and they were not ready. When you come out for a round of 16 game and you look that ill prepared to play, like that's unforgivable for a player perspective. And I wish we could find a way to quantify it, but for the last 100 years, we've been keeping track of sports. Sometimes for reasons known only to them, teams come out flat in big games. In the NFL, in the NBA, Major League Baseball. I don't know why you think, well, I can't believe it came out flat, but yes, we came out flat for this game, and that's what happened with the United States, and that's why they're going home. They were dominated from the beginning of this game on and never really got into it.
2: Yeah, you know me, it's the question when you're at home, right? This is not, hey, you've traveled many a weary mile. Hey, you've had a bunch of setbacks. Hey, there was a huge rainstorm that kept you standing on the sideline like a caged animal for 3 hours waiting to get to the opening kick. No, you're at home in Seattle. The buildup, the expectation, you got a nation, even a lot of the naysayers. I mean, those that were still on the other side of that fence, you know who they are. They know who they are. They hate fun. Maybe some would say they hate America. I don't know. But the idea that you just had this groundswell of support behind you and you still come up with that effort. I'm like, look, the human brain, we'll never understand fully how it works, right? I stipulate to that. I am not a rocket scientist. I am not a brain surgeon. I am a loudmouth with a little bit of higher education behind me, but no medical training whatsoever. No psychological training whatsoever. I am just baffled that in this moment, this grand stage, this grand opportunity after our 250th anniversary as a country, that this was the response with all that buildup, with those expectations. You always want to ask, you know, hey, when you have that many people slapping you on the back and telling you how great you are, whether you rise to that occasion. Well, I will tell you this. All they've got is red marks from the back slapping that went on before today.
0: Man, I'll tell you, look, there's the number one thing coming out flat, unforgivable. But again, it's a phenomenon in sports. We see it all the time. I don't get how that happened. The second thing is, what did I say throughout group play? What was my only question about Team USA? Scores? Got it, right? We're good. We're good everywhere we are. I don't know how good our back line is. I really don't, because they either didn't play a lot, didn't get to see them a lot because of our attack was so good and we were able to control the ball. And there were times when we looked really dicey. The second half against Australia was dicey. The end against Turkey was dicey. I said, I don't know how good our back line is. And turns out, not all the time, Mike Harmon, do I like being right. Because boy, was I right about this. Because watching them try to figure it out today, like I can't tell you one guy on our back line that I thought played okay. I mean, and this is like just who didn't play the absolute worst? Like who was worse besides Tim Ream? I mean, like they played so poorly. And again, they played like they had never played together. Like that's kind of what I looked like. There was no confidence. There was no cohesion of when Belgium would attack, like we need to be here and here, like fundamentally, like, you know, the first play, Tim Ream is guarding grass and when he could have broke up the play and Matt Freeze not in the right spot. Second goal. Hey, you got to defensively, you have to be on him a little bit more than you were. You can't let him just bowl you over. Yep. You know, Tim Ream's got to be strong on the ball and not just get, I mean, it looked that Tim Ream, the second goal kind of looks like that big, gift from the NBA playoffs where it was Mitchell Robinson dunking over Joel Embiid and they turned Joel Embiid into a baby.
2: Yeah.
0: Like, you know, in a sling that Mitchell Robinson's carrying around. Like that was the second one. I'm going, I don't understand that. I don't understand either of those plays. How this is how Belgium was able to score, that it was just that fundamentally we looked like we hadn't played together. And again, that's part of not being the team I saw the first four games, but boy, was that the team we saw today.
2: Well, and that's the thing, right? Is what we saw versus what we saw. And you got to try to figure that out of how good versus level of competition. Look, you got to beat who's on the schedule. We talked about an advantageous home cooking kind of draw. And then Bosnia was still what, 61st? And you're looking good and the attack looks great. Well, the attack didn't look great today. And you had all your component parts, which meant that the back line had to be competent. And they were anything but, right? You talk about Ream. He turns to face the ball. And you've got your keeper too concerned about whether guys offside to actually go and try to play the ball, right? We're watching goalies stand on their heads throughout this entire tournament. Go game to game with the number of huge saves. Go look at the clinic that England put on last night. Look at our folk hero, Vozinha. Go all the way down. They quick pitched him with a messy free kick and he still saved it on the other end of the net. Here, hey, I'm looking for the offside. I don't know, if you sprawled out, you might have actually gotten a piece of the ball, but you didn't. You didn't bother. And then that third goal will live in my memory and haunt my nightmares for years to come. As we watch that disaster unfold. So I don't know how much of it was, boy, I was encouraged that this was great and I'm only worried about the back line. You had a huge step up in class. I don't care what world rankings are. We use them as just kind of a piece to it all. But can you tell me that there's only a separation between 9 and 17 after what you watched today, even if they were self-inflicted? Good teams don't do that.
0: Yeah, no, but the thing is like, and that's the third part is that my third takeaway is that because it was more Belgium taking advantage of us than them playing great, I feel way better about us. Again, coming off of the 2022 World Cup, I did not feel good at all, right? We didn't make it in 2018, 2022. Okay. you know, it was supposed to be the early part of the golden generation, but what do we deal with the last couple of years coming off of that World Cup? Who the coach was going to be? Were the players even getting along? I mean, I remember the blank show that it was for most of the last
2: You
0: four
2: leave
0: years,
2: the Berhalter
0: right?
2: and Reina like, fight alone. Come look, on.
0: I remember how bad it just people forget how bad it was for Team USA on the men's side coming off of the 2022 World Cup. And it was, you know, is Berhalter going to stay? And how do they have a whole big committee put together to replace him, and he's leading it, and he names himself the replacement. Like, I don't understand how that happens. And the players didn't get along. So it was a really bad place. And in just a couple of years, Pochettino has come in, and he has built the team around some pretty good young talent. We have two young stars that we're going to build around for the next World Cup in Balogun and Tillman, right? These guys are both 24 years old, and they're both terrific. Balogun is a world-class player. So I feel good about that. I feel good that in where we are right now, losing to the number 9 team in the world in a game where we did it to ourselves, okay, I got to think that if we played this game 10 times, we're only going to play like this once. And it happened to be, look, we played four games. It happened to be in this game. It all happened. Again, bad time for a bad game. I got to think that if we played this game 10 times, we would only play this badly once. Not meaning that we're going to win the other 9 games, but the other 9 games, the other games would be toss-ups, because that's what this game should have been. It should have been a toss-up, but because we weren't ready for the moment, because our back line wasn't any good, we got what we had tonight. But overall, I feel way better about the team going forward now than I did 4 years ago.
2: You know how we can move this thing another step forward? 4 years from now, there will be a player who will be 20 years old. He was born in San Diego, California, and we sunsetted his dad earlier today. That's right. Ronaldo Jr. Let's go. Let's go. Let's get him. Start that recruiting process now. 2 letters a day like your Dufresne and Shawshank.
0: No, I have a better plan, and Alex Teichert's going to help me with this plan. Ready for this plan, Mike? Ready? Teichert, okay. Ready? Hey, Teichert, you ready?
1: I'm listening.
0: Yeah, help me with this. Okay. I have it on good authority. Erling Haaland is American. So let's get on that and get him to play for
1: I'm
0: us.
1: I'm really listening. What do you mean?
0: Let's get us on.
2: He has embraced Texas. He had a nice southern drawl as a content creator when those women were hitting on him in that video. Okay. And he's like, nope, I'm not a soccer player. I'm just a content creator.
0: If you take a certain number of pictures in the United States when you are from a smaller country than the United States, you eventually become eligible for citizenship. And because he took the requisite amount of photos, he's now eligible to play for the United States in 4 years.
1: I'm listening.
2: It's pretty good.
0: All right, good. So now I need you to you know do your normal thing and figure out a way and get the right people on board so we can make this happen for next year.
1: You got it. I actually just started watching the replay of USA and Belgium and noticed that Ream is our captain, by the way. That didn't go too well, did it?
0: Tim Ream was playing in his last game for the U.S. men's national
1: team. Yeah, I hope so. Maybe
2: we
1: got to
2: keep our composure.
0: I'm pretty sure he was.
1: Jason, I think you're also delusional.
0: How am I delusional?
1: Because you said if we play 10 times.
0: I'm Googling it right now. Holland.
1: No, that's fine.
0: U.S. citizen.
1: No, I love that.
2: No, that one's great. If you could find that loophole in these eligibility things, I dig that.
1: Maybe his family came here when they were pregnant, too, for like a month or two. Maybe
0: okay, well, here we go. Here we go. Erling Haaland, Norwegian citizen. Former U.S. Secretary of the Interior, Deb Haaland.
1: Yes.
0: Is an American citizen, and it's spelled the same way.
1: I like where you're going with this.
0: I mean, so I think, she was Secretary Interior for the last few years. So I think when you have the same last name as someone who is an American citizen, you can become an American citizen.
1: What if him and his girlfriend, she got pregnant here and she had her kid here? Does that make him closer to us?
0: Yeah, it does. That we'd be able to have his kid.
1: No, I
0: we'd
1: want
0: have
1: him.
0: To wait. We'd have to wait 20 years, but I don't know.
1: He can't take his birth certificate, the kids?
0: Wow. That would be kind of tough. I mean, I've seen it in movies where they do the whole birth certificate thing. That would be a really difficult one.
1: Oh, okay.
0: It says here you are 6 months old. That is right. But you look to be like, I don't know, 25, 26. No. 6 months. 6 months.
2: I don't know. We've had a lot of questions about birthdays, ages, and other things.
0: Okay.
2: I don't know. There was a southpaw pitching here in Los Angeles that we had a lot of questions about for many a year.
1: It's a good diet. Good diet.
0: Erling Haaland, Deb Haaland. Someone stamps the wrong piece of paper. Oh, sorry, Deb. Oh, yeah. Listen, you can't run for governor of New Mexico, but we can get Erling Haaland in to be United States striker. And we can row them up. Hey, We'll get him in Minnesota because Minnesota does the row the boat thing, right? Minnesota,
2: sure, yeah, yeah.
0: They do the row the boat thing.
2: Skull.
0: He can row the boat in Minnesota.
1: I like this.
2: Skull.
1: I think you're delusional about the Belgium thing, though, real quick.
0: What, how am I
1: you said if we play 10 times, we have a chance out of 9? Is that what you said?
0: It should be a toss-up game 9 out
1: you're
0: of 10
1: insane.
0: Times.
1: You're insane.
0: Yeah, 9 out of 10 times.
2: I want to give you
0: it's
2: a
0: not
2: hug.
0: That far. It's not that far. Dude, what are we, 15 world? What, we're 15th in the world?
1: 17.
0: Belgium is not. Belgium's not great. Belgium's not great. There is a difference.
1: Did you watch the game?
0: There is a difference between Belgium and the top four teams left. The top four teams like France and Argentina and England and Spain. There's a difference. There's a
2: sure.
0: big difference.
2: That may be true, but they were still that much better than us.
0: Right, but there's a difference between – you talk about those four teams – versus the rest of the teams in the knockout
1: Jason,
0: round.
1: It
0: when
1: goes,
0: you get to like 7 and 8 and 17, they're
1: you're tripping.
0: Basically.
1: It goes
0: they're
1: France, there's a gap. Argentina, little bit of a gap. Then maybe you could have Spain, England, etc. Then a massive gap. Then like everybody else, we're not that close to anything. And Belgium would slap us every game.
0: Nah, dude, we made horrendous mistakes today.
1: Horrendous. Did you watch the first 45 minutes?
0: Yes,
1: we barely had the ball.
0: All on us.
1: We shouldn't even had a goal.
0: On us.
1: It was
0: yes.
1: bad.
0: And then we had possession for more than 55%
1: of the game. Because they had two goals, they didn't need to do anything.
0: We had a bad start. We had a bad game, right? We had a bad game. Again, I'm not saying we win 9 out of 10, but that should have been a toss-up game. That's normal. That should have been a toss-up game. Maybe Belgium wins 6 out of they win a toss-up
1: insane.
0: Game 6 out of 10.
1: They win 10 out of 10.
0: We win 3 out of 10, and they blow us out,
1: Jason,
0: like that one time.
1: I bought into your hype. I'm mad at you. I believe in this team.
0: Who are you mad at
1: they
0: me?
2: I believe that we will win. I will.
0: We stunk
1: sucked.
0: Today. We stunk
1: no,
0: today.
1: No, it's not today. They suck.
0: We stunk today.
1: Oh, I'm done with you.
0: Belgium didn't do anything special that said made you say, "Wow, look at that boy. We just can't."
1: They almost scored in 40 seconds,
0: dude.
1: Steve,
0: help me. Dude, I'm
3: regarding
0: just
3: the whole 9 out of 10 thing, all I would say is 2 out of 2 dentists surveyed have seen this this year. And we lost to Belgium 5-2 in March
1: Thank
3: and
1: you.
3: Lost 4-1 tonight. And by the way, a few days after that March game in Atlanta, Mexico tied Belgium 1-1 in Chicago. We've lost 7 straight times against
1: nice.
3: Belgium head-to-head, including in the round of 16, that overtime game about a decade ago.
0: We had a bad night.
3: I'd rather wait the 20 years for the kid that you were talking about.
2: Yeah, let's go. Child
3: I've been
2: of Holland.
3: 20
0: yes.
3: years
0: you know,
3: for this
0: you know,
3: round
0: I think
3: of
0: about,
3: 16 win.
0: I think about if someone came to me in 1999 and said, Jason, here's the thing. Yeah. So you know Rick Brunson who plays Knicks? Yeah, yeah, yeah. Here's the thing. He's going to be so huge for
3: yes,
0: you. Why? Is
3: right.
0: he going to lead us to a championship? No. You got to wait for his kid. Now, it's going to be 25 years, but it's going to be worth
3: it's
0: the
3: be
0: wait.
3: Worth
0: okay.
3: It. Sure.
0: All right. That's fine.
3: Okay, permanent
0: right.
3: champion. It's going to be on all your right. permanent record, son. And by the way, if Holland was actually American, wouldn't his name already be Erling American?
0: Oh,
3: row.
0: Very
3: get ready
0: nice.
3: For the row.
2: Row.
0: Oh.
2: Row.
3: All right, let's get
0: Steve
3: to the
0: Steve Sager. He'll be here all
3: Thank
0: week.
3: You.
0: Try the corned beef. Now
3: like
0: he's
3: a
0: got what's trending.
3: On Thursday night.
0: Tip your waiters and waitresses.
3: It's at 10:30, so Frank can't make it. But Belgium 4-1 over the United States in Seattle tonight. Belgium scored in the 9th minute, was out shooting the Americans 7-0 through 30 minutes. In fact, it was a 10-1 shot advantage late first half, and the U.S. had no corner kicks yet at that time. First time since 1990 the U.S. allowed 4 goals in a World Cup game. And yes, American star Flo Gallican did play. Not that it meant anything the way the U.S. played tonight. The Americans, on the positive side, had not won their first 2 games at a World Cup or had any 2-game winning streak at a World Cup until this one, since the very first World Cup in 1930, which, as we mentioned earlier, was a very small tournament then. Spain 1-0 over Portugal in Dallas today on a goal in the 91st minute. Spain has posted 5 straight shutouts in this tournament, outscoring opponents 9-0 so far. And by the way, England's Jordan Henderson is out for the tournament after wrist surgery. He fell after jumping over the ad boards to celebrate the win in Mexico last night. The excitement of the FIFA World Cup is now streaming live on Fox One, the official English streaming platform to catch every unforgettable moment. Fox One brings the action straight to your screen, so you You never miss a goal. Download Fox One and experience the FIFA World Cup live. The Sacramento Kings waived DeMar DeRozan in baseball's late ball game. Top of the ninth in L.A. Dodgers up 6-3 over the Rockies. Wins for Arizona and San Francisco. Milwaukee with four in the seventh. Won 4-3 at St. Louis. The Mets got a Juan Soto 3-run homer top of the ninth and won in 10 innings at Atlanta 7-6. Victories for Kansas City and Washington. Yankees won at Tampa Bay 5-1. Back to you.
0: Thank you, Steve-O. The Jason Smith Show with my best friend, Mike Harmon. Coming up next, the moment of the game where I knew we were going to lose. And it's not the moment you think it is.
4: It's infield. The U.S. is hesitating. A bouncing ball picked up in the box. And that's the opening goal for Belgium.
0: That's right here. Jason and Mike, Fox Sports Radio.
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2: Harry Kane!
0: Yeah, now we'll be about Harry Kane now. Not going to be about Team USA. Belgium beats the United States 4-1. United States is out of the World Cup.
2: They had a good run.
0: A game where, look, you know, maybe 50 million people watch this game. We spent all kinds of time looking forward to it, coming off of Flo Balogun's reinstatement to the active roster. When did I know we were going to lose this game? Well, let's just say it wasn't very long after they started when this happened.
4: It's infield. The U.S. is hesitating. A bouncing ball picked up in the box. And that's the opening goal for Belgium. It was De Ketelaere. First to react in there on the cross. The U.S. players froze defensively. And now they are in an early hole against Belgium.
0: Big Fox on the call. The first goal by De Ketelaere in the 9th minute. After the United States was under siege for the first 8.5 minutes of this game, it could have been 3-0. But this goal, and look, we'll get to the freeze goal coming up in a few minutes. But this goal, when I watched it, and I watched it happen, I watched a bad clear, and then I watched Tim Ream stand in the middle of the box and guard nothing and allow this pass to go through. When I saw that, I had flashbacks to all the bad defensive mistakes of the past 15 years we've seen in the World Cup, where the United States just looks like a team that doesn't have the horses to match up with somebody else, that maybe we don't get the coaching, because I can't believe that we don't know what we're doing. But defensively, there was no communication. They did not play with confidence. But watching this play and then seeing the replay and seeing Tim Ream, who could have either gone to ball and got in the way and maybe stopped it, could have gone to the player, could have gone to the Ketelaere and tried to get in front of him, but instead I'm standing in the middle watching the crossing pass just come right in front of me and not do anything to a player who was open. When I saw that, I said, we are going to lose this game because we are not ready for this. This is more than opening few minutes jitters. This was, we don't look like we are ready. Like I talked about a few minutes ago, why we're not ready for the moment. Even though we were able to equalize later on in the half, it was off a bang bang play. We had a free kick. It was a great play by Tillman, but the first 10 minutes And this goal in the ninth minute, I just said, we're not ready for this. We're back to bad habits, and it's just, it's a bad night for us, and it just kept getting worse. But I knew after that goal when I watched Tim Ream, and unfortunately, not the only bad play for Tim Ream tonight. He had a trifecta of them that put balls in the net. But when I saw that, Mike, I said, this is not going to be our night. I just had that feeling at that moment.
2: Well, he's staring down the play in front of him, right? He has turned. He's faced up. It's like, here comes the ball, and he lets it go by. He's got his hand up looking for an offsides call. Freeze behind him. He's doing the same thing. He's not looking to play the ball. It's like, before it's even kicked towards the net, he's already looking to the official for an offsides call. It's like, how about you go make a save? How about you go make a play on the ball? Just ridiculous. Just yeah. Absolutely absurd for both of them. But, yeah, that half – effort in the middle of the box. You're not checking a man. You're not doing, like, do something, even if it's wrong. Kick the ball out into the stands and give him the corner, whatever. Stop the bleeding. Make a play.
0: Well, do something even if it's wrong, as long as you're doing something.
2: No, but that's what I mean.
0: Because he didn't do anything.
2: He took a couple of steps towards the goal and looked for the offsides. And I know that's the running narrative and the running joke of like, whatever. If there's something exciting happen, it's going to be called back for offsides. No. I go full Roddy Piper. Do something, man.
0: One thing I will tell you, that patch of grass in front of him was not scoring that goal. Patch of grass was not going to rise up in some sort of X-Men thing where all
2: Sandman.
0: The Sandman rises up. But no, he was on that patch of grass, man. That was not going to do it. But again, that's what I go back to when I go, you look at all the guys and how poorly they graded out. And again, everybody was bad from top to bottom. That's why I feel awful about tonight. I feel like, okay, the future, we played the worst we could possibly play across the board. And I can't say that that's a bad thing, because overall we played better than this. So I feel okay about the team going forward.
2: I appreciate
0: Tim Ream
2: optimism.
0: Is done. I don't need to see Tim Ream play again, but after, but, but.

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11: The big news is Miami wanted Giannis. They wanted Giannis for, it feels like, 5 or 6 years, and Pat Riley got his man. Now, keep in mind, Pat Riley running the Miami Heat. He wanted Alonzo Mourning. They won a finals. He wanted Shaq. He won an NBA championship. LeBron and Chris Bosh, they won 2 championships. Jimmy Butler went to 2 NBA finals and lost both. Pat Riley's here to win it. He's in it to win it, and he went big game hunting, and he ended up landing Giannis. But, you know, for the Milwaukee Bucks, we said this for the last 2 years. It doesn't feel like this is a team that can compete. Now, I do give them credit. They took a big swing for Dame Lillard, and it didn't work out. He got injured. And they'll be paying for that big swing for a few more years.
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13: This is Two Pros and a Cup of Joe.
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15: Let's just talk LaMelo Ball pairing up with Anthony Edwards. I have no idea whether or not this is going to work, but they have just jumped to the front of the line at the most exciting team to watch next year.
16: LaMelo Ball is a fine, fine basketball player. I mean, he is a fine basketball player. And they lose Naz Reid. And I like Naz. I really do.
15: It's great.
16: I like LaMelo Ball's game. I felt like they were missing another scorer. Keep in mind that you have Rudy Gobert, and if he can continue to be the defensive guy that he has shown that he is, then now you're talking about a team that has a guy that can guard the rim.
13: Two pros, LeVar Arrington, Brady Quinn, and a cup of Joe, Jonas Knox. 6 a.m. Eastern, 3 a.m. Pacific on Fox Sports Radio.
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0: Here's what you need to know.
1: They're going to the 10th inning in the late bowl game in L.A. The Rockies get three in the top of the ninth off closer Tanner Scott to tie it up 6-6. Colorado thought it had a seventh run for the lead in the top of the ninth. That was overturned on video review. They've just ended the ninth inning in L.A. Earlier, the Mets in 10 won at Atlanta 7-6. Arizona and San Francisco with wins. Milwaukee as well. Washington 12-11 over Houston. Yankees won at Tampa Bay 5-1. And Kansas City today ripped Philadelphia and Christopher Sanchez 15-1. Belgium dominated the United States in their World Cup round of 16 matchup in Seattle. 4-1 the final. Malik Tillman with a free kick goal in the 31st minute to briefly tie it at 1-1. Belgium quickly scored in the 33rd minute. Spain over Portugal 1-0 in Dallas on a goal in the 91st minute. Sacramento Kings waved DeMar DeRozan. I'm Steve DeSager.
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7: Well-dressed hobo.
6: Where this has been and continues to be the big post-mortem for the United States. Losers to Belgium tonight, 4-1 in the most anticipated soccer game in United States history. The United States plays poorly from the start, but they make up for it by playing worse as the game goes on. And Belgium walking away going, wow, that was a lot easier than we thought it was. Just had to wait for them to throw up on themselves. All right, then. We're doing fine. We'll let you do it to yourself. But if you want to talk about one play that stands for tonight's game and really as embarrassing as it was for United States soccer, with the score 2-1, in the second half, and you know, I was tweeting about this at halftime that okay, there's got to be some kind of decision at halftime. We can't control the middle of the field. Belgium staying away from the middle of the field. We need a change. And Sergino Dest, who has been played really well, was terrible tonight. All of a sudden, here comes Gio Reyna. We start playing a little bit better, and we're a goal down. Okay, all right, we're a goal down. Things might be able to turn our way. And then we get this craptastic play that basically told everybody, yeah, tonight is a lost cause.
8: Beaten out of the air. Freeze has got to get there and deal with it. He takes it down off the chest. Oh, Cancellara knocks it away. Tim Ream can't block it. It is a disastrous third goal to concede to Belgium.
6: Yeah, pretty much hits it right on the head. Yeah. Big Fox on the call. Matt, then the thing is like just to look from a different perspective, because right, we talked about Matt Freeze. Everybody's calling him Young Wei Koo on social media tonight because he comes all the way out past the box to knock the ball down. He chests it, tries to just kick it out, and he kicks the ground. And not just kicks the ground, he kicks the ground about 5 feet behind the ball, which is like, I thought he got pulled. I said, okay, this is going to be a penalty or something. There's no way. They're like, nope. He just kicked 5 feet behind the ball. Again, this shows you where we were at poise-wise in this game where we had nothing left. This is a bad decision to come out. He comes out, and now he can't just get rid of the ball, right? Because he can't fall on it. He's got to get rid of it. And the ball gets knocked back out, and the shot goes by, and Tim Ream tries to back in and get his body in the way of the ball, and it sneaks in on the far post, and it's 3-1, and Belgium, the game is over. Now, I know that Freeze is getting a lot of flack for this, and it was an awful play, and it was an awful play by him. And again, pardon me why I say, hey, okay, again, we did that to us. Belgium didn't do that to us. Belgium didn't say, oh, because of Belgium's great play. That was an incredibly bad play by Matt Freeze, and that was an unforced error. All you do is kick the ball. That's all you do, but he didn't do it. But no matter how many times I see this replay, and again, I go, wow. Again, where you talk about one person being involved in so much. And I hate, you know, the guy's been a captain. He's played for so long. But wow, man, you talk about one person. Look, the entire team was terrible tonight. Tim Ream was at the center of every goal by Belgium, and he was bad on all three plays, right? We talked about the first goal where he just stood in the middle of the box and didn't do anything, and first goal happens. He gets worked by... on the second goal, where he can't stand strong and stop the header, or at least stop a big leaping a play by Ketelaar to come in and do it. Ketelaar looked like Holland going in for that goal yesterday, where I'm just 6'5" and I'm bigger than everybody. I'm going to go in for a header and score. Like, Ream looked small and he gets pushed to the ground, and there's your second goal. And then the third goal. And Mike, I don't know how many times I've watched this, and I see Tim Ream backing up, and somehow he just makes this like little halfway effort to try to kick at the ball when all he's got to do is stop and stand. If he stops and stands, the ball hits him and it bounces away. Now, maybe it bounces away, could bounce right back. You don't know where it's going to go, but he stops that shot from going in. I mean, his body, he had his body at that time when the shot was made. It was the smallest it could be because he was running back from the side. At some point, you have to understand the guy's going to shoot and you have to kind of stand there like a goalie, but you can't move your arms. Instead, he just kind of was backing up and gives us, well, all you do, if he just stopped and stood his ground, he would have been able to block that shot, and the ball, likely he gets it flush and it bounces out and not behind him into the net. Like, when I saw that, I said, wow, okay, this play is completely on Matt Freeze, and as well as Matt Freeze had played during the tournament, today again he was absolutely terrible, only outshone by the fact that Tim Ream was worse. But when I saw that, I said, how does he not even stand in the way of that? How does he keep moving and not? I mean, it's not like this ball was kicked 10 feet to his right and he couldn't get there. This ball whispers by his leg. I mean, really, it whispers by his leg and into the back of the net for that killer third goal.
0: Yeah, you want to see it look even worse? I just texted you guys as a collective, the ref cam of the
6: Oh, the ref cam's the worst. The ref cam's the worst.
0: It shows you what you need to know. Plant your feet, body up. If it bounces back to him and he gets another shot, so be it. In this case, it just exacerbates and magnifies what was already an awful night. In this play, look, I'm not absolving Freeze from it, because kicking the ground. Come on, man. Come on.
6: Yeah, I mean, I mean, how do you do that? Again, that's what. Go back. Think about all the bad plays we made tonight, man. Like all of these unforced errors. Again, Belgium is really just doing whatever they want to. But no, they had a pretty good game plan. They went young. They put pressure on us. They knew what they wanted to do. And Pochettino got a little bit outcoached tonight, right? I'm not gonna. As great as he's been, right? I got to remember he got us to this point. Now where do we go? Taking over where we were. I remember where we came from after the end of the Berhalter era. So Pochettino's been pretty good. But overall, you know, yes, Belgium had a great game plan tonight. But it's not like you can look at this team and go, yeah, everybody is better than everybody we have. All right, like they just completely outclassed us tonight. No. They sat around and waited. They knew in the first 10 minutes of this game, they said, the United States is not ready. The United States is not ready. There's miscommunication. We are absolutely doing something to them that they're having a tough time dealing with, and we have the right game plan. We are going to win this game. Just don't do anything crazy. Don't make. And what did you see them do? Did they make any risky passes? They tried to send the ball through the middle of the field at all? No, they just sat back knowing that the United States, tonight is a night where they're going to make mistakes. They're in their own heads. Maybe the Balogun thing is still dealing with whatever it is, but we know we just have to sit back and not go crazy and not be our own worst enemy, and we'll win this game. And that's exactly what happened.
0: To a man, Adams, Reams, and everybody else that I've seen quotes from, they're like, hey, that the Balogun thing did not affect us, and they've owned what was terrible play. So I give them credit for that. The other, though, is to give Belgium their credit, is that you're not going to do anything risky when you have a team on edge, as the United States clearly showed they were. And look, possession and passes, whatever. Those, you know, what's the old, I think it was Pat Fitzgerald many, many years ago, who was one of many coaches to throw out the stats are for losers. And that's great. Like, you can hang your hat on that if you will. You can go full Marsh, in analytics and whatever else about how great you looked. In this case, if you were Belgium, you didn't need to do anything risky because the game was coming to you. Take advantage of those opportunities. What is it all? The old pressure either makes diamonds or bursts pipes. And what did we see? Boy, we had a lot of sewage out there. One play after the next. And look, you don't have to be brilliant, and I'm certainly not going to say that Belgium went all out and pillar to post. You know, they didn't put up eight. They might have been able to if they really wanted to, and put pressure on that back line, and on Freeze and whatever else. I mean, you had Pochettino where he's kicking the Powerade. I mean, it showed you where he was. You got to keep your composure. Nope. No, look at his form bad. Was perfect. You might as well have put him in to try to have a centering pass or two along the way. Cause this was abysmal. And look, I love your optimism. I think if they really wanted to, they could have put a hurting on us in a bigger way.
6: Nah, I think we're in a way better place than we were. And we weren't ready for tonight's game. We weren't ready for the start. But for whatever reason, we were flat. Go all the way around. We didn't play like this the entire tournament.
0: Right, but we played against terrible teams, if you're going to do that, right?
6: We played with 10 and won the last game, you know, in a knockout round type of situation.
0: Yeah, so Bosnia really tried to get the revenge after the lifting of the suspensions. Like, you know, you couldn't beat the United States after Balogun was sent off with 30 plus minutes remaining. I don't know why you're getting chirpy about this.
6: But I mean, look, it's sometimes a team imparts their will on the game. And I thought Belgium did that for the first 10 or 15 minutes. And then it was the United States was really bamboozled and they didn't have to, like, they laid back, like, how many, instead of trying to force plays, they just played it back to the keeper. They didn't try anything through the middle of the field. And the United States, we had nothing going on. We had nothing going on. And we finally got it going a little bit in the second half, but not nearly enough because the tactics were there. The tactics were there and we were not ready for this game. I mean, I'm gonna go to that all the way to the end. That if we played this game 10 times, we only played this badly one time, and it happened to be tonight.
0: I love your enthusiasm and optimism, and I would buy stock in that to a degree. Just because I would love more of that positivity in the rose-colored glasses in my life. So if you sell those Elton John-style glasses, I might get on board. In terms of what I watched, I think you and I are going to have to, agree to disagree on this? And I think they could have taken us to the shed. De Bruyne, he'd had to do nothing. Doku still coming off of injury or, illness and everything. He didn't start. And then you've got Leonard Fournette. I mean, Lukaku coming off and nobody wanted any part of him.
6: Yeah, Leonard was pretty good. He could still run it, Leonard.
0: He's you know what I mean? Good. Like, you know you're only getting him for 20 minutes, but as soon as he starts loosening up on the side, it's like, we got to contend with that guy.
6: But at that point, I mean, and this is not an excuse, but this is just to talk about the mentality of sports is that, okay, eventually the United States got to a point where there's nothing we're coming back from. That the goals we have given up have deflated us so much that our poor play exacerbates, right? So you had they were getting beaten in the first few minutes, right? They give up that first really bad goal. Okay, so they're down for a while. But they come back, they get the goal that ties it up. You think, okay, they're getting on here. But then you give up a goal a minute later, and that's deflating. And you played poorly all the way through.
0: Yeah, for those that didn't watch the game, it was literally 1 minute.
6: I mean, so you're deflated from that point. Now, mentally, you want to think that, okay, we can come back from it. But yeah, I know psychology is sports and okay, we got back from that first goal. It took a long time, but right away, the second goal, that's deflating. And the third goal, that's even ridiculously more deflating because we were done. And you see, even the chances we had, in the final 20 minutes after they went up 3-1, we were just throwing stuff up against the wall. There was no coordinated attack. You would see one player would be downfield, with the ball and there's nobody in support. So here comes a crossing pass that there's no one there for. It was very sloppy. Like mentally, I get that. I get that that's where they were, that, you know, you want to think, okay, we're going to be mentally strong all the way through. But yeah, that's just how sports go sometimes where, you know, how many times can we have your heart broken in a game and still have your heart in it?
0: Well, and then right? Balogun had
6: saw
0: that,
6: a lot of that.
0: That one glorious chance down the stretch. I think we were.
6: And he kicked the ground. And he kicked the ground.
0: No, but like, then he kicked it straight into the goalie's chest.
6: He kicked the ground. Yeah, because he kicked the ground first. He kicked the ground first.
0: But you got a full goal.
6: I want to blame the field. We didn't kick the ground. I think the field was done against us. We have to call President Trump to talk to FIFA because I think the field was against us. I don't think that field was there. Guys kicking the ground, the field was against us.
0: It was a U.S. field.
6: Doesn't matter.
0: It was Seattle, home of Sam Darnold, champion. You still have not apologized to Sam Darnold.
6: How close is Seattle to Canada? Come on, man. It's that close. It's that close, man. Come on.
0: Canada was already eliminated.
6: Jesse Marsh just came right over and did all kinds of stuff to the field. We were kicking the ground before. All of that happened.
0: Marsh. One of the great characters of the game, no question about it.
6: Exit out by the Fresca. Exit Swollen Dome, the Jason Smith Show with my best friend, Mike Harmon. We have more on the night that was coming up next. What kind of impact did the Balogun reversal allowing him to play the phone call with Trump and FIFA? What kind of impact did that have on the game tonight? I think our answer is going to surprise you. That's next. Jason and Mike, Fox Sports Radio. 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
27: A better life with Dr. Sanjay Gupta.
28: For more than a decade, the Environmental Working Group has put out a list of the so-called Dirty Dozen. These are the non-organic produce contaminated with the highest levels of pesticides. Well, this year, spinach topped the list, followed by kale, collard, mustard greens, strawberries, grapes, nectarines, peaches, cherries, apples, blackberries, pears, potatoes, and blueberries. Now, all these fruits and vegetables are part of a healthy diet, so no one is saying you shouldn't eat them. Point is, though, you could consider buying these items organic if and when you can, and then taking extra care when you wash them. The FDA recommends rinsing all fruits and vegetables, even the ones that are organic, under running water that is slightly warmer than room temperature. Don't use soap, bleach, or any fancy produce washes. I'm Dr. Sanjay Gupta, helping you live a better life.
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6: Fox Sports Radio, the Jason Smith Show with my best friend, Mike Harmon. Harry Kane! There we go. All right, Ty Shirt, so who are we rooting for now, Harry Kane or Erling Haaland?
30: Erling all day.
6: Okay, I'm just making sure.
0: Did you call him Merlin?
30: Merlin.
0: Like he is a wizard.
6: Merlin Haaland. He's a wizard. You're a wizard, Harry.
0: Did you see the guy who took a tattoo that said Laura on his back? And they changed it into a script, Erling Haaland, and put a really creepy likeness of him on his back that takes up his entire back. So evidently he lost Laura, but gain the love of Haaland.
6: Mm. Apparently, Mike Harmon telling us about a tattoo he got over the weekend and just didn't want to admit it.
0: No, I don't know anybody cool. named I like Laura. That. I mean, there That's was a good. Crush when I was in eighth grade. That didn't go anywhere.
6: Hey, Laura. Hey, Laura from Chicago. Harmon wants to call
0: well,
6: you.
0: Well, I could sing that song from When You Think of Laura, Laugh, Don't Cry. Go a little Christopher Cross for you, huh? General Hospital? Come on now.
6: Oh. So, with Belgium knocking out the United States in the World Cup today, 4-1. outside of what we saw on the field, which was not great, right? Again, unforced errors that shouldn't happen at this level. The United States threw up on themselves. The impact of Flo Balogun being allowed to play, having his red card suspended to allow him to play in the game today. To say that this is a story that was met with controversy is an understatement, right? And you had both sides of it all day long. All that we heard, hey, this is great for the United States. A wrong was righted, right? A bad red card was able to disappear, and the right call was to have Balogun able to play. You also had, why is the president getting involved? Was this a phone call from President Trump to, you know, the head of FIFA, that they're friends, they know each other, and all of a sudden, hey, day before the game, red card gets overturned, which we haven't seen in the World Cup before? Okay, so there's both sides of it. There, I saw, hey, Pochettino should not play Balogun, right? Let's do the right thing. Don't play him. Belgium should not play the game. They should not play. It should be something that Belgium just says, no, we're standing up for the rest of soccer world by not playing in this game. I saw so much insanity with this. And the overall impact of the Balogun decision on this game, because now this controversy has gone from should he play, should he not play, to what was the effect of this on Team USA, right? Now, to tell you where the effect is, let me go back to the little something called the NBA Finals, where the New York Knicks are playing their first NBA Finals game in 25 years, and President Trump says, I'm coming to Game 3. And on a podcast following the series, the only game the Knicks lost, Jose Alvarado said, you know, it wasn't quite what we thought Game 3 was going to be, right? They win the first two games in San Antonio. They come back home. They lose Game 3. But Alvarado said, you know, it didn't feel like a home game, right? Because we had to go through all kinds of different security. We're going in different gates. Our pregame routine is disrupted. We don't stay in the normal hotel we stay at before the game. It just didn't feel like a home game. It felt like we were playing at this crazy event that we had to figure out a way. Right. So where I can see a little bit where that impacted the game. Now, at some point, this impacts both teams and the Spurs were able to win. But I can see mentally where, okay, I get that a little bit. Players are creatures of habit. I can see where that might be a tiny bit responsible. This is 0% responsible. 0%. Absolute zero. Balogun was given the red card in the last game. You thought you weren't going to have him. Everybody was mad. Everybody wanted him to play. Team USA wanted him to play. Right? What happens yesterday? He gets reinstated. You deal with it. You have your best scoring threat on the field with you. Everybody wanted this. If you couldn't handle it, that's not the fault of FIFA overturning this. Yes, there's outside noise like crazy. It's the bleeping World Cup. Everything you see in the World Cup gets magnified because it's the biggest sporting event in the world. So yeah, if you couldn't deal with it, it's not on us. It's not all of a sudden, oh, look at what happened with him getting, I wish he didn't play at all. If Balogun didn't play at all, man, this could have been 6-0. It would have been, it might have been a shutout. Because at least Balogun had some plays because he's that talented, where potentially he almost got big shots on goal, or he had a couple of shots. And look, we scored the first goal because he was able to make a play and get pushed from behind and draw the foul. So I don't want to hear one bit of, oh, the whole circus behind Balogun getting back and being put back on the field, that hurt Team USA. No, you're just looking for an excuse, and you're looking to play politics with, I don't like that Trump stepped in versus the I love that Trump stepped in crowd, right? This had zero impact. You heard the players say after the game, it gave us a little bit of juice. It's what it was supposed to do. Balogun coming back was supposed to give you juice, and still you came out flat. That's on you. The fact that Balogun was able to come back and play, and it was a very controversial ruling that had everybody outside of the team swept up in it. This was something that existed for not even 24 hours before you had to play the game. Right. This is a 24-hour story where, hey, and you're excited to get Balogun back. You've practiced with him. The only thing you had to do, Mike Harmon, the only bit of a weird thing was Pochettino had to call in Reyna and say, hey, you're not starting. Yeah, I know. Yeah. Flo's going to play. Don't worry. I'll get you in. Whatever. That's the only weird conversation. And I'm okay with that being the weird conversation. Like this, I feel like I don't even want this to be a topic that, oh, you know, Trump stepping in and here comes Balogun playing. It won't have to be worse for the United States. Not even close.
0: Yeah. You know, that'll be one of the talking points as we get into hot take nonsense tomorrow. There's no question about it. Like, can only own between the 90 plus, right? That's it. You go back to the original depth chart, as you say, whether it's Reyna or Pepe, or you got to bring a bunch of guys into the office going, hey, we got our ace back. Now we have two aces. Let's go do wonderful things. Here was one of the post games as we look at Dekayla Tara. I want to make sure we get it, you know, as Lara, as I get the name as best not butchered as possible. But a quick 30 seconds about motivation.
1: The 36 hours which led into this match, how, if at all, did it motivate this group?
2: Yeah, I think for sure it had some impact because you hear about it, you hear people talking about it. For sure we had a little extra motivation, but we were already motivated before. We beat them in March in a friendly with Balogun as well, so it's not that we were scared of him. But for sure it motivated us a little bit more. And yeah, you saw it today that we came out very well and we did a great match.
0: Charles Dekayla Tara, in terms of his post, and that's saying, look, we beat him with him before, and we did it again.
6: And then he said, I was excited to see Tim Ream in the box on both of my goals because I knew I was going to be able to score over that guy.
0: Well, that's just it. I knew I'd be able to bully him in each space, no question about it. But yeah, the political hot button, I mean, that started yesterday morning as that news broke, right? I'm told, hey, I'm on air doing my Fox Sports Sunday show with Anita Marks, and I'm told, hey, go to ILO, there's breaking news. And I'm like, all right, where did LeBron choose? What do we got? It's like, nope, here we go. And then it was open season thereafter. You know, I had seen a tweet from Dave Portnoy, of all people, early on Sunday morning going, don't be surprised. I'm hearing this. It's like, okay. And then the news comes down and it becomes a political pincushion.
6: We said it
0: volleyball,
6: Friday night. You think the White House isn't going to get involved?
0: No, exactly.
6: On this? It's the World Cup. Of course, we were 3 days ahead of that.
0: No,
6: we
0: but that's just it. Ahead. Saying that there would be a statement versus, all right, there's news, right? Because Friday we were on air and okay, there's not going to be any additional sanctions. So cool. And then, yeah. Here we go. Ahead of the curve as always. And then that news comes down and it becomes immediately the hot button topic. You had a bunch of folks saying, well, I can't root for Team USA. I say you could just leave.
6: That's just stupid. That's people just saying that, looking for, no one is watching it going, I'm actively rooting for Belgium. That's just people looking for, hey, I want to feel more affronted because I want to play politics with it. So nobody's not rooting for team. I'm rooting for Belgium. I'm going to have a Belgian watch party at my house and we're going to have Belgian chocolate and have Belgian waffles. So we're going to have at my party.
0: Now, I mean, waffles are pretty damn good though.
6: Yeah. Oh no, they are. No, now I can eat them again because you know our rivalry is over. So I can have Belgian waffles.
0: Well, I mean, it still remains because they still own us. This is like Aaron Rodgers against the Bears. Well, I mean, come on.
6: I will say. Well, we have way more waffle houses than they do. So
0: I made Steve chuckle pretty hard there. I win. Yeah. I'm going home. That's it. There's my Costanza one-liner. All right, I'll see y'all later.
6: Now I will say two things that could have made this a little bit better. To be quite honest, right? If I was FIFA. After this comes out, you have to understand, you know where you are. This is the United States. This is a really controversial thing that happened. You know who our president is. And you know that this is not just going to be something that is let go. If FIFA comes out and says, this is an absolute red card for the net. These are our rules. However, we are always open to an appeals process. And then it happens. Okay. Then at least that tamps down a little bit of the controversy of that but when they first come out, no, this can't happen. This is it. He's out for the next game. Now you box yourself into a corner. Cause then what happens? President Trump calls the president of FIFA and their friends. You got to know this. You got to know that, okay, when the president and this is where the World Cup is and their friend, you know that it's going to be involved. Don't paint yourself into a corner by saying these are the rules. The other part of it is that. What gave a lot of oxygen to this is President Trump saying, I made a phone call, right? Like if he had just not said anything, but again, that's not
0: who he is for as long as he's been a public figure.
6: Yes. If he had just not said anything, it would have been fine. How does the United States get this? And I'm sure people would have tried to, connect the dots and go, oh, I'm sure Trump called the president, all this stuff. But if he doesn't say, I made a phone call and make it a story, it becomes less of a big firestorm, right? So those two things could have tamped it down a bit. It would have been controversial. It would have been something that it still would have blown us away, but we would have understood it a little bit more and said, well, they generally don't do it, but they're reviewing it here because they said they'll take an appeals process. Generally, they say no, but this is such a bad red card and the process was faulty, because that's what really came out after that. This was not the official, putting a bad red card. This was the VAR crew calling down saying, we have a red card review, or we're only going to send you the stills. Well, okay, that's not quite how it's supposed to be done. So there was enough controversy about that to wonder, well, this is already a game where the thumb is on the scale for Bozzi again, because you see all these absolute straight yellow cards that aren't being called. So, okay, I disagree, but I think in the end, a wrong was righted. And if there's no political involvement at all, you don't get either side of it stepping in saying, oh, this was done the right way, this is done the wrong way, I'm rooting for the United States, I'm rooting for Belgium. If those two things had happened, it would have been a lot better. But again, it didn't, and that's why we are where we are.
0: Yeah, I mean, I go back to the card itself and how it was adjudicated, and we could all talk about the process, the fail, the fact that there wasn't a yellow on the field, so it could have stayed a yellow. I mean, I get it. There's a million things there, but where it comes down is that you're still at no level of transparency. It's Article 27. It's like, because they didn't admit fault anything. That's everybody else reading in the laws and in the rules and whatever of how things are supposed to be processed. They just said, well, we reserve the right to change our mind. Like, hey, I ordered something and then I call the waiter back and say, you know what? I'd rather have the fish. Yeah. Like, but your order's already in. Yeah, I decided I changed my mind. Or, you know, hey, this beer, you know what? I'd rather have a nice Belgian ale tonight instead of that, you know, watered down, you know, light beer. I mean, all of those things. It's that's all Article 27. They admitted no wrongdoing, nor did they decided in the middle of a tournament to do this. What about all those other red cards, Jason? What about all those other yellow cards? Mm-hmm. It's a lot of angry nations out here. So that's the thing. So no matter what the reality is of how the process got changed, that you did, it looks and feels so FIFA.
6: Yeah, this was really on brand. I mean, that's the thing. Yeah. For everybody who said, oh, I can't believe they did it, FIFA never do anything. Have you not been paying attention to FIFA for basically the last 50 years? Like, they are a wash in every World Cup has a big controversy.
0: Hey, we awarded this to this nation. Do they have any facilities? No, but they promised they'll build them by time we show up.
6: This
0: like,
6: I mean,
0: the
6: this,
0: Olympics. Hey, there's dogs in those houses.
6: This is completely on brand for FIFA.
0: Absolutely.
6: Time now to find out what's trending in the wide world of sports from a guy who's been called the Sepp Blatter of Fox Sports Radio. Because he is the update man for everybody.
3: Of everybody.
6: He is Steve DeSager.
3: By the way, the comedian on James Corden's late night, Ian Carmel, said Trump doesn't know soccer, of course. He got involved because he thought FIFA was canceling a green card.
6: Great line.
3: By the way, the final Fox numbers for last week's game against Bosnia, it was 26 million viewers plus for that one. And if you add the Telemundo in this country and the streaming, over 39 million people in this country for that game last week, which means the largest audience for any non-NFL sporting event since the Cubs won the World Series with a Game 7 a decade ago.
0: Holy cow!
3: Exactly. And then the World Cup ended tonight in the round of 16 for the U.S., losing 4-1 to Belgium in Seattle. The Americans against European teams now 1-12 with two ties in their last 15 matchups. Malik Tillman had a free kick goal in the 31st minute, briefly tying the game 1-1. Belgium quickly scored in the 33rd minute. In fact, Belgium had scored within 10 minutes of the start of the game. They were out shooting the Americans 7-0 through 30 minutes. By late first half, it was a 10 to 3-1 shots advantage, and there were no corner kicks yet for the Americans. The U.S. did eventually have a possession advantage by the end of the game, for what it's worth. But the Americans are out and still have won just once in the round of 16 since the first World Cup in 1930.
6: We came in third in that World Cup, Steve.
3: Out of 13.
0: USA.
3: Not 48
6: teams. That's still three. That's still three.
3: There wasn't a bracket like March Madness back then. We won two games.
6: And we had a bye into the semifinals. We didn't play a game.
3: Actually, it's kind of like what we've seen the last 20 years. We won our first two games, and then we had to play a real team and lost 6-1 against Argentina. By the way, this is a Belgian team. We can't forget how close they were to being out. They won last week against Senegal in overtime 3-2, and they got two goals late in regulation and the game winner late in the OT.
0: Yeah, that second one was fraudulent too, if you want to go back and do reviews.
3: Spain is the team that eliminated Portugal today in Dallas, 1-0 the final, on a goal in the 91st minute. So Spain has posted five straight shutouts in this tournament, outscoring the opponents 9-0 so far. By the way, Belgium undefeated in its last 18 games. Spain now undefeated in regulation in its last 35 straight games, tying its national record. The record is 37 straight, Italy through 2021. It's going to be Spain against Belgium in the quarterfinal in L.A. on Friday afternoon. By the way, today's result ended the international career of Cristiano Ronaldo at age 41. Portugal coach Roberto Martinez officially stepped down. Looking ahead,
6: I think it also ended Tim Ream's international career as well.
3: Yeah, I don't think there was an announcement, but I think we can read between the lines on that one. The World Cup's going to be off Wednesday, by the way, before the quarterfinals begin. The Sacramento Kings waived DeMar DeRozan. His contract was only partially guaranteed for the coming season. He's now a free agent. Rui Hachimura is signing with the Clippers. WNBA wins for Connecticut, Golden State, and Seattle, the three road teams tonight. Defensive back Rasul Douglas is signing with the Washington Commanders. American Madison Keys lost her fourth rounder at Wimbledon. 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You know, Sunday night, England eliminated Mexico. England's Jordan Henderson is out for the tournament. After wrist surgery, he fell after jumping over the ad boards to celebrate that win. The late game is over in Major League Baseball. The Dodgers' first extra inning game this year. L.A. comes back for an 11-inning, 8-7 win over Colorado. Shohei Ohtani, an early two-run homer and two-run single. Giants held Toronto to three hits in a 10-1 victory over Toronto. Arizona won 8-0 at San Diego, beating Walker Buehler. Milwaukee, with four runs in the seventh, won 4-3 at St. Louis. The Mets, with an exciting comeback win in 10 innings at Atlanta, 7-6, won. Soto, three-run homer, top of the ninth. Washington, 12-11 over Houston. James Wood, a grand slam. Attendance in D.C., 11,000. Yankees, a 5-1 winner at Tampa Bay. Now, the Yankee offense was 3-for-30 with 17 strikeouts, but the three hits were all homers, and they won the game. And Kansas City beat Philadelphia and Christopher Sanchez, 15-1 today. Back to you.
6: Thank you, Steve-O. The Jason Smith Show with my best friend, Mike Harmon. Coming up next, a shocking conversation about Captain America. That's next. 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
1: Few people now have asked me about a TikTok trend that they've come across. It's called 75 Hard. The challenge was created by entrepreneur and author Andy Frisella, who calls it a, quote, transformative mental toughness program and an Ironman for your brain. So here's what it entails. Eat a structured diet with no alcohol, drink a gallon of water, read 10 pages of nonfiction, take a progress photo, and complete two 45-minute workouts, one of them outdoors, every day for 75 days. Quite a challenge. We asked CNN fitness contributor Dana Santis about this, who reminded us that sustainable fitness isn't about punishment or proving discipline through extremes. It's about building habits that integrate into your lifestyle in a way that feels supportive and repeatable. If you ask me, that's going to be the key to long-term success. I'm Dr. Sanjay Gupta, helping you live a better life.
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10: About Alex Tyshirt's role on this show. About the Christian Pulisic era for Team USA. Captain America. After tonight, a game in which he left injured, turning the ball over 11 times in the first 45 minutes, by far the most turnovers anybody turned over the ball in the game today. Pulisic was the poster boy for what this great era of U.S. soccer was supposed to be. The golden generation. Pulisic was supposed to be that guy at 18 years old. Okay, he looks like he's got all the skills needed. But the Christian Pulisic era, honestly, has been a dud. It's been more unmet expectations than it's been a success, right? Because you go back now, and this is part of, but there's only been a couple of World Cups. Well, that's what we have to judge you on. Mm-hmm. Didn't make it in 2018. One goal in 2022. This World Cup, injured, and injuries have been a big thing for Christian Pulisic. It's not just about his play on the field, but injuries have been a thing. And you look at this World Cup where he had the first half of the opening game where he looked like he was the best player on the field, and it wasn't even close. When he came off the bench, he played well in spurts, but outside of that, today it looked like he was just getting in a lot of cardio, running up and down the field. I know he's getting a lot of flack for his reaction after the third goal where he just walks off the field. Okay, well, he was kind of injured. I get that. You know, I'm done. maybe should have come off the field earlier then if you couldn't run around anymore, so, or gone down, so we could have put an 11th player on there. So it doesn't look like, so Belgium doesn't have an extra man up, and because we're playing with 10, because you can't run, and maybe we keep that third goal out of the net. But overall, the Pulisic era has been a dud, and it's over. Like, he's got, for years, it's been the Pulisic era player. It's over. He's 27. The next World Cup, he's going to be 31. He's not going to be one of the best players on the team if he's on the team. Now, he should probably be on the team, but is he still going to be the great creator we thought he was going to be? No, the Pulisic era is over. That's how fast it goes sometimes, from this guy's going to be the future to his era is over, because that's how it goes in World Cups, right? Like, Erling Haaland maybe has this World Cup and one more, because he's going to be 33 in two World Cups, because he didn't hit it until a little bit later. But overall, for Christian Pulisic, like, his international era for the United States has been more about disappointment and not reaching potential and expectation than it's been about, here's the leader, Captain America, of the next golden generation. Like, it's not like he's had horrible games. He's been good. He's been good. But what it was supposed to be, where he was supposed to have the United States men's team at this point, because he's the leader of this golden generation, that leaves a lot to be desired. That's the reality of the end of the Pulisic era.
8: It's funny, because I've joked with Ian and Alex in the studio tonight that we should be playing the Curb Your Enthusiasm theme song under all the lowlights from tonight's action. And that's also been the resounding theme when you get back to the Pulisic era. Like, we tried, and we got excited every run of, all right, this is the breakthrough, and you'd see him have some big moments, 9 years playing international soccer already, and those expectations and big moments also beset by injuries through the years that at some point you realize fetch isn't going to happen, and that it's going to have to happen somewhere. And I get it. That first half of the group stage, man, that was a great first half. That's all you got. That's what you're clinging to. Otherwise, it's injuries or, like tonight, aloof, ineffective, invisible. And how many times did you hear the TV broadcast, radio broadcast, you and me say the moment looked like it was really too big for him?
10: Yeah.
8: And
10: I mean, look, the next World Cup, the team is going to be led by Balogun and Tillman. Right, I feel pretty.
8: And Ronaldo Jr.
10: Is he going to be old enough?
8: He's going to be 20 years old. Come on.
10: Okay, all right, very good. Okay, he'll be 20. Does Haaland have a kid that was born in the United States?
8: I don't know.
10: Erling Haaland's got a kid born in the United States. We'll get him too.
8: Work on it.
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10: To La La Land we go, where the once proud Laker franchise haven't won anything since Kobe. We have now been told the Lakers have no intention of keeping DeAndre Ayton on the roster past this summer. That is if he opts in to his $8.1 million player option for next season. It was only 1 year. What went wrong? So this was a lap dance at the Deja Vu Lounge is what this was. The same thing that went sour in Phoenix and started rotting in Portland happened here. The Suns questioned the motivation, the motor of DeAndre Ayton. The Blazers also questioned that part of his game. And the Lakers are like, hey, this guy's on island time.
8: Ben Maller, weeknights, 2 a.m. Eastern, 11 p.m. Pacific on Fox Sports Radio.
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8: We are Fox. 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
12: Belgium eliminated the United States at the World Cup 4-1 in a round of 16 matchup. The Americans against European teams are now 1-12 with two ties in their last 15 matchups. Belgium scored in the ninth minute of this game and had a shots advantage by late first half of 10-1. In Dallas, Spain won 1-0 over Portugal on a goal in the 91st minute, so Spain's quarterfinal will be against Belgium in L.A. Friday afternoon. The late-night ball game was in Los Angeles. The Dodgers played their first extra-inning contest this year.

0: and won it against Colorado in 11 innings, 8-7. Wins for Arizona and San Francisco. Milwaukee won 4-3 at St. Louis. The Mets came back for a 10-inning win at Atlanta, 7-6. Washington 12-11 over Houston. The Yankees won 5-1 at Tampa Bay despite just three hits. Kansas City 15-1 over Philadelphia. I'm Steve DeSager.
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0: if you had Team USA winning the World Cup, you're a loser. Welcome in the beginning of yet another night of the Ben Maller Show. We are in the air everywhere. Birds of a feather, they say we flock together. The overnight upheaval just beginning, the red-eye flight, coast to coast, border to border, and beyond, on the vast and sizzlingly powerful microphones of FSR emanating live.
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0: 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Now, Justin in Cincinnati, the curmudgeon, he doesn't call anymore. He doesn't really contribute during the live show. I think he's sleeping. However, Justin did want you to know about Fox One. I don't know that you haven't figured this out yet. If you haven't, a reminder, the excitement of the FIFA World Cup is now streaming live on Fox One, the official English streaming platform to catch every unforgettable moment as Fox One brings the action straight to your screen so you never miss a goal. Download Fox One, experience the FIFA World Cup live. We'll do it live. We're going to do it, and we'll do it live. That's it. All right. Now, we'll get back to the commercials. We paused the commercials for the show, and then we'll get back to the commercials. Stay tuned. All right, so our lead this hour. Don't bury the lead, my man! Well, I guess I can take the flag off. I can stop wrapping myself in the flag at this particular point. Assume you know by now, but our lead this hour from the World Cup, we go to Seattle, where they're not sleepless in Seattle. They're winless in Seattle, at least the Americans battling the Belgian Waffles in the round of 16, Team USA trying to reach the Elite Eight, although they're not allowed to use that because I think they have to pay extra for that. I think we can use it. I think, I don't know. It's the eight teams left. Anyway, if you didn't watch, it was on Fox. Why didn't you watch? It was on Fox One. Bad job by you. Perhaps you missed it. You were out doing something. I don't know what you were doing. It's hot everywhere. I don't know what you were doing. Just stay in and turn on the AC and watch the game. So I guess you can watch on your phone or whatever. Anyway. So don't worry, we watched so you would not have to, as just Josh in Cincinnati knows, that is our public service. So this game, was it close? Hell no! Not close at all. Team Belgium defeating the sad sack United States team 4-1, which I'm told if this was like American football would have been 72-10. would have been the final. 4-1 was the final in the round of 16, so turn at the last. The party's over. See you later. The 2026 FIFA World Cup has ended. All the host country teams are now out. Over the weekend, the Canadians exited stage left, Mexico exited stage right, and the USA said, let's do a belly whopper and get the hell out of here, and that's exactly what they did, eliminated from the tournament. And again, it was not close. Not close. Briefly, for about 30 seconds, it was 1-1. And then that was it. Belgium dominating all your soccer stats. You know, we love our soccer stats. 15-7 was the advantage on the shot advantage. And by all accounts, all my soccer people that all love to tell me they know more about soccer were braggadocious about how much better Belgium was and their technique, and they were the more aggressive team. And typically in any athletic competition, the more aggressive team ends up winning. The U.S. had the possession, which is apparently not 9/10 of the law in victory. They had the ball more, 56% of the time, the 44% for the team from Belgium, but a lot of bonehead plays. You know, I'm not much of a soccer guy. I played soccer like every other guy my age when we were kids, and then we became teenagers and stopped watching. And even I know, the novice of soccer that I am, I was cringing watching some of the stuff that was going on. I was like, holy crap, they suck. It was bad. Multiple bonehead blunders that led to Belgium getting some just easy goals. Just really easy goals. So that is a good jumping off point. Let us discuss, as this is a big pivot point in the event everyone's been watching here, the World Cup. So the question, we always love to play the blame game. What on God's green earth went wrong for Team USA in the loss to Belgium in the round of 16? So I've got DC Comics, Mosquitoes, Moss, and Flies, and a German smorgasbord. And we will combine all of these things, all of this, and we are going to have a nice tropical vacation. Because Team USA can get now go on a nice tropical vacation. So, A, listen, Belgium, I don't think they beat the United States. I don't know that that's the right terminology, that they beat the United States. I feel like this was a self-inflicted situation where Team USA, it was self-sabotage. The saboteurs wearing the USA logo there with a FIFA license agreement and all that. Now, the coach of Team USA, Mauricio Pochettino, after the game, called it a, quote, reality check. He saw on Fox the post-game on-field interview there with all the sponsors behind the coach there on that glass partition. He said it was a, again, the word he used, or the words reality check is what he said there, noted that they didn't connect with the game. You talk about understatements. Yeah, all that matters, as we have said from the beginning of this show and until they pull the mic away and say you're not allowed to talk into this mic anymore, we have always pointed out that all that matters is what you do in the moment. And I learned from the great Dick Stockton, retired sportscaster, that stats tell you what has happened, not what's going to happen here. And it's fair to say that John Tortorella was correct when he pointed out that when his team lost, they sucked at a time you cannot suck. That would be the line of thinking with Team USA. They sucked at a time you cannot suck. A classic. We only watch soccer pretty much every 4 years, and this is a classic USA meltdown situation, a comedy of errors defensively for Team USA there. It was something that we have seen in years past from watching various World Cups over the years here. The USA had more brain farts than what? More brain farts than a lactose intolerant dairy convention. There was a lot of tooting, going on there. And if you want specifics, yeah, players like Tim Ream come to mind here, who played like he was trying to unlock a cheat code, and he kept entering the wrong combo and got locked out. We used to have a guy here who quit, Ryan Bershinger. He quit a few months ago. But Keep Trying Ryan, we gave him the nickname. And Ryan famously got locked out of the company social media accounts because he forgot the password and he kept punching in the wrong one, thus the nickname. That's what it looked like. You ever done that? You punch in the wrong combo and you get locked out. And generally, the entire defensive side for Team USA was disorganized, discombobulated, and they were like matadors. Ole! Ole, ole, ole. Belgium taking full advantage of that to their credit. Now, we also must highlight, I jotted down on the notes app on my iPhone while I was watching the game. I used to actually write notes back in the old days because I'm old and I had a notepad. One of my old program directors gave me, said, Ben, write your notes down when you're watching the game. I said, okay. Now I use the notes app. So I wrote down on the notes app I highlighted the U.S. goalkeeper, Matt Freeze. I highlighted this guy who turned in front of my eyes and your eyes as well. If you watch this, or even if you're blind your ears, Matt Freeze turned into a DC Comics supervillain, Mr. Freeze, freezing up at the worst possible moment, failing the basic fundamentals of not clearing the ball and a mistake for the ages as he literally just gifted. I didn't even know if he put a bow on it and just said, here you go, Belgium. Thanks for the waffles and the fries. Here's a goal. Enjoy it. And yeah, so there you go. It was a huge blunder. It really was. Total calamity. I mentioned, like, when I was a kid playing soccer, it's like nowadays, I guess you go to the park on a Saturday morning and it's the, what do they call it? The U10, right? 10-year-old kids, a little older than that, playing youth soccer, and they get the orange slices and all that. And that's kind of what it felt like. A pure disaster class for the American soccer team. Now, page two, keeping the drumbeat going. And this is likely going to be the last full soccer monologue that we do until 4 years from now. And then we'll do it again. So make sure I get all my hot soccer takes out. I need to give you my takes. All right. So the question, does this run, if you want to call it that, in the World Cup to the soccer version of the Sweet 16? Does this count as a moral victory, a step in the right direction for the American soccer movement, the cult of soccer, as I like to call it in America? It is a cult. And ever since I was a kid, they told me that this is going to be the big thing. And I'm kind of getting old, and it's not the big thing. Anyway, all right, so moral victory, that is a bedtime story for those of you who are fellow insomniacs here. I say, phooey, is what I say. You don't get credit for showing up. As I've often pointed out, you get credit for, like, winning. That's the thing that, you know, it wasn't even close. If you look at the micro and the macro, the micro people are mad. They're upset. They're like, oh, man, this is a bummer. Had parties planned, and this thing's supposed to go another 2 weeks. And macro, you have people who have been mad for 30, 40, 50 years saying, why does this keep happening? It's the exact same song and dance that you got. It's like the song, you go to a sleazy, speakeasy type bar and they keep playing this music off this old thing called a jukebox, and it's just the same thing. It's broken. It plays over and over and over again. And when you peel back the onion on this, it is a deja vu, and I don't mean the gentleman's club situation all over again. Team USA played well enough until they played apparently a legitimate opponent here in Belgium. I'm not Mr. Soccer, but some of my soccer people have told me this is like a legitimate team and all that here. So the second that happened, the training wheels went flying, and they came off, and the Team USA soccer club lose 4-1. 4-1 they lost. Lost by 3 goals. And a couple of those goals, I think I could have scored. Okay. They turned into a combo of the mosquitoes, the moss, and the flies. If you ever drive through the desert or somewhere out, pretty much anywhere this time of the year, you know, all those things that splatter all over your windshield. Yeah. That was the USA soccer group there. That Belgium was driving the car. The wheels on the bus go round and round. The wheels on the bus go round and round, and the bugs get splashed. Just like that. So again, it was a loss. It was a giveaway. They evaporated like a puddle out in Death Valley, whatever you want to say, whatever analogy. And the Fox commentators highlighted, we'll get more to this later, but they highlighted how Team USA was completely outclassed. It was just, everything was bad. Reaction was slow. They just weren't the more aggressive team and all that stuff. Bedraggled is the word I will use. I love the word bedraggled. I don't use it enough. It's a good word. Bedraggled. They were bedraggled. There's a term that we have used, tight tuchus syndrome, tight sphincter, however you want to describe it. And that certainly applies. They were allergic to the situation here, and it was bad. Did a bunch of Belgium fans stay up all night outside the team hotel in Seattle banging on drums to keep the players awake all night? What happened? I don't know. I have no idea, but this is turning the corner, which some hope it is for the American soccer team. Turning the corner, they turn right into a cul-de-sac is what they did. So congratulations. You're going to have to go back out again. Do better and be better. That's it. So, all right, now last word. Not everyone, it turns out, not everyone upset with the outcome from Seattle, and I've noticed it in my world. I've seen some of it. I wasn't online very much, but I saw some of it on the online world, which is a lot of fake Matrix type stuff. And the question, how did you react to a subset of American fans, I guess, American citizens celebrating Team USA's loss to Belgium? And there are a fair amount of people that it seem, and I don't know how many there are, I haven't counted them, that seem to be very happy about this. It's odd to me. Americans, some of you celebrating Team USA losing, which I think is Bozo the Clown behavior. Imagine being so politically scrambled, your mind scrambled so much by the politics that you were rooting for Belgium or anyone to beat Team USA. It's really wild to me. It's crazy. The mindset of that blows me away. And the good thing about it is you can easily spot the wackadoodles easily because they're the ones that were celebrating. They treat it like a midterm result or some political vote thing. You know, they get all worked up there. That's their Super Bowl. We're sports people. They're political people and all that stuff. But the TDS infected. And this is the subset I believe we're celebrating, the TDS infected group, too busy doom scrolling, if you will, their political feelings to even engage and enjoy the World Cup. That's it. And I just chuckle. I do. Listen, if you're one of these people, I get it. This is your thing. This is your Michigas. I just laugh at you. I chuckle at you is what I do. Imagine being so infected with this that you can't even sit down to watch a game without freaking out and reacting like this. It's crazy. So if you are one of those people taking joy out of Team USA losing in the World Cup, enjoy your German-style smorgasbord. You've got brats over to the right. You've got the sauerkraut over to the left and a big pile of schadenfreude right there in the middle, right there. So. And I like the, well, Belgium's a small country. Okay, I get it. I totally, yeah, there's not as many people in Belgium as the U.S. You can say that for most countries in the world, not all, but most. And I would point out Belgium did not shock Team USA. There was a lot of dumb money, as they call it, in Wall Street and in Vegas, people that were betting with their hearts on Team USA. However, if you look at the number from the people that said what the number should have been, Belgium favored in this game on USA. It was close. It was close. Favored on U.S. soil. And so Belgium, they won the game. They were supposed to win the game. They won the game. That is the story. Everything else is people just overdosing on, like, your politics stuff and all that. And this does end the conspiracy theory that some of you had. This is the other part of it. If USA had gone on to win in the multiverse, there are multiple outcomes, as we believe in the multiverse. And so if USA had won, it would have been, well, it's rigged. You know, it's rigged. FIFA rigged it for President Trump and all that. But they didn't win, so now it's like just pure joy for those that enjoy the schadenfreude. There you go. All right, so and get back to your group chats and do your little victory lap. It is the Ben Maller Show. If you'd like to be part, 877-99 on Fox. 877-996-6369. Are you going to watch the rest of the World Cup? I'm going to watch the rest of the World Cup. I want to see who wins. Am I going to be fully engaged? Probably not, but I still will watch. And I love championship games, and we're going to get a World Cup championship game, and somebody inevitably is going to choke, and it'll be fun, and it'll be great. It won't be as much fun if it was, you know, if America was involved, but I'll still check it out. Or are you Dunskies? 877-99 on Fox. 877-996-6369. It is one of the great spectacles of the summer every year. It's what we call the Mallerpalooza. We have the date. We will announce the date of the Mallerpalooza, the biggest event of the summer in overnight sports radio. And you're a part of it. You can be decorated and honored and celebrated from sea to shining sea and beyond. It's the Malapalooza. When is it? Where is it? What's it about? You'll find out. We'll get to that, and we will do it next. However, look at the time. It is the A block. Now, what hour is it? Let's see if we can find out what hour it is right now.
1: Number one.
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7: Few people now have asked me about a TikTok trend that they've come across. It's called 75 Hard. The challenge was created by entrepreneur and author Andy Frisella, who calls it a, quote, transformative mental toughness program and an Ironman for your brain. So here's what it entails. Eat a structured diet with no alcohol, drink a gallon of water, read 10 pages of nonfiction, take a progress photo, and complete 2 45-minute workouts, one of them outdoors, every day for 75 days. Quite a challenge. We asked CNN fitness contributor Dana Santis about this, who reminded us that sustainable fitness isn't about punishment or proving discipline through extremes. It's about building habits that integrate into your lifestyle in a way that feels supportive and repeatable. If you ask me, that's going to be the key to long-term success. I'm Dr. Sanjay Gupta, helping you live a better life.
3: 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Now.

0: the Bane Maller Show. Hope you're doing well. We're hanging out together here. Imagine that. The show's continuing, even though the USA team's losing. Done. Wow. Out. See you later in the World Cup. I thought the show would be no show. Be sitting Shiva, waiting for the next World Cup. Anyway, we're here hanging out. It is I, Bill Miller. If you'd like to be part of the live radio show, you can join us right now. Even the wokesters that hate America and are very happy that USA lost. We're here. Either way, I don't care. Whatever gets your jollies off, enjoy yourself. 877-99 on Fox. 877-996-6369. Also on X at Ben Maller. That's at Ben Maller if you'd like to be
1: I see your balls, sir? I'd like to see.
0: AI audio. So, you never know what's real or not. I'm guaranteed human. That's the slogan of the company. Guaranteed human. Yeah. The drops. I don't know about that. A little different. 877-99 on Fox. On X at Ben Maller. Say hello to Lorena.
2: Hi, Bill.
0: Don't talk to me. And you can say hello to Lorena. FSR Tech Queen is how you find her. And Coop a Loop is available at A Bronco Fan.
3: Wow, wow.
0: That's A Bronco Fan. Your comments can and will be used against you in the kangaroo court of the Maller Militia, so please act accordingly. Now back to it we go. And a lot of reaction. King Rory in Wisconsin writes in. He says, I'm saddened that the Team USA lost, but I'm glad I spent my time more wisely as I was watching America's pastime. The Brewers fought their way back to beat the Redbirds. I will ask, how did the reinstated player for the USA do? I'm sure he had a great game. Please let me know. He got a lot of cardio in, I guess. That's the good news. A little some cardio there. Let's see here. Ryan had a very interesting way of describing the game. Ryan's in Mexico. He's from San Diego. He's living in Mexico right now, so I don't know what that's all about. Joe the Ghost Hunter from Ohio. Met Joe at the Great Maller Meet and Greet. Joe says the Wokesters hate America. That's why they hope they lose. Overnight Joe says, Ben! Now, Overnight Joe's a legend. He's in Rochester. He's been with us a long time, and we'll continue on. As long as we're here, he'll be here. And he says, Ben, please don't tease me by saying that this will be the last soccer monologue for 4 years. I said the last full soccer monologue, Overnight Joe. Also, you use the Notes app, not a yellow notepad like Arnie Spanier, the stinking genius. Yeah. Yeah, Arnie is next level. When I first got into radio, long time ago, we were all using computers, but we had like Netscape Navigator and AOL. We actually, when I first got into radio, we had literally a sports wire, the AP sports wire. We had the sports ticker. We had a newsroom, like a legitimate newsroom at the radio station I worked at in San Diego. And, but there were computers. They just were kind of archaic, right? It was early.
2: The big bulky ones?
0: Not like giant, but they were not very effective. The internet was not really a thing. It was just kind of beginning. And then, like, so it was a weird deal. There's one guy, though. We were all trying to use computers. There was one guy that used a typewriter. And it just killed me. Even then, I was like, what are you doing, dude? You're hitting all the keys. And we were actually in Florida for spring training. I was on doing the Ben and Dave show, a local show in L.A., and we were in Dodger spring training when we were in Vero Beach, back when they were a family business and not this global conglomerate monster machine they've become, where they don't really care about the little people. But back then, they cared about the little people. And we used to go to spring training in Vero Beach, and it was great and wonderful. And but the problem was the place they rented out a place in near Vero Beach. And so we stayed, you know, it's an old town, you know, a bunch of old, I don't know about now, back then it was a bunch of old people. And anyway, so we'd hang out in the house after, you know, games in the morning and the afternoon or whatever, and we'd go back. And this guy would be writing his script. He was an update dude, and he would be typing. And it was so loud because it would bounce off the tile floor and the high ceiling, and it was a freaking nightmare. Anyway.
2: Irritated your soul, it sounds like.
0: I still remember. That's a long time ago. And I still remember, Lorena. I'm still annoyed by that. Now, I don't know how that just popped in my head, because Overnight Joe... God, that was Barry Joe back in the very back of my head. And then it somehow popped out because you mentioned Arnie and his notepad. There's also a famous story about Arnie when I used to have my website, which was a gossip site, and it was a sports gossip site. And Arnie used to just take a bunch of stuff off the site, which is, I guess, what it was there for. And he mistakenly one time pressed print on the website. Now, and this was like an old website, so it was one page that went on and on and on.
2: Oh, my gosh. And 20 pages
0: long. Oh, it was more than that. It was like 100 pages. And they're like, Arnie, what are you doing, dude? Anyway, Fat Daddy writes in. He says, interesting monologue, Big Ben. Four more years. Hopefully those douche bag Americans that are rooting for the Americans to lose, or we're rooting for them to lose, hopefully they're packing their bags and moving to Belgium. I'm sure
3: he's
0: that's
3: the daddy.
0: Yeah. Nostradinus writes in. He says, in Seattle, we are so accustomed to people pooping all over themselves on the streets that seeing a goalie do it on the field is no big deal. Yeah, that was the ultimate. I don't know if they do this commercial anymore. Southwest Airlines, they used to do the want to get away commercials. That would be the ultimate. I want to get away. Cade writes in. He says, I think the loss is a step in the wrong direction, because if you're going to win the World Cup, no better time to do it than now, especially when the country is hosting it and it's America 250. Yeah, that would have been the old storybook thing. I've got guys like Curmudgeon Wayne in Duluth and Truck Stop Fungus wearing his tidy whiteys eating chili, who are arguing with each other about the show, which is always great. Doug, expat living in Korea, says, Ben, after that generous serving of a poo sandwich from Team USA, welcome back to reality. Turns out the hype train, choo-choo, had an emergency stop after all. Now, Tommy. Tapped in Tommy in Atlanta is going, overrated, blah, blah, blah, blah, blah. There you go. All right. Let's say hello to, who do we have here? Eeny, meeny, miny, mo, pick a caller by his name. Actually, before we do that, I want to forget. So the Malapalooza, get to the point, please.
2: Oh, yes.
0: This is huge. My God, how lucky are we? The Malapalooza is just days away. It is just, you know, I'm so excited about the Malapalooza. 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USA losing 4-1 to Belgium. And they made a big deal on the broadcast because a bunch of people from Belgium were staying up till 2:30 in the morning. I'm like, who cares? That's not that late. Like, what's the big deal about it? All right, now to the Malapalooza, the moment of truth. Here we go. We have a date. Now, today is our Tuesday show, Monday into Tuesday, so July 7th. It's still late Monday on the West Coast and in Hawaii, where Dorko the comedian lives. The date we have selected for the Malapalooza is, drum roll, please. Can you get me in the mood here with a drum roll? Do we have a drum roll? Here we go. Here we go. This is very exciting here.
2: Okay, I'm almost to that board. There it is.
0: There we go. All right. The Malapalooza 2026 will take place on the 196th day of the year, better known by its gangster name, July 15th. July 15th. Yeah. Woo! That is a Wednesday into a Thursday. So Wednesday into a Thursday, a hump day late into a Thursday. And that is the day after the MLB Midsummer Classic. So the Malapalooza will take place that night. And what is the Malapalooza? It's a little bit of everything. It's singing. It's no dancing because we can't see you. It's jokes. It's impersonations. Whatever you think can get the attention of the voters. Whatever you think can get the attention of the voters, you will have the opportunity of entertaining. You can do a little stand-up. We don't recommend that. In years past, people have done it. We had one of the kids brought his sister on. Remember last year? It was 2 years ago, I have to believe. Mm-hmm. So we've had that. We've had classically trained musicians who we didn't know were classically trained musicians who performed. It's going to be a lot of fun, and the judges will be myself. We'll also have Lorena and Coop, and we will have a celebrity judge representing the people. We're not 100% sure who that celebrity judge is going to be yet. There's a couple of options that we have. I think I have that nailed down, but not official yet. So we will have the Malapalooza. Some of you have been preparing for a long time for this event. Others, not so much. Now, a couple of things here. We want you to perform live. We realize not everyone can. Our friend Kathy and Madison, I would say Kathy, the biggest breakout star of the Malapalooza, the Hey Mona woman. I mean, just guys melting when they hear that Hey Mona. I mean, the hottest female singer I've ever heard, Kathy and Madison. And she can't call in because of her living situation, so I get that. We don't want AI. AI's crazy, wild, all that. That's fine. If I just wanted to do it for the bots, I would do it for the bots. But I want to celebrate human beings. It's shocking. Like, real talent that people have. I understand that they've been recording us and oh, there it is. Hey, Mona. That's Mona. That's Kathy and Madison singing Hey Mona. So Malapalooza, mark it on your calendar. That'll be coming up here July 15th. July 15th, that is the date, and we're looking forward to it, so make sure that you have something for that. Now, if you want to sign up, you want to be part of the Malapalooza, you do have to schedule a time or let us know. You can submit things that you've already recorded or in the process of recording. Again, the judging, we lean more towards the people that call in. I'm just going to be honest with you. That's the way it is. So you're going to be downgraded a little bit. And if we determine it's AI, we might play it, but we're not going to really give you any points for that. Cause you know, I could type stuff in and get a bunch of great songs and all that.
2: And AI is bad for the environment.
0: Well, whatever. The point is we want to celebrate human beings because the slogan for now is guaranteed human. So we would like to celebrate our fellow men, women, and children. Although there are no kids that take part in this. Gil in San Diego writes in. He says, everyone pretending to care about soccer. Can we just move on now and get to football, American football? Well, yes, we can, and we will have American football. Training camps will be opening up in, what are we looking at, less than 20 days now. Less than 20 days to NFL training camp, which sounds great. Training camp is a good way for players to get hurt. And then they have exhibition games where the stars don't play and more players get hurt. And then eventually they get to the regular season where more players get hurt. However, listen, we enjoy the games.
3: Let the games begin.
0: Well, soon. Soon the games will begin. If you want to hit us up on X at Ben Maller.
4: Howdy ho!
0: Yeah, let's say hello to the man, the myth, the legend. He's back. Anthony in Louisiana. Hello, Anthony. Welcome.
5: Hey, Ben. How you doing?
0: If I was any better, I'd be a goalkeeper, but not the goalkeeper from Team USA, because he stunk.
5: USA, they lost. They got beat, huh?
0: Oh, did they lose?
2: They got beat bad.
0: Apparently they lost, Lorena.
5: Yeah, 4-1.
0: 4-1? Is that right? Coop, is that breaking news? Team USA lost 4-1. I believe that might be breaking news. Anthony, get it done.
6: First time hearing of it.
0: I didn't do a 20-minute monologue on it. No, God, no. Yeah. What's up, Anthony? You always call in this night. You didn't call in last night, but we're on like the night earlier. You know that, right? No?
5: Oh, yeah. How was your 4th of July?
0: Oh, it was magical. I sat on my ass. I watched the baseball. I ate bad food. I ate some corn dogs. And doesn't get more American than a corn dog, a hot dog wrapped in corn. And then that was it. Yeah.
5: Yeah.
0: What about you? How about you? How about you, Anthony? Everything good with you? Yes?
5: Yeah.
0: All right. Good.
5: Mm-hmm. Yeah, I had to go for July. My stepdad, he barbecued some chicken and ribs.
0: Oh, so you had more traditional barbecue than I had. I just had a hot dog, which is not, I didn't barbecue it.
5: He also cooked some greens, and my mama cooked, the potato salad.
0: Yeah, do you have any cornbread? I love cornbread. I don't eat cornbread.
5: Yeah, we had cornbread, too.
0: Well-made cornbread is it's a little slice of heaven. Well-made cornbread.
2: With honey butter
0: on
2: it?
0: Oh, so good.
5: Hey, cuz.
2: What up, cuz?
0: Yeah.
5: Yeah, pray for me. I'm going to have oral surgery tomorrow.
0: Oh, you're going to have a dental procedure, Anthony? Is that right?
5: Yeah, so.
0: All right. Well,
2: I like the dentist.
0: Well, good luck. Yeah,
2: have fun.
0: Are you having a root canal?
5: You know, I'm going to have a couple of teeth taken out.
0: Ooh. All right,
2: that's all right. Good, though.
0: Yeah, well, you want to take care of that, clean out. They say in the gardening world, you got to cut out the dead wood. So in the mouth, you got to cut out the dead teeth, right? That's important.
5: Yeah, so y'all have a good week. I'll talk to you next week.
0: All right, be careful. All right, we're thinking good thoughts for you, Anthony.
2: Don't
0: all right?
2: Suck out of a straw.
0: All right, there he goes, Anthony. What a man. The man, the myth, legend, Anthony in Louisiana. Alf writes in. He says, unfortunately, I'll have to pass on the Malapalooza. My only skill is juggling cats. That doesn't really work on radio. Ferg Dog says, you know what's bad for the environment? Air conditioning. But I'm keeping my thermostat at a frosty 50 degrees. Good job by you. Absolute. That's the way to do it. All right, it is the Ben Maller Show. Time now for the Who Am I game. This is where we pretend to be somebody else. We call it the Who Am I game. A blatant attempt to get you to listen a little bit longer on the Who Am I game. I am the only pitcher in baseball history to have an ERA below one and 80 or more strikeouts in the first 11 road games of a season. This goes back to 1913 when ERA, earned runs, became a thing. I am the only pitcher in baseball history to have an ERA below 1.05 and 80-plus strikeouts in the first 11 road games of a season since earned runs became official in 1913. Who am I? The answer, next.
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12: A better life with Dr. Sanjay Gupta.
13: They say consistency is key, but sometimes you just gotta switch it up. A new study out of Harvard School of Public Health found that varying your exercise routine could add years to your life. What exercise someone did didn't matter much. What did matter was that all the exercises together worked all the muscle groups in their body. Now, an added benefit to changing things up is it can help you push through the plateau effect. That's when your body gets so efficient at doing something that you actually stop getting better at it. And we know from previous research that specializing in any one sport at a young age can make someone actually more prone to injury. And as experts we talk to point out, even elite athletes switch up things with their workouts, making sure to target strength, cardio, flexibility, balance, and doing that every single week. I'm Dr. Sanjay Gupta, helping you live a better life.

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0: the Bane Maller Show. If you missed the big announcement earlier this hour, the Mallerpalooza is back. The Mallerpalooza 2026 returns to rock the Fox Box all night long. July 15th into the 16th is the date. That's a Wednesday into a Thursday. And it'll have all the entertainment. You set all kinds of records for the live audience and the podcast audience as well. It is a must-listen event. Take the day off from work the following day if you're a daytime worker. The Mallerpalooza is back. All is right in the world. Back to it we go, and time now for the Who Am I game, a blatant attempt, a pathetic attempt to convince you to listen a little bit longer.
1: Who?
0: And here we go. Who? I am the only pitcher in big league history with an earned run average below 1.05 and 80 or more strikeouts in the first 11 road games of a season that I performed in. This goes back to 1913 when earned runs became a thing. Femi, the top food delivery driver in Minnesota in the Twin Cities, goes Diego Maradona as the answer. Landshark from Alf, the alien opiner. Who do we have? Theodore Cleaver is the answer. And that's from a Maller prop guy. Will Maller prop guy be a seat filler at the 2026 Mallerpalooza? Stay tuned. Developing hot, dot, dot, dot. Robbie the Mariner fan says Justin in Cincinnati's pimp mobile is the answer. Didn't he get that for selling makeup? What else do we have? Seth freaking Rollins from Shane in Des Moines. Ryan in Mexico going with Roger Clemens. Warren Spahn from Analog Al. Mark the Bird Fidrick, rest in peace, from Larry D. Who else do we have? Page down. The Benoit YouTube video guy went with Fritz Coleman, weather legend in L.A. Do you have an answer, Lorena?
2: Michael Lorenzen.
0: No, it's Cam Schlittler of the Yankees. Cam Schlittler. 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
3: 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And, well, a gambling scandal.
4: Somebody has told Brendan Sorsby no. And that somebody is the wonderful people of the CFL who have come out and said,
3: we don't want him either.
4: I don't recall Brendan Sorsby or anybody on Brendan Sorsby's camp saying that the CFL would be their next option, but the CFL has stepped up to let everybody know, not happening here. So another door closes for Brendan Sorsby. And at this point, what do you do?
5: He's probably going to have to wait. I mean, that's where everything seems like it's going. I mean, unless you find, you know, you want to go play in some sort of arena league or something, or, you know, maybe you can try to find a league that will take you overseas.
1: Two Pros, LeVar Arrington, Brady Quinn, and a Cup of Joe. Jonas Knox, 6 a.m. Eastern, 3 a.m. Pacific on Fox Sports Radio.
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6: To La La Land we go, where the once proud Laker franchise, they haven't won anything since Kobe. We have now been told the Lakers have no intention of keeping DeAndre Ayton on the roster past this summer. That is if he opts in to his $8.1 million player option for next season. It was only 1 year. What went wrong? So this was a lap dance at the Deja Vu Lounge is what this was. The same thing that went sour in Phoenix and started rotting in Portland happened here. The Suns questioned the motivation, the motor of DeAndre Ayton. The Blazers also questioned that part of his game. And the Lakers are like, hey, this guy's on island time.
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14: Round of 16 matchup against the U.S., 4-1 in Seattle. The U.S. still has won a round of 16 game just once since the first World Cup in 1930. Belgium is undefeated in its last 18 games. Spain is undefeated in regulation in its last 35 straight after eliminating Portugal 1-0 in Dallas on a goal in the 91st minute. The Sacramento Kings waived DeMar DeRozan. The late ball game in the majors went to the Dodgers 8-7 over Colorado in 11 innings. Milwaukee got 4 runs in the 7th and won 4-3 at St. Louis. Victories for San Francisco and Arizona. The Mets came back to win in 10 innings at Atlanta 7-6. Juan Soto, a 3-run homer top of the 9th. Yankees won 5-1 at Tampa Bay. The Yanks offense with just 3 hits, but all 3 were homers. Washington 12-11 over Houston. I'm Steve DeSager.
1: Gather around. Ben Maller's on.
15: Now to stay.
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1: And when Big Ben's up, yeah, no one is safe. 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
15: Why'd you sign him, dummy?
1: It's verbal.

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0: 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Here he is, Ben Maller.

0: So imagine a world where you're facing some very serious criminal charges, and there are multiple billion-dollar companies that are trying to seduce you to work for them. Say what? Welcome in the beginning of another hour of the Ben Maller Show. We are in the air everywhere. BFFs. The microphone mayhem. Coast to coast, border to border, and beyond, on the vast and scorchingly powerful microphones of FSR emanating live from the craft. The handcrafted quality takes. 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So USA, Gonzo, Dunskis, see you later. Bye bye. Out of the World Cup, the Belgium Waffles took them down 4-1, the final. So now if you really want to cheer up, I recommend, and this is not in the copy, I recommend going down to Home Depot and just smelling the lumber and buying something. Buy a 2x4. Right? Who says no? Buy a 2x4. No?
1: I like it.
0: Won't you feel better? I'll feel better. Yeah. You should. All right. Anyway. By the way, let me point out now, I think it was it Kathy in Madison? No, I don't think it was Kathy. 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Here we go. All right, one pitch, the wind up, and just a little bit over
1: so
0: the
1: close.
0: Yeah, let's go to the ABS challenge, and let's see if I believe that was in the strike zone. If you go to the replay, I believe that was in the strike zone. So don't bury the lead, my man. Now we talked to soccer last hour. For those of you who didn't hear it, we're going to get big numbers on the download, and I think we pretty much determined with soccer. Soccer is a sport. That is the sport of the future in America. And it will always be the sport of the future because it's never really the sport of the present. But anyway, that said, let's get right into it and a juicy football story, which there's always things blow me away. I shouldn't be blown away by this because it happens seemingly all the time. So we start with the old high-speed sports wire, a status up. Status update for the player that is on the naughty list in the NFL, formerly of the Motor City Kitties. If you did not hear, and perhaps not, the now former Detroit Lion defensive back, Terrion Arnold. Bye-bye! He has been excommunicated. This was a 2024 first-round pick, and I recall the pride of Alabama. And you all told me, all you little draft nerds told me, so this guy, you set it and forget it. You got a stud defensive back for the next 7 to 10 years. You get him in the first round, that's a value pick. The Nick Saban pedigree. Okay, so he has been fired. Fired. Bye-bye by the Lions. Cleared waivers and is now an unrestricted free agent. Of course, he's got not a skeleton in the room. He has snuffleupagus in the room right now. Now, no NFL team shockingly claimed Terrion Arnold after he was let go by the Detroit football team. He had 2 years and almost $5 million left on that rookie contract, that money that is now going to be sacrificed. Now, as a free agent, in theory, teams can now sign him to a new deal for pennies on the dollar, flea market prices here, without assuming a real investment in the player. Now, the reason that is because he's got some explaining to do. The scales of justice are involved in this. Now, Arnold has an attorney. He probably has more than one. The attorney told the court that there are not one, not two, but three unnamed teams that immediately reached out to the agent for Arnold after the Lions put him on waivers. And those teams, we think we know the teams. The teams include the Raiders, the Browns, well, that makes sense, Factory of Sadness, and Kansas City. How about that? So supposedly, if you believe the streets are talking, those are the three teams that are supposedly interested. The most interesting one is the Raiders on this. So let's get into it. That is a good jumping off point. Let us discuss the question. Buy or sell Tom Brady's Raiders going after Terrion Arnold as he is battling for his freedom in the court of law in the Sunshine State. So my observations, I've got Farmer's Market, Parachute, and Surgeon General. And we will combine all of these things together. And we'll give you the ABCs and the 1, 2, 3s. That's how we do it. So we always start, though, with number one. You jumped the gun. Number one. Can I get it from the right? Number one. From the left? Number one. Down low? Number one. Up high? Number one. So I'm absolutely... No, I didn't say... I'm absolutely buying this. I got to get that at home, you know? That wouldn't that be great? Like the wife's taking a little too long to get ready to go out. Hey, you got 1 minute. What'd you say, honey? What, number one? Just like that. Boom, done.
2: Number one.
0: I think every guy should have that. At number one.
2: Number one.
0: Back to the point. Buy or sell Tom Brady's Raiders going after Terrion Arnold. I buy it. I absolutely buy it. Should it happen? No. The Raider franchise, though, has been circling the drain pretty much my entire adult life. When I was a kid, the Raiders, I'm old enough to remember when the Raiders actually had good teams and tried to win. Yeah, I know, I'm getting old. The Raider franchise has spent decades proving the one common bond. They cannot help themselves when it comes to the aisle marked bad boys. Bad boys, bad boys, what you gonna do when they come available to you? You sign them! You do. They don't shop at Whole Foods. The Raiders don't shop at Whole Foods. They shop at the pawn shop right behind Whole Foods. That's the place they shop. Okay, and Tom Brady, you say, well, he's not a Raider guy. He's a Patriot guy. What are you talking about? Well, Brady can seamlessly continue that outlaw legacy as the NFL's ultimate motorcycle gang, right? If there's a player out there with elite talent, and a lot of baggage, a lot of trouble, upcoming court dates, lawyers, a lot of billable hours. The silver and black attack are basically platinum loyalty card members. They just are. Enter Terrion Arnold, the quintessential.

0: from Brandon Ayuk and have now pivoted towards wide receiver and expat Stephon Diggs as the more likely target. So I ask you the question. Do you see the Commanders legitimately moving the direction of Stephon Diggs? So, yeah, if you look at this from the outside, yeah, pivot to Diggs is absolutely on the table. And the way Brandon Ayuk detonated his own trademark it with that tantrum on the social network there, just crazy. If you're watching, you got to do something. Like, they're not good enough at the wide receiver position. And Brandon Ayuk, his Instagram meltdown that we all witnessed, or we cared about this, he has had, Brandon Ayuk, he's desperately trying to do the squeaky wheel thing where you make enough noise and you put some oil in the wheel and all that. He has had so many of these different plot twists with social media. It's like a Netflix docuseries at this point. And it, social media habits gone bad. It's so bad. How bad is it? They should put a Surgeon General's warning on his Instagram page. Brandon Ayuk at this point could be bad for your health. Could be bad for your health. And Stephon Diggs is not certainly perfect. This is how crazy this story is to me. So he's not perfect. He's slowing down, Brandon Ayuk. And yet compared to Stephon Diggs, Stephon Diggs is slowing down. Compared to Brandon Ayuk, though, he is literally and figuratively like the team chaplain. And all the stuff that he's got with the, when he was with the Patriots, he was on the boat, I think it was in Florida, and they had the pink drink, the drank or whatever it was. They were doing Juicy. That. Yeah, they were having a good time. Anyway, if you look at this through the reality lenses that I'm wearing right now, you have, if you're Washington, you've got Terry McLaurin, who's good, and a bag of leftovers. You've got some orange chicken back there. You've got some broccoli. Nobody wants that. I think there's some leftover pizza. It might be bad. And there's some pastrami that's turning gray. That's what you have in the back of the fridge right there. And so they need to help. It's so thin. How thin is it? You can literally see through the wide receiver room in Washington. And the Commanders need juice. They need some sizzle. This is a big turning point. Talk about crossing the Rubicon. Jaden Daniels was a phenom as a rookie. Everyone loved this guy. They were licking his toes. And then he went out and was not very good and got hurt. And everyone's like, wait a minute, this is RG3 2.0. And so this is a big crossing of the Rubicon for Jaden Daniels. This guy comes out there and stinks. All of a sudden, you're like, well, this guy's a one-hit wonder. And so then Washington, did they go back to market to try to get a different quarterback? Because Jaden Daniels ain't the guy. If you have back-to-back, you can have a bad year, but you have back-to-back bad years. He gets hurt again. He gets hurt again. Forget about it. Forget about it. So there you go. And Stephon Diggs, he's not avoiding drama either. Again, side by side, he's like an Eagle Scout compared to Brandon Ayuk. It is the Ben Maller Show. If you'd like to be part, 877-99 on Fox. Is the number a fan favorite, although very controversial all of a sudden. Ask a Weed Man. Our friend Billy from Hollywood, Florida is standing by right there. Well, we'll have Ask a Weed Man. We'll get to that. We'll take your calls and we will do it next. However, it is the A Block, and what hour is it?
1: Number two.
0: That's right. Number two, Mr. Leprechaun Guy. And the cup knockout round is now. 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

0: the Ben Maller Show. It is I, Bill Miller. Reminder, if you missed it last hour, we were covered up on some of the affiliates for baseball postgame on the West Coast. You might have missed it. The Mallerpalooza. The Mallerpalooza is days away, July 15th into the 16th. So that's a Wednesday into a Thursday. And it's on like Donkey Kong. All the singing and the jokes and the impersonations. And see how creative you can get. If you'd like to participate, we recommend doing it live. If you can't do it live, you can submit a song or comedy and send that care of BenMallerShow@gmail.com or reach out to the Koopa Loop on social media or here on the phones and let him know. We will schedule you a time. And keep in mind, if you do agree to do this, we need you to be there. Otherwise, you're a schmuck. And don't be a schmuck. If you don't think you're going to be able to do it, then just don't do it. Now, if you want to do it and you think you can do it, then do it. We'd love to have you. But you know, every year, certain people say, oh, I'll do it, and they flake out. And so we don't want that. It'll be coming up July 15th into the 16th. In the meantime, hit us up on the phones. Ask a Weed Man coming up 877-99 on Fox. On X at Ben Maller. Lorena is here, FSR Tech Queen.
1: Hi, Bill.
0: And Koopa Loop, a Bronco fan. Your comments can and will be used against you. Thank you. All right, let's get right to it. He has been hanging out, waiting. Very controversial figure in the Maller militia. Polarizing gentleman, Weed Man Hippie. Hello, Weed Man Hippie.
2: Ben, that was some story, your cops and robbers story you just told.
0: You like that? Yeah, you like that? You want more of that? Cops and robbers? Good guys, bad guys?
2: And that's exactly my point. I'm calling to change the world. We are changing the world because I love you and Coop and Lorena and your audience. I'm bringing love. I love this. Nobody loves anything more than I love doing this.
0: All right.
2: And people can call up. We want to change the world. We want to change your life. Call up and let me advise you. Let me help
0: okay,
2: you.
0: All right. Calm down. You're all worked up. So Quang from Ho Chi Minh, Vietnam writes, and he wrote this on the pod. He writes, Weed Man likes the. I know, it's kind of funny. Anyway, he says, I hate to say it, but he says, I think Ask a Weed Man may have run its course. It might be time to re.
2: I haven't even started. I'm really trying to change.
0: All right,
2: the world.
0: Calm down. He says it might be time to rebrand to Ask Lisa.
2: Lisa, you awake?
0: Quang says because Lisa often seems to know more about Billy than Billy knows about himself.
1: He has a point.
2: That should be on jokes.
0: All right. Well, very good, Weed Man. You seem fired up here. You're more into it than you were last week. Hashtag Ask a Weed Man if you want to ask a question. Just Josh from Cincinnati writes, and I met him at the big great Maller meet and greet we had over in Newport, Kentucky, just across the river there. And he says, Weed Man, do you have a 401k?
2: No, I don't. I wish I did.
0: There's no 401k for the Weed Man, huh? All right.
2: Unfortunately, no.
0: All right.
2: No.
0: Fat Daddy writes in, he says, in a poker game, have you ever gone all in with the bag of weed? That's from Fat Daddy.
2: I used to play poker with weed guys, and yes, I have gone all in with all the weed. Yeah. Hey. Yes.
0: Okay. All right. Calm down. Alf writes in. He says, do you blame Toys R Us and KB Toys for the end of your toy empire?
2: Yes, I was Santa Claus. It's terrible how they took us over, and I don't even know what toy business is left on Earth. You tell me a toy store that exists now.
0: That's a good point. I think like, I don't have, like, young kids, but wouldn't you have to go buy toys at, like, Walmart or Target or something like that?
1: Yeah, just regular retail.
2: I don't know where, but I believe all the real toy stores are gone. Toys R Us, all of it, gone, I believe.
3: I think FAO Schwartz is still there.
0: That's a isn't that a standalone though in New York though?
2: That's an old time reference.
0: Are they still open?
3: Yeah.
0: Okay. That's the one they have the piano. They used to have the piano in there. That was in movies and stuff. They had a piano in there.
3: Yes, that was in the movie Big with Tom Hanks. Yes, Big.
0: Classic movie right there.
2: There you go.
0: The Zoltar machine. You know, you can buy one of those things, those Zoltar machines.
2: Wow, that would be great, right?
0: Yeah, until you find out they're like $5,000 or something. All right. Mike writes in from Parts Unknown. He sent this on email. He says, saw that a bunch of customers survived when the roof caved in New Jersey this week. Has Weed Man ever been in a store where the roof caved in?
2: No,
0: you have
2: not. That'd be crazy.
0: Well,
2: right?
0: It's hard for you to. You lived on the streets for a long time, Weed Man. It's hard to have the roof fall on top of you when you don't have a roof.
2: During the hurricane?
0: When you don't. Oh, well, Weed Man famously sat on a lifeguard tower in Miami as our correspondent. Thank God he survived, or I would have been sent to jail or something like that. That would have been the end of it. Even I told you not to. Remember, I told you not to do it. You did it anyway.
2: Yeah, it was a terrible night.
0: All right, the Baltimore Freeloader account writes, and Media Freeloader account says, besides changing the world, how does Weed Man occupy his time between these compelling segments on radio?
2: I wish I had a better way. I need something to do, Ben. You got to help me find
0: All right, calm down.
2: Do.
0: All right, it's just, should we consider moving this to a World Cup type schedule once every 4 years for Ask a Weed Man?
2: jokes, more jokes.
0: Don't you just sit around and watch the YouTube all day or whatever?
2: Yes, I do. That's what I do.
0: All right. Let's see. What else do we have?
2: You know, I was watching Fantasy Island. What a crazy. These guys must have got so high writing this show.
0: That's an old show, though. That's an old show.
2: Yeah, I was watching it.
0: They have the little guy, the dwarf guy.
2: Hervé Valencia,
0: The plane, boss. The plane. Right? Wasn't that the line? That was the line, right?
2: Tattoo.
0: But that was the line, right? The plane, boss. The plane, right? All right. Very good. Ferg Dog writes in on Ask a Weed Man. He says, are you, Weed Man, a fan of central air conditioning?
2: Oh, God, yes. It's been hot here. Thank God for air conditioning. I've been without it here, and you really need air conditioning in Florida.
0: Yeah. Yeah, you're living in Florida. Exactly. Yeah. You got to get a nice fan. Do you have a nice fan to cool you off there?
2: I had one, but now the air conditioner is good, so I don't know.
0: No, you combine it, Weed Man. You put the fan in front of the air conditioner and get that thing really cold. So, that's what I do. That's a boss move.
2: There you go. There's
0: I'm excited to hear this next call, Weed Man. I feel like this is the L.A. Actually, there's two L.A. versions of you, Weed Man. There's our friend who writes the lame jokes, Surfer Todd, the comedian. We love him.
2: Surfer Todd, how you doing?
0: He's like you. And then Bill, who was my lawyer in Koreatown. He used to be in Venice in L.A. Bill is on. Yeah. Hello, Bill, in Koreatown. You're on Ask a Weed Man. Hello, Bill.
4: Bill, how are you? It's me, Bill.
0: I just said that.
4: How are you, Bill?
0: I just said that.
4: You are so funny. You're me. That's so funny.
0: That's not really that funny. There's nothing funny about that.
4: I don't really know that dude. I don't know him.
0: You don't.
4: Well, I love this guy.
0: I'm introducing you two guys. I would like you to be friends. Bill in Venice. Now in Korea. You know where Koreatown is, by the way? Koreatown.
4: No, I have no idea. No clue.
0: It's in L.A. It's near downtown L.A. And Bill, much like you, Weed Man, Bill's been in and out of jail. How many times have you been in jail, Bill, in Koreatown?
4: Not lately.
0: Well, I know not lately, but you left the show for a while because you were incarcerated, right? I remember that.
2: Why did you go to jail? What crime?
1: that?
2: Why were you in jail?
0: Great question, Weed Man.
1: Jaywalking.
0: No, he's lying.
2: No,
0: the reason he was in jail was because he decided rather than have a public defender, he would defend himself.
2: Oh, really? No way. That's not true. That can't be true. They wouldn't allow it.
0: Bill, is it true that you were giving legal counsel in court with no legal training? Is that accurate or inaccurate?
1: It's accurate.
0: Yes. that is still a great story. I remember you were calling up before the trial and you were going over the case. Do you remember that, Bill? I remember that. You'd call up and give us little details.
1: It was 12 angry men.
0: Or it was just overnight talk radio. I feel like there's no real question that you have, Bill. Is that correct? You've really got nothing, you know?
1: I wanted to ask you why we lost.
0: Oh, the USA lost? Because they played like a youth soccer team. That's why they lost. They played like any soccer team in America on a Saturday morning.
1: Let's go.
0: All right, Weed Man, I got to hang up on you, Bill. Weed Man wants more questions. Keith Ocho Texo says, he says, Toys R Us is actually still open, he says. No, I think they went bankrupt. They're trying to bring it back, right? Didn't somebody buy them?
2: There must be a store here and there. It's not a nationwide chain anymore.
0: Yeah. All right. What else do we have this year? Blah, blah, blah. We have a caller. All right, let's go to Maller Prop Guy. He's a show legend. Maller Prop Guy.
2: Hey, Maller Prop Guy.
0: Say hello to
2: Weedman.
5: Hello, what an honor for me. Thank you for taking my call, Billy.
2: Wow, thank you. It's an honor for me. What's up? What can I do for you?
5: Hey, well, it's for what you could do for everybody here. Since you're a star of a TV show in New York, the world's largest TV market, what advice do you have for Mallorpalooza contestants?
2: Sing, get on and sing. I might come on and sing.
0: Oh yeah, you're gonna be part of it. That's big. If we can book Weed Man, can you Malaprop Guy? How big would that be, Malaprop Guy? Weed Man, and you're gonna be part of it, right? I think you're in it, Malaprop Guy, and Ferg Dog will be.
2: What are you doing, Malaprop Guy? What are you doing?
0: He's driving. It sounds like he's driving. Yeah.
2: Well, what are you? What are you going to do on the Palooza?
5: No, I can't. It's a union thing. I can't be involved.
0: Yeah. He's a big, a lot of people don't know. Maller Prop Guy is actually a well-known celebrity in the music world. We can't really say who he really is. So anyway, all right. Well, be safe, Maller Prop Guy. Thank you. The great Maller Prop Guy there. Checking in.
2: This is great. We got to change the world. We got to give love to the world. Change the planet. We can do it right here, right now. That's what we're bringing to radio, to the airwaves, to the world. We are doing our part right this second. We are changing the world right now.
0: Yes, and we'll do it again next week. Same time, same station. Weedman.
2: I love you, Billy.
0: All right, be well, Weedman. Thank you. All right, there he goes. He laughs at everything. Our friend Billy. From Hollywood, Florida, every week at this time. If you like it, we have it every week. If you don't like it, well, who cares? It's only once a week, so chill out, you loser. All right, we will press on. We have Maller to the third degree. That is warming up in the bullpen. Maller to the third degree, which will be somewhat entertaining. Here is the Insta trivia. National slugger James Wood joined Shohei Ohtani, Aaron Judge, Francisco Lindor, and blank as the only player since 2010, so that's 15 plus years, to score 80 or more runs in the first half of a season. Again, James Wood of the Nationals with that natitude joined Ohtani, Judge, Lindor, and blank as the only player since 2010 to score 80 plus runs in the first half of the season. That's the Insta trivia. The answer next.
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34: For more than a decade, the Environmental Working Group has put out a list of the so-called Dirty Dozen. These are the non-organic produce contaminated with the highest levels of pesticides. Well, this year, spinach topped the list, followed by kale, collard, mustard greens, strawberries, grapes, nectarines, peaches, cherries, apples, blackberries, pears, potatoes, and blueberries. Now, all these fruits and vegetables are part of a healthy diet, so no one is saying you shouldn't eat them. Point is, though, you could consider buying these items organic if and when you can, and then taking extra care when you wash them. The FDA recommends rinsing all fruits and vegetables, even the ones that are organic, under running water that is slightly warmer than room temperature. Don't use soap, bleach, or any fancy produce washes. I'm Dr. Sanjay Gupta, helping you live a better life.
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0: 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I have many cameras pointed to me right now. I'm an introvert. 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Anyway, check it out on YouTube, Ben Maller Show YouTube page. 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We need your help. 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I don't mind if your aunts, uncles, grandma, grandpa, kids, grandkids, whatever situation you're in life, as long as they subscribe, that'll help us out. Thank you. All right, time now for the Instad Trivia, and here we go on the Instad Trivia, a blatant attempt to get you to listen a little bit longer than we'll have Mallerly 30 degrees. So National Slugger James Wood joined Shohei Ohtani, Aaron Judge, Francisco Lindor, and blank as the only players since 2010 to score 80-plus runs in the first half of a season. That is the question. What is the answer? Quickly! We have Greg Luzinski. Good name. Better picture by Alf, the alien opiner. That's pure baseball. Fat white dude in a softball uniform for like the 1986 White Sox. Wow. All right. Oscar Gamble from Eek in Roseville, Minnesota. The great Jim Eisenreich, who hated playing for the Dodgers, from mediocre Kabuki. What else do we have? Ringo Starr, who's 86 today, from Late Night Drug Tester. What say you, Lorraine? Up!
1: The yellow M&M.
0: No, it's Josh Donaldson. Josh Donaldson. Here we go!
2: How about that?
0: Here we go! Hurry up! Go.
3: There are reportedly three candidates in the running for the Mets' vacant manager position. Carlos Beltran is the front runner, along with Albert Pujols and Alex Cora. Ben, who do you think ends up with the job?
0: All right, so Cora's the biggest name, and he's getting paid for another year from the Red Sox, so why would he want to go into that dysfunction junction with the Mets? I say, Coop, think outside the box. Have Major League Baseball change the rule. How about Juan Soto, player manager? Player, they're paying him $700 million or whatever it is. Bring him back. Bring him, why not? I wouldn't hire Pujols. No connection to the Mets. I don't know why that would make sense. Next!
3: It's being reported that Jimmy Butler wants to retire with the Warriors and has a strong relationship with the front office. But it's also being reported that the Warriors could find a way out of the final year of Butler's contract. Ben, do you think Golden State will ditch Jimmy?
0: I don't believe that he wants to stay with the Warriors. He didn't want to go to the, remember he didn't want to go to the Warriors? He asked for more money because he didn't want to play on the West Coast. I think that's bullcrap. He's probably trying to get more money. He'll go somewhere else. I don't see him staying. I like the player, but I don't think he stays there. Next!
3: The Knicks lost backup center Mitchell Robinson to the Celtics in free agency and have now signed Andre Drummond as his replacement.
0: Yeah.
3: Ben, do you think the Knicks will miss Robinson or will Drummond fill that void?
0: I feel like they're the same player. I feel like they can't make foul shots. They get a lot of rebounds. I feel like Drummond's actually might be a little better. He's older. How we do, Coop?
3: You pass us.
0: That's the way I want to buzz. That's a buzzer beater. Hey, it's Maller here. 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
1: Yeah, baby.
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10: Somebody has told Brendan Sorsby no, and that somebody is the wonderful people of the CFL who have come out and said,
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11: He's probably going to have to wait. 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
7: And here's what you need to know.
18: Belgium eliminated the United States at the World Cup 4-1 in a round of 16 matchup. The Americans against European teams are now 1-12 with two ties in their last 15 matchups. Belgium scored in the ninth minute of this game and had a shots advantage by late first half of 10-1. In Dallas, Spain 1-0 over Portugal on a goal in the 91st minute, so Spain's quarterfinal will be against Belgium in L.A. Friday afternoon. The late night ball game was in Los Angeles. The Dodgers played their first extra inning contest this year and won it against Colorado in 11 innings, 8-7. Wins for Arizona and San Francisco. Milwaukee won 4-3 at St. Louis. The Mets came back for a 10-inning win at Atlanta, 7-6. Washington 12-11 over Houston. The Yankees won 5-1 at Tampa Bay despite just three hits. Kansas City 15-1 over Philadelphia. I'm Steve DeSager.
19: Okay, let's get started.
7: Ben Maller saying this.
20: Now it blows.
7: Saying that.
20: Genetic bone boom.
21: And
20: Billy Crystal.
21: They held a webinar
0: on how not to play the position. He is such a Mr. Softy that he can't play back-to-back.
7: With a big dog touch.
20: It makes me want to puke in my mouth.
7: Ben Maller, it's his way or nothing.
0: Let me repeat that for the people a little slow in the back of the room.
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7: Now, live from the Fox Sports Radio studios. Here he is, Ben Maller.
0: Yeah. that another wedding gift? Another one? Really? Welcome in the beginning of another hour of the Ben Maller Show. We are in the air everywhere. Fellow taxpayers, whether we like it or not, with the audio anarchy, coast to coast, border to border, and beyond, on the vast and incandescently powerful microphones of FSR, emanating live from the trail, the chemtrails that we leave behind. Shout out to the late, great Art Bell and the man that's carried that legacy for many, many years, the great George Noy over there at Coast to Coast. Guaranteed human from the world-famous Fox Sports Radio studios, where the number one burner account reminds us number that one. 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Absolutely. USA got just destroyed by the Belgians, just torn apart to bits as they lose 4-1, which is the equivalent of, I've updated the score now. It's 8,000-2 would be like a football game, 4-1 in soccer, as we Americans call it. But don't bury the lead, my man. That's not the lead. No, no, no, no. When in doubt, throw Travis Kelce's name out. That's the story. So our lead this hour is from the NFL. Thank God for the mailbag that I have. People, you guys send me things. You get all upset and worked into a tizzy. Of course, you're all cowards. You don't call in. The email crowd, most of you don't call in, which is fine. So in the afterglow of the Adam Sandler-led wedding, is that a legitimate wedding if Adam Sandler is the one that, I don't know, maybe it is. What if we find out they actually didn't get married and it was all a ruse? Ooh. Anyway, they had a real garden party there in the Big Apple. They rented out Madison Square Garden. They had a bunch of people that really didn't make sense they were there. They're not friends, not family. Like the Fox NFL rules analyst, Dean Blandino, that's the funniest. That is hilarious. Like all these people desperately trying to get into a wedding and Dean, listen, Dean's good at his job, but Dean Blandino got invited. That is hilarious to me. That is just a 10 out of 10. Well, anyway, the reason I'm bringing this up, several of you, when I say several, I actually mean two. I lied. I said several, but it's really two people who reached out to me and sent me messages in the post-mortem, if you will, of the hootenanny and all that. You might know where I'm going, maybe not. So it was announced this week, somehow, some way, Travis Kelce, the groom, Travis Kelce, the Chiefs tight end, at age 36, ended up in the NFL's top 100 player list for the 2026 season. Yeah. He ranked number 79. Number 79 is where he ranked out of the top 100. Now, some of my guys, you know who you are, who enjoy the Ben Maller chicken fingers at the Landing in Liberty, Missouri. My favorite chicken finger meal right there. My favorite meal in Denver is at the, well, you know, where the Maller sandwiches. In Kansas City, we go with the chicken fingers, and we're talking about the Chiefs here. So some of you guys pointed out that I had done a couple of Maller monologues last football season on Travis Kelce being a falling star, and those that remember that monologue, at least two of you, that was such a powerful monologue that you remembered it all these months later, and you told me to go essentially eat a biggie meal of crow, although you didn't use polite language. So there is that. That's a good jumping off point. Let us discuss the question. Did Travis Kelce deserve to be named one of the NFL's top 100 players? My views, I've got bumper sticker, friends with benefits, and Union Station. And we'll combine all of these things together, and we're going to give you the razzle dazzle and the razzmatazz. That's what we're going to give you. All right, so first of all, to answer the question, I am shaking my head no, and I am wagging my finger. I am wagging my finger of shame is what I am doing here. Now, as I have often said, you are supposed to toss some curveballs in these Fugazi lists. I have pointed this out. I learned how they make the hot dogs from the late, great sports writer T.J. Symers, the great T.J. who would stir it up, and he was a muckraker and just really good at that job, really good. And he taught me the ways, the playbook, and all the things that they used to have these things called, these people called columnists who were opinion people in newspapers, these things called newspapers people read. And he told me, when those things are slow, you just cook up a list, and you make sure to throw something controversial in there that doesn't make sense, and then people get worked into a lather. And it still works. There's something in the human DNA. You cannot control yourself. Look at me. I'm a sucker. I'm doing a part of a monologue on this. So it's low-hanging fruit, which is the most delicious fruit because it's the easiest to pick, the low-hanging fruit. The NFL's top 100 list, or big board, as Terry in England would say, is voted on by the players. By the players, making it a peer-driven ranking that values reputation. Ding, ding, ding, ding, ding, ding, ding. Yes. Reputation. So it's the NFL's version of, you know, I see this in back when Hollywood used to be popular and people used to like movies and things like that before they all went woke over there. But they would give the veteran actor who had been around forever and was the runner up, never really won the Oscar. They would give the award for the wrong movie because they used to be good. In other movies, not the movie that they're going to win the Oscar for, but they used to be good for the, like other movies. Of course, now Hollywood only makes like Marvel movies. I think that's all they make, I believe. So the voters clearly got starstruck, right? They got a little starstruck on this. And Travis Kelce's writing nostalgia and the coattails. I guess not coattails. What is it? The dress tails of Taylor Swift. What would be the female equivalent of that? I don't know. Anyway. So that's kind of where it is, not going there. But the players didn't, I don't think they really voted for Travis Kelce. I think there was some Russian bots and some hackers from North Korea that they got in, the Swiftie fan club got involved in this. I blame the Swifties. That's who I blame. It's like, here's a lifetime achievement bumper sticker for a legacy pick whose best days were several years in the rearview mirror. Now, Kelce ranked 37th the prior year, which was also too high on the big board. And he should be completely off the list right now. And, you know, this ranking, Kelce's ranking in the top 100 is the dictionary definition of name brand bias. Name brand bias. Why? There has been a noticeable decline to anyone who's been paying attention to his efficiency, his explosiveness on the field. The guy had like 850 yards last season. He had a fair number of catches, only 5 touchdowns. And barely, if you look at his production compared to the other truly elite players, he is barely starter level production in the very pass happy NFL. There are 50 receivers and at least 10 tight ends who I would rather have than Travis Kelce. So at this point, in his career, and, you know, they had better production and all that stuff. You go down the, down that board, but Kelce's overall athleticism has certainly declined. It's not outrageous. It's not, oh, you're being mean. Maller, you're being mean. No, I'm not. He's been running on fumes for a couple of years. He even admitted it. Like, how bad do you have to be as an athlete to admit that you're not as good? You know, it's a lot of folklore and it's old playoff highlights and, you know, back in my day. And if you can't find, let me tell you this, right? If you cannot find 100 players in the NFL that are better than a frazzled Travis Kelce, you can't find 100 players better. There are 32 teams and there are over 50 players on each team. And you can't find 100 players better than Travis Kelce at this point, then the NFL's not in good shape. They're devoid of talent. There's got to be some kind of supply chain issues here. And listen, he's had a great run and all that wonderful stuff. He's at this point, he's just a lumbering security blanket for Travis Kelce or for Mahomes, who throws the ball to Kelce. If I could talk, that would help. Who force feeds the ball to Kelce. All right, secondly, we pivot to the NBA just to annoy Wayne in Duluth. Wayne gets very upset when we mention those letters, NBA, very annoyed by that. So I bring this up. Three-time MVP Nikola Jokic attempted to reaffirm his vows, his commitment to the Denver Chicken Nuggets, stating that he wants to finish his career in Colorado with the only NBA team he's ever played for, when he was famously drafted in the second round during a Taco Bell commercial. However, turns out that Jokic is not going to sign. He plans on waiting until the summer of 2027. Jokic is claiming that that offseason he will sign. Now, why would he wait a year? He claims, well, essentially he's going to get more money. In fact, not just a little bit of money. If he waits 1 year, $81 million more. So if you wait, it's less than a year now, you get $81 million more. The question, by the way, that'll buy a lot of horses, And he'll spend all of that money buying horses, buying the ponies. Question, should Nuggets fans have any concern that Nikola Jokic is going to leave the Rocky Mountains? So I am nodding my head yes on this. I've been burned too many times. You cannot trust these guys. And you say, Jokic is different. He's not like all the other guys. Okay, well, I'll see it when it happens. And yeah, Jokic, I realize that he said he wants to stay in Denver forever and will probably sign next summer and all that stuff. However, let's be real. We know how this works. I'm old enough to remember. There's this guy named Giannis Antetokounmpo who said, I don't want to play anywhere than other Milwaukee. I love the Bucks. I love cheese curds. I love the whole thing. And now he's been fitted for a Miami Heat piece of laundry because he's out. He forced his way out of Milwaukee. He don't want to be there anymore. The point is people change their opinion. And there'll be a lot of recruiting going on, the seduction of it all, and Jokic delaying the extension. It's the NBA's version of what he said is like friends with benefits. It's like, listen, I love you. I really do. But let's just keep things flexible. So, you know, we see other people. You know, why not? Just in case. 2027 free agency. So let's stop pretending Denver is somehow immune. They have immunity to superstar migration, which is what that's all about. I will guarantee to you, the long road before next NBA season or the finals and all that, when people start paying attention, and it'll be like, well, Jokic is, you know, somebody, whether that's Luka or somebody's trying to recruit him to come here, there, or everywhere. But yeah, you can see Luka saying, hey, when are you, I'll whisper sweet nothings, come out to the Lakers and we'll help you out. Yeah. Or the Knicks could dangle the massive New York market. They could trade. I think they likely will at some point. You're Karl Anthony Towns and, Madison Square Garden, Mecca, the whole thing. Jokic doesn't seem like a guy that would be impressed by that. Or you could just have a mystery team, say Miami, if Giannis turns out to be pretty good there and has a sit down with Ponce de Leon and the Fountain of Youth there. Philadelphia turns out to be a good team with Jaylen Brown. I mean, those are all options. There's some mystery team, which I love. So the point, this players, again, they change their mind all the time. So the fact that Jokic had the option. I know $80 million, a lot of money. That hits different. I got it. He's going to end up making over $700 million, supposedly, by the time he's done. And that's in American money. You can imagine how much that's worth in his native land and all that. So I would not be 100% confident. I wouldn't even be 60% confident. A lot can happen. A lot of things can change between now and then. And we'll see how this story plays out. It's that in that business, player migration is a big part of what they do. All right, final thought. To video games. What? The yearly rite of passage. The Swallows returning to Capistrano. Punxsutawney Phil. Will Punxsutawney Phil see his shadow? I bring this up. Deion Sanders, Coach Prime at Colorado, and Bill Belichick at North Carolina have done what they do almost every year. Both have opted out. They have opted out of having their likeness in the EA Sports College Football 27 game. The game is being released in a couple days on Thursday. The game will be released, I believe. And, yeah, today's July 7th. July 9th, the game will be released, so a couple days away. It includes real-life head coaches. You know this by now if you pay attention to this. And they're going to have big names. Ryan Day of Ohio State, Kirk Cignetti, the star of the Indiana Hoosiers. They'll be part of it. A bunch of other big names appearing. However, Deion Sanders and Bill Belichick will be replaced by generic coaches. Now, according to the internet, you're going to have Colorado will be coached by Kirk Patrick. I wonder if that's a brother of Dan Patrick or Dan Pugh or whatever. I don't know. Hector Luna. That's always a good one. Hector Luna for North Carolina. So this is not new, mind you. This is a yearly story, as we said. Sanders has declined previous editions, and Bill Belichick has, going back to his NFL days, has avoided helping the people at EA, including, you know, the Madden game was the big one, obviously, all those years, and now the college football game's been back for a few years as well. Question, where are you at on Coach Prime and Belichick abstaining from the EA Sports, it's in the game, college football 27 version? So this continues to be one of the dumbest self-owns in modern coaching. Blown away by guys that are seemingly pretty bright being in this situation. If you want to get those top five-star recruits, you should probably just be in the damn game. It would help you out there.

0: coach, and yeah, it's not who's supposed to be. It's classic old guy stubbornness is what it is. This game is not some niche indie game. It is not that. Right? It's a massive recruiting pipeline. It just is. And it's like shutting off the water. Say, I don't want any agua. I don't want any of the water. Why do you not want the water? You're thirsty. I know I'm thirsty. I don't want the water because I don't like the finish on the faucet. There are tons of high school football players and younger than that. That's really the guys you want to get in the mind first, those kids that are even not even high school yet that are blue chip players who are grinding away in dynasty mode and will be on this game as well. And you know, the coaches, you see, getting ahead somewhere in the back of the head, and all of a sudden, well, maybe I'll go there. Now, by refusing the likeness, prime time and Bill Belichick are telling these players, hey, yeah, you can go play at Colorado or North Carolina, and just make sure you have some generic random coach because you're not going to have me on there. And they're actively, seemingly handicapping Prime and Belichick, their own programs, in a brutal NIL landscape, which is the world that we're in right now, all to protect this old school principle. So they should both go down to Union Station and jump on the outbound train. It's the lame brain train. Choo choo! All aboard! All aboard the lame brain train. Woo-hoo. All right, it is the Ben Maller Show. I see the steam engine going down the tracks. If you'd like to be part, 877-99 on Fox. That's 877-996-6369. You can be part of the live radio program. Time now, though. We have later this hour, Maller's Mountain of Money. We'll take some calls up until then. Time now for the Maller Riddle of the Day. And here's the Maller Riddle of the Day. So Patrick Mahomes' wife was all over the tabloids for wearing a blank outfit to Taylor Swift / Travis Kelce's wedding. Again, Maller Riddle of the Day. Patrick Mahomes' wife was all over the tabloids for wearing a blank outfit to Taylor Swift and Travis Kelce's big wedding over the weekend. That is the Maller Riddle of the Day. The answer, we'll get to it, and we will do it next. However, can I get a count in here? I know it's the A block. What hour is it?
1: Number three.
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0: It is the Ben Maller Show. And I'm Bill Miller. Reminder, the Mallerpalooza. The date has been set July 15th. So you have a little over a week to go. 15th into the 16th. That's a Wednesday into a Thursday. We will have the Mallerpalooza 2026. It'll be a hootenanny. A good time for all. Fun for all ages. So check out the Mallerpalooza. You can be part of this live radio show at 877-99 on Fox. That's 877-996-6369. On X, at Ben Maller. You can answer the Maller riddle of the day. That's at Ben Maller. Lorena is in the hizzy. And you can her, FSR Tech Queen.
1: What a beautiful house we have. Full of cockroaches.
0: Yes, a lot of critters. And Koopa Loop at a Bronco fan. That's a Bronco
2: I want a
0: fan.
2: Steamer.
0: Your comments can and will be used against you in the court of sports radio. Eloy from Compton writes in. He says, hey, Ben, you better watch out how you talk about Travis Kelce. Those Swifties ain't no joke. Yeah. No, it's fine. I did end up in the Swiftieverse. Was it 2 years ago? Yeah, there's some video I did. I don't even remember what I said. It upset, offended a Swiftie. And so they released the Swifties. And they, these people are so stupid, that they actually helped me out. I got more downloads and views and all that. It was great. Like, I hope they get upset. It's just, feeding
1: no, what is it? No publicity is bad publicity?
0: No, that's not exactly any publicity is good publicity.
1: That's it.
0: Is the line. But you know, the point of that, and this is what you don't understand, like the social media world, like it's, you know, it's like the old line of people that are, we used to say about Howard Stern when Stern was good before he went woke, and people would be like, hey, you know, people love Stern, and people that love Stern listen a long time. The people that didn't like him would listen longer so they could be more offended, which is essentially the business model of social media. All right, time now for the riddle of the day. Then we'll take some calls, and here we go. The Maller riddle of the day. Patrick Mahomes' wife, Brittany Mahomes, she made the tabloids for wearing a blank outfit at Taylor Swift / Travis Kelce's wedding in New York over the weekend. The answer is right now, and Maller prop guy said a bluey costume. Yeah, the kids love the bluey.
3: Wrong.
0: Kablooey. What else do we have? Josh, the Bears fan in Nebraska, says Patrick's wife wore a Chiefs onesie to the wedding. Donkey Sausage going with a suit of armor. A suit of armor. Who else do we have?
1: I like the sausage.
0: Late night, Karen Kay. Late night drug tester going with a Laker girl outfit. A Chuck E. Cheese outfit to the wedding from Just Josh in Cincinnati. Ferg Dog says a Matthew Stafford jersey because you can ram it all day and ram it all night. Kathy in Madison says for wearing a copy of Taylor's wedding dress. All right. A pink robe from King Rory. Well, that's quite the pink robe. What else do we have? A mermaid outfit from Alf the Alien Opiner. A Ferg cat outfit from Inca Terror. Dog collar. Yes, by courtesy Flusher. Raider cheerleading outfit from Bruce. Oh, that would have been something. Yeah, what's she doing there? Oh, yeah, she's, Brittany's wearing a Raider outfit, the Raider girls thing. Yeah, right there. That's good. Yeah. Why not? What else do we have? Let's see. Paige Dan. Andy said just a cheerleading outfit to the wedding. And Bozo, the district attorney, says she was wearing a shirt that read, I heart John Mayer. Wonder Woman outfit from Filler Up Phil. That's his answer. Timmy in Busco, Indiana, who was devastated. He needed some meds last week because the show was dark for a few days. He says she was wearing a Mardi Gras outfit, according to Timmy from Busco, Indiana. A dress made with snake skin, which I guess is better, Mike the Leprechaun, than snake venom. That's the sound of it right there. A dress made out of meat. She borrowed it from Lady Gaga. I remember that. Sailor outfit from JT the Wingman. Hello, Sailor. All right, Lorena, do you have an answer? Lorena?
1: Yes, I think she wore a dominatrix outfit.
0: Oh, that would be something. Unfortunately, no. Turns out, according to the tabloid, the New York Post, page 6, Brittany Mahomes, she made the tabloids for wearing a outfit that is worth $100,000! $100,000! she wanted to dress up for Dean Blandino. yeah, she obviously a bunch of jewelry and crap, and she wore a necklace, a diamond necklace that goes for $96,000. So really, that was most of it, $96,000. The rest of it's like $14,000. Let's go to the phones. Let's say hello, eeny, meeny, miny, mo. Let's go to Andre, Andre, Andre in the Commonwealth. Hello, Andre.
2: How you doing?
0: Oh, the phone, the phone, the phone, boss, the phone.
2: Yeah.
0: Oh, no. Hold on a second. Coop, can you see? Maybe we can get the better line. I don't know what's going on with Andre. Let me try it one more. Let me put it back on. Are you there? Andre's been on hold for a while. Andre, are you there, Andre?
2: I'm here, man.
0: All right. Coop, see if you can get him to call back. It's not, that is not going to work. And while we effort to get Andre back, on line four. Well, possibly.
1: Brittany's dress is beautiful, by the way.
0: Are you approve?
1: I went and looked. Okay. Yeah, she looks like Cinderella.
0: Okay. Upgrade your FIFA World Cup 2026 setup. 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His name is Bill. He's very angry. Angry Bill is next on the Ben Maller Show. Hello, Angry Bill.
3: Hello, guys. I'm glad to see you working, Ben. It's a good thing to work. You get paid by working. This thing with the two girls, Sophie Cunningham and Caitlin Clark, they've just taken over the world of basketball. This is phenomenal. They are unbelievable. The only last thing the two of them can do for the world of basketball is film taking a shower together. You imagine seeing the two of them taking a shower together? That would be phenomenal.
0: Hey, Bill, you're on the air, Bill.
1: He forgot because he cussed.
0: Yeah, Bill, you can't say that kind of stuff, you know. You don't do it.
3: In a shower together? That's phenomenal.
0: I think the other thing, I think, is
1: yeah.
0: Yeah, you can't, the other thing you can't. You sound better though, Bill. You sound like you're healthy.
3: Oh, I'm getting there. I'm working. It's a slow climb, but I'm working hard. I'm working hard at getting better, but I just love the two of them.
0: I think you've made that perfectly clear that you do. And are you the one person left watching the WNBA still?
3: Yeah, one person. It doesn't matter. They go on TV and they're playing together. Everybody's watching them, Ben. What world you been in?
0: The real world?
3: The real world. Come on, Ben. Get with it. Yeah. Take your hat off and get with it, will you? Come on.
0: Yeah.
3: Okay. These two girls are unbelievable.
0: That's really only like one. It's Caitlin Clark. No one's watching anyone else.
3: Nobody's watching Sophie Cunningham. Yeah, sure. I know.
0: Well, according to the number, I try to tell you, but we do broadcasting, not narrowcasting. And so in broadcasting, when Caitlin Clark plays, the ratings go up 30 or 50% compared to everyone else. So.
3: Good. Okay. Good. What's the difference? It's all positive. Everybody wants to knock it and say stuff about them. You can go ahead and knock them. She'll point her finger at you, Ben.
0: She can point at all she. I'm not watching, so she can point her finger at me all she wants. I'm not. I watched WNBA games this year. I haven't watched in a couple years.
3: You're one of the ones that wears her T-shirt. Were you kidding? They bought a triple, double, quadruple X, and you're walking around with a T-shirt on. Come on. If they make hats for you, you're going to wear a hat. Come on.
0: At least you made yourself laugh. No one else is laughing, but you made yourself laugh, which is good.
3: Hey.
0: Yeah.
3: Right. Don't demigrate me.
0: I don't think that's the word. I mean, we're close to the word.
3: You hurt my feelings.
0: You have no feelings. What are you talking about?
3: I'm a very sensitive male.
0: No, you're not. What about a 9-year-old girl? That's what you're famous for. That's it. Yeah. All right, go away. Thank you. You're annoying me. All right, Andre has called back. Andre in the Commonwealth. Hello, Andre.
4: How you doing, Ben? It's good to be with you. I hope I sound like I'm above
0: ground. Well, you do. You don't sound like a robot. You're not underwater, so this is good. And you have some amazing takes that the people need to hear, Andre. They need to hear what you have to say.
4: I'm glad because there is much to say. It might be because we have the torrential downpour. You know, all of the rain, you know, for the month of July decided to come down on Monday after 4th of July. So that might have been the reason.
0: Are you getting the ark ready? Are you getting the ark ready? Andre's ark.
4: Okay, we got a couple more days before I have to go to that extent. But needless to say, we need some more sunshine. Need some more sunshine in order to keep the tourists happy, going to the beaches and patronizing the restaurants and the establishments.
5: All right, get to your take, Andre. Right.
4: Here's the take. Everybody has a plan so they get punched in the mouth. What happened with Team USA? I can't excuse what I saw from the beginning of the match. Okay, Belgium controlling the ball. You have an error. They score the first goal. You get the equalizing goal. And then what happens less than a minute later? Belgium scores again. Then the second half, we have the tomfoolery, goalie letting in a goal. Then you let up a goal down the stretch to add to the embarrassment. Unacceptable for a team that was supposed to be in competition for the World Cup championship on their home turf in Seattle after we had some tomfoolery going on behind the scenes to get Balogun onto the field. So it's no good. It's a step back. And you, Team USA, here's what it comes down to. All right. Anybody can be an underdog, Ben, and have no expectations. Right. But when you actually have some skin in the game and people are expecting you to do something, then you fizzle out like a middle school young man that doesn't want to go across the dance floor and ask that nice young lady, all right, to step out for a dance. He's like, it's like Kevin Arnold before he had the cojones to talk to Whitney Cooper. No good, Ben.
0: No, I hear it. It was bad. It was not competitive. They were down. As you said, they briefly tied at Team USA, but that lasted like 30 seconds, whatever it was. And then, right came back. The Belgium team came back, and then that was it. It was not very exciting. Although, if you like mistakes, it was exciting. Yeah. So,
4: but where is Paul when you need him to go and encourage Kevin Arnold to go, you know, and go over and speak to Whitney Cooper? Yeah. You never know what's going to happen. Okay. You never know. No, so go out there, Team USA. No, do a better job. We'll see you the next time.
0: All right. Thank you, Andre. The great Andre from the Commonwealth. Let's welcome our contestants for Mallers Mountain Money quickly. Alex is in Lancaster, Pennsylvania, a beautiful spot on God's green earth. Alex, you're going to be one of our guys playing the game. Welcome. Who would you like to partner up with, Alex?
6: Well, I like to win, so I'll partner up with Coop.
5: Well, that's right.
0: I'll mark you down for L for loser. You can't spell Alex without L for loser. All right. Hold on a second. We have Wayne in Maryland. Hello, Wayne.
7: What's up, man?
0: What's going on? You ready to play?
7: Yeah, buddy. Let's get it in. Ben, me and you, man.
0: All right. You can't spell winner without W from Wayne.
5: You can't spell A-Team without Alex, because we're the A-Team.
0: All right, hurry up, Coop.
5: All right, this is the Kevin Hart edition of Mallers Mountain of Money. He turned 47 years old on Monday.
0: Yeah.
5: The categories are This Is the End, Night School,
0: it's all over.
5: Fatherhood, and Acting My Age. Alex, which category would you like?
6: Fatherhood.
5: Fatherhood, all right. And Wayne, how about you?
7: Acting My Age.
5: All
0: right. Acting My Age. All right. Everyone hold on. Mallers Mountain of Money. We'll get to it and we will do it next.
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23: A better life with Dr. Sanjay Gupta.
24: For years, we've been talking about both the positive and negative effects of being on social media. And I would say, by and large, for older adults, social media is net positive. Not all positive, but net positive. Helps them keep in touch with friends and stay social. But for younger people, social media use, especially heavy use, tends to be net negative. In fact, according to this year's World Happiness Report, youth who use social media more than 5 hours a day reported a lower level of well-being. And researchers who study this sort of thing found that many teens wish these platforms didn't even exist, and yet they can't seem to stop using them. Experts we talked to largely suggested two things. Ideally, along with your friend group, take some time offline. Also, try to recurate your algorithm so it shows you posts that'll make you feel good. I'm Dr. Sanjay Gupta, helping you live a better life.
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1: Now, Maller's mountain of money.
2: Good Lord, that's a lot of money.
1: Do you have what it takes to get to the top? Probably not.
0: Let's do it. Here we go. We got our contestants ready. Wayne is in Maryland. That's the team that's going to win with me, Ben. And then Alex, who's a loser. Hi, Alex. Lancaster, PA. He, for some reason, picked Coop, and you guys are first, Coop.
3: All right, Alex. We have fatherhood. These athletes recently became a dad. We need the first and last name of the athlete. Are you ready, Alex?
4: Born ready.
3: All right. 45 seconds. Let's begin.
0: Don't choke.
3: He's the 6'7" slugger on the Yankees.
4: Aaron Judge.
3: Yes. He's the quarterback for the Denver Broncos.
4: Bo Nix.
3: All right, he is the French center. They call him the Stifle Tower.
4: This is just
3: for Alex.
0: What are you doing, Wayne?
3: He was on the Minnesota Timberwolves, the Utah Jazz.
4: Pass.
3: Okay, this guy is a wide receiver and a cornerback. He's out of Colorado. He's on the Jaguars.
4: Pass.
3: All right, this guy was from the Atlanta Braves. He's on the Dodgers. He's won a couple World Series with them.
4: Freddie Freeman.
3: Yes. This guy was on the Houston Astros. He won a championship with them. He's on the Cubs now. He sucks.
0: Didn't get it in. Not in time.
4: I got it in.
0: Shut up. You didn't get it in, you lose. What's wrong with you?
3: Rudy Gobert and Travis Hunter were the other ones that we were looking for there.
4: Okay.
0: All right.
5: 90 before the buzzer.
0: Not doing very good. All right, here we go, Wayne. You were, for some reason, helping out Alex, but this is our turn now. I'm going to put...
6: didn't know I was on the air, man.
0: I know. I'll put Alex on hold so he can't interfere.
6: Now, what
0: did you pick? Acting my age, these athletes are all currently 47 years old. How old are you, Wayne?
3: All right, go, go.
6: 49.
0: All right, here we go. Quarterback to win the Super Bowl for the Saints.
6: Breeze.
0: Greatest boxer out of the Philippines.
3: Need his first name.
0: What's his first name? Greatest boxer of all time from the Philippines. Named after a video game. All right. Greatest Chargers running back of all time. Yes. Pitcher who won the World Series with the Angels as a rookie, won Game 7, and then also with the Red Sox, won a World Series, like fried chicken and beer.
6: Adrian Martinez.
0: No. Nicknamed Birdman for the Denver Nuggets. Big tattoo on his neck, all covered in tattoo.
3: Oh, that was great. Great performance, Ben.
0: What do you tell? You interfered. You threw Wayne off. You interfered with the game.
3: All right.
0: You did.
3: Go again, because you only have 30 points.
0: Okay. What do you want? You want
5: did he not say Drew on the front?
3: No, he didn't.
0: He did say. He did say Drew. You were talking. He said Drew. This is the end or night school. What do you want?
6: Night school.
0: All right, night school. These athletes finished their degrees while still playing in the pros for 45 seconds. We're on our way. And go, the Splash Brother, not with the Golden State Warriors, the greatest Warriors player of all time.
6: Stephon Curry.
0: Yes, that is correct. A quarterback for the Eagles right now, starting quarterback for the Eagles.
6: Bum-ass Bama Hurts.
0: All right. quarterback, he's on TV more than he's plays quarterback. He ate like crab legs at Florida State, won Heisman, played with the bunch of teams, the Saints. He's with the Giants, all over the NFL. No? All right. First baseman for the Yankees in the 90s was also with the Seattle Mariners. Hit a big home run against the Padres in the World Series, a grand slam. Okay. White guy defense. What? Oh, my.
3: Good job, Alex. You picked the right partner.
0: Oh, my God.
3: That's what we're talking about.
0: Wayne. Do you? What is going on? Why would you do that? You sabotaged the game, Wayne. What happened? I like you. You ruined the game, Wayne. What happened?
6: I know. Hey, I suck.
0: All right. Well, that is true. That you are that we get 100 points for that. We win the game. No, Coop, he said we Coop, suck.
3: Coop's collective
0: he
3: of cash.
0: He said we suck.
3: That's what we're renaming the game.
0: No, you rigged the game yet again. You put dumb people. You put people who are bad at trivia with me. Hey, it's Maller here. 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
0: Handle with care. To La La Land we go, where the once proud Laker franchise, they haven't won anything since Kobe. We have now been told the Lakers have no intention of keeping DeAndre Ayton on the roster past this summer. That is if he opts in to his $8.1 million player option for next season. It was only 1 year. What went wrong? So this was a lap dance at the Deja Vu Lounge is what this was. The same thing that went sour in Phoenix and started rotting in Portland happened here. The Suns questioned the motivation, the motor of DeAndre Ayton. The Blazers also questioned that part of his game. And the Lakers are like, hey, this guy's on island time.
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0: Handle with care. Would LeBron, Anthony Davis reunited, joining Steph Curry and Draymond Green, make the Warriors a heavyweight team to beat. A heavyweight team to beat in the Western Conference if all this goes down the way it's being described right now. The blueprint. I'm going to answer this like Jeopardy. I will take teams that look better on paper for 1,000, Alex. Can I get that for 1,000? Sure, why not? All right. Are they smoking bath salts by the bay? Is that what they're doing right there? Come on. Whose idea is this? Seriously, like this keeps popping up, this idea that LeBron is going to go there. Now they've added Anthony Davis to the big board. Not the list, the big board. And you know what this is? It's like a Pinterest page of bad ideas.
1: 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Ladies and gentlemen, this is The Odd Couple with Rob Parker and Kelvin Washington.
10: There's only one way of looking at LeBron James' tenure in Los Angeles. 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I can't call it a complete failure because he did win a championship. Mickey Mouse championship, oh, the man. Bubble, whatever you want to call it. He did win a championship, which I'm acknowledging. But this was a dud. Twice he didn't even make the playoffs. He was in the play-in, what, three times? You could start looking at it and you go, what? We got it. Luka was hurt this postseason. But last year, any NBA guy, go back, all you people out there, and go listen to those phony, flaky NBA analysts. Nobody wants to see LeBron and Luka. It was a dud.
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1: 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And here's what you need to know.
18: Belgium dominated its World Cup round of 16 matchup against the U.S. 4-1 in Seattle. The U.S. still has won a round of 16 game just once since the first World Cup in 1930. Belgium is undefeated in its last 18 games. Spain is undefeated in regulation in its last 35 straight after eliminating Portugal 1-0 in Dallas on a goal in the 91st minute. The Sacramento Kings waived DeMar DeRozan. The late ball game in the majors went to the Dodgers 8-7 over Colorado in 11 innings. Milwaukee got 4 runs in the 7th and won 4-3 at St. Louis. Victories for San Francisco and Arizona. The Mets came back to win in 10 innings at Atlanta 7-6. Juan Soto, a 3-run homer top of the 9th. Yankees won 5-1 at Tampa Bay. The Yanks offense with just 3 hits, but all 3 were homers. Washington 12-11 over Houston. I'm Steve DeSager.
1: It's time.
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1: Tighten those laces.
20: Scared to close my eyes.
1: Get ready. It's happening.
19: Come on, come on, come on, come on.
1: Here he comes. It's him.
0: Here I am. Ta-da!
21: Look out! Down! Uh-oh,
0: we're in trouble. This is a big deal.
1: Oh, yeah, that's the stuff. Now, live from the Fox Sports Radio studios, here he is, Ben Maller.
0: Well, somebody's got to defend it, I guess. Welcome in the beginning of another hour of the Ben Maller Show. We are in the air everywhere, fellow town people, as we are behind the scenes creating a brouhaha coast to coast, border to border, and beyond on the vast and blowtorchily powerful microphones of FSR emanating live from the chip. Mr. Regular Blue Chip suspect of the hour. Not prospect. A prospect is a suspect until proven otherwise. 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And then I believe it was Sir Smokes-A-Lot. Yeah, I think it was Sir Smokes-A-Lot. He reached out and he said, Ben, you know, this World Cup thing's going on and people need to know who's supporting it. And I said, well, listen, we know who's supporting it. 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And Team USA losing. Goodbye. They're out. And so to celebrate, I'm going to go to Home Depot today and just smell the lumber and probably buy something. Probably buy something like a 2x4 or something like that right there.
22: Do it.
0: I'm going to do it because I love America. I love the World Cup and I love America. Home Depot. And that's what I'm going to do. So I'll do that. And then I was reminded, and I really would like to thank Donkey Sausage. It's very odd to say Donkey Sausage thank on the air, but I'd like to thank him for reminding me about Fox One. The excitement of the FIFA World Cup is now streaming live on Fox One. Try to stay calm, Scrooge. 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To catch every unforgettable moment, Fox One brings the action straight to your screen. So you never miss a goal. 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And believe it or not, it's going to blow your mind. Even though Team USA has been exterminated from the tournament, they're still going to play games. So you can watch on Fox One and can, like, I don't know how you pick the country. I think you have to pick based on, like, who's got better food, who's got, like, hotter chicks. I don't know, but you do whatever you want.
2: Just root for Messi.
0: Oh, there you go. When in doubt, root for Messi. No, no. Who do I have? Do I have England?
2: I think you do. But I have Argentina, so that's what matters.
0: Epic.
20: Can
0: matchup.
20: I have France?
0: Sure. Who? Who has? I don't know. We did the World Cup lottery, which we had here.
20: I did not get them. I know I did not get them, but I would like to have them.
0: Well, we should remind me tomorrow, Coop. Why don't we review not today, of course, because why would we do it right now? But we can review who we still have alive as we are down now to the Elite Eight at the World Cup. And we're globe people. We are globe trekkers. That's what we are. All right. We freaking love the world. Okay. We love the freaking world is what we love. All right, this is the Ben Maller Show. Let's get into it right now, and we begin this hour. Our lead this hour is actually from Boston. Now, I was away, the rare and appropriate. I had to step away for a few days from the microphone, and while I was away, a whole bunch of crazy things happened. Nothing crazier, though, than the Boston Celtics giving away one of the pillars of the franchise for a bag of trash. It's unbelievable. I talked about this the other night. You might not have been listening, but when this happened, I was at a tropical destination, shall we say. And I thought it was satire. I thought there's no way the Celtics would just give away Jaylen Brown, except they did give away Jaylen Brown. And now that the T's have been crossed and the I's have been dotted on the DocuSign, and it's all done. We've gotten the lip service now on the most lopsided trade we have seen in many, many years. Not a trade. A trade means you're trying to improve the team. This is not trying to improve the team. So if you didn't hear the latest on this, perhaps not. Brad Stevens, the president of basketball ops, and the new owner, a relatively new owner, Bill Chisholm, both went in front of the microphones and the cameras and defended the trade. Well, of course they defended the trade. Well, they say, oh, yeah, we're a bunch of dingleberries and all that. They defended the trade. Jaylen Brown went to the Sixers for Paul George. So good. That's better than any stand-up comic. Paul George is a Boston Celtic. Oh, my God. Multiple first-round picks. Whee! Who cares? Second-round picks. Who cares even less than that? So the C's are citing the second apron. Yeah, there's severe penalties. That's their excuse. They said it was a major factor. Brad Stevens acknowledging the deal is unpopular with the green team people, the fans there, who think that this is one of the great injustices of the Western world. That this has happened there, and he explained the rationale, and this is the key part of this. He said, Brad Stevens, the reason the Celtics trade, well, rather than me tell you, let's go to the audio tape. Here is Brad Stevens, seemingly with a straight face, trying to explain the unexplainable. Take a listen.
22: That is a hard thing to trade a guy that you, first of all, care so much about, but secondly, have so much respect and admiration for, to a team that just beat you in the playoffs and that you're going to literally play six times before the playoffs next year. But I do think that ultimately, when you do a deal, you have to be thinking about you first and the optionality it creates for you.
0: Yeah, that's the word right there. That's the money quote, kids. Optionality. When's the last time you used the word optionality? Never! Never! So that is a good jumping off point. Let us discuss the question. Brad Stevens claiming the Celtics traded away Jaylen Brown for nothing because of optionality. How does that sound to you? I've got doctorate, pigeon, and Lowry's prime rib. And we will combine all of these things together, and we are going to have the gabagool and a side of baba ganoush. All right, so to tip off here, you would have to be an absolute mamaluke, okay, a mamaluke to believe that this was even Brad Stevens' call. All right, so let's start with that. Like, this was not a decision. This is at an ownership level. This is not at Brad Stevens' level. And so what Brad Stevens is doing is running interference. Like, they used to have these things in football called a fullback, a blocking fullback, clearing the lane for the ownership. And it's, you got to have somebody to be the fall guy. Got to have a fall guy. So that's what's going on here. Brad Stevens is covering for the owner who said, you got to trade this guy. I don't want to pay him. Got to get rid of him. And what is the tell? The tell is the lexicon. He used the word optionality, Brad Stevens. And it turns out, I didn't know this, but Brad Stevens has a doctorate. He is a doctor of spin. A spin doctor is what he is here, trying to win a game of Scrabble. Game of Scrabble instead of winning trades. Now, I've played some of you on the Scrabble thing, a jig I got on my phone, and typically what happens is, oh, I want to play Maller. I kick your ass, and you don't want to play anymore. I understand. I understand. Now, for the record, the word optionality is worth 16 points on Scrabble. I looked it up. It's worth 16 points on Scrabble. And the side effects of optionality, I also looked that up. The side effects of optionality include dizziness, lightheadedness, and nausea. All of that. You traded away a pillar. Now, I don't think Jaylen Brown's the greatest of the greatest Celtics of all time. He's pretty good. He's pretty good. Proven commodity. Second, third, fourth team, all NBA, whatever it is there. And you traded him for what amounts to something that you picked up in someone's driveway that they said, free, come pick it up. And then some lottery scratcher thingamajigs. There is a word for this. It is a capital M, malfeasance is the word. Malfeasance with a capital M. Now, furthermore, keeping the beat going here. So Brad Stevens, the president of basketball ops, otherwise known back in the old days as a GM, he was asked whether or not the Celtics improved the roster by adding Paul George. And this is a basic question you learn the first day of sports media clown college. Basic question. You made a trade. Are you a better team? With the thing you got for the thing that you gave up, have you fundamentally improved the team? Brad Stevens, did he A, say absolutely the Celtics are a much better team? Did he B, say, no, we are measurably worse? Or C, no comment, non-committal? The answer, it, believe it or not, wasn't A. It wasn't, it was actually C. It was actually C. He was asked whether or not they are better in Boston with Paul George. Oh my God. All you guys in Boston that busted my balls when the Clippers got Paul George a few years ago, I hope you enjoy every missed game, every missed big shot by Paul George. I hope you enjoy all of them. And may he be a Celtic the rest of his failed career. Anyway, Brad Stevens, when asked about whether or not the Celtics are better with Jaylen Brown gone and Paul George in, he said, quote, three words, we'll find out. George is owed $54 million. He got a player option the following year. He did opt out of some money for reasons that are beyond comprehension and all that. The question on this one, what is your takeaway? Give me your takeaway from Brad Stevens tap dancing around a very simple question. Are you a better team with Paul George than with Jaylen Brown? All right, so Brad Stevens didn't just sidestep the question. He performed and he honored Chad Johnson, a.k.a. Ocho Cinco, with the river dance. He did a little river dance right there. Very impressive. Brad Stevens, a non-answer, actually the loudest answer possible on this topic. Stevens did not hedge. What he did was a brief filibuster. And when the front office poobah, the grand poobah of the front office says, we'll find out whether we're better, swapping, what is Jaylen Brown? It's like late 20s, 27, 28, 29, something like that. And pretty good score, not the greatest of all time, but pretty good for a mid-30s broken down jalopy. So you traded a freight train for a jalopy is what you did. That's not great, and it's Institutional ambivalence is what it is. It's a mouthful. Institutional ambivalence. That's what that is. They're dressed up as professionalism. I just love that Paul George, the booby prize, is now a Boston Celtic. PG-13. He's got a medical chart like the CVS receipt. It just keeps going and going and going. The Celtics, to use a tech analogy, the Celtics traded a MacBook Pro with Starlink internet hooked up to it for a Royal typewriter and a messenger pigeon. We got a pigeon. Well, that's great. You got a pigeon. Okay. I'd rather have the high-speed internet, but that's just me. That's just me. Now, Brad Stevens knows that by any reasonable analysis, the Celtics are a worse team now than they were before this transaction, and yet he put on a happy face. Woo-hoo! All right, now, last thing. I'd like to have the Celtics' new owner, and this is such a bad trade, I got to keep going here. So Bill Chisholm, the owner of the Celtics, so there's this weird transition phase thing happening. Now, he emphasized when he spoke with the gaggle of reporters, the Celtics owner said that the move to deal Jaylen Brown away for nothing of value was not primarily about saving money. Oh, no, we're not trying to save money. No. It's essentially what he said. It's about building a winning roster. And, of course, they claim, oh, it's the CBA constraints. It's the CBA constraints. Okay, fine. Question. On the Maller scale of truth, 1 to 10, with 10 being this is the gospel. All right, scale of 1 to 10, 10 being the gospel. How much faith do you have that the Celtic owner, Bill Chisholm, his reasoning is legit that Jaylen Brown, the trade wasn't about saving a couple of shekels or pesos? So on the Maller scale, 1 to 10, with, again, 10 being the gospel, and I'm going to be fair. Listen, I'm not going to be a douche. I'm going to be fair. That's what I do. I've got minus 77 is what I've got on the scale of 1 to 10. I mean, this guy makes Pinocchio look like a rookie. Bill Chisholm's actions speak much louder than words. If you look at what has happened in the Celtic roster, they had that championship team and they won the whole thing. And ever since then, and the ownership change, they've been working like a man at one of those stations at Lowry's prime rib, trimming away the fat and cutting the meat. Is what they're doing there. Damage control. DC, damage control. And you follow the pattern, patternicity, and move after move the Celtics have made, not to be better, but instead cost cutting. In fact, they're even talking about trading Ferg Dog and Mike the Leprechaun. Not sure about Blind Scott. He's a retired caller, but possibly Mike the Leprechaun. And in addition, Alf will be traded. So, to save money. It's wild. Absolutely wild. So, but you follow the pattern. All these moves are cost cutting moves. And yes, you pay $6 billion. Okay. Just say, oh, we paid $6.1 billion, whatever it was. And we don't want to spend more than this amount of money. And that's it. And you go back and the unicorn Kristaps Porzingis was dumped. They ended up getting rid of Al Horford and Average Al and Drew Holiday and a bunch of other moves, which were cost-cutting moves. That's it. Like, the second apron is manna from heaven for these NBA owners. It is so good. You saw it with the Knickerbockers. Now you see it with the Celtics, right? That second apron is the Monopoly card that never goes bad. It never expires. It's wonderful. When anyone questions any roster move going forward in the NBA, you just kind of shrug your shoulders and you point right over there. It's the apron, second apron. What do you want me to do? Can't do anything. Second apron. It's the new boogeyman. Just like those dumb NFL fans. Oh, the salary cap. We got to get rid of these guys because of this bull crap. Sour cap. Owners love it. It is in baseball. You idiots want baseball to have this. You're so stupid. You want baseball to have this nonsense they have in these other sports where it's just a big fat excuse to get rid of guys and not compete. Well, we'd love to keep our great player. However, convenient. There it is. All right. So the Ben Maller Show, hopefully convenient as well. If you'd like to be part, 877-99 on Fox. We got a line open for the first time all night. Lines have been packed. You got a shot to get in there. 877-99 on.

0: Now, straight ahead, though, I like to occasionally go out and meet you, and I do these things called Mahler meet and greets. We had a couple of back-to-back events, the great event in Kentucky and Cincinnati area, and then in Boston and Worcester. Had a lot of fun. Good time. Good time by all. However, turns out not everyone likes that. No meet and greet for you. We'll get to that, and we will do it next. However, it is the A Block. Let's go now live to the Lorena Theater in Sherman Oaks, California, right there, Ventura Boulevard, La La Land. Let's find out what hour it is right now.
1: Number four. Too much?
0: That is, do I have to keep going? I do.
1: I mean,
0: I feel like that's you dotted the I at Ohio State football. That's it. All right. Do you even know what that is, by the way, the dotting of the I?
1: Nope.
0: You've never seen the Ohio State marching band? It's really cool. 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They dot the I, and it's really, really cool. 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

0: Maller Show. If you are just hanging out with us this hour, we welcome you in. Been here all night. Big announcement. Overnight, you missed it. I'll tell you about it right now. The Mallerpalooza is back, baby, and we have our date picked out. It is going to be Wednesday into Thursday on the overnight, July 15th into the 16th. We'll do the math on that. Today's July 7th, so you have a little time. If you'd like to be part of this, we are looking for the next wave of talent. There have been some big breakout stars. The most famous would be Kathy and Madison. There have been some other celebrities that have come out of this thing as well. And if you'd like to be part of the show, if you have talent, there's so many people that have great skills, and even in this internet age, they're hidden. And especially the most creative people at night. So if you want to be part of the Mallerpalooza, it's singing, it's jokes, it's impersonations, it's all that. 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Koopa Loop will also be soliciting contestants. So if you want to interact, you can reach out to Coop. 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We have limited space, so I want to make sure we have enough time for everybody. You can also, on this live show, call up 877-99 on Fox, on X, at Ben Maller. 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
1: Hi, Bill.
0: No talking!
1: I had to drink my tea quickly so I could say hello to you.
0: Koopa Loop right over there at A Bronco Fan. That's A Bronco Fan. Your comments can and will be used against you. The Court of Sports Radio, the Maller Militia. So please act accordingly. All right, a late night drug tester says, great analogy for your online Scrabble play. If you are Belgium, everyone else is men's U.S. soccer. Clearly. Alf, the alien opiner, writes it. He says, the word optionality was only surpassed by the word during the news conference for the Celtics. Do you see the C's flipping podcast P before the start of the season? Absolutely. And that's the value. They'll say, well, the value is he's got a, it's not even really an expiring contract. It's just a shorter contract. Yeah, they can find a bigger dum-dum. It's the greater fool theory. If you can find a greater fool to take Paul George, you would absolutely do it. And there's teams in the NBA that only exist for the bad contracts to end up on. You see those, the same teams that are in the NBA lottery every year, teams that aren't trying to win. They're not trying to win. I don't know exactly what they're doing. They're just kind of doing their thing. But the Washington Wizards, the Brooklyn Nets, the Utah Jazz, Sacramento, Memphis, New Orleans, all those teams. Just filler teams. Now let's go to the phones.
2: Before
0: yes,
2: we do that,
0: Koopa Loop, gentlemen, Justin Cooper has something to say. Yes, Coop.
2: Would you like to review the World Cup pick'em right now?
0: Yeah, we can do that. So we did this lottery ball thing that we did, and it was a huge success, and people loved it, and we did it for the NFL book'em, so we brought it back for the World Cup thing, and we got to find reasons to use it. And how we got eight teams left, right? Eight teams?
2: We have 1, 2, 3, 4, 5, 6. 7, 8, 9, 10, 10 teams.
0: Oh, because by the end of today, we'll be down to 8. Is that right?
2: Yes.
0: Okay, so, okay.
2: Well, but yes, correct.
0: Okay.
2: Correct.
0: All right.
2: Yes.
0: So what do we got?
2: So there are 10 teams remaining, and somehow Ben has 4 of them.
0: Yeah, baby!
1: You know, woo! It just seems a little fishy.
0: Oh, yeah, there's nothing don't even start with that. You saw the hopper. That's it. The hopper was the hopper.
2: Mm-hmm.
0: Don't question the hopper.
2: Well, so
0: I got England. I know that. Who else do I have?
2: You have England. You have Spain.
0: Oh, man. I got man. That's great.
2: You have Belgium.
0: I was pulling for USA, and I should have been pulling for Belgium. What an idiot.
2: But Belgium and Spain play each other in the next round.
0: But I'm guaranteed of one advancing, though.
2: That's true.
0: So I'm guaranteed of having one team in the final four, although you won't call it the final four, Coop.
2: No. Let's
0: okay.
2: see.
0: I got Spain, Belgium, England. Who else?
2: And Colombia.
0: Ah, oh, Give me some of that good Colombian powder. The Colombian Bam Bam. All right. Yes.
2: I have two teams remaining.
0: What do you got?
2: Yet they are playing each other today.
0: Oh, no.
2: I have Argentina and Egypt.
0: Okay. Well, Argentina's going to win that game. Yeah. So, you know, you have Argentina. And they're people think they're going to win. So
2: yeah.
0: And Lorena, does she have anything?
2: Lorena has one team remaining.
0: Who you got, Lorena? Mm-hmm.
2: She has Norway, the hot, exciting team of the World Cup with the blonde Viking-looking dude.
0: Row your boat.
1: And I'm Viking, so it's really cool. I feel really cool.
3: Are you Viking?
1: I am.
3: Viking?
1: Yes.
0: Lorena claims everything, by the way.
2: I know, right?
1: I really am. I really am.
0: You're a bit of a mutt, and good for you.
1: That's one of my more dominant ones.
0: Okay, all right. You did a DNA test or something like that?
1: Yeah.
0: Okay, I got you.
2: I want to see proof of that.
0: What about the?
1: I'll show you. I have it. I'll show you.
2: And then the listeners.
0: Oh, that's right. The listeners. The evil listeners.
2: The listeners have two teams. Oh, wait. No, the listeners have three teams remaining. Oh,
0: okay. Yeah, there's 10 right now. So I have four. You have two. Lorena's got one. So that would be three.
2: Yes. The listeners have Morocco.
0: Oh, no chance.
2: But they also have France.
0: Okay.
2: France and Morocco play each other. So they are also guaranteed somebody in the final four. And they also have Switzerland.
0: All right. So that's it. Very exciting. One of us is going to be the winner of the World Cup Pick'em. And we need to find things to use the hopper for. So that's the big update there, the World Cup. And we're down to 10. We'll be down to 8 by the end of the day. Let's say hello to Mike the Leprechaun, who's a soccer savant, at least he claims to be. Hello, Mike the Leprechaun.
4: I am a soccer savant. I know a lot about soccer. The final four will be France, Spain, Argentina, and Norway. And France is going to win the whole thing. And the dark horses are Morocco and England.
0: Well, regardless, unfortunately, you're wrong. The English team is going to win, and that's it. So,
4: they're not. They're going to choke.
0: They will not choke.
4: Oh, sir.
0: It's a bad take.
4: Lorena is not a Viking. Not a chance.
0: Well, she's a Minnesota Viking.
4: She doesn't look like a Viking.
2: She has shown me the DNA test, and it is 45% Scandinavian.
1: I win.
4: Oh, my God.
0: I got my DNA. I am 70% clown. That's what I am. So, yes. Under the big top.
4: What percentage am I? So 100% what?
0: Well, you're 100% goofball. We know that. Come on. You're the leprechaun.
4: Okay. Yeah. Yesterday, two of my cows had a fight in the backyard. Apparently, they had a beef.
0: Oh, we're doing dad
4: Sign
0: jokes.
4: Me up
0: We're still doing the dad. Well, what is your act going to be in the Palooza?
4: It's going to be, I'm going to play piano and have a song. And it's
1: He's just going to squeeze his chicken. Who's lying here?
4: No, I'm not. Well,
0: he's not going to choke.
4: Lorena, last week you talked about hugging baby animals, correct? Remember that? Would you prefer to hug a baby grizzly or a baby leprechaun?
1: Well, leprechaun's not an animal.
0: Oh, she took a shot at you. A little shot there. Yeah.
4: Oh, my God.
0: This is riveting.
4: Anyway, Brazil, long gone. The glitter of Brazilian gold, long gone. And by the way, Norway is a great team. They have the golden boy, Haaland, and Mbappe, Rams with Poppy. And if you want to go for England, Harry Kane is their captain, and he's a great goal scorer. And Messi, of course, they're all having a great battle for the golden boot.
0: I know. I've been watching. So, yeah. I mean, I understand. I've been checking it out. I don't watch every second of it, but I've flipped it over. When they go to commercial in the baseball game I'm watching, I'll flip over and check it out. Watch it. Yeah. All right.
4: They won't be singing Country Roads.
0: Yeah. Well, how did that country roads thing, like what is that?
4: It did not work out, but I do love the row, row, row your boat from the Vikings. That's
0: row,
4: a pretty cool.
0: Row, row your boat. Merrily.
4: Your boat gently down the stream. Now, the male players are very attractive looking. I know Lorena said that as well.
0: Oh, look, a new side of Mike the Leprechaun. How about that, Mike?
4: I like looking at the ladies. At the ladies in the stands.
0: I have noticed there are some beautiful fans that have popped up. I don't know how the Fox cameras keep finding these beautiful, curvaceous women. I don't know how they do it.
4: I don't know. Isn't that a miracle?
0: They never seem to show ugly people. Why don't they show? If I was the director of a game, I'd just show ugly fat people all game. That's what I would show.
4: They do that too. By the way, Boston is absolutely up in arms about the Jaylen Brown move. That was a
0: They should be. It's dumb. It's stupid. It's ridiculous. And Brad Stevens being called that, he was like, "Well, you got to defend the owner." I get it. You know, the owner's the idiot that made the decision. So we've all had bosses that have made stupid decisions, and then most of us have, and then you got to sit there and defend it.
4: But Boston is going to get
0: what?
4: LeBron is going to come to Boston for 1 year. LeBron, just like Shaq, for 1 year to retire.
0: That is not going to happen. That's
4: a hot take.
0: No chance.
4: Well,
0: that is not a hot as a lukewarm take. That is not a hot take. That is a lukewarm take. Do you understand lukewarm take? I go away. Hal Pal. Now, speaking of LeBron, do you see this, Hal Pal? LeBron, for some reason, decided that he's too busy to meet with any teams, even though he's a free agent and wants to play next year. So LeBron is not going to take any meetings with teams. He's going to have that guy riding his coattails, the hanger-on guy that thinks he's famous, Rich Paul or whatever, to do the dirty work. I think that's the guy's name, Rich Paul. Anyway, what's going on, Hal Pal?
3: Yo, Ben.
0: Yes, Hal Pal. This is Hal Pal in H-Town. He is ready to dazzle you. He's Hal Pal.
3: Hal Pal and Blind Gus are in the house.
0: Oh, we got Blind Gus side by side. Look at that.
3: Oh, yeah. Gotta love it. Hey, look here. I was going to tell you, man, I've been watching the soccer, and I ain't going to lie.
0: Yeah.
3: All them guys, they run up down that field. They bust their ass. They fall and act like idiots sometimes. But, hey, I agree with George Kittle. All them NFL players need to play on that field that the soccer players are playing on.
0: All right, I agree. All the NFL players can take a little less money, and then they'll spend the money on the field, and then they can play on their grass field. They won't make as much money, but that's fine. You know, that's what happens. You give a little back, and then every player donates some money to the grass fund, and then they'll all play on grass. How about that?
3: Well, all their knees will be in better shape, I guarantee that.
0: I don't know. You don't know that. Some of the players actually like playing on turf more because they feel like they're faster on the turf.
3: Hey, Ben, you always need your knees.
0: Let me write that down. Have you heard that before, Lorena?
1: I've never really thought about it, but I do.
0: It's a great point, Hal Pal. How about this one? How about this one, Hal Pal? Gotta use your brain. How about that one? You like it?
3: If you ain't using your brain, you're cheating yourself.
0: Yeah, it's good, right? Solid. You like that, right?
3: Keep that peace, Ben. Thank you.
0: All right, go away. There he is. Hal Pal. Where he goes, only he knows. Getting people messaging me saying, what do I sign up for the Malapalooza? Did you not listen? Either contact Coop or email me, benmallershow@gmail.com. I got a message the other day from a guy. Said, what happened to Cowboy John Brad? I need to hear Cowboy John Brad. Well, your dreams have come true. A rare and appropriate appearance by the legend from Windsor, Ontario, south of the Motor City, Cowboy John Brad.
5: Oh, hi, Ben. Well, yesterday was my birthday.
0: Happy birthday! Happy birthday! And congratulations, Cowboy just turned 28 yet again. Congratulations.
5: Oh yeah, 28 for the 45th straight year. Yeah, I know, yeah.
0: Amazing. Well, amazing.
5: Yeah, it is amazing. I never seen the age. Well, I think yesterday.
0: Well, you told me that. You told me you do not age, right? You stopped aging a number of years ago. Because you're Cowboy John Brad. You're a legend.
5: Oh, yeah. Well, we legends never die. Well, anyway, I think yesterday...
0: How old are you, Cowboy, by the way? How old are you?
5: Only 73.
0: Unbelievable. Look at you. Big stud you are, Cowboy. Amazing.
5: Yeah. Well, as I always said, you got to be a boy to be a cowboy. But let's see. Yesterday, also, Jason Thompson. I'm trying to think of some of the other... Oh, George W. Bush. Burt Ward, who was Marvin on Batman. From 1966 to 68, you know, ABC TV, before any of you were born. And Willie Randolph, former WBC featherweight champion, Danny Little Red Lopez, and the Dalai Lama, Sylvester Stallone, let's see, T and Tamara Mowry, Kevin Hart, among others, all, you know, shared their birthday with me yesterday.
0: Well, I think that really you were the biggest name, right? You're Calvin.
5: I think so too. Yeah.
0: Did you mention it was also this week Fred Dreyer's birthday? Friend of the
5: Fred
0: show.
5: Fred Dreyer's birthday was yesterday. Yeah. He was 80.
0: Fred Dreyer, the only. You know what record Fred Dreyer has? Friend of the show.
5: No.
0: He had two safeties in a game.
5: Yeah, right.
0: You knew that.
5: Almost forgot. Yeah. By the way, has he called the show recently? Because I used to watch Hunter. Incidentally,
0: I actually did. You know, I texted him happy birthday. He wrote back. I'm going to try to get him in studio here if he can. I don't know. I think he just turned 80 or something like that. Fred's a legend.
5: Yeah, 80 yesterday. Yeah.
0: All right, I got to go, Cowboy.
5: And I'll probably be back for Sight the Bite.
0: All right, there he goes, Cowboy John Brad. Where he goes, only he knows, and he's right. Sight the Bite, the great sports radio mystery, is next.
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16: Few people now have asked me about a TikTok trend that they've come across. It's called 75 Hard. The challenge was created by entrepreneur and author Andy Frisella, who calls it a, quote, transformative mental toughness program and an Ironman for your brain. So here's what it entails. Eat a structured diet with no alcohol, drink a gallon of water, read 10 pages of nonfiction, take a progress photo, and complete 2 45-minute workouts, one of them outdoors, every day for 75 days. Quite a challenge. We asked CNN fitness contributor Dana Santis about this, who reminded us that sustainable fitness isn't about punishment or proving discipline through extremes. It's about building habits that integrate into your lifestyle in a way that feels supportive and repeatable. If you ask me, that's going to be the key to long-term success. I'm Dr. Sanjay Gupta, helping you live a better life.
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1: 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You try to tell us who's doing the talking.
0: All right, call early and often. 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Someone from sports the last 7 to 10 days could be a coach, a player, former coach, former player, media, gas bag, blowhard, know-it-all, someone of note. As Eddie used to say, games of note. These are people of note. So let's go to the audio tape.
2: Because he's not.
0: Play it again.
2: Because he's not.
0: Is that Brandon Ayuk? Oh.
2: Loud. Because he's not.
0: Okay. Will anyone get this right? I'm going to go caller five quickly. Lorena.
3: Caller three.
0: All right. Coop.
4: Caller number five.
0: All right. Seuss Dog is in the leadoff chair. Seuss Dog. Who is it, Seuss Dog?
5: Is that Kurt Russell?
0: No, it is not Kurt Russell. 877-99 on Fox. Cowboy John Brad did call back. Hello, Cowboy John Brad. It's Cite the Bite, the great sports radio mystery. Who is it?
6: Oh, is that Ringo Starr, who's 86 today?
0: Is that Ringo Starr of the Beatles?
6: Wrong.
0: No, that is not. Thank you, Cowboy. All right, this person won the Francis Pomeroy Naismith Award as the best college player in the nation, 6 feet tall or under. Play it again.
2: Because he's not.
0: All right. Pizza Papa, caller number three at 877-99 on Fox if you'd like to play. Pizza Papa. Who is it, Pizza Papa?
7: Good morning, Ben. That was clearly Ron Louisiana Lightning Guidry.
0: Oh, is that Ron? You know who Ron Guidry is, Lorena?
3: No.
0: It's a Yankee legend. Come on. Of course, 40 years ago, a Yankee legend. We're out of time, by the way. It is Tim Hardaway. Tim Hardaway is the answer. Hardaway. That doesn't sound like him, but that. 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
6: De La Cruz barrels it up high in the air, deep the other way, right center field, back to the wall. 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Makes it a 6-3 game here in the last of the eight.
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2: And here's what you need to know.
10: Belgium eliminated the United States at the World Cup 4-1 in a round of 16 matchup. The Americans against European teams are now 1-12 with 2 ties in their last 15 matchups. Belgium scored in the 9th minute of this game and had a shots advantage by a late first half of 10-1. In Dallas, Spain 1-0 over Portugal on a goal in the 91st minute, so Spain's quarterfinal will be against Belgium in L.A. Friday afternoon. The late night ball game was in Los Angeles. The Dodgers played the first extra inning contest this year and won it against Colorado in 11 innings, 8-7. Wins for Arizona and San Francisco. Milwaukee won 4-3 at St. Louis. The Mets came back for a 10-inning win at Atlanta, 7-6. Washington 12-11 over Houston. The Yankees won 5-1 at Tampa Bay despite just 3 hits. Kansas City 15-1 over Philadelphia. I'm Steve DeSager.
11: You know what time it is?
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4: And away we go on a Tuesday morning. We are back. It is two pros and a cup of Joe, Fox Sports Radio. LeVar Arrington, Brady Quinn, Jonas Knox with you. 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Now, live, we are going to take you all the way up until 9 a.m. Eastern Time, 6 o'clock Pacific. And a reminder, train to push past the pain, not athletes, just people trafficked every day right here in the United States, sometimes by someone they trusted during the World Cup. 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And speaking of the World Cup, here are the scores from yesterday. Spain beat Portugal 1-0. Mm-hmm. And Belgium beat the U.S. 4-1. And with that, I say good morning to you and yours.
17: Yikes. They didn't just beat the U.S. They beat the spirit of soccer out of the U.S. That's how bad that bludging was last night. It was like they took the soul of the USA soccer program. All this, I believe that we will win. Oh, it was ripped out from the very beginning. I don't know if I've seen. There's probably some examples of it because we talked about that in the NBA, in the NBA playoffs, in particular in the Eastern Conference Finals. I think that was, we talked about some of those matchups, but that team came out as flat as I've seen a team in a sudden death, big event, world event like this, more so than ever before. I have no idea what you even chalk that up to.
3: Mm-hmm. They got slaughtered. That wasn't even close. And even when they did get the goal, Belgium got one immediately afterwards. And you just heard the crowd just go, oh, no. So it's almost as if everybody realized about halfway through the game, yeah, you know what? This just isn't our thing. You know, we're not great at this. And it just seems like it goes the way that it always goes. They're going to get to the round of 16. Everybody's going to get their hopes up. You're going to get a bunch of people that go out and buy a bunch of merchandise and they're rocking hats and they paint their faces. And then they're looking around going, well, what do we do with all this stuff now? So I don't know what to tell you. It just, this is the way this works.
17: Well, for some of those fans too, they just joined about a few weeks ago.
3: Yeah.
17: So they don't have to worry about. Prolonging their fandom like that. That can be done until 4 years from now. So,
3: Yeah, save your tags.
5: I tried to warn everybody. Don't get too excited. You know, they got a chance.
17: LeVar, tell us what you thought of the game.
5: Well, as you could tell by my lack of interference or interruptions or logic, enthusiasm, anything positive that just was not there. There was no comments from me, no references.
3: Why not?
5: Because I did not care. And I'm not required. Damn. And I am not by job description. Am I required to have to look at certain sporting events during the course of the year? I'm just saying. Maybe this is one that I am, but I just didn't. I don't know. When y'all was saying y'all was watching it and this, that, and the other, I was just like, I just had this eerie feeling, man. Like, you know.
17: Hey, Var, what else did we say about when we were watching the game? I feel like there was a few texts in there that you might have found humorous at times.
3: None for me. I think I was pretty clean.
17: Right. How was it?
5: Were you pretty clean? I don't know, man. Let's check and see if you were pretty clean, Jonas.
17: Yeah. While you're checking on that, because
5: yep,
3: I just
5: I mean, I saw the one you sent from what, Jeff Sunday.
17: Oh, that guy. He gave a great summary of the game. Probably how a lot of USA soccer fans feel.
3: Yeah,
17: I would generally say this though. Like when the reality is we got to the round of 16, and that's what we are. We're a top 16 program in the U.S. or in the world. We're not better than that. We're just not. And we can pay a coach $6 million, which I believe is what we paid Pochettino to coach this team. He's not going to change the belief. He can only do so much. The truth is, when you look at the talent, the caliber of players that we have compared to the rest of the world, we're just not there. I mean, Pulisic, for whatever he is or wants to be, he's not Holland. He's not Mbappe. He's not any of these other stars that we want to talk about. Ronaldo, Messi. I mean, and that's okay. But if we want to be honest about where everyone else is in soccer and where we are, we're not even close. We don't have that guy. Like, if there's one thing you can look at this World Cup and come away with is when those other teams have that guy, he goes and he makes a play. Like, Norway's still playing because when Haaland's somewhere around the net, he's going to find a way of getting the ball in. He just does. You know, England, Harry Kane, whoever you want to point to, like the best teams have that guy. And I just, we don't. And maybe some people feel like Pulisic is. I personally don't, from when I've watched him play, whether it's, you know, soccer and, professional soccer or watching him for our team. Well, when you combine that with the fact that our you know, our goalie, I have no idea what he was doing.
3: Oh.
17: I mean, there is some moments where you're going, this is the best we have. Like, this is it. In the biggest moment, unfortunately, he probably played the worst game. I'm sure he regrets it, you know, some of the decisions he made, but it killed us. It killed any momentum the U.S. had of building on top of this. And I think the toughest thing is, too, if you go back to the last team that a lot of people compared this to, the Lexi Lawless, Tim Howard, like those teams, like they kind of talked about way back, what, 20-some years ago, 24 years ago. That actually spurred a big growth of soccer in the United States. This had the potential of that too, but I feel like every time it kind of just dies out. It kind of only can get so far instead of breaking through that ceiling. And it's unfortunate. It really is.
5: I will say this. I did raise the point early on in the matches that this was a great opportunity for the U.S. to be competitive just based off of the idea that there are more players. This is the largest assortment of players, you know, brought together to play in the World Cup that have played abroad. And that has not been the case in teams prior. So there is a familiarity with the level of play, with this group of players. I think it is a little disheartening to see that they got dominated. I mean, by the amount of shots on goal, just the amount of what it seems to be, what it sounds like, in terms of the U.S.'s ability to even generate any type of offensive pressure on Belgium. But it brings me back. It brings me back to the idea or the conversation point. There are all these big conversations about the red card and the fallout over the red card. And I saw the Odd Couple said that Belgium shouldn't even play. Rob said they shouldn't even play based
17: That's
5: off
17: about
5: of
17: right.
5: the.
17: That's
3: right. Don't worry. Rob sent that out to well. Rob sent that out to everybody to
17: hey,
3: let
17: by the way,
3: know.
17: LeVar, before you go any further, I want you to go look at what Jonas just did in our group text. And I want everyone to know Jonas is being fined $10
3: for what? And on a group text and
17: Jonas
3: nothing to do with the show.
17: Jonas is so pathetic that he wants attention.
3: He replied
17: to one of his own text messages to you just to draw your attention.
3: Your Honor.
17: And multiple times. No, Your Honor. We're moving on, but you're fined another $10.
3: I understand.
17: It's such
5: I don't understand why he puts like those, like, he acts like those are landmines for me. It's not. I'm not walking that field. Jonas.
3: It wasn't a landmine for you. It was something that I've noticed. There's a clear difference between the crowd shots at U.S. games and some of the other countries in the World Cup. There's just a clear difference.
17: Say what's the difference?
3: Okay,
17: James?
3: Well, the difference is when the U.S.
17: is
3: playing.
17: We don't look like Colombia. We don't look
3: Brazil.
17: But
3: the difference is when the U.S. is playing, it's, hey, look, Eddie Vedder's in the crowd.
17: Yeah.
3: Cool. When Colombia is playing, it's, who's that? Yeah. Like you, it piques your interest a little bit.
5: Does it really?
3: Oh, yeah. Come on. Wow.
17: Jonas is he's saying they're rocket ships.
3: Come on.
17: He's saying when Norway's playing, we didn't know they, yeah, exactly.
3: Like, you gotta be, I mean, they showed
5: Norway? Really?
3: I mean, they showed some Portugal and Spain fans
17: pal,
3: yesterday.
17: You wanna see Love Island? We've got Love Stadium. Woo! Okay. There's all kinds of stuff going on in there.
5: Oh, yeah.
3: Dios mío, Bar. Yeah. Yeah. Telling you, man, there's a difference. You know, in the U.S., it's like, hey, look, it's, Brad Pitt's watching the game with, Edward Norton Jr. It's the two guys from Fight Club. And then you watch an international game between, two European countries and you're like, where did that come from? Like, no wonder that guy from England
5: they're showing
3: hit over
5: celebrities
3: there.
5: Too. We just don't know who they are.
3: I couldn't care less about
17: actually,
3: the celebrities.
17: I was curious about this because Jonas said this to me. And I actually started watching the Telemundo version just to see how they would handle it. Cause, you know, if you've seen some of the different Telemundo shows, they tend to be a bit more provocative. And, there was still a fair amount of crowd shots in the other games that would show the fans, especially the ones that, you know, people would find good looking.
5: Yeah. Okay.
17: Not so much when the U.S. played. It was like not about that as much. Yeah. So Jonas is on to something
5: here. I wonder why that is.
3: So
5: we're good looking people.
3: Yeah, but we don't seem to prioritize that. You know what we prioritize?
17: I don't think our good looking fans are watching soccer.
3: You're set. Yeah, they're on OnlyFans. They're busy. They're making content.
5: Well, I mean, I think those people you're talking about from those other places are on OnlyFans as well. You know, I'm just saying.
3: Well, they got a lot
5: and
3: more.
5: Maybe they should be.
3: Okay. No, they should. But I just think, you know, Your Honor, based on the reason why I did that in the group chain, maybe we can rescind that fine. Do you think?
5: I think Jonas should get fined on top of his fines every time he tries to appeal his fines too. Okay.
3: Wait for your date.
5: Bro.
3: If we're being fair here, I'll tell you what sounds weenie, the fact that a judge of your caliber would let somebody else try and tell you how to do your job.
17: But I can't keep adding saying, that's $10. I have to do the Mexican conversion.
5: That should be $10 right there.
17: It's very difficult. That should be
5: another $10.
3: Son of a bitch, man. I'm so sick of this. I can't afford to do this show anymore. It's too much.
17: You'll end up buying one dinner, and then we'll pitch in and buy the other dinner. That's what it's going to be.
3: Now, how many people? I have not seen, but I
17: can I ask this question?
3: Yeah, though, is it Trump's fault?
5: Oh gosh!
3: Oh, I just wasn't going to. Okay.
5: You was holding on.
17: I'll say this much. You can't.
5: Yeah, you was waiting for it.
17: Hey, if we're gonna play that card,
5: you can't
17: take credit for it if you know he gets him in there, but then we don't. It's like, well, hey, how the Knicks play when Trump showed up in the NBA Finals? Pretty sure they lost that game.
3: Yeah, it's we talked about this a little bit yesterday. Yeah.
17: He's bad luck. Let's just call it what it is.
3: It's also, once he's anywhere, like just like Haaland, when he's anywhere near the net with the ball in the vicinity, he's going to score. Like once Trump's anywhere around a sports story, it immediately goes sideways and people forget what country they're from, who they should be rooting for. If he's anywhere near the building, they've got to go the opposite way. This is why I don't take social media seriously. There are so many zeros that spend their life there complaining and crying about things in the country when we've just witnessed all of these people from out of the country talk about how great things like Big Gulps are. And if Trump tries to get a red card rescinded so that one of the best players can play for the country, there's people that were speaking out about wanting Belgium to win because he had any involvement in it. It is a wild time. I don't get any of it at all.
5: Mm.
3: Yeah.
17: All right, Var. I guess we were transitioning to Love Island.
5: I figured y'all were waiting on me to comment on it. I'm not getting involved with that.
3: Why not?
5: Don't all right, Var me.
3: All right.
17: I said my piece yesterday. He's a polarizing figure. It is what it is. I'm just saying, it doesn't matter which figure it is. When politicians get involved in stuff, it distracts away from the actual point of it. I don't think that played any actual role in the game itself. We got our ass beat. Credit to Belgium. They were the much better team. I don't know if it's just also too, our floor is so much lower than others. I mean, there's elements of that because if you watch this team play the rest of the tournament, I didn't see that in them. Like it didn't seem like they had, I didn't see them play a half of soccer where you felt like they were that bad. And then watching them from the beginning of that game, they were flat. And what's shocking about it too is, I don't know, have you guys been out to Seattle yet and been in that stadium?
3: Yeah, it's great.
17: It's incredible. It's one of the loudest there is. The fan base there for soccer, they're crazy for their MLS team. They obviously were excited about, having a World Cup game there. I couldn't imagine of an environment that more had their back and was, waiting for something to happen. And it's just, even after you said as they tied it up 1-1, the next goal came so quick, it took the crowd out of it. And so credit to Belgium, but that was as big of a flop as I think we've seen in a while. And so it's one of those where whatever momentum you felt like they built up to this point, it makes you go back and rethink everything. I say this about other teams, other sports, but it should be like that. When you have that sort of performance in the biggest moment, it should make you go back and rethink everything. Whatever goodwill, whatever equity was built up, the other matches, the other, you know, portions of this World Cup, gone. Absolutely gone. It was a smack dab reminder right in our face. We are just not more than a top 16 team. And when it comes to the World Cup, that is our ceiling right now.
3: It's almost like when Sam Darnold, by the way, let's say you shoehorn an NFL story into this. It's almost like when Sam Darnold had that last final two games with the Seahawks. It kind of tainted everything he did before then. You know, it was the season finale and then the playoff game. It almost makes you forget how good he was the entire year because of those last two games. It was kind of like that when it came to the U.S. against Belgium last night. And that is how you shoehorn in.
17: Until he was really good in the actual
3: NFL. Yeah, but that's how you shoehorn in some NFL into that storyline right there.
17: Do you remember the NFC Championship game?
3: Yeah.
17: It was pretty damn good.
3: Yep, that's how you do it, though, boys. Right there. Our friends listening on the Yallahorn. I'm thinking about you. I'm thinking about you.
17: If anyone just fell asleep because of what Jonas just said, just know this. 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
3: Old shoehorn right there. That's how you do it, boys.
17: LeVar, are you not talking about Love Island? I thought you were going to give us an update on this.
12: No, I was interested in this soccer conversation. I mean, Love Island probably was more entertaining. I will say that.
3: We do have, what are you watching?
12: I wouldn't know because I watch Love Island. Not, are we?
3: Oh, yeah.
12: Perfect.
3: Because I got a question for you about Perfect. That show. Because I feel like you did us dirty a week ago when it came to this show.
12: What do you mean?
3: I just, you know, something you said.
12: I don't know what you mean.
3: Something you said last week that I'd like to wait till the segment to bring up because I'm a little disappointed. That's why I
17: Jonas, did you bet on the soccer match last night?

0: was your line?
1: Sticks picks.
2: It was a Bosnia Jordan. Right,
3: the names of my pick.
0: In your defense, you didn't pick him. It was the wheel.
3: Well, I wouldn't have did any better.
0: I don't think you'd
3: I don't even know who the top team is. I'd have picked Jamaica. I would have picked Brazil. And I would have picked...
4: What about Cape Verde?
3: I don't know.
0: Oh, definitely Cape Verde.
3: No.
0: What?
3: No.
0: You kept talking about how good their crowd was.
3: No, how good looking. Yeah, exactly. Right. How good. Exactly. I don't know how they play soccer. I mean... But then again, that would be why I was choosing Brazil, too. There's that. Which, by the way, the residual of the people who go to watch those games at bars is probably the equivalent of what you're getting when you see.
0: Oh, I see what you did there. Surfing. I see what you did there. You were observing the soccer crowd and you were coming.
3: I've enjoyed
0: the Portuguese team, the Brazilian team. All right. They got some good followers. I see what you're doing.
3: Yeah.
0: Yeah.
3: I mean, they show business, up. They show back. Up to the bars to watch.
0: Yeah. Trying to get things done.
3: There. Been a lot
0: if you're like LeVar and you want to get things done, Grainger offers access to over a million products and the scale to deliver when and where you need them. 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
4: It is two pros and a cup of Joe here on Fox Sports Radio. LeVar Arrington, Brady Quinn, Jonas Knox with you. So we are going to have the usuals coming up later on. We do have another edition of In Case You Missed It. We are going to hear all about what you watched because there is some controversy on this show surrounding that. We're going to have the leftovers. The great Pete Prisco is going to stop by. All of it is yours here on this Tuesday extravaganza. Up next, though, somebody trying to explain away whatever the hell it is that happened in the world of sports, and you'll hear from them right here on FSR.
3: Hey, everyone. Trucks just aren't built the way they used to be, you know? 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
2: Things are looking good this morning for the most part. No problems on 22 or 78. No unusual delays on 33 or 80. Northampton, 329 closed in both directions between Main Street and Horwood Drive due to a down pole. If you see a traffic problem, call their toll-free tip line, 855-ROAD-TIP. I'm Christy O'Brien.
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11: Daily Cruz barrels it up high in the air, deep the other way, right center field, back to the wall. 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Makes it a 6-3 game here in the last of the eight.
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0: It's two pros and a cup of Joe, Fox Sports Radio. LeVar Arrington, Brady Quinn, Jonas Knox with you. Coming up in about 15 minutes from now, we're going to have another edition of In Case You Missed It. That'll be yours right here on Fox Sports Radio. But right now, it is time for the Tire Rack Play of the Day.
1: Trossard to the byline, gets across, and the Ketzelaar is rising up, and Belgium retake the lead. Moments later, Charles de Ketzelaar climbs the ladder, his second goal, and the U.S. right back where they were.
0: World Cup on Fox on the call. 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You want to hear the U.S. coach, Mauricio Pochettino, explain away what happened last night post-game?
2: Yeah, I'd love to hear this.
0: And by the way, I don't even know. I'll be honest with you. I'm good on about 70% of this. Like, I'm not even sure what the rest is, but just with the accent, it kind of makes it feel a little better that the U.S. got their asses beaten last night.
3: Today we didn't show our real quality like a team. I think never we will connect with the man of the game. I want to congratulate Belgium because they were good. Like I told before, it's a very good team, but I think we were not in our level. I think we never connect with the game. I think we really start really in a poor way. I think we never were with the flow of the game. Even when we score and the 1-1 from Malik Tillman, even in the next action, we concede the goal. Goal that normally, you know, I think we cannot concede. But we were not the same team that during the tournament showed the quality. Very bad day. Wasn't our day in a collective and individual way. And we need to accept that sometimes this type of thing happen. But in a tournament like a World Cup, when that happened, you have not another chance. You have no net. I think when that happened in a knockout stage, you know, it's, you are out and you need to go home. You need to accept that.
0: Yeah. I'm with him.
2: $6 million. $6 million is what we paid him for roughly, I don't know, what was it, 31 games? I think he's coached with the,
0: I think he's 17,
2: the friendly
0: 17, 12, and 2. Is the record for him. 17-12-2. His record as U.S. coach. So.
2: $6 million. Is that, it feels like a lot. It feels like we've paid him. I know he's the highest paid in U.S. soccer history, but is this any different? I mean, do we feel like the makeup of our team looked different? I mean, just go back to the drawing board. What the hell do we need to do to be competitive in soccer? Because we can't seem to figure it out.
4: We have to have better players, better talent on those teams. And that's just not
2: what happened. But I thought everyone told me we had enough talent. I thought the makeup of this team this year was different and looked different, and we had the talent.
4: That is true. That is true. That was explained and described. I just don't
2: watching
4: think the
2: a bunch
4: best.
2: Of white guys from Belgium beat our ass is what was happening.
0: I'm with you, man.
4: That's what y'all was working to get to, huh?
0: Yeah.
4: Yeah. It's always that with y'all. I don't know. I don't know what to tell y'all. I don't know.
0: Well, I mean, we need answers here. All right.
4: We need answers.
0: We're tired of this. This is almost like, remember when the Bengals went on that run where they went to the playoffs with Marvin Lewis every year with Andy Dalton as their quarterback?
4: Yeah.
0: And it was like, yeah they're going to get there. They're just not going to win. It's like, cool. You got in. You're just not going to win. And it's, you're watching the U.S. and it's round of 16, round of 16, round of 16. It's like Mexico, round of 16, round of 16. You've just reached a ceiling. And I think at a certain point, we've got to limit our expectations. Either that, or are people so desperate to have something to rally around that you go out, you buy the merch, You turn into a, you know, an insti soccer fan. You know everything about the sport, blah, blah, blah. And then you ultimately stand there with pom poms, red, white, and blue face paint. And you're watching Belgium do the Trump dance after they beat you in your own backyard.
4: Trump dance.
0: It's a problem.
2: No way. Did they do the Trump dance?
0: Oh, yeah. Yeah.
2: I didn't see that.
0: Yeah.
2: God.
4: There's Jonas.
2: Just giving it to
4: instigate.
0: Hey, I'm poor.
2: Nah, just, hey, doing that
4: Trump
2: work.
4: Dance, huh?
0: doing that work. Facts here. Right? Okay. State facts. Just letting you know, man, the Waffles were pissed. They were pissed.
2: I wish LeVar watched more so he could, like, feel the way we do. Cause that,
4: no, I don't want to feel it.
2: Patriotic guy.
4: I don't want to feel it.
2: You would feel like they came in and they pillaged us, you know?
4: Dang.
2: They took everything from our village. They took our women and children. Man. And we're sitting here with that. That's how you'd feel right now.
0: Yeah. They didn't even burn the boats. They just took ours, too.
2: Yeah.
0: Let's get out of here.
2: They took everything, LeVar.
0: Now,
4: it doesn't sound good.
0: Consolation prize.
4: Okay.
0: The U.S. would have gotten stomped out by Spain had they gotten past.
2: That's true.
0: And, look, there was probably a lot of people who are looking around at what they paid for tickets last night to get to the game. I forgot to check what the ticket prices were for that game last night, who are like, man, I paid $2,000 or whatever it was, a seat to watch them get shelved 4-1. That's not great. But it has been a success for the country. I told you, my brother's, his bar has been booming. Like, best month they had.
4: Booming.
0: In the history of the business. Best month they've had, in 19 nice. Plus years of doing it. So, yeah, people have loved it. It's just, the result, not great. But you are going to have some great teams that are left. There's still great teams that are going to be competing. And, you know, a lot of those guys, like, remember when David Beckham came over to the MLS? Obviously, Messi's come over to the MLS. And you've seen these guys come over. Pirlo was a guy from Italy who came over and played for the New York MLS team. I feel like Haaland and the way he's really taken to the U.S. culture, if that guy's available at some point in his career, he's a perfect candidate for the MLS. Like, a little retirement tour out here, maybe go to Dallas. The guy was shopping for cowboy hats while he was in town. Like, he feels like somebody who could be an even bigger star out here as well, too. So it's not all gone. You know, there's some positives here.
4: Are there?
0: Just not the U.S. soccer team advancing. That's an issue. But, you know.
4: Well, you know what? There's always 4 years from now.
0: Yeah, but it's going to be the same discussion. But, you know, the U.S. women's team has held their part. I mean, they've done their part. And so there's hope. Should probably focus more
2: on that. I was actually going to ask this question, too.
4: This.
2: It is, you know, the last time we felt as optimistic about a soccer team was probably 24 years ago, the 2002 team. Is that fair to say?
0: Yeah, they're the only team that got past the round of 16.
2: Do we need that sort of, like, gap to forget how bad this game was? And by the way, I thought we got, I mean, we got a nice group too. Like, if you look at the draw that the U.S. got, everything was in our favor. I mean, we even get FIFA to do something that was somewhat unprecedented and allowing one of our best players to play after getting a red card. I mean, everything stacked up for us to get to at least the round of eight where we'd have to face Spain. And then you're saying, okay, probably no chance. I don't know how you could feel optimistic again about this team and program. 4 years, 8 years, it might take literally another, like, generation before we feel optimistic again.
0: Yeah, it's just not. You just got to focus on your strengths. At a certain point, you've got to just really highlight those and try and, you know, forget all about your weaknesses. And soccer is just a weakness. You know, I'm sorry.
4: Dang.
0: It just is. I'm sorry. There's not able to get to that point. Look, I'm sure they played Belgium in the Olympics. Maybe Belgium was on the dream team schedule and, you know, this is payback for, you know, running them over back in 92 in Barcelona. Like, just that basketball was our thing back then. Soccer's just not, it's just not it. It's not what we're good at. And then, you know, people complain and go, well, you know, they need to get some of these better athletes to play. It's like, dude, I think people out here really just like football and basketball, and if their parents are nauseating enough, baseball. I don't see. And look, the U.S., you know, has had success in hockey recently. I mean, there's that as well, too. This is just, you know, an unfortunate result, but, you know, I think a harsh reality for people that it's not our thing. It just is.
5: I don't feel like it's a harsh reality. It's just, it's not our thing. How many times have we won a World Cup?
0: No, we haven't.
5: Okay.
0: Yeah. But.
5: So why be shocked?
0: Well,
5: everything's a bonus.
0: I mean, you tell that to those goofballs who painted their face and wore, you know, red, white, and blue wigs to the game last night. I mean, you know, they're heartbroken right now. They spent a lot of money on tickets, a lot of money on merch, and that stuff's going to be sitting there for a while as a friendly reminder. Hey, buddy, you wasted your time and you wasted your cash.
5: Dang.
0: 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And speaking of the World Cup, here are the scores from yesterday. Spain beat Portugal 1-0, and LeVar's Belgium team beat the U.S. 4-1. Coming up next here, we are going to tell you about a little bit of good news that came out of some bad situations in the world of sports, and it's yours right here on FSR.
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12: 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If you see a traffic problem, call our toll-free tip line, 855-ROAD-TIP. I'm Christy O'Brien.
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0: It's two pros and a cup of Joe, Fox Sports Radio. LeVar Arrington, Brady Quinn, Jonas Knox with the air. Coming up top of next hour, a little over 10 minutes from now, somebody's going to give you an explanation that probably didn't help matters much in the world of sports. You'll hear that again, top of next hour, a little over 10 minutes from now. 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
34: Good thing the guys are here to bring you In Case You Missed It.
0: You know, guys, we've been talking a lot about the World Cup. Because let's be honest, there's nothing else going on. But we've been talking a lot about the World Cup, and it was an unfortunate turn of events for the U.S. last night. They go to Seattle. There's all this momentum, all this hype, and then they just get put in a clown suit by Belgium. And it was bad. And again, just a reminder, not our thing. But we are not the show to bathe in negativity. Nope. We are the show to cleanse ourselves and the people listening with positivity. And there was one positive that came out of the result last night. We will no longer be subjected to hear this crap every single time the U.S. wins a game. I'm tired of it. This song sucks. This song has always sucked. This song sucks in West Virginia. This song sucks in Seattle. And this song sucks everywhere. Enough.
2: Look, buddy.
0: It's too much.
2: It's got its place, but I'm with you. people all acting like they're embracing the U.S. culture. And all, I was like, oh, no. No, we're not doing this again, are we?
0: What are we talking about here?
5: But why West Virginia?
0: I don't... By the way, I did a little research here. Again, they call me Show Prep Jesus. I did a little research here. There's not one player on the U.S. men's soccer team from West Virginia. You got more players from England, Mexico, and the Netherlands than you do from West Virginia. And for some reason, this song is the anthem for America. What?
5: I don't know. I don't get that.
1: Yeah.
0: What are we doing here? And it's everywhere. And when West Virginia was playing in the College Baseball World Series, that was cool to watch because you saw the fans, you saw it made a lot of sense. But for some reason, why did this one get anointed as the song? Well, what? It doesn't make any sense to me. And we don't have to hear it anymore. And I think it's wonderful. So if anybody was looking for any sort of a medal or a prize to come out of this, we are no longer having to deal with this garbage that has been forced on us.
2: Okay.
0: For so long.
2: Okay. Look, it's got its spot in its place. All right. Maybe just if you're in West Virginia, whatever the case may be, I don't disagree with the fact that it felt a little out of place after some of these soccer matches. But what's amazing to me is how TV tries to make it a feel good thing. You know, they try to make it like, oh, no, look at everyone getting in on it. Like, it's uniting a country, soccer, this song. It's like, no, stop. This is not a moment. Like, whatever moment you thought we all shared just because we won in the group stage and won in the round of 32, that was all. And they're all got eviscerated last night. Okay? Damn. Eviscerated. It's gone. It's not coming back. Honestly, in my lifetime, I'm not sure I will ever look at the U.S. men's soccer team with any hope or optimism ever again. Ever again.
0: Yeah.
5: I mean, do you guys think it's from Lady Gaga doing the Redfine commercial?
0: A Rocket Mortgage?
5: You know, the Rocket Mortgage.
0: That version I liked. That version I liked.
5: Was that, or was that the year before? She did Be My Neighbor. Lady Gaga did Be My Neighbor. Country Road maybe was the year before.
0: Yeah.
5: It was in like a Super Bowl commercial or something like that, though, wasn't
2: it? Yeah. That was when we united the country again in buying homes, making them more affordable.
0: Yeah.
2: How's that worked out? Doesn't feel like the...
0: Dang. Come on, man. It was the American dream. Stop.
5: I'm moving to Ohio. I know that. I moved right down the street from Q.
2: I can't wait.
5: I got to get away from this high. I mean, jeez. It's up to like $100 a person a plate.
2: Yeah,
5: I got too many kids, man.
0: Listen, I'm with you. I just
5: and that tank of gas, like
2: country roads. Take me home. Yeah, just start singing the song.
5: Take me home.
2: You'll feel just there.
0: For Christ's sake, like people with their arms wrapped around each other and all.
2: I mean, Lorena was texting out like feel good photos and videos. Like, oh, look at everyone so happy.
5: Well, wasn't she arm in arm too?
2: Yeah.
0: Damn.
5: With the crew?
0: I don't know. It's like
5: she was with the crew watching soccer.
0: Let me tell you, I tried to put on a 4th of July playlist. I was like, you know, let me be goofy and patriotic on 4th of July. And it just randomly selected John Denver and it selected that song. I've never clicked faster off a song in my life than that one.
5: Wasn't John Denver on a TV show?
0: I don't know.
5: Or did he sing Little House on the Prairie? Did he sing that song?
0: Maybe it was that one.
5: Connected.
0: Yeah, there's something like that. Yeah.
5: Yeah. Oh, okay. Nice. Yeah. Take me home.
0: Take me out of this hour. Hey, it's Jonas Knox. 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
7: Belgium eliminated the United States at the World Cup 4-1 in a round of 16 matchup. The Americans against European teams are now 1-12 with two ties in their last 15 matchups. Belgium scored in the ninth minute of this game and had a shots advantage by late first half of 10-1. In Dallas, Spain 1-0 over Portugal on a goal in the 91st minute, so Spain's quarterfinal will be against Belgium in L.A. Friday afternoon. The late-night ball game was in Los Angeles. The Dodgers played their first extra inning contest this year and won it against Colorado in 11 innings, 8-7. Wins for Arizona and San Francisco. Milwaukee won 4-3 at St. Louis. The Mets came back for a 10-inning win at Atlanta, 7-6. Washington 12-11 over Houston. The Yankees won 5-1 at Tampa Bay despite just three hits. Kansas City 15-1 over Philadelphia. I'm Steve DeSager.
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0: That's right. That's right. Right away.
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2: 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And speaking of the World Cup, here are the scores from yesterday. Spain beat Portugal 1-0 and Belgium over the U.S. 4-1. So we're off and running hour two of the program, back at our normal time slot. Good to be back. Good to be back here. We were in for the Dan Patrick Show yesterday.
0: $10.
2: $10.
0: Take.
2: I can't.
0: Good to be back in the project.
3: He's not being passive aggressive towards us. So that's not a fine. No. Just because he's being passive aggressive.
0: No, I didn't say that was a fine. I just said
2: that.
0: Did I say that was a fine?
3: You said actually that would be $10.
0: That'd be $10.
2: You better stop playing with
0: that
2: me, boy.
0: Towards us. My bad, boy.
2: Yeah. That was.
0: What was I thinking, boy?
2: I don't know. I learned a new word yesterday. It's awesome. Mm-hmm. BOI.
4: I like how you say it.
2: BOI. Patty, say something to me so I can dust it off here.
5: Hey, Jonas, the Cubs suck.
2: You better stop playing me, boy. See, I'm getting better at it, I'm telling you. I'm going to have that thing nailed down by the time Brandon Ayuk gets his act sorted out. I'm telling you. It's going to happen.
0: Oh, man.
2: All right, so with that, we turn it over to this. The Boston Celtics are trying to explain why the hell they traded Jaylen Brown to the Philadelphia 76ers, a team that just eliminated them from the playoffs that they've got to see a bunch of times next year. That's a rival. Traded him to the Sixers for Paul George, a couple of first round picks and a couple of second round picks. And so yesterday they met with the media and you had Brad Stevens, who's the president of basketball operations there. You also had the owner for the Celtics sitting there as well, too, trying to explain away. So Stevens is there, Bill Chisholm is there, and they're trying to explain why it is they traded away a top 10-ish type player in the NBA, an all-NBA guy to the Sixers. Let's take a listen.
6: The unbelievable way we've played in the regular season in the last couple years, you know, the path looked a little bit more challenging to me. I might be wrong. I'm not going to stand up here and be defensive about that. But the path looked a little bit more challenging with 70% of our cap. And such a high percent of our usage tied into two players. And the reality in this era and in this day and age of the NBA, and you could see it obviously with the last couple of champions and some of the teams that were at the very top of the league when it was all said and done at the end of this year, is that, you know, you have to do a great job and you have to have the optionality to do a great job of building out depth that can hopefully replace the irreplaceable individual.
7: I know there are salary matching rules, but you talk about how you can't have 70% of the salary cap tied up into these two players. You still do. What's next after this?
6: I think the biggest thing is that it's that plus the picks, plus the optionality moving forward. Paul's contract is shorter. I keep going back to like myself as a kid. Like, I don't want to hear about picks and optionality. I don't. Unfortunately, in my position, that matters.
2: So the 70%, now that was Brad Stevens of the Celtics, the 70% of the cap and them talking about the money and the flexibility. And then you've got Chisholm, the owner of the Celtics, who comes out afterwards and says, well, listen, you know, it's not about money. Like, Brad's got free reign to be able to go and do whatever he needs to do. This is about winning. That's the most important thing. It feels like there's two different messages that are being sent. They just didn't want to pay two max contracts, and they felt like this is the best path to try and get away from that. But again, when you start at Giannis and you end with Paul George and a couple of and a few draft picks, it just, it's not going to sit well with the organization unless everything goes well with the picks. Paul George stays healthy and they're competitive again next year. And Jason Tatum is back to the player he was. It just, you're never going to win this publicly.
4: Here's the thing, right? You can't say you don't want to pay that amount of money and put up to 70% of your cap on two players. And you're putting out there that you're going after Giannis. That doesn't add up, because Giannis can command more money than both Tatum and Brown. So I don't see how that was even an option. If that is the idea of it, is they want to get away from paying two players. Secondly, I would argue against his logic saying that you can replace the irreplaceable with depth and talent on a bench. Yes, you want to have depth and you want to have talent where you bring guys on and they can score. I mean, you look at what Dylan Harper was able to do this year and what he brought to the table. You look at guys like Tim Hardaway Jr., he coming off of the bench. Guys that come off of the bench are very, very valuable to the success of a team, especially because of how long the duration of a season is. But with that being said, what you have to make sure you mention as well is that these teams that played in the championship round have franchise guys, bona fide guys, max contract guys, at least two, maybe three. There was an era of time where you had to have three megastars to be able to ensure the idea that you would be competitive enough to win an NBA championship. It may be down to two, maybe two and a possible if we're talking spades. But nonetheless, you cannot win it all with one player. So to me, this move, all they needed to say is this sparks a rebuild and we want to try to rebuild around Jason Tatum as he gets healthier and gets away from the injury that the Achilles injury that he sustained. We want to start to build this team in a different direction. And we want to build it around Jason Tatum. And we feel more comfortable trying to achieve building what they've done in OKC or what they've done in San Antonio, where we may have an aging veteran that's really, really good that leads our team. But we have some really, really, really young and amazing talent that has come in and they're going to be stalwarts for our franchise as the years go on. You can do that. It seems more feasible to be able to do that through an NBA draft versus, you know, how we talk about draft picks don't really matter in the NFL and stuff like that. I think they can matter. I mean, we saw what happened with Wembanyama. We've seen a few guys that they get drafted. One player can actually change the fortunes of a team in the NBA, but one player cannot get an entire season, get a championship run and win successfully. I mean, we saw LeBron James do it, but when you got to have more than one guy, and it just sounds like it's a rebuild, and that's maybe how they should have framed it, because I don't think the way they framed it seems to be kind of all the way accurate.
3: Yeah. And then maybe a rebuild just for a year. You know, they have drafted and developed well. You kind of remember, like, Jaylen Brown was a draft pick. Tatum was a draft pick. You can go, I mean, Peyton Pritchard, who's, you know, scheduled to be, a starter as of right now. Like, if you go through their list of drafting, they've been able to find guys that fit, you know, their system, what they want to do, and surrounding, whether it's Tatum or Brown, obviously Tatum's dealt with injuries, like they've been able to successfully do that. So, I think from right now where we sit, we look at it and say, you know, they're still one of the top five odds on favorites to win the NBA Finals next year. Is that fair to say, Jonas?
2: Yeah, it's confirmed.
3: And beyond that, I think even though they're maybe trying to just get through this year with their cap situation, there still is somewhat optimism saying, like, you can trust this organization to draft right, develop right, and put guys in a position to be able to succeed. So I'm not... It seems a bit odd, you know, there's some conflicting comments between ownership and obviously Brad Stevens here. However, I do think you have to trust the process if you're a Boston Celtics fan like Jonas Knox, which is probably why we're talking about this right now.
2: Well, but what else is there?
3: Well, you know, we could just keep, you know.
2: I'm in.
3: Gradually talking about the World Cup.
2: I'm in.
3: But the truth is they've earned that, like, the ability to be able to have, you know, some optimism about their ability to build around Jason Tatum and supply him with what he needs. And I don't know if that, I mean, maybe you look at the Knicks and say, what would you say they have? I mean, obviously Brunson, who I would consider a superstar. Are you saying Cat's the other one? Like, who else are you throwing into that conversation?
8: Yet.
3: Yeah, the Zesty. Who else are you throwing into that conversation on their roster outside of him? And I don't know that maybe you would situationally or at times, but it feels similar to that in some ways, maybe with how they're building out this roster.
2: Yeah, I think there's also when they made the move to trade Marcus Smart, people hated it. Because, man, he's, you know, foundational piece. It's Marcus Smart, another guy drafted there. He's been there forever. He's their heart and soul of the team. And you're trading him and you're bringing in, you know, Drew Holiday and Kristaps Porzingis. And it, like, what are we? And then you see what happened.
9: But it worked.
2: Yeah, you see what happened.
4: When they brought in Holiday, the leadership and the production of Holiday, it worked.
2: Yes.
4: Like, I thought losing Smart would be pretty, you know, bad.
2: And so you look at that and I go, all right, so you bring in Porzingis, you bring in Drew Holiday. That one, you saw them get to a level they were never going to get to with Marcus Smart. And I'm not saying that this is, you know, that Marcus Smart and Jaylen Brown are the same player. They're not. But I look at it and I go, Brad Stevens is in a tough spot. And I was thinking about this in hearing him talk and seeing just sort of how the press conference went yesterday, because he tried to be as upfront as possible and tried to be, you know, understanding to where the fans are coming from, the negative feedback they've gotten. And it's somebody who's coached Jaylen Brown and, you know, been with him his entire career. But like, I was thinking about this. If you're an executive, you're kind of in a really difficult spot because you want to be as open and honest to the public and the fan base as you can, but you can't really be. Because there may be another move or there may be something else out there. So it's almost like you can only give them a certain amount to try and calm everybody down. But with a move like this, you're never going to win it in the public afterwards unless they go out and they prove that they can do it on the floor, just like they did with Porzingis and Drew Holiday. So I just, whenever I hear an executive try and explain a trade, and I've seen people try and compare this to the Luka trade, stop, not even close. That's one of the worst trades of all time. And the only answers we got from Dallas afterwards was that he was fat. All right. That's the explanation we got. We didn't get any sort of 70% of the cap and all the, like, they didn't try and break it down and be understanding to everything. They just said, yeah, his fat ass liked to drink too much and it was a problem. So we had to move on from him, which nobody actually believed.
4: But he was the undisputed face.
2: Yes. They,
4: you know what I mean?
2: Like, they had nothing else to rely on.
4: The fallout from that would be tremendous because he was the undisputed face of your franchise, which signals the fact that no one is off limits. Like, and if you thought that you were replacing that with Anthony Davis, I think we all found out the reality, you know, surrounding that. This one though, even with Drew Holiday and Porzingis, Jonas, that's a trade where you're talking about Porzingis's potential, you know, was through the roof in terms of what he could represent when that trade took place. And obviously Drew Holiday was a cog on winning another championship somewhere else before he even came there. There was quality. And the fact that Jason Tatum is considered to be the face of the franchise and Jaylen Brown was the Robin to Jason Tatum being the Batman. But some way, somehow, maybe that got a little bit like Robin got the main task because, you know, Batman hurt himself. That created what it created. But this was not the same.
2: No.
4: This is not the same transaction. This is not the same deal. It would be unwise and it would be, you know, to me, it would be wrong to try to compare, you know, those trades you just highlighted in comparison to the one that just took place.
2: But that's why I make the point on the Luka stuff, because people are trying to say, oh, you know, first Luka and this, you know, well, what's happening? Dude, Dallas had nobody other than Luka. Like, he was their star and they traded him away for Anthony Davis. The Celtics do have Tatum. They've got Derek White. They've got, you know, other pieces that are there. It's why the odds haven't changed that dramatically. It's why they're still shorter odds than the Sixers to get to the finals.
3: Can I throw this out there? Because I do feel like we're getting to a point where role players are becoming more valued more so than now than ever. I mean, like, you basically can have one superstar, one rim protector, and then five guys who can spread the floor, play good defense, but shoot threes at a high rate. And you can win a lot of basketball games. And I'm not saying that was necessarily how the Knicks played, for example, but I just feel like with the way the NBA has gone, with three-point shooting becoming such an integral part of it and an important piece for it to actually be able to be effective and win, it feels different than what the NBA used to be back when we talked about you had that big three, where you were trying to isolate, you know, one of those superstars. Cause you know, if you're double teaming or, you know, whether that superstar is able to get to the rim, you still always have to be careful of one of two or three shooters that's on the floor. And before it was like, well, you had three superstars that, you know, you were trying to find a way of doubling or taking one away and forcing maybe one of the other two to beat you. And it's an entirely different game anymore. And so I do wonder if some of the strategy that we're seeing now from the NBA and some of these front offices when they construct their roster is more built around, hey, we just need one superstar. And if we have a bunch of role players who can come in and do their job and shoot effectively from the perimeter, maybe we don't need that other superstar who maybe is, you know, going to be paid a lot and maybe tough to deal with at times or says some things off the court that organizations doesn't feel great about. Like maybe it's easier to keep that locker room to keep that team playing the way, again, to use the Knicks, like how they played together this season. And kind of working their way through, like maybe it's easier to create that culture, that environment, you know, looking at building your roster that way, as opposed to trying to jump on board with a bunch of superstars.
2: Do you prefer that way, do you prefer the superstar way, or you prefer the role player way?
3: The way we're talking about it now is kind of how it used to be before we had a bunch of teams creating the big threes.
2: Right.
3: Before we went through that phase. So do I relate to it more? Yes, because that's kind of how you felt like it always was. Like you didn't have many teams, that had more than maybe two superstars or two really good players on their roster. You know, that was kind of like the extent. So this feels more like the NBA that I grew up in. It's just different, like offensively, the way they play and spread it out more. And obviously the physicality on defense isn't quite there.
2: And I also think that it's going to lead to less dynasties, for lack of a better term. I think there's going to be probably more parity in the league because you're going to have superstars spread out in the league, which is why you've seen. I mean, there was a thought that, hey, Boston's going to be the next dynasty. They're not. They've broken apart that team. There was a thought that OKC is going to be the next dynasty. They're not.
3: Was there a thought of that about Boston?
2: Yeah, they went to two finals.
4: I don't know about dynasty. I don't know about dynasty, but definitely.
3: Hold on. If the Bears go to the NFC Championship game, are we all of a sudden we're going to start saying the Bears were talked about as dynasty?
2: No,
3: this is one of Jonas's teams.
2: The Celtics went to a finals and then won another title, won a title 2 years later. And then they were in
3: that
2: the Eastern Conference
3: even close. That doesn't come even close to someone mentioning dynasty, maybe a Celtics fan.
2: I'm just telling you, based on the core that they had, there was a conversation that they were going to be a dynasty.
3: I love when you do this.
2: What? Do what?
3: I appreciate it when you fanboy out a little bit.
2: There's no fanboy out.
4: It is what it is.
2: They said the same thing about.
3: It's okay. You're fanboying about your Celtics.
2: They said the same thing about OKC last year. And what happened?
3: OKC actually, all right.
4: I think it doesn't matter.
2: You're forgiven.
4: They were not pushing towards being a dynasty. I mean, that doesn't have to be a debate.
3: But anyone who said that was either a Boston Red or a Boston Celtics fan.

0: stars in that generation. I mean, you look at those dominant teams back there, the Lakers. Who were the role players versus the superstars, right? You would say Kareem and Magic were the superstars, right? And everybody else was a role player. But if you think about it, James Worthy, to me, is interchangeable with Magic Johnson or Kareem Abdul-Jabbar. You take away James Worthy, you do not have what you have with the Lake Show because of what he brought to the table. And which, by the way, he was good even when he was in Carolina with MJ and they was winning national title there. You had Byron Scott. You had Cooper. Like, you had Thompson. You had Rambis. You had AC Green. You look at the Celtics. They had, who's the superstars? Who are the role players? You know what I mean? You had Dennis. You had Ainge. You had Mikal. You had Parrish. You had Bert. Who is not the superstar?
1: I don't know about you guys. I don't think we're ever going to live in that era again where you've got that many great players loaded up on teams just financially, cap wise, with the apron and all. Those days are dead. Like, I don't think it's happening. And so
0: And longevity with players on teams, I think in all sports across all professional levels, hell, it's becoming that at the college level too. I think longevity with people staying in one place. I think the new wave and the new era of sports is anybody can go, anybody can get it. The franchises feel that, the colleges feel that, and the players feel it. Everybody's evolving into the anybody, I can play anywhere. Loyalty to one place is waning. It's not as prevalent anymore.
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1: Take what you can get. All right. I did want to point this out.
0: Jonas is throw it off, man.
1: What? Tired of getting attacked on this show.
3: You better stop playing with me, boy.
0: $10.
1: That's not $10. Come on. You can't find one of that, boy.
2: Did we
1: that's
2: just make that a drop boy. Now of Jonas saying,
0: oh, yeah.
2: Boy?
1: Maybe.
0: I
1: didn't do that, by the way.
0: Oh, yeah.
1: I didn't
2: Patty,
1: do that,
2: just
1: the way.
2: Delete it. Delete it from the system.
0: Of course he had.
1: Hey, you know, Your Honor, Patty kind of went rogue there.
2: I know. Patty.
4: No.
2: We'll tell you when to F8 it, okay? That is not an F8.
1: Maybe it should be an F10 if you think about it. Little fine 10. Come on. Little F10. I think so. Went rogue.
4: Judge, please. Please, no.
2: No. No.
0: Judge, please. As long as
2: Patty didn't take his AYO and create that into a drop, he's good.
1: By the way, I did want to point this out on the subject of Paul George, because Dave Carmichael sent this out on X when the trade happened. He said the NBA has now traded Paul George for the following: Shai Gilgeous-Alexander, Jaylen Brown, Domantas Sabonis, Victor Oladipo, Danilo Gallinari, 7 first-round picks plus 4 pick swaps. Paul George is the most valuable player in NBA history. I mean, he will get you a lot in return. So there is that. So if you need, maybe that's the move. 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Brad Stevens is using Paul George to kind of lure somebody else in. 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
11: 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No problems on 22 or 78. No unusual delays on 33 or 80. 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

0: It's Two Pros and a Cup of Joe, Fox Sports Radio. LeVar Arrington, Brady Quinn, Jonas Knox with the air. So we are going to get into what the hell you watched here coming up in just a couple of moments from now on Fox Sports Radio. But first, the excitement of the FIFA World Cup is now streaming live on Fox One, the official English streaming platform to catch every unforgettable moment. 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So if you're looking for something to watch, there's something for you. And by the way, speaking of the World Cup, here are the scores from yesterday. Spain over Portugal 1-0, and Belgium beat the U.S. 4-1.
1: So much to watch, so little time.
2: I ate his liver with some fava beans.
1: But still, everyone wants to know.
3: Shame.
1: What are we watching?
4: To tell you the truth, I don't give a...
0: Okay, so, it is time. Now, LeVar, you mentioned Love Island.
5: Yeah.
0: Earlier in the show, but I got a problem here because you said last week that you were over Love Island.
5: I was.
0: That you were done with it. So how did it suck you back in?
5: Because I have a wife and kids, and when the request was made, I didn't fight back. I as you guys mentioned so often on this show, that was not the hill that I was willing to die on. So I'm watching Love Island. There you go.
0: Any new twists and turns?
5: It's just it's cringe TV. For me, I watch it out of the cringe effect. It feels good to be able to just kind of enjoy it from the cringeworthy approach to it and not have any real like emotions towards it. And I think that's a good thing, you know, and you go from there. But anything new? No, nothing new. Just the same old, man. Just, you know, just moseying along on the Love Island. It is entertaining though.
0: A lot of talent.
5: I don't know why it's so entertaining. I don't know why dating shows are so entertaining, but it's entertaining too.
0: A lot of talent still running around, still setting up guys to fail.
5: Oh yeah. I mean, they're trying to settle in a little bit more to like the whole, the whole relationships deal, like guys are real sensitive about, you know, not being, a number one voted, you know, fan base or like couple and stuff like that. It's real weird, man. It's weird how they get down, but you know what? I guess it's a cool show, man. I guess you could say it's a cool show. I don't know how to really kind of make sense of it, but I don't know. I watched Dutton Ranch yesterday too, and Dutton Ranch's new, that new episode was really good, if you ask me. Dutton Ranch, man. Like it got real. It got real. And Game of Thrones, House of Dragons. I don't know if I talked House of Dragons this week, but House of Dragons is, this was more of a setup show. It wasn't, you know, they came out of the gate, and I mean, they were swinging for the fence coming out of the gate. It was a very, very entertaining show, the first two shows out of the gate, but it kind of was a setup show this last episode, but I intend to see them kind of speed up again with what's going on. So, yeah.
0: There we go.
5: Dutton Ranch was the one, though. Dutton Ranch won this week. Like, if it was like, who won, like, the drama filled, like action packed, like man, didn't expect that coming. It was Dutton Ranch.
0: There you go.
5: So there you go.
0: Ray, did you watch anything? Are you watching anything? Anything got your?
6: No. I had travel issues, so I was trying to fly down to Texas for the Big 12 media days. Unfortunately, we had some hiccups making that happen. Started off with a couple police officers running on to the plane that had pulled into our gate. Hadn't seen that before, so that was kind of interesting to witness. However, they took the person. I thought they'd bring him down the jet bridge and, like, bring him out to where the gate was, but they don't do that. They, like, took him down the side stair, like, outside to take him out. So it wasn't as eventful as I thought it was going to be.
5: What do you mean take him out?
6: To, like, put him in cuffs and, like, take him out.
0: So, yeah.
6: So that got off to the first issue.
5: What did he do? What did he do?
6: I have no idea. I wasn't on that plane. Oh, it was the plane that arrived before us. Oh, but okay. I've never seen anyone actually get arrested on a plane. I've heard people, like, the flight attendants were threatened, or, you know, they might have someone come to a gate and they calm down, but I've never actually. So I was like, oh, this is interesting. Let's see how this plays out. So while that was going on and people are trying to watch the World Cup, which obviously this became much more entertaining than the World Cup, that started to delay the process. And then the plane also had some AC issues. Then the plane ended up getting delayed. There was an issue with the flight attendant who had a medical issue. So then they had to bring out the medics and the gurney. I mean, 4 hours later, it's just the whole thing. So,
0: what's going on here?
6: I don't know. It was one of those eventful things I've ever witnessed, standing, like, waiting for a plane. And yeah, so that was what I was watching. I was watching real life events that honestly were more entertaining than the World Cup.
0: But you got there safely. So everything.
6: No, no.
5: But
6: did
5: you
6: not.
5: Got there safely.
6: Did not. Did not get there
5: you
6: safely.
5: Did not get so there all, safely?
6: That all. No, no. We didn't make the trip. So.
0: Yeah.
6: That all got all jacked up and ruined the next couple of days. So it is what it is.
5: Oh, man.
6: Which shout out to my man, Kyrus Coburn, who went through the hassle of trying to get all this stuff organized and put together, only to have none of it work out because now the trip didn't really matter.
5: Oh, wow.
6: Yeah.
5: Wow.
0: So, that sucks. So when you got home, was Alicia like, what are you doing here?
6: I don't know if I want to get into all that, the dog had a couple accents, so I'm not sure if I can technically say that.
5: I don't think you can, but it really, it was really good though.
6: All right. Well,
5: it's all right.
6: My bad. I tried to get away with it. But yeah, so I had to clean up some nice mess. I think we've got a carpet cleaning company coming at some point. So yeah, just dealing with all the puppy stuff going on.
0: You know what? So let me set this up by asking you guys, do you like watching cooking shows or shows in which they make things, whether it's, you know, home builder shows?
6: No.
0: Okay, so I kind of like watching how people make things. I just, for whatever reason, my dad used to make a bunch of stuff when I was a kid, so I would always watch him work with wood and things like that. So I just, for whatever reason, I like that stuff. Cooking shows, I don't know why, I'm kind of into that. And so lately, my son and I have been into this thing where we watch people repair baseball gloves. It's the weirdest thing. I don't know how we found it, but you can go on and they'll take these old beat up baseball gloves that are just destroyed and they will break them down completely and then build them back up from scratch, basically from what the original version was to a brand new glove to repurpose and sell to people. And it is fascinating. Like I can't, like, we watch it literally every single day. And so it's not Love Island. It's not somebody getting arrested on a plane, but that is the viewing.
5: It's fascinating.
0: I'm telling you, man, I love it. I don't know why.
5: So watch these gloves. Dude,
0: they'll take these things look like they were pulled out of a fire and they'll go step by step and show you how they break them all down and then piece them all together and get the leather back to working and be functional again. And they'll relace the glove. I don't know why. I have no idea, but it beats sitting there and watching the U.S. get their asses fed to them by Belgium in the World Cup. So that's what we finish off with is we watch these baseball glove repairs.
5: Huh, okay.
0: I told you, man, Brady, listen, it's an embarrassing admission, but that's what we've been watching. So
6: he did preface what he was going to say before the segment. And I was kind of curious to see where this is going to go. But now that you actually told everyone what it was, I feel bad for you. I genuinely do.
0: Hey, man.
6: I would much rather go through an airport delay like, oh, by the way. So at one point we actually boarded the plane and we were sitting there for about, I don't know, 45 minutes or whatever. I started talking to the gentleman next to me And he was like explaining why he was going down to Dallas and he was trying to make it to Lubbock. He's building like data centers. And they come by, which I completely had forgotten. Like they actually served a meal on this plane. I had ordered something ahead of time. And so they asked, they're like, do you still want this? I was like, yeah, that's fine. I was like, some water to drink, please. And then he goes, oh yeah, I'll have the same thing. And they just go, no, they're actually, that had to be pre-ordered. So we have the chicken left. If you want the chicken, he's like, I'll have the chicken. And so you can tell he had a long day and exactly like begrudgingly, like, I'll have the chicken. And so before I ended up like leaving, I was just like, hey, like we kind of got talking to a point where I was like, hey man, make sure you get that short rib. All right. Next time you take one of these flights.
0: Oh no.
6: That was like our galvanizing moment. It was like, he was like, have you had the short rib? I'm like, no, I've not. I have no idea if it'll be any good. I guess I ordered it at some point. So that was like the extent of any conversation I had with like another passenger. I would rather be doing that than watching whatever freaking show you just talked about, making some baseball mitt able to be used.
5: That's weird.
0: You know what, man?
5: That's really bad.
0: I think you're weird.
5: And that's fair.
0: And you know what you need in your life? Some Incogni. 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Up next, there's a reason why somebody made the move they did in the world of sports, and it's yours here on FSR.
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9: Delays on 22, westbound slow between Airport Road and Fullerton, eastbound delays between 15th and MacArthur. No problems on 78 or 309, no unusual delays on 222 or 100. If you see a traffic problem, call our toll-free tip line, 855-ROAD-TIP. 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
10: 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Alex Goen patented hypnosis. 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
15: Handle with care. Wood LeBron, Anthony Davis reunited, joining Steph Curry and Draymond Green, make the Warriors a heavyweight team to beat. A heavyweight team to beat in the Western Conference if all this goes down the way it's being described right now, the blueprint. I'm going to answer this like Jeffrey. I will take teams that look better on paper for 1,000, Alex. Can I get that for 1,000? Sure, why not? All right. Are they smoking bath salts by the bay? Is that what they're doing right there? Come on. Whose idea is this? Seriously. Like, this keeps popping up, this idea that LeBron is going to go there. Now they've added Anthony Davis to the big board. Not the list, the big board. And you know what it is? It's like a Pinterest page of bad ideas.
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0: Two pros and a cup of Joe, Fox Sports Radio. LeVar Arrington, Brady Quinn, Jonas Knox with you here. Coming up top of next hour, a little over 10 minutes from now, we're going to get a red ass check. The great Pete Prisco is going to stop by. All things to talk about with Pete Prisco. We'll get his thoughts on the U.S., his Arizona State alum member, Brandon Ayuk, and the usual fun stuff with Pete coming up here every Tuesday. Again, top of next hour, a little over 10 minutes from now. Do want to let you know that you can upgrade your FIFA World Cup 2026 setup. 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I don't know if you guys saw this, but there was some speculation that Nikola Jokic was going to not address his extension this offseason, that there was some concern that, you know, maybe he could be looking to go elsewhere. Like, if all of a sudden Denver doesn't come out and win again, maybe he could be taking his business elsewhere. And he confirmed that he does want to stay in Denver the rest of his career. And he said that he's not going to redo the extension this year, but that he's going to do it next year. And by waiting until the 2027 offseason, Jokic is eligible to sign a five-year, $359.5 million contract as a free agent. And according to Bobby Marks of ESPN, the contract would be the largest in NBA history and would see his career on-court earnings reach $724 million. That dude's getting paid. And you know what? That's probably another team that's going to have just one superstar and realize, you know, we'll just try and build around him with some role players. And there was some talk that, you know, Jamal Murray might get dealt at some point, that he's going to be gone. But it looks like Jokic, for anybody that was wondering whether or not he was going to be a big name potentially available, he did confirm that is not the case. He does want to finish his career in Denver. He just wants to do so next offseason when he signs the $360 million contract. I don't know how that's going to be sustainable. I don't know how that's going to, but that's another team who was, you know, people expected maybe they would make a consistent run at this whole thing. They got one title, much like Milwaukee, much like OKC, much like Boston. And then you just try and hope that you can stay afloat and get a couple of breaks in the postseason, because they didn't seem like they were close this year, but Joker's going to get paid next offseason. So good for him.
1: What's up, Jonas?
0: Hell yeah. Can we claim
2: him?
0: That's
2: betting on yourself too, you know? Take it and say we're going to play it out and see. There's the idea of measuring it out, but there's also the idea of understanding that you take the bird in the hand sometimes. That's better than the bird in the bush. He's taking the bird in the bush right now, or the birds, plural, in the bush. So good for him for betting on himself, you know? So you don't hear that very often.
0: Can we claim him? Are we allowed to claim him?
2: I don't see why not.
0: All right.
2: I don't see why not.
0: So hell yeah, we'll take that. Yeah. That's a big win for us.
2: Good win.
0: Yeah.
2: There you go.
0: We're dominating right now.
2: All right. We are.
0: Hey, it's Jonas Knox. Trained to push past the pain, not athletes, just people. 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
6: Delays on 22, westbound slow between Airport Road and Fullerton, eastbound delays between 15th and MacArthur. No problems on 78 or 309, no unusual delays on 222 or 100. If you see a traffic problem, call our toll-free tip line, 855-ROAD-TIP. I'm Christy O'Brien.
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15: And here's what you need to know.
17: Belgium dominated its World Cup round of 16 matchup against the U.S. 4-1 in Seattle. The U.S. still has won a round of 16 game just once since the first World Cup in 1930. Belgium is undefeated in its last 18 games. Spain is undefeated in regulation in its last 35 straight after eliminating Portugal 1-0 in Dallas on a goal in the 91st minute. The Sacramento Kings waived DeMar DeRozan. The late ball game in the majors went to the Dodgers 8-7 over Colorado in 11 innings. Milwaukee got four runs in the seventh and won 4-3 at St. Louis. Victories for San Francisco and Arizona. The Mets came back to win in 10 innings at Atlanta 7-6. Juan Soto, a three-run homer, top of the ninth. Yankees won 5-1 at Tampa Bay. The Yanks offense with just three hits, but all three were homers. Washington 12-11 over Houston. I'm Steve DeSager.
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0: It's Two Pros and a Cup of Joe, Fox Sports Radio. 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And with that, we do turn it over to a Tuesday tradition here on the show. He is the one and only Pete Prisco, senior NFL columnist for CBS Sports, CBS Sports HQ analyst. You can get him on X at Prisco CBS. And we had no idea, but a David Hasselhoff aficionado. Pete, good morning.
1: What's up, guys? There you go.
2: Good morning. Yeah, what's up, Pete?
0: You into that, Pete?
1: Ooga chaka. Ooga chaka.
2: Yeah, maybe, is that what they say in Belgium? Or what? Hasselhoff's what, German? What is he?
1: No, he was big in Germany. He was big in Germany.
2: That's right. Well, I'm sure he's big in Belgium, too. And yeah.
1: Oh, anything. What about, has anybody seen Christian Cousins?
0: Who? Oh, oh boy. That is rude, Pete.
3: Oh, no.
0: That's you're trying to compare him to Kirk Cousins? That's rude.
1: Well, he didn't show up in a big game, right?
3: Oh no!
1: Is that not an apt comparison?
0: So I was gonna ask you for an NFL team comparison. Who reminds you of the U.S. from the NFL standpoint? A team that always gets to a certain point but can't get over the top. But you went straight to the Kirk Cousins Pulisic comparison.
1: I mean, everybody's all up in arms. Oh, how do we get past the next level? Well, there's a bunch of different ways. A, let's stop making soccer such an elite sport. And by that, I mean, now I don't know this because I don't have kids, but I've talked to people that do. I think it's expensive to be on and play that sport now. And in other countries, they roll the ball out and say, go play in the backyard. You know, nobody does that around here anymore. Nobody. No sports are played in the backyard anymore or on a field or a pickup game. And I don't have kids, so I don't know this, but my brother has kids. I was talking to him the other day. He's on a travel basketball team. The amount of money they spend is incredible. Not only that, when you get there, they charge you like a fee, $45 to go watch your kid play for a couple games. What are we doing here? And then we wonder why the sport isn't exploding? Well, it's not exploding because it should be a cheap sport where you throw the ball out into the park and everybody goes and learns how to play soccer. Instead, they've made it an elite sport where you got to go to these academies and get coached and learn how to do it. And that's part of the problem.
2: I don't disagree with you, Pete. I'm kind of curious to hear what LeVar thinks too about this and Jonas. Even though I think Jonas, you're just now getting into it. Like one of my observations, and I heard this recently when talking with some high school coaches, they're talking about the system they're running. And if you look at like how much even just the quarterback position in the NFL has changed, where everything, I mean, you used to had to play from, you know, you still do have to play from the pocket with a sense of timing and rhythm and anticipation. But as much as that's a part of it, some of that can be trained. And what you can't train is the, you know, improv that comes along with creating when things break down or making that awkward arm throw and all that stuff and that backyard football. As you're kind of pointing to or alluding to, and I think it's like that in a lot of sports. I mean, my kids are a part of a club and everything's, it's like they're trying to make you into robots and it's becoming so mechanical and so overcoached in some ways where there is no creativity to that sport. And I do think that probably plays a bit of a role. I mean, I think the other issue, and quite frankly, I think we all can agree, like soccer's not in the forefront of any sport here. It's just not. Like as big as it is in the United States, it's not as big as it is in Europe. It's not the first sport they pick up, they play, everything else. It might be something that kids do here, but after a while, they transition to other sports that, you know, is more ingrained in our culture, like football or baseball or whatever else is a part of that. I mean, that's also something you kind of can't deny.
1: Right. And then, the you know, like you said, Brady, a lot of kids start off playing soccer. I mean, that's the spot, you know, I played soccer when I was a little kid, but then you transition to the other sports. And then the ones that are left behind are the ones that can't play the other sports. And basically a lot of them. And so, I mean, that's the reality.
3: That is crazy. Soccer is a starter sport. It definitely is. Soccer and T-ball, 100%.
1: Right. I mean, yeah. And so in this country they are, but in other countries, but again, though, let me ask you this, guys. You drive around, you're in different cities, right? How many times do you see go by a baseball field in the middle of the afternoon on a summer day and see kids playing over there? I'm talking about a pickup game.
3: I don't see any more pickup. I don't see basketball. I don't see kids outside anymore.
1: No.
3: And that's crazy.
1: And that's part of the problem. Everything is, like Brady, you said, everybody becomes robotic because, okay, well, we're going to play this game at 2 o'clock and you're going to go here and you're going to get your nutrition at this.
2: And think about this. Like they have, like one of the worst lessons I think we teach kids is they have a coach at a young age, like saying, no, you need to do it this way. It's like, well, maybe it doesn't work for them. Like maybe they found out a different way of doing it. It's like you can't shape us all to be the exact same how it's supposed to look and feel. Like it's going to be different for everyone. You've got to figure out how it works for you. And by the way, like just because you work with a private quarterback coach, that doesn't mean you have any greater shot of making it to be Tom Brady one day. Like that's the other thing is.
1: And that's my next point, Brady, is this. Hey, guys, let's tell all the parents the reality of it. Little Tommy ain't going to make it. He's just not going to make it. You can spend all the damn money you want. You can put him in every clinic and every class and every school you want to put him into in terms of making him a better player. The reality is little Tommy isn't going to make it, okay? That's the one. You're about 98, 99% that your kid isn't making it. So quit with all the crap. Let him go enjoy his life.
3: Why little Tommy, though?
1: Well, Tommy, Timmy, Bobby, whatever you want to do it. He ain't making it. Either are or you aren't. That's the reality of it. And by the way.
3: Jerron or Latif or, you know.
1: Well, yeah, him too. He ain't making it either. The reality is you can spend all the money in the world. If a kid doesn't have it and he doesn't have the skills and he doesn't have the ability, he isn't making it. And first and foremost, the number one prerequisite for making it is competitive drive. And I think that's something that's gone away, too, with all this stuff. You know, when you wanted to play, Brady, you'd get up and you'd go play and you'd go work out because you wanted to do it. Nobody was forcing you to do it. I used to
2: shoot hoops on this little Fisher. I've told this story, I think, to LeVar and Jonas, but I have always gotten up early. I don't know why. I just have never been a great sleeper. But I'd get up at like 6 a.m. or a little bit, maybe even before that. And I used to have this Fisher Price hoop that was on our back patio. And I would get up and I would shoot hoops in the morning. And my mom used to always yell at me because you hear the bouncing. And she's like, it's too early for that. And I'll never forget one morning, the night before, this is like the last time I ever ate a hot dog. I had like a hot dog, some orange juice, and a bunch of chips. And I just threw it up all over the back patio, like everywhere. Like projectile vomiting everywhere over this back patio where I had my little Fisher Price hoop. And that was the last time I ever had a hot dog.
0: Oh. Hey.
1: I remember, like, I grew up with brothers. We played Nerf hoop in the house. We're competitive. We'd throw each other into the wall and stuff. That's how you learn competitive drive. You don't learn it by having, you know, this coach tell you, well, you know, if you hit it this way, you're going to go to the next academy. And then when you get to the next academy, you might make the next academy. But you know what? You're going to spend boatloads of money at each academy and you're never making it. You're never making it. Either you have it or you don't. I tell this story. I think I've told you guys this story. When I was turning 50, I worked at this high intensity place where all these professional athletes worked out. And the reason I did it is because the guy trained me, sold it to me. I was doing my radio show and we promoted it on the air. It was brutal. Okay. It was brutal. And there were a lot of athletes in there. And one of them was Murphy, who played for the Mets. He was a good player. He led the league in hitting at one point.
0: Daniel Murphy.
1: Yeah. Jacksonville kid. Nice guy. And big Tebow supporter, so me and him used to get into it a lot, by the way. But we're sitting in there, and there's a batting cage in there. And this kid's in there. He's like 14. He's ripping line drives. Whoa, shoop, shoop, shoop. And Murphy goes, oh, my God, walked over, gave him a couple tips. And he's like, that kid doesn't need any tips. I said, why doesn't he need any tips? He goes, he's a natural. You know who that kid ended up being? Javi Baez.
0: Oh.
1: You either have it or you don't.
3: That's one good story, Pete.
0: That is a good story.
3: But that, I don't know that that makes.
1: By the way, Javi Baez wasn't going to school either. He's in that cage all day.
0: he did well for himself, Pete. He got paid.
2: Well, that is. That's more of the.
3: Makes your statements true, though, Pete. That's all I'm saying. It's a great story, but I don't know that it brings to full 100% relevance of the validity of saying you either have it or you don't. I tend to believe that hard work outweighs and outdoes talent every single time. There are some guys that are nowhere near as talented or as gifted.
2: Well, you didn't watch the soccer match last night then, pal. Let me tell you.
3: Oh God.
1: Yeah. LeVar. Oh God. That's not. Yeah. Look, if it's all
2: you didn't watch any of that, you didn't watch the World Cup anyway.
3: I did not.
1: If it's all equal and the hard worker works, then the hard worker is going to go past the guy who doesn't work as hard. That's a given. But let's put it this way. Me, when I was a kid, I was 5'6" and I worked my ass off and I was good at basketball. I wasn't going anywhere. Are you kidding me? They look at me. What are you doing, kid? Get out of here. Slap me to the side. Give me a break. You either have it or you don't.
2: That's LeVar, don't make me bring out. I'll show you a high school photo I've got of you playing basketball. Right. Don't act like you. I was just saying, dude. Like, don't try to pull that out there.
3: I'm just saying. I think hard work. Especially in high school and younger levels and maybe even in the college. I've seen dudes succumb. Come on, Brady. There were dudes you saw on your team at Notre Dame and you're like, how is this dude not starting? How is he not starting? And for one reason or another.
2: I didn't feel like that at all. I felt like there was guys who maximized what they were with hard work.
3: Correct.
2: But to Pete's point, there were certain guys who didn't have to work that hard because they were so talented.
3: And here's the other thing I'd say is when
2: we played certain teams, and I noticed this more in the NFL too, only because of the type of guys we got at Notre Dame, you had certain guys who were extraordinarily talented and they didn't have to practice as much. They didn't have to work as hard and they were still extraordinary. And that was foreign to me because I was blessed with size and ability. I wasn't blessed with as much talent. And so work ethic was a big thing for me. And it's a wake up call when you get around people who you're working as hard as you can just to be able to get close to like their level of ability.
1: Yeah. And Brady, that's when you have the ultimate, the guy that's talented and puts in all that work. And LeVar, I'm not disputing what you're saying. Work ethic is important. No question about it. And you see so many guys waste their talent by not putting the work in. But again, you can, if you don't have the ability, and how many times have you guys, little Tommy's going to go to junior college, then he's going to go to the college and he's going to play his full scholarship and then he's going to get drafted. No, he's not. Okay. You can spend all the money in the world and none of that is happening. It just isn't. And you guys know parents, you've dealt with parents who say, oh, my little guy's going to be in the majors. No, he's not. He's not. The reality is he's not. Okay, so just stop it. Go let your kid go play pickup baseball in the park and learn how to be a competitor in life. That's what you want. You want to compete in life. Life is a competition. He's not going to be competing well enough to make it to the major leagues or the NFL or the NBA. But you know what he can do? He can compete in life. Teach him that.
3: What is that, though?
0: Hold on.
3: Don't clap that up.
2: Yeah.
3: He's not good enough to
2: compete. How about them apples, Var? Take that, Var.
0: Rise up, all you short white guys. Come on.
2: Yeah. Eat crow, Var.
3: I'm just trying to understand.
2: Also, look at the group text, the photo I just sent you. You're telling me little number 21, as hard as he works, is going to be able to compete with number 55 for the North Hills Hammer?
3: Get out of here
2: with that noise, pal.
3: Let me tell you what's crazy about that photo.
2: By the way, what a stud.
0: I know.
2: Pete, I want to send you this picture. LeVar in high school. And also, I talked to a dude who played against him recently. What a flipping stud. If you walked into a gym, you saw that kid, you're like, that's going to be a pro athlete.
3: Here's what's funny.
1: And
3: that's
1: you know
3: the
1: what?
3: Freshman team, and I'm in the eighth
1: you
3: grade.
1: You know what, though, LeVar?
3: That's eighth grade
1: you
3: photo.
1: You probably knew all along you were going to be
2: good
1: a pro
2: God,
1: athlete.
2: You had it.
0: By the way.
2: Bro, you look like you could be like 28
0: it,
2: there.
0: It looks like,
3: I was in eighth grade.
0: It looks like 10 Mormons standing next to a guy who plays for the Jazz.
2: Buddy, you honestly look like you're a grown-ass man.
1: He was Carl Malone in ninth grade.
3: Hey, y'all can see why we're able to do this show now, though, right?
0: That's all you know.
2: Hey, I'll tell you this much. Tell me, am I false? Number 25, tell me that kid couldn't shoot. He just looks like he's got that, like, stone-cold shooter look on his face.
1: How big were you in ninth grade?
4: He had no game. I grew to 6'3 in the sixth grade and never grew another inch.
1: You were that guy. You were the kid always looked like you.
4: I had to bring my birth certificate.
1: I don't know if you remember this guy, but James Jones was a first-round pick of the Detroit Lions as a running back in the day and played in the league for a long time from Florida.
4: Mm-hmm.
1: When I was a senior in high school, we played against his football team A and his basketball team, and he was 2 years behind me. I'll never forget, that kid was like a man when he was in 10th grade, and you just knew that was going to happen. And I fouled their point guard in a game once, hammered him, and did the nice thing. I did it on purpose, but I did the nice thing to try and pick him up. And next thing I know, I hear, "Leave him alone." I look up and of a man is standing over me. And he was like 15.
4: They scared you.
1: He was making it.
4: He had it all in your face.
1: Huh? No, I didn't. What was he going to do? Throw me through the wall? Come on, LeVar. Nothing's ever going to get – it's not going to get bad on a fight in a game or anything. It never is.
4: No, it can't. Not in basketball, at least. I've never seen any – not even the baddest of the baddest dudes. I know how they talk about Oak and all of them, but I ain't never seen no bad fight between those.
1: No.
4: Yeah,
1: no, Kermit Washington back in the day got Rudy
4: the sucker punch on Rudy. Yeah, the sucker punch on Rudy. It landed, but that still wasn't no straight. Like, you ain't see, I ain't never, even with Alonzo Mourning and them, I ain't never.
1: What about Shaq when Bo Lucas and Daryl Dawkins squared up way back in the day? Remember that one?
4: But it was a good square up. That was old school square up. But I've never seen real thumping in basketball.
1: No, I agree with you. I agree with you 100%. It's never what you think it is.
4: Yeah.
2: Pete, can we talk like one football subject real quick?
1: Yeah.
2: I mean, it's been a lot of soccer so far and you know, all this stuff.
4: Oh, God.
2: You're an Arizona State alum.
0: Yes.
2: And I've got to ask you about another alum who know what the hell he's doing, Brandon Ayuk and the way he's portraying himself right now via social media channels and these videos he's putting out, talking about boy. Help me understand. Is there strategy behind this to get out from San Francisco and get somewhere else? Because the landing spot in Washington, it seemed like it would be a good idea, but now that it feels like that ship sailed.
0: Your people, Pete.
4: Oh, no.
1: Yeah, look, there's always been talk about him and that kind of stuff going on, by the way. I mean, it's nothing new. But the fact that it's so public right now, I don't know what his end game is. I know he's trying to get out of San Francisco, but why do you attack the team you're trying to go to? I don't know. I think there's some real problems there. And, you know, Rand Carthon, who was there in San Francisco, works with us now and drafted him, was there when they drafted him, had said on their podcast the other day, he's going to try and reach out to him. I mean, but somebody needs to talk some sense into the kid. I mean, I don't know.
2: I think John Lynch tried to go by his house, but that didn't go well. Yeah. So maybe Rand
4: thought
2: could
4: he
2: try
4: was a scary
2: maybe.
4: Big white man and told his.
2: Yeah,
4: his
2: maybe he's around the block
1: also, until he left. He's got real beef with those 49ers right now. I mean, you know, and so that probably wasn't going to go well. But again, there's talent there. It's going to waste. And right now you're to the point where if you're a team, is it worth the aggravation? That's the question you got to ask yourself.
0: Pete, do you think Aaron Donald is going to make the decision to come back and play? A lot of hints, a lot of speculation. He keeps stirring the pot whenever the question gets asked on social media. It feels like we're at a point where that's going to get done. What say you?
1: Yeah, look, and you guys know this, if you're married, I don't think he's going to make that decision. You know what I mean? Like, he can put all the hints out there he wants, but we know where that decision's coming from. That's going to come from the wife. And, you know, if she wants him to go back and play, if he wants to go back and play and she says go, he'll go play. If he wants to go back and play and she says no, he won't go play. So I think that's ultimately what's going to happen. But I think there's a lot of smoke there. It sounds like he wants to give it another run. And if she says go, he goes. And boy, oh boy, if he plays on that team, with that defense, my God. I mean, because you know they're going to score points, and you know Sean McVay is going to have them ready to go. If he gets in the middle of that line with all those other guys on there, because, you know, people forget, Byron Young's a damn good player, too. He was a top 100 player on my list.
2: I mean, yeah, he is. He's on your list. Oh, okay. Ratchets up a notch.
1: You know, if you make my list, Brady, that means you're a good football player.

0: I want to flush the toilet. I feel good about Brady's first take.
1: Weren't you the first to do power rankings too?
2: I was.
3: Really?
2: Yeah.
1: Yeah.
3: You're the one to blame.
1: Okay. Can we go back to the?
2: I didn't invent them. I can honestly sit here and say I didn't invent them. When I went to CBS, which was in 2000, we were then Sportsline. Somebody said, "Hey, why don't you do power rankings and rank the team?" It wasn't even my idea, and I said, "Okay, I'll do it." And so I've done it ever since.
1: So okay, real quick, because I've always had this gripe with you. What the hell does that mean? Because there's times when you have teams who have a worse record ahead of other teams. And it's like, yes. So it's just basically your opinion of who you think's better?
2: Yeah. I mean, people, you know what it is?
1: So hold on.
2: You know what it is?
1: So no. Hold on. So you constantly talk about the college football game and all this stuff and everything else. You're no different than the college football playoff committee. That's all you're doing. You're doing the same exact thing, but on a weekly basis in power rankings for the NFL.
2: Yeah, but mine don't mean crap.
1: Well, they mean something to someone. That's why they're still going.
2: That's the point. It means something to everybody because it's the most read thing every single week. It's the most talked about thing every single week, and it means absolutely nothing. So when I do it and I put them together, I'm doing it with an eye on who am I going to irritate this week, and so I do it that way. So yeah, there's a lot of stuff at play there. But you know what? All people who do is get angry, mad, and it stirs the pot, and I'm okay with that.
3: I had no idea you were the godfather of the power rankings. I had no idea.
2: Grandpa power rankings. You can
0: what's
2: call
0: your
2: me
0: power
2: that
0: ranking?
2: You
0: AP, what's your power ranking for Marcellus Wiley?
3: Oh.
2: pass.
0: Okay. I just figured I'd ask. I mean, no, we've not brought it up all show, and I know we're sports talk radio, so I just figured I'd lob it out there for you because I know you like making headlines, so there was your chance. But you took a pass, so okay.
2: Yeah, I'll pass on that. Yeah. Really, right. I'm not getting involved in that.
0: All right.
1: That's okay. The move.
3: Pete, when do you start mapping out the training camp tour? When does that take place?
2: I'm already trying to figure out some early stuff now, and believe it or not, it's kind of sad that it's already coming to that. I mean, I love training camp, but it seems like it's right around the corner, and it seems like the other part of it just ended. I mean, it's crazy. So I'm looking at my teams. I go to my normal teams that I go see, spend some time with them. Green Bay.
1: You do your Florida tour. You can't leave the warm weather.
3: Camp Softy.
2: Who's that?
3: The Dolphins. You called them Camp Softy last year.
2: Yeah, not anymore though. New staff. No more cool orange jersey to the guy who practiced hard so he could play his own music the next day. There's no more of that anymore.
0: I heard they're getting it in New York. I heard that. I heard the Giants. I heard Harbaugh got them boys rocking and rolling.
2: Yeah, but they'll be better. I mean, I don't know how much better. I think the Cowboys are going to be really good. That's one of my early proclamations. The Dallas Cowboys are going to be really good and win a division.
0: If you say it enough, it might happen.
3: Amen.
0: You know?
2: Yeah, no, you don't want to hear that.
0: I don't care. If you say
2: you
0: it enough, why would I care? I mean, if they're good, they're good.
2: You're a commander. You're at heart, you're a commander.
0: I'm a Penn State Nittany Lion.
3: I thought he was a Redskin, but.
0: I'm a Penn State Nittany Lion.
2: You're a Penn State Nittany Lion? Well, they're not any good either, so it's
0: relax, Pete.
1: Oh, wow.
0: Relax, Pete. Now you're getting carried away.
2: Back your quarterback this year, Rocco Beck?
0: Yeah, little Rocco.
1: Yeah, he's a good Italian. You'd be excited about it.
2: He's a good little player, but...
0: Can you stop saying good little? Like, why do you do that, Pete? What if we called you good little reporter or good little analyst? Like, come on.
2: Well, I am a good little reporter. That's not an insult to me. That's not an insult to me. I'm little and I'm good. So, okay, that's good. I'll take it.
0: As long as you're good with your size.
1: Hey, Pete.
2: Smaller every year. As you get older, you shrink. I told you that.
1: Pete, who plays quarterback for Penn State, Pete?
2: Rocco Beck.
0: Okay.
1: How would you describe him?
0: It was better that time.
2: You guys think he's good? He's pretty good.
1: I think he's good. Yeah, I think Penn State's going to be better than people give him credit. And I think this is one of those, like, everyone watched last year, and they're like, oh, man, they had a down year. But it's like, no, dude, they brought in a lot of guys who are experienced, know Matt Campbell's system, and I think they're going to be much better than people give him credit.
2: Yeah, and Matt Campbell's a really good coach, by the way.
0: Yeah,
2: and
0: they have a favorable schedule.
2: And all
0: he
2: the players
0: is a good
2: got
0: coach.
2: Together.
1: 100%. I think Penn State's going to win 10 games. I would not be shocked at all if they don't being like that surprise team that

0: they're not talking about enough right now.
1: What, right, Brady? When LeVar and all the ex-players got together and got James Franklin fire.
2: Oh, that's a good point.
0: Damn, LeVar.
3: Hey, Pete, I got a son there. So, and he went there and was recruited by James Franklin. So that is not on me. That's not, I mean, that was totally on him. I didn't get him the job. I didn't get him out of the job. So
2: Pete, you didn't think James Franklin was a good little coach?
1: No.
0: Pete, what about that little quarterback they got?
3: Little coach.
1: I thought he built the program pretty well.
3: Little program.
1: Once he got to the program built up, it kind of went in-game management was not one of his strengths, I didn't think.
3: Yeah.
2: No. Well, Pete, we appreciate it as always. A fun and good time with the great Pete Prisco here, the godfather of the power ranking. You can get him on X at Prisco CBS, and we'll do it again next week.
1: All right, guys. Take care.
2: There he is.
3: All right, boss.
2: Two pros and a cup of Joe here on Fox Sports Radio. 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
6: For the most part, things are looking good this morning. Some delays, 22 westbound around Airport Road, 78 westbound slow at Hellertown. No problems on 222 or 100. We're accident-free on the turnpike. If you see a traffic problem, call their toll-free tip line, 855-ROAD-TIP. I'm Christy O'Brien.
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13: 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Playing on home soil, this U.S. World Cup team won 3 games. That's more than any previous team, but the run ended with a decisive 4-1 loss to Belgium. Tyler Adams called it a disappointing end to an otherwise positive World Cup.
14: The togetherness of the group, how we competed in large parts of the tournament. Yeah, it's tough to judge right now the overall tournament, obviously, after a loss. But I think overall there were positives that we're going to take away from it. Just doesn't feel like it right now.
13: Very quiet game for Fuller and Balogun after so much was made of his suspension being lifted. So it'll be Belgium against Spain Friday in Los Angeles. Today in Atlanta, we get to see Argentina. Last time we saw them scoring a goal in the 111th minute to get that wild extra time victory over Cape Verde. Today in Atlanta at noon start, Argentina against Egypt. John Stashower, Westwood One Sports.
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0: It's Two Pros and a Cup of Joe here on Fox Sports Radio. LeVar Arrington, Brady Quinn, Jonas Knox with you. So we are going to have another edition of The Leftovers. That'll be yours coming up here in about 12 minutes from now. A reminder that you can check out the YouTube channel for this show. Just search Two Pros FSR within YouTube. Again, that's Two Pros FSR. 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Tap the thumbs up icon and comment away whether you agree or disagree. 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So I was thinking about this, and I think I'm probably going to be on an island here when it comes to this. And I'm just setting the table because we've talked, you know, a lot about the World Cup. Most notably, the U.S. getting sandblasted last night in Seattle by Belgium. Got just put in a clown suit. It was awful. Belgium doing the Trump dance afterwards. I mean, they just stomped all over the U.S.
1: What did they tweet out to afterwards? Like, overturn this or something?
0: I don't know. That would be, I mean, that, listen, they've got every right to.
1: Yeah, we can't really say much.
0: Yeah,
1: right,
0: it's,
1: now,
0: you know, you got to take your lumps. I'll say this, and this bothers me, and I've realized it really irks me, and it's not just a U.S. problem, it's a soccer problem. And I'm going to be on an island here because I know you guys are me guys. Like, it's about you, you're me guys. I'm more of a we guy.
2: That's not 10? That's not 10?
0: I haven't even... What do you mean?
2: Q, that's not 10?
1: No, it is not. We can't make everything he says a fine.
0: Which okay,
1: is,
2: I can't. Hey, listen, I don't make slowly him say venturing what he says.
0: That. Okay, so
2: I don't say everything that he says. He does. That was passive aggressive. He said we're me guys, and he's a we guy. That's passive aggressive. Well, no, but okay, all right.
1: He also talked about the Boston Celtics for like two segments. So okay, he said they're a dynasty right at one point. Most recently.
0: Trent, I mean, you know, now, but again, that's, you know, we're.
2: I can't even take in what you're
0: changing
2: going to say
0: the stories
2: from here on out.
0: Well, no, because my point was, so you guys being, you know, a little bit more, you know, self-centered, me guys and stuff like that, and that's fine. And I'm not, again, I'm not
2: the judge.
0: I'm not here.
2: You be paying
0: and
2: bills
0: I'm
2: right
0: not,
2: now.
0: And I'm not here. I'm not here to be critical.
1: Can you get to your point? My
0: well,
1: God.
0: But I just want, I want everybody to know that there are roles to be played here. And this is what bothers me about soccer.
1: Okay.
0: Every time a goal is given up, or every time there's a near goal, those guys can't wait to call out their own teammates on the field and point to them and throw their hands up in the air. If you did that in football, if you did that any, there'd be a problem. Hey, why are you, you know, airing out
1: there'd
0: your teammate like that?
1: It's what there'd be, like, but, you know. We didn't have much of that last night.
0: So why is that okay in soccer? To where if a guy, you know, goes to make a play on a ball and it gets by him and the goalie's got to make a desperation save, instead of being like, all right, hey, man, we got you. Just a mistake. They point to him. They're throwing their hands up in the air. It's just really not a relatable act to me.
2: But you're trying to say that we would be able to relate to that because we're me guys. That's what you're trying to insinuate, correct?
0: So that's why I said I'm on an island alone here, because I feel like that's something that bothers me as a we guy.
2: Right. Well, I got you.
1: Yeah. I don't know about anything you said before you actually brought up this topic. I do tend to agree. It's hard watching soccer at times for a number of reasons. The flopping's one. The blaming or the pointing at all that's another. But again, it goes back to something that Petros talks about all the time on our show. And when you don't play in the trenches, when there's not the fear of you getting your ass whooped the very next play or the very next, you know, instance, you tend to act out more. I mean, think about how like wide receivers are. Think about like at no point is any soccer guy trying to get in a fight with anyone. They're just not. So they can overreact. They can make these expressions. It's the same in the NBA. It's the same in a lot of other sports. What happens in baseball? If you start mouthing off too much, what happens? Someone charges the mound, you know, or someone gets in a fight. Like baseball, they'll throw down with it. And so, you know, if there's enough behind it, eventually it'll lead to a fight. This is never going to happen in soccer. So they'll keep doing it because there's no threat of getting your ass kicked when you actually do that sort of thing. That's my opinion on it.
0: Yeah. And then if you do something, some PE teacher in a tight shirt shows up and throws a red or a yellow card in your face. Like, it's just, you know, the whole thing, I think is disgusting, but I just wanted to point that out, that, you know, as a wee guy, that bothers me to see how
1: actually now that you're on that topic, what is more, Like when a ref comes up and throws a flag versus when they present you with a yellow card or a red card versus if you're an NBA official and they tee you up, you know, I'm trying to get a sense for, I mean, I guess baseball, it'd be the getting ejected, right? You get thrown out. I mean, I'm trying to get a sense for what is the most like ridiculous way we go about officials.
0: Soccer. And it's not even close. Soccer's the worst. It's not even close.
1: Here's the thing is I'd like to defend baseball because those guys will get thrown out of games. And I mean, it could be for a number of things. Now, granted, we don't know what they're always saying, but like, did you see most recently? It was like the past week, the catcher who got thrown out for simply like he kind of took his glove down from the ump. Who was trying to give him another ball?
0: Oh yeah, that. Oh,
1: did you see that whole sequence?
0: Yeah, it was for was it the Marlins or so? And I think the ump had thrown somebody out as well too, and it was sort of a continuation.
1: It was a younger ump, but he gave him a ball and he threw it to the pitcher, and then the pitcher like didn't like it, and so he threw it back, and then the catcher this time because there was a little bit of an indecision of if the ump was going to throw it to him or the catcher. Then he put his glove out, and then it took the ump a second to get the ball. Then he put his glove back, and it looked like he dropped it. It was just a whole sequence. But anyway, the point is, it was like, that guy got kicked out for that. It felt like it was a bit over the top.
0: There's also, in baseball, there's a charm to it to where managers will intentionally get kicked out. Like, hey, you got to throw me out. Like, you got to throw me out. Was it Bull Durham where he said, hey, say the magic word, and you're getting thrown out of this game? He calls him a CS, and it's like, you know, like, so baseball, there's a charm to it. Soccer, it's some weirdo who pulls a different color card out of his pocket to show you that you're in trouble. It's just, it's kind of a, I don't know. It's kind of a nerdy way to handle it.
1: But I don't know. I mean, the flag in football, I wish there was something more to it. I mean, outside of them throwing a flag and then announcing like who got in trouble, it's really not that bad.
0: Who's the guy for the Browns who got hit in the eye with the flag and it
1: or cost Zeus?
0: Cost his career, right? He never played again.
2: No, it didn't cost his career, but I mean,
1: it impacted his vision, I think.
2: Yeah.
0: And didn't he shove the ref down or something like that afterwards?
2: He got in trouble for it.
1: Well, there was a brisk wind that he might have bumped into the ref. I don't know. He's a big guy.
2: Oh, no. So. He knocked his ass down.
1: Yeah, well.
2: He knocked him down.
1: If you had him poking the eye with a rosin bag, you'd probably feel the same way.
2: Yeah. He didn't get poked. He got hit. Like, he threw that flag. Boom. Hit him right in the eye.
3: Yeah.
2: So, there you go. You have that. Yeah. Big Zeus.
0: Glad I got that off my chest.
2: Rest easy, my guy.
0: Happy to get that off my chest. By the way, the cup knockout round is now in DraftKings. Have you covered for every single match? 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The crown is yours. And up next, we are going to close up shop on this Tuesday morning with the leftovers right here on FSR.
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7: For the most part, things are looking good this morning. 22 eastbound, slow around 15th Street. No problems on 78 or 33. We're looking good on 80 and 380. 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
14: This is Two Pros and a Cup of Joe.
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16: What outweighs, what out trumps talent? A gambling scandal.
17: Somebody has told Brendan Sorsby no, and that somebody is the wonderful people of the CFL. who have come out and said,
16: we don't want him either.
17: I don't recall Brendan Sorsby or anybody on Brendan Sorsby's camp saying that the CFL would be their next option, but the CFL has stepped up to let everybody know, not happening here. So another door closes for Brendan Sorsby. And at this point, what do you do?
1: He's probably going to have to wait. I mean, that's where everything seems like it's going. I mean, unless you find, you know, you want to go play in some sort of arena league or something, or, you know, maybe you can try to find a league that will take you overseas.
0: Two pros, LeVar Arrington, Brady Quinn, and a cup of joe, Jonas Knox. 6 a.m. Eastern, 3 a.m. Pacific on Fox Sports Radio.
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0: Pros and a Cup of Joe, Fox Sports Radio. LeVar Arrington, Brady Quinn, Jonas Knox with you here. We're going to be back on the air coming up tomorrow, same time, same place, 6 a.m. Eastern Time, 3 o'clock Pacific for a Wednesday edition of the show. Petros Papadakis will be here. So all the fun stuff for you again coming up tomorrow here on FSR. If you've missed any of today's show, though, you'll want to catch the podcast. Search Two Pros wherever you get your podcast. Right after the show, today's pod will be posted. Be sure to follow it. 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
1: Time to find out what's left.
2: Sounds incredible.
1: Here's the leftovers.
0: All right, Larry, what do we got?
3: Well, I'm still working off these 4th of July leftovers. Hi, boys. It's so great working with you again. I missed you all weekend. Anyways, so one of my favorite things that happens on 4th of July is the hot dog eating competition. I know you already talked about Joey Chestnut, who can't talk about his 67 hot dogs. Anyone else's kids go 6-7? They did that like all day that day. No. Anyways.
4: No, they did not.
3: No? I'm shocked. Your kids are right in that age area. I thought they'd all be like 6-7.
4: I've taught them not to do something that's stupid.
3: All right, well, good. Okay, so I did want to point out, I saw this old training video of Joey Chestnut, like how he does his throat exercises.
5: Whoa.
3: Whoa. I wish I got the sound. He puts like a weighted bag on his like chin and then in his mouth and he like
5: because
3: he says that your throat muscles need to be really strong to make sure the food is constantly moving down, because if it gets stuck in the back of your throat, that's what makes you nauseous. Super cool.
0: Wait, did you guys see when he was interviewed after the event? It looked like a body they had just pulled out of a lake. He was filled with so much sodium and so much. It was just disgusting. I don't know how anybody finds that appealing at all. And he's like, and you know, he's probably got groupies.
3: Oh, I have to tell you. I never got to tell you guys this.
4: What do those groupies look like, John?
0: I don't know. They're probably slobs.
3: Did you ever watch 1,000 Ways to Die? It was a show back in the early 2000s.
0: No.
3: Oh, there was a girl who was super turned on by men who did food eating competitions, and she liked to be, like, after you're done, you know, you go empty out. She liked to be thrown up on.
6: Stop.
3: And
4: thrown up on?
3: She would go.
4: Isn't that against the rules?
0: Do you hear that?
3: She would go and block them on the way to the bathroom and stop them. And in this episode, the guy's like, move, I'm going to be sick. He's like, move, I'm going to be sick.
4: Can you stop?
3: And she stood there.
5: What is wrong
3: with
5: you?
3: And she opened her mouth and she choked to death on a hot dog bit that got stuck in her throat.
0: Bar, why is she talking about this?
4: I can't. I can't.
6: He's hanging on for dear life.
3: Anyways,
5: that's disgusting.
3: That episode has scarred me.
5: That is disgusting.
3: I tried to find it online. I can't. It only has descriptions and photos. I can't find the real video.
0: Oh, my God.
5: That is horrible. That was her fetish, huh?
3: That was her thing. Her boyfriends kept breaking up with her over it.
0: Ugh.
5: That's crazy that became a big story.
3: There's 1,000 Ways to Die, and choking on hot dogs is one of them.
5: I try not to. Thank you.
4: One thing life has taught me is you don't lower your standard just because you get older. 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
10: For the most part, things are looking good this morning. 22 eastbound, slow around 15th Street. No problems on 78 or 33. We're looking good on 80 and 380. 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
4: Hey, good morning.
5: Hey, buddy.
4: Welcome to the Showgram program. People are like, oh, no, these clowns again. Yeah, we're here. And we're here to have fun. And for Rich and I, it's a Tuesday that feels like a Monday because we had an extended holiday weekend. So hope you had a nice one. Happy belated 4th and holidays and hope you had a, I guess, Belgium sort of weekend.
5: A Belgium type of weekend. That's exactly what I've been thinking about, yeah.
4: Right? So, I guess it's not USA all day. It's just USA! I don't know, man. So, we have lots of, believe it or not, soccer to get through. We have questions, though. And we're going to somehow include aliens into this conversation. Big Poppy stopping by, Rich. He's got some baseball trivia and prizes.
5: Trying to think of what else I want to get to today. Oh, one of our favorites turns 80 today.
4: Who?
5: You're like yesterday, Sylvester Stallone.
4: Oh, man. I got to run and get him a card. So, look, sports, entertainment, life, we bring it all. The worldwide leaders of nonsense. Covino and Rich normally on Monday through Friday, 2 to 4 on the West, 5 to 7 on the East. But let's enjoy our Tuesday. Let's get into it. Let's have some tacos later on, and let's get the phones going at 877-99 on Fox, the most interactive show on radio. So I hate to say this before we get into all the fun stuff and Travis and Taylor's wedding and birthday celebrations and games.
6: No, I'm going to put you on a 30-second clock for that topic.
4: Hey, believe me, I don't want to get to it.
5: It's the biggest story, Danny. What else is going on?
6: It's not the biggest story. Get out of here.
4: It's the weakest story. I'm with Danny. But there's a you know, an angle.
5: You tell me a bigger story in the world right now other than the Taylor-Travis wedding over that long weekend.
6: Yeah, I'm going to quote my wife, Brenda. Who gives a rat's bleep?
4: A bigger story? There's got to be one. That's a question in itself.
6: Aliens.
4: Yeah, please help me out.
5: Give me a bigger story.
6: Aliens living on a planet closer to Earth than first ever imagined.
4: In my personal life, I'd say there's bigger stories that I care about a hell of a lot more. Like teenagers. Am I right? You think I give a diddly squat about this wedding when I have a teenage pain in the ass daughter that keeps me out late at night? Oh my God. But you know, Rich makes his decent point. I can't think of stories that are grabbing the headlines. Like as far as importance, yeah, I don't care at all.
5: Is anything we talk about really important?
4: No, but I'd say the World Cup itself is a bigger story, and that's where we're going to start. So we'll get to all that and more, but you know, I wrote this down. I don't necessarily mean it. I say it respectfully, but I wrote down USA stinks. And the question here is, in regards to the Balogun red card that we talked about, hey, Sam, what's up? Iowa Sam is here.
7: Hello.
4: He had lots of thoughts on the red card. Danny G's our super producer on the phones.
6: Yeah, yeah.
4: When Trump got it overturned, he went to FIFA. I thought this was like a fake AI story. I was like, that's not really what happened, right?
5: Come on.
4: No, I really believe that. I'm like, there's no way, like, Trump's getting involved in this. And he pulled the Trump card, and they reversed the red card. Balogun got to play. U.S. still falls short 4-1 over Belgium. Now, did Trump ruin the vibe is the question. Question number one. Do they stink? Are we headed in the right direction? We've been saying that, Rich, for how many years now? How many years are we saying, oh, but man, we're heading in the right direction with soccer. Oh, we're getting there. It's a growing sport. Man, it's really catching on. And the excitement was there for sure. We've been great hosts. We've had a lot of fun. It's been electric boogie, oogie, oogie. But are we really getting there as a nation when it comes to the players and the team? I'm not a savant in that way to be able to have that foresight. You know, I just saw what I saw yesterday, and I saw Pulisic playing sort of like a dud. He got hurt, but he turned the ball over 11 times in 45 minutes. Wasn't able to do much. Star power seems to lack when it comes to the U.S. That's what I'm seeing there. Seems like bigger stars are in other places.
5: I just felt like we, like March Madness, because it's very similar, because we're talking about brackets, right? I feel like we just you know, that Cinderella team that finally is like, all right, you're not really that good. You don't belong. Like, the U.S. doesn't belong in the top eight teams in the country. I think they've figured out to land in that, essentially, the Sweet 16, and that's where they belong. And they're not better than that.
4: Yeah, it's
5: that
4: fun to root for
5: yesterday.
4: Them. Absolutely fun to root for them. But it was, it was a boring snorefest when, you know, we expected so much more. You know, people on this channel were even saying, Belgium's scared of the U.S. And I wanted to believe that hype until I saw them go out there and fizzle.
6: But Rich, two of those goals came off of mistakes. And so when you look at that, the U.S. should have been in that game.
4: Yeah, but like when you think of the Mexico-England game the night before, there was still fight, right? There was still fight. And there were some quick goals
6: like
4: that England got.
6: They would die for their country.
4: You know, I don't feel that same passion from our fans and from the team. And I say that again, respectfully. I hope that'll change.
5: I felt like there was no fight in that team. There was one shot on goal. They could not, I don't know if you use the same phrases as football, but they couldn't penetrate the defense. Like there was towards the end of the second half, at one point, there was one shot on goal. One shot on goal?
4: Yeah, you can't win that way. So our first observation is an obvious observation. It's pretty obvious, but I don't want to put Rich on the spot. I'm quoting Rich. USA stinks.
5: Well, let me say it. Let me say it if you're going to quote me.
4: Go ahead. I didn't know if you wanted ownership of it.
5: No, I was going to say, I think the red card reversal ruined everything. It ruined everything. And it's not a Trump thing. I'm not a Trump hater or lover. It has nothing to do with the president. I do love all the memes of when it was holding up the Uno card instead of the red card, like reverse. Like I loved all the funny of it. But I think we went from, man, they really did us dirty. We got to beat Belgium too. Oh, we got what we wanted. I don't know. There was like a sense of, like, I feel like that motivated Belgium where we went from, yo, they're really screwing us. Let's get them. Come
4: and
5: on.
4: They tried to appeal that and that was denied. And, you know, it didn't work in our advantage at all. So Rich's first point to think about is, did that ruin the vibe of the game?
5: You're always going to want your team at the best capacity. So, of course, you're going to want Belonga in there and you're going to want the red card reverse. But I'm just saying, like, storyline wise, we went from, yo, we got done dirty. That was not a red card. Get out of here. This stinks. Come on. We got to rally and win anyway to, oh, they got it reversed.
4: Storyline wise,
5: I'm taking ownership of this.
4: I went from a big Joey Chestnut celebration over the weekend. Very proud to be an American to like, oh, man.
6: That was impressive in 100-degree heat.
4: By the way, that's part of it, though, right? We're so conditioned to think we are so Betty, Betty good and everybody else is so Betty, Betty bad. We're so conditioned to want to be the best and expect to be the best at everything. And when we're not, it's like we don't know how to handle it. It's like, wah, wah, and we don't know how to feel or react. And that's what we're left with today. Like when you see Joey Chestnut win, yeah, that's America. Yeah, we're the best. And then we're faced with Belgium whooping our ass the next day. It's like, I don't know. It leaves you feeling some type of way. So 877-99 on Fox. Did Trump ruin the vibe? Does USA stink? And then I have a bunch of other
5: misguided. I don't think it has anything to do with Trump. I think the whole red card storyline, I think that just, I don't know.
4: He was part of that storyline. I'm not saying it's his fault. By any means.
6: It took the chip off of our shoulder in a way.
5: Yeah, we had a chip on our shoulder and Trump going in to be hero, which, hey, who could blame him? Love him or hate him? Who could blame him for trying to get that reversed? He pulled some strings. I got it done. I can't, you know, I just think Danny said it best. Danny, that's the best way to phrase it. We had a chip on our shoulder and that chip on our shoulder turned into like, all right, natty natty poo poo. We got what we wanted. Like, now we're at full capacity and we got our ass whooped, dude. There was no point in that game where you felt you were in it. It's like a fight. You're a big fight fan. You know, from like round one, you're like, oh, the fighter I'm rooting for has no chance. That the nail in the coffin for us was when our goalie like kicked the dirt instead of the ball. And you're like, oh,
4: that was bad, dude.
5: Cause even the goal we got was off a defender head.
4: Yeah.
5: You know, like,
4: no, that was a bad look all around where. Again, you don't have to be the biggest soccer fan in the world to look at that and understand, like, oh, that's not how it's supposed to go.
5: It's like if your football team's been held to like 7 to 10 points all game and you're down by 14, you're thinking like they've held us to like They've held us to nothing all game. You think we're going to score two touchdowns in the fourth quarter? That's how I felt. When we were down by two goals, I'm like, two goals? But there's no chance on earth this team is scoring two goals. If you're down by one, anything could happen. You're like, come on, let's go. But that was the, that was it. So,
4: well, look, I think having a decent team and making it this far is a moral victory, but moral victories don't really hold a lot of weight, you know, in big competitions like this.
5: Bro.
4: And I think a lot of the fun that we were having anyway was the stories of all the visitors coming here and how they perceive America.
5: Fun, it was a fun run, man. Now on to something else.
4: No. See, that's my point.
5: It's over, dude.
4: But okay. Ready?
6: Yeah, when the U.S. lost, I was like, Rich is out. He's not watching the World Cup anymore.
5: I'm out E2000.
4: This is a three-prong doozy for the most part.
5: Okay.
4: Does USA stink and we're just big dreaming? Was the vibe ruined when we lost our chip when Trump got involved? And are you now done watching? And if that's it, I have to ask you this. Why? You were a big USA fan to the point where that was the reason?
5: Yeah,
4: I don't believe that USA was the reason for a lot of people.
5: I even have a shirt that says USA all day. In fact, I've been watching. Thank you, Sam.
4: We need to hear it. We need to hear it.
5: What are you? Who are you? The Iron Sheik, Nikolai Volkov? I'm Hacksaw Jim Duggan, bro. USA, ho!
4: Well, we were definitely humbled for sure, Iron Sheik style. But
5: I've been watching the American Experiment on Netflix. I'm very in an America mood right now, but. I'm done. I'm done in the sense of, hey, listen.
4: Why? You're acting like you cared about the team. You didn't give a diddly squat about the team.
5: No, but I'm saying if you or Danny hit me up and say, hey, you may want to turn this on. It's like, you know, they're in the 80th minute. It's 1-1. I'll turn it on, but I'm not locked in super focused.
4: Why? Like, did you ever think that they really were going to win it all anyway? We were going for the ride. We were happy that they were decent.
0: Yeah.
4: We're riding this wave. We're enjoying the fact that the big stars were stepping up. We're enjoying the fact that, there have been great games, like great games. If you had no affiliation or alliance at all, like great competitive games.
5: Dude, within 24 hours, Mexico is out. And I have a lot of friends, including you, that are Team Mexico fans. Ronaldo's out and Team USA is out. I feel like this was I'll compare it to March Madness. This is like the Sweet 16 where my college lost and the team I picked to win it all lost. And I'm like, it was a fun run. Hey, the foreigners like their ranch dressing. It was cool to see, some like Scottish people take over Boston or Norwegians take over Citi Field.
4: So
5: it's
4: tell me
5: over,
4: this, Richard, is, Taking Me Home Country Road no longer like a cool song in your mind? Cause
5: you defended it
4: so hard, bro. Like it was the greatest song that ever was. Maybe if they had a cooler song, they would have been more motivated. I know it's a beautiful song. Just not for that moment was
0: my take on that.
4: Okay, so prong three of this Team USA loses doozy is, are you done watching now? Because Rich is saying he's not watching anymore. Like, to me, that just proves everything I said about USA not being able to handle the fact that we're just not the best at something, so you don't know how to react, so you're taking your soccer ball and going home. Like, to me, that's absurd. There's still lots of great competition out there. There's going to be lots of great games. There's a big, big star I want to talk about later. I think might be the biggest star in the World Cup this season, and his name is not Messi. So that's prong three. Are you done watching? Were you that diehard of a USA fan?
5: Well, I'm not done watching, meaning, like I said, if you hit me up like, hey, bro, it's a tie game and there's 10 minutes left.
4: Okay, so what takes that space? I think we're going to have the World Cup blues when all this is said and done. This is the greatest thing we've had as a world, as a nation, but as a world, because it's bringing the world together, a monoculture, all tuned into the same thing. And you're quick to call it quits because the USA's not in it.
0: And what are you usually doing during the summer? Like, you're kind of in the lulls of the sports
4: season. That's what
0: I'm
4: saying.
0: You know?
4: What's he choosing, Sam? The Mets?
0: What's he choosing? 10, 12, 14 days of this left. And then when it's over later in July, we're going to be sad.
4: Americans.
0: And we're going to have withdrawal.
4: Americans, you listening? Is Covino and Rich in for Dan Patrick? I know Rich is not the only guy that feels this way, but when it's all said and done, there's going to be a void. Like, what were we doing before the World Cup?
5: Can I point out one other thing?
4: Don't turn your back.
5: Maybe you should embrace it a little bit, because you know when the next time you'll really care is? Mark your calendar, Iowa Sam.
0: All right.
5: 2038. The next time there's going to be games here in the U.S. Because part of the fun is that Covino's right. There has been some type of appointment watching. I've been going to friends' houses. I'm in Texas this week. We've been going to different friends' houses. Oh, you want to watch a game? Yeah. They're on at like 7 o'clock, 8 o'clock, 6 o'clock. When the games are back on foreign times and it's like, oh, TVUSA is on at 4 a.m. You're done watching. See you in 2038, pals. See you in 2038.
4: I think that's the wrong mentality to have. I think you continue watching. You root for these other nations. That's who you're striving to beat in the future. You got to know your competition. And you got to watch and say, that's where we got to be in the next 4 years. And I think everyone's attitude stinks just as much as USA's performance yesterday. Oh, so man, going
5: that,
4: to the phones.
5: When that goalkeeper approached that ball and you're like, Oh no. Oh, is he gonna, oh, and then you're like, all right, he's going to get rid of, yeah, he's going to clear it. And then he kicks the ground instead of the ball.
4: Yeah. I almost had to turn away. Yeah. I was like, oh,
5: that was the moment where I started crying ranch dressing, because that's what apparently we're known for, our ranch dressing here.
4: No,
5: in the US.
4: I felt like that was like a soccer butt fumble, right? I'm like looking around. No one else is even like in the room. I'm like, right? That was really bad, right?
5: Like, yeah, that was not good, right?
4: And then I go to X.
0: Another U.S. player was like kind of right next to him and sort of kicked it as well. So it only just went forward a few feet. And then that Belgian player, he was just like, oh, this is easy pickings.
4: It looked terrible, Sam. And, you know, I go to social media for some sort of gauge of what just happened here. And everyone agreed, like, yeah, that was the weakest sight guys have ever seen.
0: Isn't that just like nerves? I mean, like that's Belgium being in, like, they know how to capitalize
4: on
0: that stuff.
4: Now, our team, see, now I'm turning my back. Our team has to live with that for the next 4 years.
0: Cove, can I go back to a point you made about stars?
4: Please.
0: You see, stars. Like, each of these teams, like, Norway has Erling Haaland. Argentina has Messi. France has Mbappe. I don't think we had a guy that was, like, our
4: Pulisic
0: Mbappe.
4: Is supposed to be the guy.
0: I know. Or Balogun, but he's a little bit newer to the scene for the U.S. team. But Pulisic was hurt. Kind of just never, he just never got into a rhythm with the team.
4: The ankle was done.
0: I know people are disappointed. The calf injury that
4: his
0: he had
4: body
0: the other
4: language
0: injury.
4: Was toast, you know, and
0: he
4: I
0: just never
4: it.
0: Got it going and it was disappointing. And you need a guy like an Mbappe or a Messi or a Haaland, you know, or a Harry Kane to lead you.
5: You ever wonder that if you got kicked in the shins, would you pretend like you were dying for 20 seconds and then be fine again?
4: I don't know. I'm not that good of an actor, Rich. That's why I do radio.
5: Every time I see someone down there, I'm like, oh my God, they look like they're dying. And so, then like 30 seconds later, like, oh, I'm good. Is it like a quick immediate pain? Like that type of a kick to the shin or something?
4: With Danny G's thumbs up. Here's the plan, Danny. Yeah. I want to pose the question one more time. Take like two phone calls and then we'll come back. A little hydration break and come back after that.
5: Oh, cool. Hydration break. Awesome. See you again in 2038, hydration breaks.
4: All right. You know what we'll do, Rich? Let me pose the question and then we'll, get to the phone calls after our hydration.
6: I have one caller ready to go. The others I'm going to get to here. Okay. Yeah. The lines are exploded this morning. Jared. Perfect. Yeah. We'll start with Jared in South Dakota.
4: All right. Does USA stink? Was the vibe ruined when we got the red card overturned? Like, did it just ruin the vibe and the chip we had on our shoulder? And are you done watching like Rich Davis? That's the three-pronged doozy right now. What's up, Jared?
1: Okay, hey, guys. I am a huge soccer fan. I watch, you know, Italy, England, Spain. I watch all those leagues regularly. I'm just telling you, you know, the red card had nothing to do with it. It may have given Belgium a little motivation there. You never want to give anybody bulletin board material like in the NFL. Well, this was kind of like that because they're like, okay, you're gonna do this to us.
5: Well, Jared, if you need proof of that, did you see after the fourth goal, Team Belgium all started doing the Trump dance? I thought that was, I'll be honest, that's trash talking to the fullest. I thought that was awesome for Belgium. Like, look at them. They score that fourth goal.
0: They
5: start doing
0: some
5: the Trump
0: snarky
5: dance.
0: Tweet afterward, or like the Red Devils, whatever.
4: They were playing with that fire. We gave them ammo. They were playing with that adrenaline. They talked about the adrenaline boost that you get when you're in the game. Like when we started getting a shot or two on the goal, that adrenaline boost that the team needed. You know, that's what Belgium played with. Maybe because of those outside factors, man. What was your follow-up, man?
1: Exactly. It may have gave him a little boost there, but in reality, there was players like Doku, De Bruyne, and Lukaku. They didn't even start for Belgium. And guess what? Not one of every single one of those three guys is better than any player of the United States. Courtois in goal, Onana in midfield, Tielemans in midfield. All of those guys, every single person I've mentioned is better than any player from the United States.
5: That Lukaku guy looks like a beast. He looks like he could be an, like, is it me or did he just look bigger than everyone else as far as, like, that guy was beefed up, man?
4: Oh, for sure. He looked like a Bob Sapp out there or something. but you know what? It goes back to what Sam said, though. He's like, yeah, we don't have an Mbappe. We don't have a Messi. We don't have these superstars. It's because they're all from other countries. That's why. So it starts when they're young.
0: And maybe Balogun could be that guy eventually, but.
4: Yeah, but again, he wasn't from here. I'm saying it starts early. We need to develop these players. You know, all the players you mentioned, we don't have them because they're in other places. They're just better. We're playing behind.
5: You have a sweet CVS $10 jersey you could pack away for 4 years from now.
0: Yeah, I brought it in.
4: I do. You know what?
0: One last run.
4: Sam, I was gonna. I didn't know. I didn't know if we were gonna wear our $10 CVS jerseys, but we will do this. We're going to get to everybody's phone calls. There's lots of questions, lots of layers. We're still processing the disappointment, but there's still lots of fun to be had. I'm not sure why you wouldn't watch. We'll take the rest of your phone calls next. Hey. Covino and Rich in for the great Dan Patrick.
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0: experiencing a little heartache, a little heartbreak, but there's still lots to cheer about. Were we all tuning in because we really believed that Team USA was going to win it all?
1: No, but you were watching to hope they could maybe pull off some miracles, go further than we thought.
0: Most of the great games we were talking about and having all this fun about were not USA games. And all the other fun stuff was about the fun that visitors are having here in our country and how exciting the competition has been. You know, so why does the fun have to end? That's my point here. I'm trying to put a positive twist on it, but it's a three-pronged doozy. A three-pronged doozy as we continue to process. I think we're jumping too ahead of the World Cup blues here. We're Covino and Rich in for Dan Patrick. Covino and Rich in for Dan Patrick. And it's always a pleasure. And we're live from Fox Sports Radio Studios. 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We're normally on Monday through Friday, 5 to 7 on the East, 2 to 4 on the West. Appreciate you guys. 877-99 on Fox is the number, and we're streaming live at Covino and Rich FSR on YouTube. Number one, does USA stink? We just got to deal with it. That's how we feel. We're pouty. Mm-hmm. We don't know how to process.
2: No.
0: Number two, was the vibe ruined? We had something to play for. We had a chip on our shoulder. The red card was overturned. Did that ruin the vibe? That's not a political statement. We're saying that it ruined the vibe of it.
3: The edge. To take away your edge.
1: Yeah, right? You went from, man, we have a chip on our shoulder. We were done dirty. They're out to get us to Trump went in and corrected it, fixed it. And the memes were funny with the Uno cards and all the funny ones.
3: Trump in the VAR booth.
1: Yeah.
3: I saw that one. It was hilarious.
1: Yeah.
0: And I'm not getting at all, because it feels the most pouty of all these questions and feelings that we're going through, is I'm not watching anymore. I quote Rich Davis, my pal in Texas right there, hop along Dickie. He's not watching anymore. Do you share in the sentiment, or are you just being a pouty sports baby?
1: Can I give you a fourth prong?
0: Yeah.
1: Will these $10 CVS USA jerseys all fit us in 4 years?
0: Yes, that's the goal.
1: That should be your goal,
3: that's
1: Sam.
3: That's the goal!
4: Oh, I thought you were going to ask, are the $10 ones going to be discounted to $4?
0: Yeah, today? They're 50% off today. Yeah, you get them for $5 at CVS.
1: Grab one. But I'm not saying I'm like protesting, I'm not watching. I'm just being honest and saying maybe that's a bit drastic, but my interest level has dropped. Like,
0: but how?
1: Team Mexico's out. I know you were pulling for them. Team USA's out.
0: Yeah, it was tough.
1: Ronaldo's
0: weekend.
1: Out. You know, maybe you Mbappe or Messi, if there was like a cool battle at some point, I'll throw it on. But I don't know. When your team's out of it, it's like NCAA tournament. When your college is out, the NFL, when your team's out of the playoffs, you'll still watch, but with less enthusiasm.
0: Rich is treating this like a TV show where all the good characters have left.
1: Dude, they killed Carl.
4: I wonder also how it's going to affect American TV and radio coverage, because we've been hearing so much of, especially from soccer fans, as you usually do, you're no experts. You're finally being exposed.
0: Yeah. Hey, let that be known. We never claim to be the experts, but I'll tell you what I'm feeling. I'm feeling like you guys are the weenies, sports weenies, quitting on the World Cup.
4: Well, you better direct that at Rich.
0: Yeah, Rich and anyone that agrees.
1: Can't call me a sports weenie. There's an article on Awful Announcing. It says Fox will be desperate. Fox's desperate plea to Americans to keep watching soccer reminds us that fear is like a mind killer.
0: What does that even mean?
1: I'm going to read this article more. Danny G just sent it to me.
0: All right. So Rich will get on that, and I'm getting on the phones right now. Your thoughts at 877-99 on Fox. Those are our thoughts, Covino and Rich. Who do we got, Danny G?
4: All right. Let's start in Los Angeles. Travis is in the house.
0: Hey, Travis. Welcome to the show.
5: Hey, so I've also got, you mentioned Stallone had a birthday yesterday. Today it's Ringo's birthday, so you got to go for peace and love.
1: Peace and love. Yeah, peace and love.
0: I love peace and love. Absolutely.
1: Yo, peace and love. What's up, man?
5: I can't believe Rich saying you're waiting till 2038. 2030? Listen to the countries that are hosting in 2030. Spain. Who doesn't want to go to Spain?
1: Okay,
5: Portugal,
1: cool.
5: Same thing. And Morocco, and they're killing it in the World Cup.
1: Yeah.
0: By the way,
3: that'll be fun. That's the 100th team anniversary, too, isn't it? The 100th. I think it's going to be the 1930 to 2030.
1: Oh, listen,
3: so that'll be a big one.
1: I'm sure we'll all get fired up every 4 years, much like the people that come out for the Olympics. I get it. I'm just saying that a lot of air was taken out of the sails when, listen, at least where I'm from, I'm in Texas now. I live in L.A. A lot of Team Mexico fans. Ronaldo's out. Team USA is out.
3: North America's out. Canada got eliminated. I mean,
1: there's just a sense of like, all right, we're getting down to it, but some of the fan favorites are out. Hold on.
0: I would totally understand what you're saying if you cared about the team. You don't care about the team. That's what's funny to me. You can't be like, man, you know, this is fun. I didn't expect all this because I really don't watch all that much soccer. And then the team's out and you're like, yeah, I don't care. You don't care about... You don't care about the USA soccer team since when?
1: What if I just became
0: and I'm using not you, Rich Davis, anyone that agrees or feels that way, the collective you.
1: What if I just became a big Belgium fan? Like, let's go.
4: Yeah, why you gotta pick Belgium?
0: Yeah, is your grandma from Belgium?
1: I like their waffles. I don't know.
0: All right, who do we got next, Danny G?
4: Let's go to Fred in West Virginia.
0: Fred in West Virginia, what up? I'm sorry, West Virginia. Maybe if we had a cooler song, we wouldn't be in this situation.
1: Stop it. Mount Mama.
0: Yeah, how about some Don't Tread on Me? That would have got him fired up.
2: Yeah, them country roads are taking somebody home now, aren't they?
1: Yeah. What's up,
2: hey,
1: Fred?
2: Hey, listen, Cove, man, I appreciate and I respect your game, man. Being the company guy, you guys are broadcasting the soccer, I get it. But Rich is right, bro. In call the names, that's cool. But the story is over.
1: Yeah.
0: What's the story? Did you think USA was taking it all? You guys are delusional then.
2: It's not that. It's the story of the hope, you know, like the American dream. We can dream to win. The story's over. It's over.
1: Dude, it's
0: and
1: over.
0: By the way, you know what's even funnier than that, though? The company guy thing, and I get it. It's like, you think there's like some sort of memo here that I'm like, Covino, like, hey, keep them tuned in. Yeah. Like, that's not how it works. But you know what?
4: Trust me, if they told us what to talk about, we'd have better topics.
0: Yeah, oh yeah. They would.
1: Wait, what?
0: They would have definitely put a stop to this already.
4: Let's go.
0: I get it and I appreciate the call, but like, the hope is gone? Come on.
4: Let's go to
1: with that said, you could continue watching coverage on Fun. No, I'm joking.
4: Let's go to your boy Tripp in Vegas.
0: Hey, what's up,
1: Tripp?
0: Good morning.
6: Hey, good morning. A few things. We don't stink. We just smell a little bad.
0: It's a little bit.
6: The thing they're not talking about is Ronaldo should have missed 3 games. They suspended 2 of his. That's something no one's talking about from that red card. He got that dirty play he did, which was obvious in qualifying. And then the last thing is, I think Iowa Sam should get a shirt for every major event and make that a new thing. Like for whatever's happening, just get a CVS shirt.
3: Hell yeah.
6: How far he can go with that.
1: Yo, Tripp, that's the best idea you've ever had. Every time there's an event, Sam needs to find the bootleg lame version of that shirt. And becomes like sort of your gimmick, Sam.
0: When did CVS start putting out sports gear? I want to know that because I had a little bit of a cookout.
3: The seasonal aisle, baby.
4: They do it for every big event. Yeah, Olympics.
0: I don't know. I think maybe it's popping harder than ever because my brother-in-law came to our 4th of July barbecue with one of those CVS hats on. I was like, pretty sweet hat, man. What'd you get? It's like, I got it at CVS. I'm like, what's
3: CVS
0: the deal?
3: Sportswear.
0: Yeah, like, are they pushing this out? Like, people really buying
1: what
0: into this?
1: Did you, Fanatics? Dick Sporting Goods? CVS. I picked up deodorant and a World Cup hat.
3: CVS stands for currently very sporty.
0: I guess so. I didn't know.
1: Cove, I think we need to get, Sam's gonna get, an MLB All-Star Break shirt. For Philadelphia.
3: Yeah, it's coming up in like a week,
1: but
3: right?
1: But the Liberty Bell won't be cracked. It's just a bell.
0: It'll
3: be like a bell emoji.
0: He'll get a sweet deal on it too at CVS. All right. 877-99 on Fox again at Covino and Rich, Fox Sports Radio. Who else, Danny G?
4: Let's go to Indiana Scott.
0: Indiana Scott.
1: Hey, what's up, Scotty?
7: Yes, sir.
0: What's up, Indiana Scott?
1: Yeah, we got you. You're on. Hey,
7: okay. Thanks. The first, like 2 minutes probably of that match, I could tell that the U.S. was just tight as tight could be. Man. And I was like, man, we're going to lose. And
1: I'll give you this. Listen, when it was down by two goals.
0: And he's not the only one.
3: That's
0: saying
3: how I felt
0: that.
3: After about 8 minutes.
0: We all felt that way.
4: Good sound effects.
0: It was very noticeable that USA was not in control of that game and they were playing timid and we all felt the same way watching that game, man. You're not alone for sure.
1: And listen, I know I was told by a guy that knows soccer that I was watching with. He's like, yeah, U.S. is more of like a fast break, like movement team where like Belgium's more, he compared it to basketball. He was like, they're more of like a half court offense. And I'm like, yeah, well, we're not getting any movement. Like, again, we were like towards the end of that game and they showed shots on goal and we had one. Like, and the one goal we got was off of the opponent's head. Like, it was just not America's night. It was not the, listen, we hit our limit, Kavino. It's like every team, you know, whether it's March Madness or the playoffs in any sport, you know your limits. And you're right, we didn't expect to go all the way, but I think the U.S. was hoping for their first time to win two knockout round games for the first time ever.
0: Hey, dude,
1: that would have been sweet.
0: Would have been cool, but I still think there's a lot of fun to be had. And I pose this question once more. What are you doing that is better than the World Cup right now?
3: There's only a handful of games left. Like,
0: right. You're not going to see it through?
3: I was feasting on World Cup games, not even American games. I was feasting on World Cup games through the group stage and all the way to now. And there's only a handful of games left. So I'm going to be watching.
0: This? Argentina, Egypt, Switzerland, Colombia. Like, you don't want to watch those games?
1: You know what, Cove? You know, it's between now and Sunday the 19th is the final game, correct?
0: Yeah.
1: So, It's pretty much 2 weeks. You got the baseball all-star break next week, and you got that. So you have baseball all-star festivities and soccer for the next 2 weeks, and then it's really the quote dog days of summer. So you have soccer and baseball all-star. So that's your next 2 weeks.
0: Lean into this. The world is one for the first time in a long time.
1: Could I say that it's a good social watch because like football. You get together with people. I'm more locked in, right? Cause it's like every play is like, you know, like gaining yards. Soccer, practically 2 hours. You go hang with people. You could casually watch. It's been a good hang.
3: Oh, it's still 0-0.
1: Yeah. It's been a good hang. You guys want to get together. You guys want to get together for the game? Like, it's a good hang. It's, I don't know, fun, but it's over now.
0: Danny G, who do we got?
4: Let's take one more for now. James in Virginia.
0: James in Virginia. Welcome to the show.
1: Hi, James.
8: Oh, thank you for taking my call. Gentlemen, happy Tuesday, man.
1: Oh, what's up, James?
8: All the time, every time. Salute the Commanders, guys. And salute
1: USA, that's your team, man. That you got it.
8: You know it, brother. You know it, man. I feel down, man, because like you guys have mentioned, man, it never seemed like the U.S. was in the game. Belgium came out with a sense of urgency. They pressed any time they had their foot on the ball. The U.S. team, they had to get rid of it. It wasn't until that free kick by Tillman off the deflection for 60 seconds. It felt like the USA was back. My daughter, 3-year-old, chilling, USA, USA.
1: Yeah.
8: And then 61 seconds later, it was just over.
1: Yo,
8: and
1: dude, talk about the, yo, you, James,
8: after that.
1: James, talk about the weakest sauce of all. You're right. What was the weakest? You could say, oh, the goalie kicking the dirt instead of the ball. We score. You don't even have the time enough to high-five everyone in the room you're with, and then all of a sudden you're like, I'm sorry, wait, they scored again? 2-1. All right.
0: Yeah, yeah. Answered back. So, yes, we got the Blues, but it's still going to be fun. Want to take the rest of your phone calls next at 877-99 on Fox. And aside from the World Cup, there's a story that Rich claims. Yeah. Trump's aliens. Trump's Trump. And
1: Trump's red cards.
0: He thinks it's Taylor and Travis's wedding.
1: There's a few stories, and you know, don't act like you're so cool, dude. I swear to you, bro.
0: I swear to you, I couldn't care less about it. You know, like how you see that people are talking about it, and you really just scroll past it. I've scrolled past these stories like you don't even know. That's how little
1: interest. You know what I'm
0: gonna
1: tell you?
0: You would scroll past like a royal family, like an actual royal family news article how I scroll past these stories.
1: Let me tell you, it has nothing to do with Travis or Taylor. It's a thought I had based off of their wedding.
0: Exactly. So no, for
1: keep
0: sure.
1: Keep your dirty chonies on. And we'll get to that next right here. Kavino and Rich, Fox Sports Radio, in for the great Dan Patrick.
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20: 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What if I stop? A British medical journal says you'll gain the weight back 4 times faster. 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Alex Goen patented hypnosis. In fact, a JAMA study says adding behavior therapy to GLP-1s produced 3 times the results. Hypnosis is behavior therapy, concentrated. And Alex Goen hypnosis is the only U.S. patented hypnosis proven useful by the U.S. Patent Office. 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

0: 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We have fun every day.
1: Yeah.
0: I mean, we had fun before soccer. We'll have fun after soccer. In the meantime, embrace it.
2: Football.
0: Because I'll tell you what. You know when Super Bowl's over, when Christmas passes, you're like, all right, well, now what do we do?
1: It's February.
0: That's how we're going to feel when this is all over. So if you're upset because USA lost, man, when this is all done, you're going to be like, man, this is boring. Life is boring. I still say USA, USA. Aww. It's Covino and Rich in for Dan Patrick live from the Fox Sports Radio studio. And remember, after the show, the podcast and our stream goes up. 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
3: A couple quick thoughts. Number one, the goal should be for all of us to be able to fit snugly into our Team USA bootleg jerseys in 4 years from now. And still be here at Fox Sports Radio. That should be another goal. Second goal. Actually, there is no second goal. We're Team USA. Only one goal.
0: Okay,
3: sorry.
0: Fine. You know what? Our second goal is to finish the rest of these phone calls out and then talk about the royal wedding, which makes me want to barf.
3: Slow your freaking roll.
0: I wish everybody the best. I really do, but give me a break.
3: You know what I wanted? Two other quick points. Number one, listen to our interview with Joey Chestnut. That gets a side story. When he talked about gaining over 20 pounds during the hot dog eating contest,
0: yeah,
3: I'm watching him on the 4th of July, and I'm like, oh, my God, this dude's gaining 20 pounds right now.
0: I heard you had 67 hot dogs, Rich. Is that true?
3: That's not
0: what I heard. I heard Rich had more than Chestnut.
3: And you know when a team drafts a player or a political party chooses someone they want to run for office and they misstep, it's like a, oh, like you could feel the regret, right? Like, oh, they picked the wrong person. For Team USA or for any, you know, Olympics, World Cup, it's something you have to stick with for 4 years. Like Pulisic and some of these guys that everyone thought were going to be the big stars weren't. So it's almost like you have to now wait just a little more time for your next shot, really, right?
0: Well, that's part of it, right?
3: Yeah.
0: We reversed the Balogun red card for what? He didn't do anything. Yeah. You know, that was sort of anticlimactic as well. So one more phone call here. The three-pronged doozy was we got this feeling that we stink and we don't know how to handle it. USA stinks. But I still say stay positive. We're having a great time as hosts. Did the vibe change once the red card was reversed? And are you done watching like the pouty Rich Davis? We got one more phone call. Who is it, Danny?
4: Let's wrap this with Kenny in my birthplace, Ventura, California.
0: What up, Kenny?
3: What up, Kenny?
5: That's right, man. Man, hey, thank you guys for everything you guys do, bro. You guys are therapy for me, all the guys out here in the 805, man.
0: Thank you. I think we're processing together, man. I think, you know, we're just sort of figuring out our feelings.
5: Yeah. Okay, so I got a few quick points. For one, it's hard to have interest in the race if you ain't got a horse in it. For two, if you look at all our best players, Malik Tillman, Anthony Robinson, Flo Balogun, our best players, the best players we got, we were not their first choice. They all have dual citizenship. And if they could, they would play for their other countries that they have the dual citizenship with, but they know they would be on the bench, so they chose us.
0: Yeah, that's definitely the storyline with Balogun. If he was good enough for England, he would be playing there.
3: Yeah.
0: So that's what we're left with. It starts early.
6: That hurts to hear.
0: It does hurt to hear, but we got to raise these little kids.
4: Yeah, I was going
0: to
4: say, we got to train some of our athletic youths to be in the soccer game.
0: You know what it is? American football is just so enticing.
3: That is sad to think that we're like the backup plan. Like, yeah, the girl's banging us because she couldn't get the guy she wanted.
0: Whoa.
3: But when you see the youth of America, the youth of a nation, when you see the youth of America really playing soccer more than ever, like travel and club ball and all the stuff is bigger than ever, there will come a time where we do catch up a bit, I'd imagine, right? I mean, like the same way, Covino, we talk about all the travel, baseball and pony ball and little league and everything. Soccer is bigger than ever with kids. So maybe we're just on a lag of a timeline. Maybe in Olympics or a World Cup in 4 to 8 years from now, maybe the U.S. is shockingly better than we think.
4: Well, during this run, Cove, even with bandwagoners like Rich Davis only watching until USA loses, there were so many little kids who had eyes on this.
0: Oh, yeah.
4: So you'd think that, you know, some of them are going to respond by playing more soccer.
0: Well, before we move on, that's what makes this even more sad is we did have a chance. Win or lose in this game, even with the loss, we had a chance to fight. Mexico lost. They fought, right?
3: That was a
0: USA had some fight and didn't turn the ball over as many times as they did and showed some heart and made it close, I think the tone and the feeling would be a little different. Like, yo, man, we're really getting there. That was a battle. It was the style in which we lost. Like, it was a fizzle. It was a dud of a game. I think that's what leaves this bad taste in our mouth, even though overall, I think we'll look back and say the World Cup 2026 brought us as a world and especially as a country a lot of excitement. And I'm here for it. Who's coming with me?
3: And all right, Rich. I think we want to see progress, Covino. And I think going to the final eight instead of the 16 would have been a big step in the right direction. But now we're just sort of where we were last time.
0: Or so at least with a fight. All right. So Rich wants to talk about this wedding, but not really about the wedding.
3: Okay. Fair. A really interesting point I'll get to next right here. Covino and Rich, in for the great Dan Patrick. It's a Taco Tuesday. Let's go. CNR on FSR.
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4: Yeah,
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4: 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Everything at Covino and Rich. We have a Patreon where Rich is unleashed and uncensored. Ooh. 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Live chat's popping. Thank you guys for being here. We're still going to talk more World Cup, because guess who's not down with the sickness besides David Draymond?
6: Is it Norway?
4: Yeah, there's something going on. There's a developing story, and it's going to pose another question, too. Who's the biggest star in the World Cup so far? I don't mean
6: stars
4: of all time. I mean in this World Cup. We'll get to that if and when we have time, because we have Big Poppy stopping by. Broke Big Poppy with some trivia. Baseball, multiple choice baseball trivia. We do that on Tuesdays on our regular show. And we'll be giving away prizes, summer prize packs, and more. But right now, Rich, the second biggest story, bigger than aliens, and almost as big as the World Cup, the big wedding over the weekend.
6: Well, I mean, it's the biggest story. I mean, you could deny it. You could be uninterested, and I don't expect everyone to be interested.
4: Both could be true.
6: I think there's a funny story involving the Travis Taylor wedding. I really do. Travis Kelce, Taylor Swift got married. Whoopity-doo. And I can say whoopity-doo because the Sandman officiated.
7: Oh, yes.
8: Oh, I now pronounce you husband and wife.
7: Oh, yes.
9: Do you think he nodded off? Think he nodded off during the long vows?
6: Can I tell you?
4: I bet you when he kissed each other, he was like, eh?
8: Eh?
6: He not only officiated, he sang a song for them that he wrote. I wanna grow old with you. Something along those lines.
4: Sounds like a big celebrity stroke fest. Maybe I'm just bitter that I wasn't there. I don't know.
6: Possibly. I mean, what's up, Sandman? I know he's a big Dan Patrick guy. So what's up, Sandman?
7: Who are these guys?
6: Apparently, there was one story that I found funny. It wasn't that, you know who caught the bouquet? Did you see this? It was the sister of Chiefs player Trey Smith who caught the bouquet. And then there's a whole story there too. When you're not really close to the family, it's like getting in the picture when you're not really a part of the family. Should someone not close to Taylor Swift be catching a bouquet at her wedding?
4: Why are we still doing that lame ass tradition anyway, is my thought. Is she really next to get married? I don't think so.
6: I mean, I don't know. I don't know, dude.
4: People don't do the whole, how do you do? Around the thigh anymore, for the most part. The what's it called?
6: The how do you do around the thigh? I'm gonna let you work this one out. What is it?
4: The
10: garter belt.
4: Yeah, they don't do that. They don't really do it at all weddings anymore.
6: Since Travis is an athlete, it was the jockstrap removal.
4: Yeah, be creative.
6: No, I thought this was an interesting story, and I know it's more light than anything. And again, it's not about Taylor or Travis.
4: Well, can I say this?
6: Yeah.
4: I don't want to sound like the grumpy guy in the morning. That's not it.
6: You do.
4: No. I wish everybody the best. I think it's great for everybody. I love them as a couple. And, you know, I'm happy for them. I mean, who doesn't love and seeing people happy? I think, they found their match. It's a great story. But, you know, I personally, I'm not into all the hype about what happened at the wedding. I'm just not.
6: No, listen, over the weekend, you couldn't avoid it on social media because so many of our colleagues and people we know in the sports and entertainment world were there. You saw everyone George Kittle.
4: But I think what I'm saying is kind of fair.
6: What's up?
4: I think that's great, but I think what I'm saying is fair.
6: Of course. I mean, I'm scrolling. I see our buddy Kevin Burkhart with a tuxedo on. He's going to the wedding. The sports and entertainment world were out. 1,000 people were there, dude. It was a pretty big event. Adam Sandler's, officiating it. Celebrities are doing toasts.
9: Mike Vrabel was there.
6: Vrabel and his wife were there. Apparently they made amends, which is nice, right? So, I mean, we're talking about a big event in the sports world. So don't act like I'm just talking about some gossipy wedding.
4: I'm not. I'm just giving you the flip side of not everyone's as tuned in as you think.
6: All right. Well, then they mustn't have scrolled once on social media this weekend. Because the social media world was red cards and Taylor and Travis.
4: No, I'm not denying or debating that. See how you get defensive? Like, you weren't even invited and you're defending it.
6: But you're positioning it like I'm talking about something gossipy instead of just a conversation.
4: No, I'm not.
6: I don't care. You're so, Kivino's so cool. He doesn't care.
4: I don't.
6: I get it. You don't care.
4: I mean, I think somebody has to be honest with that side of the story.
6: I really don't.
0: I don't care.
4: I wish them the best. I really do. Yeah, and that I mean too.
9: Rich, in his defense, it's kind of like an award show. Not all of us are into seeing celebrities pat each other on the back.
4: Not my thing.
6: I don't like award shows either, Danny, but we talk about football every day of our lives, and Travis Kelce and Taylor Swift have been the eye rolling story.
9: I like the fact your topic is not about the wedding. It's about being snubbed.
4: Yeah. Dude, do I think we should have this conversation? Absolutely. I'm just telling you that I'm not.
6: But I'm just saying,
4: like,
6: we've tuned into this. We've joked positively and negatively about the Travis Taylor issue, distraction, NFL. This has been a 2-year story.
9: Yeah, and I had to put a swear jar on the counter, and you had to put money in it anytime you said either Taylor Swift or Travis Kelce's name.
6: But now, after 2 years, they get married, and a lot of our coworkers, colleagues, and players, and rando people are at this big party at Madison Square Garden, and you're like, I don't care. All right, you're the greatest guys in the world. All right, so
4: That's really not my point, though. Yeah. I'm just trying to speak on behalf of a lot of guys that probably also scroll right past it. Just like, it's very, it is very, like, gossipy and tabloidy. And it's like, for me, when you got the World Cup going on, all these other things going on, maybe your Mets stink so bad. This is like what you're tuned into. I'm not tuned into that.
6: Well, I think this is a way bigger story than the World Cup moving forward with that Team USA in it. Ratings are going to plummet, I tell you. Ratings are going to be terrible moving forward. So I saw a clip of Will Compton hanging with Portnoy. I'm a fan of what Bussin' with the Boys do. Bussin' with the Boys, very popular podcast, right? Now, Will Compton is a pal of Travis Kelce's. And Portnoy gets wind that, Will Compton wasn't invited to the wedding. So my question and conversation for you has nothing to do with Taylor or Travis. It has to do with, if you're not invited to an event of someone you think you're close with, is that just the indicator that, like, I may have thought we were boys, but I guess we're just really not. And I say this is only an example because 1,000 people were invited to this event, meaning they made a list. You didn't make the list of 1,000. If you're a regular person and someone gets married and they invite 200, 300 people to their wedding and you're not invited, that means you're not in the top 300. Guess what? That probably means you're not as close as you think.
4: I think weddings are meant to bring people together, loving couples, congratulations, families get together, but also bring some people apart because you realize where you stand in life. I have a personal story where recently my girlfriend was invited to a wedding, but no plus one. And, it's like, well, I'm not going to go by myself. And I guess like that friendship's over because then you don't show up to that wedding and then people get hurt and their feelings are never the same. And, weddings, they're sticky situations when it comes to invites. Well, we all need to put our big boy pants on.
6: Well, I look at it this way too. We've had this conversation. Like, let's say Kivino and Rich do a live broadcast with Fox Sports Radio, and we have a client that's like, hey, you guys, we're going to send you to Atlanta. Now, if you're in Atlanta and you have like an old college buddy or one of your good pals move to Atlanta with his family, it goes with my theory of if you don't reach out for at least a cup of coffee or a cocktail, then you're really not friends. If your college roommate lives in the Bay Area and you're up in San Francisco, if you're up in San Francisco and you don't at least be like, hey, man, let's try to sneak in can you grab a coffee before work or after work? You want to grab a beer? If you don't do that, then you're really not friends, because if you're not going to see him then you're never going to see him. So my point is, if you're not invited to a 1,000-person wedding, you're really not their friend. If you're not invited to a, forget Taylor
4: or
6: Travis.
4: You just didn't make the top 1,000. Seriously. And that's a lot of people. I get it. But there has to be a cutoff somewhere.
6: Well, the funny part was, the part that Portnoy and everyone joked about, and I agree this is funny, Dean Blandino, like the rules guy for Fox, was there.
4: Okay.
6: Like, so it almost seems like there were like ancillary, but no, but it just seems like there were like ancillary broadcasters and some professional invites. So if you're not invited, you're like, really? Like, have you ever not been invited to an event where you're like, all right, oh, I guess I didn't get the invite, huh?
4: I mean, it's a crappy feeling.
6: Right, I'll give an example.
4: I saw a headline that like every A-lister was invited except for Amy Schumer. Like for some reason, her name was randomly brought into it.
6: Oh,
4: yeah.
6: No.
4: Like, was she expecting an invite or is she, I have no idea why that's even a story.
6: Again,
4: but Will Compton is the other story. Will Compton, yeah. Former tight end, busting with the boys, also not there. So it poses the question, if you don't make the wedding invite, or in this case, the top 1,000. Is it safe to say the friendship's not what you thought it was?
6: Yeah, and listen, this is I love those dudes, busting with the boys, talented guys, very funny. And I know Portnoy was stirring the pot on this, but again, it's not even necessarily about Travis and Taylor. Think of your own life. If let's say 20 of your what you thought were your best buds are in a fantasy football league together, and you're the one guy that doesn't get invited. You're just not as close as them as you thought. If you don't get invited to a wedding or an event, Covino, we worked with someone at Fox Sports Radio. Doesn't work here anymore. I didn't expect to be invited to their wedding, but it confirmed that, yeah, we're not friends.
4: There's a lot more to that. And you would know better than anyone. I mean, there's capacities at some point, right? And I know 1,000 people is a lot, but when you work or when they work with as many people as they do, and they're trying to cater to all different people, you know, maybe they just couldn't get more people involved in that. I don't know. Like, it's always a sticky situation. Like, there was a lot of family drama one time because my ex threw a surprise party for me, but there was capacity at the bar. Like, there's a capacity.
6: They got
4: right?
6: married at Madison Square Garden.
4: I get that, but maybe still, like, they had to put a cutoff somewhere, right? Because it's not a free-for-all.
9: Yeah. And also not a normal wedding, 1,000 people inside Madison Square Garden. You'd have to assume there were assistants and publicists running names past the power couple saying, how about this celeb? How about this person? How about this person? I don't think they sat down. They're like, let's do our 1,000 best friends.
4: Do you think if you're not invited, you're not a friend? And Rich's side question too to that is, if your buddy's in town and they don't make time to see you, is the friendship over? I don't subscribe to that. But no one wants to feel left out. That's a fact.
6: Well,
4: so,
6: I'm telling you, I'm like super unneedy when it comes to friends. I'm not a needy type of friend that way, but I do believe that if I'm in a town, I owe it to that person in our friendship to maintain the friendship to reach out for at least a coffee or a drink. Like, we were just in San Diego, right?
4: Yes.
6: We did our show live at the Naval Base. What a great day with the military. Covino and Rich doing it for Fox Sports Radio.
4: If I didn't make time for my high school buds, it doesn't mean the friendship's over, because friendships and friends understand that, hey, you know, maybe he got caught up.
6: But you made an effort to be like, hey, man, I'm in town. I'm
4: going
6: to do everything I can. And what do we do, Covino? After the broadcast, we had drinks and dinner with your buddies.
4: Yeah, it was nice. The effort was made, but if it didn't happen, it doesn't mean friendship over. So what are your thoughts on this? There's 1,000 people there. Yeah. Rich is saying there's ancillary, like, random broadcasters, but we don't know how close they are.
6: No,
4: I don't know.
6: Of course. Yeah. For all I know, Dean Blandino and Travis Kelce are best buds, but that was the joke that Dean Blandino was there.
4: Yeah, but I also think it proves that there's two sides to every relationship, and maybe a guy like Will Compton thinks that they're better friends than they actually are. I don't know that, right?
6: Or the weirder thing would be, what if your significant other is like, yeah, I don't like that friend.
4: That's a strong possibility. That's absolutely part of it. So, I mean,
6: what if it was like, yeah, I see him hanging at like UFC Trump events.
4: I don't know.
6: Don't invite him. Like,
4: I don't know that. So if this were your wedding and there's not 1,000 people, obviously, because you're not getting married at the garden, does that mean friendship over? You know, sometimes, unfortunately, that is how it goes.
6: I think
4: that doesn't mean
6: it
4: should be that way.
6: Danny, can you agree that you're allowed to say, I didn't invite that person? Yeah, they're an acquaintance. But if you call someone your friend, they're invited to your wedding.
9: That's why this felt kind of strange, because it seems to me that more than half those people were just acquaintances.
6: The thing is, so when what you thought was a friend, like if Danny, if you were to, you know, if you were to get married today, that guest list would be different than it would be 5 years, 10 years, 20 years ago, because your day to day and who you associate yourself with changes. I always tell Covino that in any couple, if you remember who was at your wedding and if you got remarried again today, how different that wedding list would be, because there's coworkers or ancillary people that you're like, nah,
4: I don't think Elvis would be at my second wedding.
6: No, that's shit. But
4: just at my first one in Vegas.
6: Fun fact, Covino got married by Elvis in Vegas. Yes.
4: No, not married by. You always say that. He was just there singing.
9: Cove says who you marry might have changed too in 10 years.
4: Yeah, maybe. Probably.
6: Hey, by the way, Cove, is it better when you correct me and say Elvis was at your wedding? I think him marrying you is cooler than you just...
4: Yeah, but you
6: hired an Elvis impersonator.
4: I don't care what you think is cooler. It's just not the truth. So you're painting a fake picture. He didn't marry me, but he was there and he was in all the pictures.
6: I was saying, what you got, buddy?
0: I heard this from, some psychologist, you know, in an interview, and it's always stuck with me that you can only really have like not even a close relationship, just relationships with about 200 people in your life.
4: Really?
0: And after that, it gets like fuzzy on what's your name and like, what's your role in my life? So those 800 extra people, like they're just there for the scene. I really think that, you know, obviously like Taylor and Travis have a large circle of friends. It well exceeds 200 people, but that's always stuck with me. Like, can you really have a close relationship with more than, I don't know, 100 to 200 people? No. Probably
6: like
0: not.
6: Sam, we had I'm a very, Covino will back me up on this for sure, annoyingly social guy. Like I like to chop it up with a lot of people. I have college buddies, high school friends, like coworkers that I, you know.
0: You are the host with the most, Rich.
6: I try. I'm a good friendship maintainer. I'll pat myself on the back for that. My wife and I had like under 200 people at a wedding, and I was able to narrow it down. When you invite 1,000 people,
0: you're like, who are you, man? List, dude. Some guy's like ravaging your shrimp cocktail bar, and you're like, who's this guy?
4: Yeah, but they have people to accommodate probably in their circle of profession.
6: Give a rule.
4: In their life. They're not living your conventional life. I'm sorry.
6: I'll give you a rule.
4: You can't compare your beautiful wedding and your realities to what they are trying to do in their world.
6: Cove.
4: So they might not be close with all those people, but the people they invited, they might be fans of. You know, they want there for whatever reason. Like, yeah, I doubt they're that close to Paul McCartney, but he was there, right, to perform. So you can't compare your invite and your capacity and your list to what they were trying to achieve there. And, you know, if you didn't make that list, maybe you're just not as close as you thought you were, or maybe there was a capacity and you just didn't make the cut. And that's a tough reality, but it happens.
6: Let me ask you this. Do you think some people have rules for not only weddings, even if you have a freaking Super Bowl party at your house? Like, what about the rule of like, yeah, if I've never met the person you're dating, or not the person you're dating, like if you go to your fiance, which is the lamest word, when you go to your fiance and she's like, yeah, I'm going to invite so-and-so. I've heard people have a rule of like, if I've never met them, then no. Like, if we've been dating for years and we're getting married, wouldn't I have met this person along the way?
4: Yeah, and that's a reasonable, regular person rule. We're not talking about regular people here. We have a clip of Taylor Swift on Graham Norton's show talking about the guest list to her wedding.
1: Okay, so you're going big.
5: I just mean that I was going to invite you to it.
1: If you're inviting me, it's very big. I think I can see Taylor. I'm sure it'll be a fabulous day. Are you in the middle of planning it all now?
5: No, I just am doing the album thing now, which is a big thing.
1: Yes.
5: And then I think the wedding is what happens after that, in the scheme of the planning. But I'm so excited about it. I'm just like, I know it's going to be fun to plan. Because I think the only stressful weddings are the ones where you have a small amount and people are on the bubble.
1: Yeah.
5: Right?
1: Yes.
5: And you have to evaluate or assess your relationship with them.
1: Yeah.
5: To see if they should be there.
1: Yeah.
5: I'm not going to do that.
10: You know, anyone I've ever talked to.
6: Yeah, so truthfully, she just said, yeah.
4: Yeah, truthfully, that's why I did get, when I did get married, in Vegas. I didn't want to deal with all these hassles and people and feelings, and I just wanted to get it over with. I mean, it didn't work out, but that's part of the reason why I did what I did, because it seems like it's less about, I'm sure their close circle was there, so friendship matters, but it seems like it's more of a status thing after that. Like Graham Norton, you mean to tell me they're the best buds, or it's just a status thing? Oh. So, you know, maybe the people that didn't make the cut,
6: that's an extreme. That's an extreme. That's an extreme. But then again, so is Elvis being at your wedding.
4: I guess so. Yeah. 877-99 on Fox. We actually have a few people that want to talk about this. Rich is posing the question based on the, it's a huge story. I'm not denying that, but based on the big story of the wedding, our version of the, give me a break, royal wedding. If there's a 1,000-person invite and you don't make the cut, are you really friends anymore? And you could, you know, relate that however you want in your own life.
6: And then you start to see what was professional or not. Like I saw, like on the sports side of things, there were a lot of athletes and people from, you know, like even broadcasters and analysts, like former coaches and players that were there, right? But do you notice that there were no like Seacrests of the world there? Like, I don't think Taylor looks at those people as anything other than professional.
4: Yeah, people that interview her.
6: Yeah.
4: Or maybe I can make it. I don't know. I don't know the details. So, because I'm so cool.
6: You're the coolest guy.
4: Your thoughts, 877-99 on Fox, 877-99 on Fox. And, of course, we still got Big Poppy trivia and prizes to give away. We got more Covino Rich and your feedback next right here. In for Dan Patrick on Fox Sports Radio.
6: All right. Now, researchers discovered an exposed database containing roughly 2 billion records with usernames, email addresses, plain text passwords, and login URLs. Because the data was compiled from many past breaches and info stealer malware logs, billions of online accounts could be at risk of takeover. And

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1: Service. Are you on the list? Are you on the list?
2: And if you're not on the list for a 1,000-person wedding, probably not a friend. Just saying.
3: I'll tell you what, on the list? 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
2: Are you sure I'm not on the list?
4: You just made the list!
2: It's Covino, C-O-V-I-N-O. Are you sure?
5: No, I don't see you here.
2: So. Yeah, maybe check under Fox Sports Radio?
6: No, not here.
2: How about
7: cross the rope? Never cross the rope.
2: Look, maybe it says like in for Dan Patrick
8: or
2: something.
8: Wait a second. Are you the guy who interviewed Joey Chestnut last Friday?
2: Yeah. Does it say anything about that? Maybe
6: no,
2: if you look.
6: No,
2: maybe I'm on the
6: list.
2: No? Okay. It's always the weakest, especially when you're trying to impress somebody. Like, yeah, I'm on the list. And you're always not on for some. Yeah. Or maybe that's just me, but I always have the feeling of you're supposed to be on it and you're really not on it. Or they make it like, well, we don't see you. Nightmare. So it's about the wedding, but it's not. And we have more soccer and prizes to give away. We have games to talk about and play. And it's Covino and Rich in for Dan Patrick live from the Fox Sports Radio studio. Rich is in Texas. I want to hear about your weekend too. And toilet paper is foul.
6: I have a sports story for you right after we tell you about brown cards, which by the way, maybe if instead of reversing the red card, someone just got a brown card, it would have worked out better yesterday. Dry TP smears and leaves extra men on the field. Dude wipes are extra large, wet, and built to close out the game properly. 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
2: I love that. Dudewipes.com/brown card. Okay, so I'm Steve Covino. That is the dude with the Dickie Doodle Dandies, the 4th of July party star, Rich Davis.
5: Who made the little doodle of Rich? Like, was that AI? Because that looks so good. That little, like, cowboy doodle.
2: One of our listeners actually did.
5: Is fantastic.
2: Rich is in Texas with his cowboy hat on. He's still celebrating. Danny G's on the phones at 877-99 on Fox. And that's Iowa Sam playing Billy Idol, White Wedding. He's our sound technician. We're the show, 2 to 4 on the West, Monday through Friday. And we're talking about, well, not really talking about, Taylor and Travis's wedding. The question is, if you don't make the list, maybe you're just not that cool. Maybe you're not that close.
6: Yeah. It's less about Taylor and Travis, more about life in general. Party, event, when someone's visiting the town you live in. If someone doesn't reach out to you or invite you to the party, I don't know if you can really call them your friend. Then it's just like, yeah, I know that.
2: That's
6: guy.
2: A high maintenance, honestly, like, I can't think of a better word. Like, bitchy way to be, I think. You think if I have people, friends, that are visiting LA, I expect them to all make time for me?
6: You're from Jersey, right?
2: Yeah, so what? First of all, I don't need to see them all the time. I feel like it's a burden, because I gotta be their tour guide. Second, like, if they
6: that's just you being a trash friend.
8: Oh, I gotta be a tour guide?
2: If they have cared about a person, they have to make time for me or we're not friends anymore. You're a high maintenance friend. Like, you sound like a diva. Like, to assume that everyone's just going to make time because they're in town to see you, that's insane. That's insanity.
6: I'm not saying they need to make time. I'm just saying if they don't, I sort of look at it as like, are we really friends then?
2: Or people are busy.
6: If you don't see your friends when they're visiting your town,
2: why do you
6: got to
2: force it? Why do you got to force it?
8: Okay. Rich, I have family who travel down from the Bay Area and they see Mickey Mouse. That's who they see.
2: Yeah,
8: they
2: and not even, to mention social media.
8: They don't
2: media.
8: Have time for family in Southern California even.
2: Yeah, they're visiting Goofy over Danny G.
5: Yeah, it's one thing to be like visiting LA that's like millions of people. And then it's like, oh, you're in Richmond, Virginia? Come on down and see me.
2: Maybe that's part of it. Maybe
5: you're just 5 minutes away at the hotel.
6: If Iowa Sam goes back to Iowa, and there's people he opts not to see, they should be like, oh, I guess Iowa Sam doesn't care about me.
5: It's harder when you get older. Like, time just slips away from you so quickly.
2: Yeah, and you're
5: and
2: trying
5: I try to see. I really try to see the people
2: but Sam,
5: that matter.
2: You're
5: to
2: trying
5: me.
2: To use that time to spend it with the people you care about most, meaning your parents.
5: You
2: and
5: feel
2: stuff.
5: Overworked and overwhelmed and stretched too thin when you're like trying to see everybody. You're like, I'm not even enjoying myself now.
2: I feel Sam, like did, Sam's did parents say, and his sister would be priority. His buddy Hank from high school, if it's really his buddy, should understand that.
5: Oh, Hank.
6: And did Sam just say time keeps on slipping
5: somewhere into the future?
2: All right, so we'll go to the phones now. The wedding was this weekend. That was a surprise to me. I'm being serious. Because we talked. I didn't know it was this weekend. It just sort of like came out of nowhere. Obviously, we've talked about it.
6: Came out of nowhere.
2: I didn't see. That's my point, dude. You think everyone's
6: came out of
2: in.
6: Nowhere. They closed down Madison Square Garden and it came out of nowhere.
2: Yeah, I knew all those stories, but I didn't know it was this weekend. I think, honestly, you think it's the grandest thing of all. I'm more consumed with my own personal life than their wedding. Seriously.
6: Okay.
2: I knew it was happening. I didn't know it was this weekend. So then I start seeing all these pictures. I'm like, oh, it's this weekend? I thought they were doing like a test run or something. And then the story comes out that there's 1,000 people invited. Adam Sandler officiated. And there's a lot of people that didn't get the invite. So if you don't get the invite, are you not friends? That's the question. Mm-hmm. And again, that pertains to your life. 877-99 on Fox. Who do we got, Danny G?
8: Let's go to New York, Madison.
2: What up, New York?
4: Hey, guys.
2: Madison, what's up?
4: Hey. I got a funny story about the Travis Taylor thing. I have a cousin that my wife and I were very close with, and she got married to a guy in 2022, and we did get the invite to the wedding. They decided to have it in Italy, and it wasn't in the cards for us to go, and they have never talked to us since. So,
2: yeah, that's another like sticky situation, and it's so unfortunate. You know how many weddings I had to like deny because I was broke? Like, yeah, I can't do your destination wedding. I appreciate the invite. That's great. And then what? People are going to hold that against me because I couldn't afford it at the time?
5: Yeah, to not talk to somebody.
2: That's like, craziness.
6: That's crazy.
5: That's crazy. That sounds wonderful, but who's got the time and money to do that necessarily?
2: But that's what I'm saying. Like, people put a lot of stock into this stuff, and I get it. It's a special day.
5: That's
6: a different question. Oh. Not getting the invite versus not going to an event because you can't afford or something. Those are different conversations.
2: But it all ties together of how it sort of, it reminds you of where you stand. It's not necessarily always accurate, but yeah. People are left feeling like weird about it when it's supposed to bring people together. Who else do we got, Danny G?
8: Lance in Nashville. He said he's got a quick comment on the wedding. He wanted to circle back to the World Cup.
2: Oh, perfect. Because we're still going to talk about that.
6: What's up, Lance?
9: Hey, we can talk about everything under the sun, but at the end of the day, like, Covino, you hit the nail on the head with the wedding. It is what it is. I didn't even know what was going on. World Cup inundated over here. At the end of the day, if I come home to Southern California, it's going to take me a month to see everybody. I'm more interested in, like, hitting up my restaurants and, like, all the spots that I used to go to. And if people want to get pissed, then it is what it is. But in regards to the World Cup, you guys said something earlier about, like, not being able to get over the hump. Like, dude, this is the most technical team we've ever had. If you watched a World Cup game 8 years ago, it's long ball, big guy, turn. We're graduating. We are elevating our team. And this team
6: I was saying that if we had won two knockout round games, it would have been a step. It would have been a big step forward, though.
9: 100%. At the end of the day, these kids are young. They're all in their mid to low 20s, outside of Tim Ream. And, dude, I'm a little disappointed in you, Rich, because at the end of the day, you're this social butterfly. Get out there and crush some baguettes with these Frenchies. Go drink a half a dozen pints with your British friends, bro. Like, come on, bro. We're the host nation. We're the biggest and best country in the world. We got to have some fun with these dudes, bro. It's all about the vibe, not about the results.
2: I love the attitude. That's all I was trying to get across. And honestly, you did a better job than me, man. That was exactly what I was trying to say.
6: I'm
2: going
6: to host with that guy from now on.
2: He brought the energy. I appreciate the phone call. 877-99 on Fox if you got thoughts on that. And, you know, I did say it, but it did feel like it wasn't true in the moment. He said we're moving in the right direction, right? And that was the sentiment after the game. But after that deflated dud of a performance, it didn't feel like we were moving in the right direction. But in reality, we are. In reality, we are.
6: I think that, again, the moment where the goalkeeper kicked the ground, much like, remember when the Giants kicker Koo on a field goal attempt kicked the ground instead of the ball?
2: Yeah, that was
6: like,
2: the weak.
6: Yeah.
2: That added insult to injury.
6: Hopefully you had a... a great 4th of July weekend. We were off yesterday, so I know a lot of people back to work yesterday and today. But I did want to, I know we're going to do Big Poppy trivia. We're going to circle back to a little World Cup. We'll talk some football, some aliens. But I did want to give a shout out to something that I did this weekend.
2: Oh, I'd love to hear it. Rich is in Texas, so does it have to do with the river? I know you live the river.
6: No, right? I did float the river. That's always fun. Floating a river is always good. If you've ever floated a river.
2: Did you float the river or did the river float you? I'm confused by that.
6: That's, you know,
8: Did you see the big girls that Chuck talks about on TV?
6: In the San Antonio area, there are some big women. Though I did notice though that, people, it doesn't matter if you're hot or not, people don't wear anything anymore. Like, it's not like I'm going to wear a skimpy bathing suit because I'm hot. It's like, I'm going to wear a skimpy bathing suit because I can. So yeah, there's a lot of cheek showing. That's not my observation. My observation is way lamer than that. Anyone that has little kids playing sports, I experienced something over the weekend that this isn't talked about enough. And Covino, don't you dare tell me you're well in the loop on this, because you don't have any kids that played sports, and even though you have a nephew and stuff like that, you've never brought it up to me. At Dick's Sporting Goods, and I'm sure other places, this is not a commercial for Dick's.
2: I go to CVS for all my sporting goods, so you're right. I haven't gotten a Dick's in a long time.
6: So I bought my son a new baseball glove, and while I was at it, I was like, you know what? I'm going to buy myself a baseball glove. I haven't bought a new glove in a while, because when I played catch with my son, I've been using like a crappy old glove.
2: It's like a three-in-a-lifetime purchase, maybe. It's like a wallet. Like, how many do you really need in your lifetime? It's a personal purchase.
6: It's a very personal purchase. In fact, my wife was saying, oh, so that my friend's kid could play catch with our son, we should buy him like a cheap glove. I'm like, no, that's his dad's job. You don't buy someone else a glove.
2: Yeah, I'm surprised you bought yourself a glove. What was wrong with your old one? Did you lose it?
6: Well, the glove I use on a week to base, I play softball and I use a different glove. It's a softball glove.
2: Oh, you didn't have baseball yet?
6: I haven't had a good baseball glove in a while.
2: That makes sense. So I think you're good for three a lifetime. I just made that rule right now. I'm standing by it.
6: I bought
2: three
6: this
2: a lifetime.
6: Right,
2: your little league one, your high school one, and then like eventually you get one last new one.
6: Can I tell you, that's a Gen X thinking. Kids now have like new gloves every year. It's wild.
2: Yeah, but I'm speaking on behalf of me. These spoiled nose pickers today.
6: I don't think it's spoiled. I think like I'm always shocked how people have so many gloves. Anyway, I got myself a new glove. I got my son a new glove.
2: I like it.
6: And there's this machine at Dick's. I've heard people talk about it. I'm like, yeah, that's great. Tell me more about it. And I would not really listen. I want you to listen to me. It's $20. And again, this is no commercial for Dick's Sporting Goods. They put a stiff ass brand new glove in this machine for 10 minutes and it comes out like a glove. Yo, it comes out like I've been working this glove for 10 years
2: of
6: my life.
2: Come on, dude.
8: No, it's like one of those brick pizza ovens.
6: Danny G, you got stepsons that play like high school and college baseball, so you know.
8: But you know, they purposely, Rich, maybe this is on the a saving side, on the balling on a budget side, but we'd go to play it against sports on purpose to get a glove that's already broken in.
5: There you go.
6: But those gloves that are already broken in, they always will say like, oh, the leather's not as good, it's not as good a glove. I know the gloves you talk about, how they're already broken in, but
2: I'm just saying this for conversation's sake, Rich. I'm not the expert. You made that very clear. You made that very, very clear that I have no knowledge in this. But what about the old-fashioned way, like the pride and taking a little pride and
6: I thought that.
2: And having that skill, right? Like look at me. I got see this skill? There's something you don't know about. Bending the brim. You know what I mean? Like bending the brim the right way. There's
8: rubber bands, the oil, putting it in the oven.
2: Yeah, everybody has their own little methods.
8: Running it over with a car.
2: Maybe it's overrated. I get that. So I'm waiting to hear like the response.
6: So I started with the theory of, yeah, I'm going to do this the old-fashioned way. Look what I got here. I bought glove oil.
2: Okay.
6: I bought glove oil.
2: Is that disappearing glove oil? Because it looks like it disappeared on the screen.
6: That's my Zoom screen. Disappearing glove oil.
2: Wow. If that was a visual special effect, if you're not watching, you're missing out.
6: I bought glove oil. I bought, like, the big rubber bands. I did all that. They even have like that mallet now where you like you it's like
2: actually there was some nose picking kids that went to Shark Tank who built like a rubbery strap.
6: Yeah, the baseball wrap, the glove wrap. Yeah,
2: yeah, it's invented by a little kid on Shark Tank.
6: So when I got all that, I oiled up the glove, you know, pounded the pocket with a little, you know, with that stick. I did the whole deal. Next day, I'm like, no, I feel like I felt bad, but I'm like, I'm going to go use the quote shortcut. And let me tell you, these gloves are now broken in like they're been used for years. So it poses just a simpler question, Kavito.
2: Okay.
6: What are the innovations in like sporting goods and gear over the years that you're sort of fascinated by? Because to me, I think it's crazy that every kid on the team has their own helmet and their own bat. When we were kids, not everyone had their own helmet or their own bat. And now the simple fact that you could take an old baseball glove, like a brand new baseball glove, and make it feel like a glove you've had for years is insane. So we'll take your feedback next and we'll talk some more World Cup, talk a little baseball, a little bit football, a little of everything here on Covino and Rich.
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2: You know, I saw Big Poppy in the kitchen just now in the lobby at Fox Sports Radio. He looked a little grumpy. Nah, it used to being up this early, I guess.
8: Yeah, he's used to East Coast time.
2: I know, but you know what? When you're in for DP,
6: yes.
2: Big Gun's got to make a cameo. So I'm happy to have him here. He's going to host baseball trivia. We do it on Tuesdays on the Covino and Rich Show in for the great Dan Patrick. And last week, we did the Dan Patrick hat trick, three shows last week. So if you missed any of them, catch the podcast. But it's a pleasure being here today. Hope you had a happy holiday weekend. A lot of you, as my mom would say, because she's from the 1800s, a lot of you back to the grindstone yesterday.
6: Yeah. Your mom should watch the that America documentary on Netflix. Take her back to the good old days.
2: Yeah.
6: Have you been watching that, by
2: Tom
6: the way?
2: Hanks, no? Yeah. It aired on the History Channel, and I think the Netflix is airing it now. The Netflix, I call it. Produced by Tom Hanks. So hopefully you had fun celebrating our forefathers. You can learn all about it on that new special that Rich is talking about. And hopefully you enjoyed the World Cup. We got to talk more about that. Mm-hmm. All the wedding gossip. There's news about Norway. Everyone in Norway is sick. But again, we're Covino and Rich live from the Fox Sports Radio studio. Rich is in Texas. And after the show, the DP podcast goes up. Our stream goes up. Best of the week. Everything's there. Yes, our bonus podcast, overpromised. Search Covino, C-O-V-I-N-O. First, COVID might come up, but then scroll right past that. Yeah. Covino and Rich, and follow, rate, and review. Give us 5 stars. We appreciate it.
6: Yeah, COVID really messed up your search term, huh?
2: It really does, yeah.
6: C-O-V? No, not COVID. Oh, Covino. There it is. Okay. And by the way, shout out to my buddy Jeff Selman listening out here on the West Side, Covino. Ooh. Probably on 570. He's from L.A. He's the guy that runs the pony ball division.
2: Oh,
6: at West Hills, and he was saying, I just bought myself a new glove too. And that machine that breaks in a glove now,
2: mm-hmm.
6: we were talking about like some of the technology differences when we were kids compared to now. That machine breaks in a glove in 15 minutes that was like stiff, like a stiff, hard leather glove. It's amazing. So, but you would prefer to do it the old fashioned way?
2: No, I not necessarily, but I think there's some charm in that, right? And I think you lose some. It's like, with all the technology, you always lose a little something. We have great innovations in the world of streaming, but you know what I do miss sometimes? Going to the CD store and that whole routine of it. It's easy to stream a movie on Netflix, but going to Blockbuster was lots of fun. You lose things along the way. I think maybe you lose the art of that extra pride you might have. And when you're pounding that glove, you're like, yeah, I broke this bad boy in. And do they break it into your liking? Because some people go like straightforward when they break in their glove, like where it's boxy feeling.
8: Yeah, there's levels to
2: and
8: it.
2: And then some people go like with a little bit of a slant, like a little bit of a lean with the glove.
6: I go a little slant lean on the glove.
2: But you can do that even with the machine?
6: Yeah, no, because it just really, it loosens up the leather. And then you sort of.
2: Then take it from there?
6: Sort of handle it from there. But
2: any other innovations in sports that are blowing your mind?
6: I think the when you were a little baseball kid, because Covino, if to not know us, Covino and Rich, Covino played baseball his whole life.
2: Yeah, I mean,
6: high school, college, everything.
2: Yeah,
6: the gear.
8: He had 27
6: clothing,
8: Little League home runs, by the way.
6: Yeah, he did have 27 Little League home runs.
2: Yeah, how come when we're in for Dan Patrick, you leave out that fun fact? I want the world to know.
6: I'm so sorry.
2: Yeah.
6: But I would say the biggest changes from when we were kids, not only like flag football being a big thing now, and you know the advent of certain sports, I think the gear these kids have is next level. Like. The uniforms, the gear, everything involved. Like every kid's got a $300-$400 bat, sliding gloves.
2: I think that's your LA talking, man.
6: You think that's LA? You don't think kids around the country all have sliding gloves and their own bats and hype fires and all that?
2: As they say on Love Island, 10 toes down on that one. You're in an LA bubble if you think all kids have $300-$400 bats.
6: You think it's only Los Angeles where people have these? So down
2: I'm
6: here,
2: not saying it doesn't exist anywhere else, but if you think everybody has one, I think you're out of your mind.
6: Every kid
2: people
6: has one helmet.
2: People are broke, and that might be part of the reason, but not everybody can afford a $300-$400 bat.
6: Every kid is like almost like told, like, you got to get your own bat, and they all have these expensive bats. Covino, I'm in New Braunfels, Texas. The Dick's Sporting Goods I went to yesterday, you walk in, and it's a display of these $300-$500 bats and gear and the sliding gloves and like all the gear that looks like ice cream sundaes. You know what I'm talking about?
2: I do know what you're talking about. Yeah. It's like a whole little look that baseball
6: only an LA
2: have.
6: Thing?
2: No, I think when you're talking that money, that type of money, and where everyone has those expectations, yeah, that's an LA bubble.
6: No, that's everywhere. Kids are parents are wasting money everywhere.
2: Sure I'll ask Big Poppy when he's here if kids in the Dominican Republic are playing with $400, $500 baseball bats.
6: Oh, now you're going to bring the DR into it. Awesome.
2: Hey,
6: that's a fair comparison.
2: You said everybody.
6: Okay. All right, we got more Covino and Rich. We'll talk some World Cup, some trivia, maybe a little NFL next hour. Hang tight.
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4: All right. Our last hour is going to be action-packed. We got Big Poppy Baseball Thievia, as he calls it. Your chance to win our summer prize pack, some grilling aprons and koozies. 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And Big Poppy is always fun, even though he's grumpy because it's early here in for Dan Patrick. So join us Monday through Friday, 2 to 4 on the West, 5 to 7 on the East. Everything at Covino and Rich. I'm Steve Covino. That is Rich Davis, the Tiger Boy, Tiger style. How many Tiger shirts do you have, by the way?
5: It's a graphic t-shirt with a tiger. Back off.
4: But how many do you have?
5: You're wearing a jacket, and it's 100 degrees in the summer.
4: No, it's freezing in the studio. That's why I'm wearing a jacket.
5: You're wearing a jacket in July.
4: Yeah, it's freezing in the studio, you bonehead. And, of course, Danny
5: chilly?
4: G.
5: You chilly?
4: I am. And Danny G's our super producer. Hey, Iowa hey. Sam is on the Glockenspiel. And we appreciate you, Fox Sports Radio Nation, for being here. Again, if you want to watch the show, if you want to see his tiger style, like he's in the Wu-Tang Clan or something, if you want to see my sweet bomber jacket and watch what you hear, everything's at youtube.com/@CovinoandRichFSR. In fact, the live chat's popping. We got Real Mr. Franz. We got Back Gunner. We got Gus the Bus. Mauser. Steve Rocho. A lot of people chiming in, Rich.
5: Yeah,
4: saying bats are expensive.
5: He's not wearing headphones today. He's wearing earmuffs. I wanted to bring up
4: how much was that thing to break your glove in, though? You never told us how much it was.
5: $20.
4: So it's a matter of, do you pay $20 at Dick's Sporting Goods to have them break in the glove for you with this new handy dandy
5: innovative machine? It's not new. I'm just new to the, like, my kid's obsessed with baseball stuff, so I'm like, you know, buying all the gear and doing all the stuff. But, and by the way, we're getting a lot of feedback saying it's not just California. You're out of your mind to think it's only California where kids are spending all their parents' money on new bats and helmets and sliding gloves.
4: I know gear
5: is
4: next level. I know all these little kids are wearing their little necklaces and they think they're, baseball superstars with all their extra how do you do's and bracelets and slides and socks and outfits. And I get all that, but I don't think every kid has a $300-$400 bat. I know you guys are the experts, but I find that very hard to believe.
5: All right, well, I mean, when you say every kid, no, but if you're making it seem like it's an LA thing, no, it's a kid baseball culture thing.
4: Okay. I mean, I'm not going to argue that. Bats are expensive. I know that.
5: Yeah. Well, so you think like in a little league,
4: but not
5: or
4: everybody
5: a pony
4: has
5: ball,
4: them.
5: You think in a pony ball league or a little league in some small town, they're using like big barrel Eastons from 87?
4: No. I'm not thinking that at all. You said every kid has a $300-$400 bat. I'm like, not every kid. He probably has to beg the kid that could afford it.
5: Can I use your bat?
4: The same way those clay bats were a thing. Ceramic bats. I'm sorry. When we were kids, or the new TPX came out and you had to beg the rich kid. Can I use your bat just for one at bat? But everybody had them.
5: When we were kids also, you shared helmets with other kids, which looking back was gross, but I still think it's funny that every kid has their own helmet. But did you have your own helmet?
4: No, of course not.
5: You just hoped that the kid on your team didn't have dirty lice head.
4: All right, so what were your two questions? Because we got to talk more World Cup. I have just a random question about the World Cup.
5: I have three sports notes, and then we'll move along to some World Cup action. Number one, today's the anniversary of a great kids baseball movie. Pitcher's got a big butt. Speaking of Little League and Pony Ball, Pitcher's got a big butt. You know the movie?
4: That would be Rookie of the Year, right?
5: Rookie of the Year. Henry Rowan Gardner. Do you put that up there with, like, Danny, some of the better kids movies like The Sandlots and Mighty Ducks? And
6: I think it cracks the top 10.
5: We watched that recently with the kids, and they loved it. They, you know, Little Giants. Like, we're talking the list of movies that you got to show your kids if they're into sports. I think Mighty Ducks, Little Big League, Rookie of the Year, Little Giants. There's a bunch of them in that same category. Of course, Sandlot, but Rookie of the Year came out on this day in 93. So if you want to feel.
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4: The Iron Bigs get set for their last morning game of the 2026 season, and it comes in the series opener against the final opponent before the All-Star break, the Columbus Clippers, making their way to the Lehigh Valley. The Clippers coming in at 7-5 in second half. 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A successful week up in Rochester, though, last week for the Iron Bigs, winning 4 out of 6 and winning a series against the Red Wings for the first time this year. Look to keep the winning ways going back here at home at Coca-Cola Park on a Tuesday morning. 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
4: This is the Lehigh Valley Iron Pigs pregame show, presented by Ashley, the largest furniture store brand in North America. Jack, I'm here with you bright and early on a Tuesday morning from the Phillipsburg Easton Honda Studios. Hope you've had your cup of coffee, breakfast, as it's almost time for Iron Pigs baseball. Let's take a look at what happened the last time out for Lehigh Valley back on Sunday in the series finale against the Rochester Red Wings, where the Iron Pigs, after winning the first three games of the series, dropped ones on Friday and Saturday, and it came down to the finale for Lehigh Valley to try to secure a series victory. But they would do just that, rallying late in a come-from-behind effort. Winning 5-3 on Sunday at ESL Ballpark, the Pigs would strike with their first two runs of the game in the second inning. Stuart Burrow with an RBI fielder's choice, and Rene Pinto with a sacrifice fly brought in the first two runs of the game. Abimelech Ortiz would swat a solo homer in the third and get the Red Wings all on the board for Joey Weimer's RBI single, and a Trey Lipscomb sacrifice fly would plate a pair in the fourth and give the Red Wings a 3-2 lead. The game would remain that way up until the top of the eighth inning, but clutch Felix Reyes, who has a knack of coming through in the big moments this year, hit an RBI single to tie things up at 3. At the top of the night, though, the Pigs would take full advantage against the Red Wings' Gus Varland, as they would play two runs after loading the bases to start the frame. Robert Moore would play two with the single. 5-3, the Pigs would take the lead, and Max Azar would pick up his second save of the season, firing a perfect 1-2-3 ninth to seal the deal and get the win. Tucker Davidson improved to 5-3 with the second victory of the week, preceding Lazar with two scoreless frames, striking out 3. Gus Varland took his first loss of the year for Rochester in that one on Sunday. Let's talk about a guy who's back with the organization, none other than catcher Peyton Henry. He started the year with the Rail Riders following his departure after the end of last season with the Iron Pigs, but he is back after spending all of last year with Lehigh Valley. He was sharing backstop duties with Garrett Stubbs in the immensely successful 2025 Iron Pigs season. He was released by the Yankees back in the start of July. Henry slashed .224 with a .318 on base and a .329 slugging percentage, pardon me, with four homers on the year for the Rail Riders before being let go. He did have a multi-hit game, though, in his return to the Iron Pigs on Sunday. So a nice little welcome back for Peyton Henry. A good performance to go along with it. But we mentioned this is the final morning game this season for the Lehigh Valley Iron Pigs here at home or on the road, no matter where it's being played. They'll have a couple of afternoon games in the middle of the week the rest of the way, one in Worcester, one in Buffalo, down the line in August. But for the here and now, it is also going to be the final time that they are welcoming in an International League Western Division opponent into Coca-Cola Park. They started the season against the Toledo Mud Hens. It was one of the Western Division opponents that came here. But now Columbus is just the second out-of-division foe and will be the only other out-of-division foe to come to Allentown this year. Again, the first since the Pigs swept the Mud Hens to open the season, and they started 4-0 after that, and they win against Durham in their second series of the season way back when.
10: Pigs still have a couple of Western Division road trips, though, coming up. That'll be out of the All-Star break. They'll go to Omaha for three starting next Friday, Saturday, and Sunday. And then they'll go to Indianapolis for the week there for a 9-game road trip out of the All-Star break, solely Western Division opponents. So a fun little not traditional opponents for the Iron Pigs coming up here on the schedule going forward for the next couple of weeks. Stuart Baroa, though, would drop a key bunt base hit in the ninth inning on Sunday as well, on top of his fielder's choice RBI back in the second inning of that game. Fourth bunt base hit of the season for Stuart, tied for sixth in the International League in bunt hits, as he's also attempted the fifth most with 12, hitting .400 on such attempts. So a frequent bunter in Stuart Baroa. Now let's shift gears here and take a look at the starting pitching matchup for this morning's action. As today's on-tap sponsorship is Ranch City Brewing, located in the historic Silk Mill Complex in Easton. Ranch City Brewing delivers bold, rustic ranch-inspired flavors and thoughtfully crafted beers made with intention, quality ingredients, and a respect for the brewing process. Ranch City Brewing, bold brews, small town soul, big city buzz. For this one today, for the visiting Columbus Clippers, they'll hand the ball off to right-hander Trent Denholm. In the opener, he's 8-2 with a 4.21 ERA for Columbus. His last go-around was against the Louisville Bats on July 1st. He went six innings in that game, allowed six hits, three runs, all of which were earned, did not walk a batter in that game, and struck out eight. Over his last two starts that have spanned 10 innings, the second outing of that wasn't a start, it was actually out of the bullpen, as he's been splitting duties there as a long bulk reliever slash a starter this year as Denholm. But nonetheless, his last two appearances, he has racked up 17 strikeouts over 10 innings. Again, I mentioned that six inning start against Louisville where he struck out eight. But prior to that against Omaha, he went four innings in relief, did not allow a run, just two hits, and struck out a season high nine. Denholm this year has struck out eight or more batters in three different appearances. So Denholm knows how to rack up the strikeouts depending on the given outing. Again, his 4.21 ERA is across 68 and a third innings pitched this year, 17 walks to 69 strikeouts. So the walks are not a frequent occurrence there for Denholm. So much so, in fact, that he has gone the last six appearances without walking a batter. Pretty impressive stuff there for Trent Denholm. See if the Pigs can find a way to get some free passes and work him into some deeper counts here this morning. For your Iron Pigs, it'll be right-hander Brian Keller, who was stunning in his last time out against the Rochester Red Wings. Unfortunately, it was in the rain-suspended game last Wednesday. He went 4 one-hit innings as he was locking down the Red Wings lineup, but unfortunately, weather had something to say about it. The Pigs' offense, though, would roll through the rest of those two games that were played last Thursday. Keller struck out five, did not walk a single batter in that last start. In fact, 10 straight scoreless innings for Brian Keller. Over his last two starts, he has been incredible for your Iron Pigs. So we'll see if both these starters who've had success over the last couple of appearances they have made will continue that here today. Let's get your weather report brought to you by 69 News and 69 News Weather Channel. For this one this morning, right now, 68 degrees here in Allentown. Definitely a lot more mild than it was last week here temperature-wise, but I'm sure all parties involved today are not going to complain about that. 68 degrees as the afternoon hours roll along, going to get into the high 70s. Very minimal chance of rain. Wind going to be staying in the 8 to 10 mile an hour range. Not going to be much variation outside of that. So stable winds, stable temperatures, very minimal chance of rain. Setting up to be a fairly nice afternoon slash morning for baseball at Coca-Cola Park. Let's get your transaction report real quick as well. And an injury report to go along with it, which is brought to you by St. Luke's University Health Network. Right-handed pitcher Alan Ronhell has been added to the roster as he was optioned back on July 2nd, retroactive to July 6th. He has been added. Right-handed pitcher Evan Gates transferred down to Reading. Catcher Lou Albrecht transferred to Jersey Shore. Catcher Rene Pinto has been released. Happy trails, Rene Pinto. And infielder Leover Peguero returned from a rehab assignment and reinstated from the 7-day IL. Welcome back, Leover Peguero. That was today's injury report, along with the transaction updates, brought to you by St. Luke's University Health Network, your fit for life partner. We'll take a break here and hear from Iron Pigs manager Tank Adamson ahead of the series opener here in the week before the All-Star break. Here's the Pigs get set to tango with the Columbus Clippers. Hear from Pigs manager Tank Adamson coming up next on the Lehigh Valley Iron Pigs pregame show presented by Ashley, the largest furniture store brand in North America.
11: 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What if I stop? A British medical journal says you'll gain the weight back four times faster. So what now? There is an answer. Alex Goen patented hypnosis. In fact, a JAMA study says adding behavior therapy to GLP-1s produced 3 times the results. Hypnosis is behavior therapy concentrated. And Alex Goen hypnosis is the only U.S. patented hypnosis proven useful by the U.S. Patent Office. 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
10: 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Pigs return home after a series victory in Rochester, winning 4 out of 6 against the Red Wings last week. And with the Pigs being back home on a Tuesday, Tank Adamson taking his usual media availability. So ahead of this series opener this Tuesday morning against the Clippers, let's hear from Pigs manager Tank Adamson.
14: Well, I just wanted to ask you about having Peyton Henry back. He was a great dude. I know you work with him a lot. Got to be nice for the team to have a guy like that now on the roster.
15: For sure. You know, anyone that, you know, will come onto the team to help us win more games in the field is obviously a big part. But, you know, just the familiarity with him is going to be huge. He knows a lot of the arms and, you know, spent a lot of time with Painter last year too. Mm-hmm. So, yeah, I think it's a nice little fit.
14: And he'll get most of the time behind the plate then, I would imagine, or are you going to split it kind of even with him and Paul?
15: As it stands right now, I think at least for this week, they'll just split time. You know, mm-hmm. Paul's played his butt off, you know, yeah. and earned more playing time. So it's something, you know, that he's not under any illusions right now. And, you know, they're just ready to play, but chances are they'll probably go 3 each.
14: Okay.
16: The series in Rochester, I think, on a whole, take 4 out of 6, play some good baseball throughout. Was there anything that stuck out to you from, winning a series against a really good team?
15: Yeah, I think we kind of talk about the same thing every week, but I think we just did a better job minimizing damage. You know, we caught the ball when we needed to. We made some better decisions on defense in particular. We hit some cutoffs and just threw to bases to allow some of the innings where they're scoring runs to only be 1, maybe 2, as opposed to 3 or 4 as it had been earlier in the season. So I just think, you know, just again, continuing to limit damage and minimize free bases, I think has kept us in a lot of games.
16: Tucker Davidson, a couple scoreless innings out of the bullpen on Sunday. Moving forward, is that something to expect from him, bouncing between the pen and the rotation?
15: I think there might be a little bit of movement. Right now we have a little bit of a logjam with starters, so just making sure everyone gets the innings that they need. So whether that looks like him being on the backside of a couple of guys during the week or even post All-Star break, it's something that he's open to. He just wants to pitch as much as possible. So he's been great and really, you know, flexible with what we've needed. And, yeah, he did a really good job on the weekend, so I'm excited to see what that continues to look like.
17: What difference did you see in Painter this last outing?
15: There was a lot of strike one. I think that was a big thing. You know, he got ahead and probably had a little bit more command on the fastball, which was good, you know, and able to use that as more of a weapon. And, you know, for a guy like him with his stuff, if he's ahead from the get-go in at-bats, it makes it a pretty uncomfortable at-bat for a lot of the guys. And he just did a great job at getting ahead, and there was a lot of early contact too, so it kept the pitch count down, and, you know, he could have kept going in terms of pitches. So he's in a really good spot, and it was just encouraging to see him have some fun out there.
17: Is it a matter now of building on that, going out and getting another one? Good outing like that?
15: Absolutely. I mean, just like everyone, but, you know, it's a day-by-day thing as well. Like, it's not just like you're seeing the fruits of the labor when he goes out there, but there's a lot of work behind the scenes on what he's doing just to make sure that he's as polished and refined and getting to where he needs to be individually, in addition to going out and getting guys out. But ideally, it's a nice little stepping stone, but again, it's just continuing to grow on a day-to-day basis.
16: We get to see Brian Keller again here at home. He was fantastic before Mother Nature stopped him last week. For you guys and even for him, when does this stop kind of being a nice return story of, you know, a guy who hasn't pitched in affiliated ball or period in 3 years into this is a guy that can contribute right now.
15: Yeah, I think it's honestly to that point. You know, he's become, you know, a pretty reliable part of our rotation. You know, it was the gradual build up, and last week he was outstanding. You know, he lived ahead, and had it not been for the weather, he had probably had a real chance to almost finish that game, if not get really, really deep into it. And, you know, it's just cool to watch and to see his body holding up and him just continuing to grow trust in that. You know, he sets a pretty high bar for himself, which is admirable. But yeah, right now he's been a huge part, and hopefully sets the tone today.
16: At least for me, when I talked with him, I was surprised the first couple times that, you know, for him it was never, oh, I'm just happy to be back. He had, you know, real ambition here. Was that something that struck you when you talked with him the first couple of times?
15: Yeah, honestly, the first time, I had a huge amount of respect for him. Obviously, the journey that he's been on, given that, you know, he had the surgery and early on, you know, but then he had subsequent surgeries when he was a free agent. So even just the fact that he footed the bill for his own surgeries to get himself back on the mound, and just the investment in himself, I mean, that's something I have a huge amount of respect for. And to see the work that has been happening the last 3 years and to see it on the field, it's really cool to watch, honestly, and it makes a lot of sense, like his drive, and it lines up, and I wouldn't be surprised to see him continue to grow in this game.
18: Tommy Pham, another new one. What do you know about him? How does he fit into the plan, and what have you seen in a short window?
15: I mean, he's a hugely experienced guy, as we know. He's been in the major leagues for over a decade, and you know, he's a guy that, you know, has some edge to him, which is good. You know, he's been a part of a number of winning teams, and it's something, you know, when he first got here that I'd like him to bring into this clubhouse. You know, he's one at the highest level, and it's something that I think he can really help a lot of these younger guys understand what that looks like too. And he's a professional, you know. There's no coincidence as to how you can still continue to be playing at 38 years old, and just the way that he goes about his business, and, you know, there's an intensity to him that you can't teach, and that's something that's huge. And it's a good experience for me personally, but it's just great for the younger guys that are around him as well.
18: Now, this thing with De La Cruz, like, is that a confidence builder for him? I know it's a move, and he's on the 40 man. Like, does that put a little spark into him now to try to continue to play better and better throughout the rest of this season? Is this a good thing that this has happened to him?
15: I would say so. You know, he was loving being here, so I guess if nothing else, it shows that people notice the work that's being done. You know, whilst the outfield in Philly is pretty full right now, he's done so many good things and forced their hand in that regard. So it's a credit to him and the way that he's just posted up all season. You know, he's been a huge part of our lineup, and he's played really good defense as well. So he's been a really valuable contributor. And yeah, I'm just rapt that he gets an opportunity and we continue to grow. But yeah, I'm you know, super excited for him, and it adds to that, you know, flexibility in the outfield for us too.
19: Do you have any update on Aiden Miller?
15: Nothing too much, honestly, right now. It's a lot of just a day-by-day thing with him, and I think to slow play it or just make sure that we're setting him up for success as best that we can, that's about as much as we're getting done now. But right now, a lot of the focus is just the guys that are in our clubhouse right now, and we'll be ready.

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4: Approaching our 11:35 scheduled first pitch time here on a Tuesday morning, series opener between the Iron Pigs and the Columbus Clippers. Welcome back into the Lehigh Valley Iron Pigs pregame show, presented by Ashley, the largest furniture store brand in North America. Jack, I'm here with you. Just heard from Iron Pigs manager Tank Adamson here before this series opener. Before we hand things off to Sam Jonick here today, let's get you a road to the show, which is driven by New Car. Discover why everyone loves a new car today. For running in the Fighting Phils last week, they were at home against the New Hampshire Fisher Cats, ended up splitting a six-game set, 3-3. On Sunday, it was a 5-3 loss. For the Fighting Phils, it would start in the top of the second. A four-run second inning for the Fisher Cats would give them the early lead, one that they would not relinquish the rest of the way. Redding would answer back with three in the bottom of the third, a two-run single from Luke Ritter, and a hit-by-pitch, with the bases loaded to Brian Rincon. Capped off the three-run inning, they pulled within one. A run in the top of the eighth later in the game gave the Fisher Cats some insurance, and that would be the final there in Sunday's matinee. 5-3 the final. The Fighting Phils end up splitting the series. As for today, there will be an action on the road against Somerset Patriots. Starting at 6:35, Gage Wood, the right-hander on the mound. He's 0-1 with a 3.86 ERA on the season for Reading. For Jersey Shore and the Blue Claws, been a tough last couple of weeks for them. Lost 5 out of 6 to Brooklyn a couple weeks back and lost all 5 that they played against Rome last week. They'll look to get things back going in the right direction here on the road tonight against the Frederick Keys, scheduled for a 7 o'clock first pitch. On Sunday, it was a 2-0 loss against Rome. Both runs came in the top of the second. Not much to speak of offensively for the Blue Claws in that one. For tonight, though, again, I mentioned they're going to be in Frederick, 7 o'clock for the first pitch. Reese Dutton, the right-hander, he's 4-4 with a 3.03 ERA, takes the ball for Jersey Shore in that one. Clearwater back on the road as well. They were hosting Fort Myers last week and took a 4-2 series victory against the Fort Myers Mighty Muscles. They're in Tampa taking on the Tarpons tonight, 6:30 for the first pitch there, TBD to start for both sides in that one. Quick look back to Sunday, though, the 6-2 win. It started early, 3 in the first on a bases-clearing double from Matthew Ferrara. And Juan Villavicencio double in the second, made it 4-0 early in favor of Clearwater. Fort Myers would plate runs in the fourth and fifth, make it a 2-run ball game, but a pair would score in the home half of the seventh on a 2-run home run by Will Vierling. 6-2 the win on Sunday for Clearwater. They're 48-33 in total this year. That was your road to the show, which is driven by a new car. Discover why everyone loves a new car today. Give you a quick scoreboard update presented by Ashley. The Phillies are in Cincinnati tonight, starting a series against the Reds. At 7:10, Zach Wheeler on the bump for that one for Philadelphia. He'll be pitted against Andrew Abbott, the left-hander for Cincinnati. In the International League, the Pigs and Clippers, the only morning or afternoon action today in the International League, so they're a standalone contest. Still plenty of action to come up on this Tuesday night, however. Four games will be starting at 6:35 later tonight. Gwinnett welcomes in Memphis, Buffalo hosting Scranton Wilkes-Barre, Louisville battling Omaha, and the Syracuse Mets taking on the Norfolk Tides in Norfolk, Virginia. At 6:45, standalone contest, Worcester hosting Rochester. At 7:04, the Charlotte Knights collide with the Nashville Sounds. At 7:05, Indianapolis meets the Toledo Mudhens. Also, Jacksonville battling Durham. And the nightcap tonight at 7:38, the

0: Iowa Cubs get matched up against the St. Paul Saints. 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
7: Wrapping up the Lehigh Valley Iron Pigs pregame show, Sam Jelinek with you here from Cyan Sky Broadcast Booth with Iron Pigs and the Columbus Clippers taking us into the All-Star break as the Iron Pigs, coming off of a series win against the Rochester Red Wings, welcome in for the final time this year an IL West opponent. 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Hi everybody, Sam Jelinek with you here from Cyan Sky Broadcast Booth. Iron Pigs and Clippers here on this Tuesday morning. Pigs at 6-6, 41-46 in the season, while Columbus 7-5 in the second half, 48-38 overall on the season. Tango here for our final series before the All-Star break next week in the All-Star game in Philadelphia. Iron Pigs will be sending Brian Keller to the mound here today. Keller 0-1 with a 2.59 ERA. Back-to-back scoreless outings for him. 10 innings scoreless in total. Will be matched up against Trenton Denholm for the Clippers. Denholm 8-2 with a 4.21 ERA here this season. Iron Pigs 4-6 last week in Rochester. Picked up a series win in the finale on Sunday. 5-3 the final. While the Clippers, they come east after being at home last week. Clippers managed to take 4-6 from the Louisville Bats. 6-2 win on Sunday, giving them their series victory. Let's get the starting lineups now, brought to you by PSECU. PSECU, where members achieve more. For the Iron Pigs, or rather for the Clippers, first our road team. Pigs back here at home. Clippers managed by former Iron Pig legend Andy Tracy in his sixth year as skipper with the Columbus Clippers. For Columbus, written out by Andy Tracy, it'll be Petey Halpin to lead things off. He is in center field. Angel Hinao is the third baseman batting second. Juan Brito will play second base and hit third. Ralphie Velasquez, one of the top prospects in the Guardian system, he bats fourth. He'll play first base. Hitting fifth, Bo Naylor, he'll be doing the catching. And then C.J. Cavis in left. George Valera in right. Cody Huff will DH back eighth. And Milan Tolentino, the shortstop. And Trenton Denholm, the starting pitcher for the Clippers. Brian Keller will end our lineups prematurely here as he's taking the field for the Iron Pigs. So we'll take a break for the National Anthem, brought to you by Allied Personnel Services. 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We'll go ahead. One final break. First pitch. Clippers and Iron Pigs is next here on the Pigs Radio Network. 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
10: 3-2. Sanger swings, drives in the air towards left. It's falling fast. Reyes hustling in into a slide. Did he pick it? He did! Sliding catch, Felix Reyes. Get on your horse, big boy.
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10: The 3-2 pitch. Anthony swings. It's a line drive deep right. De La Cruz back to the track. It's off the wall. Coming to score, Lantigua. Wilson behind him. And Keaton Anthony wins it.
8: Now, let's go live to the Cyan Sky broadcast booth with the voice of the Iron Pigs, Sam Jelinek.
7: On a beautiful Tuesday morning here in Allentown, Pennsylvania, we're at Coca-Cola Park, where it is time for Lehigh Valley Iron Pigs baseball. Hi, everybody. Sam Jelinek with you here from the Cyan Sky broadcast booth as the Iron Pigs and the Columbus Clippers kick off their six-game series here this morning. Iron Pigs looking to continue their winning ways of late, 6-6 here in the second half, taking 4-6 from Rochester, second-best team in the IL in the first half. Pigs returning home to take on their final IL West opponent of the season here at Coca-Cola Park. From this point forward, nobody else will be making the trek from the great beyond and the great West as the Columbus Clippers come to town for a second straight season. Clippers at 7-5, 48-38 overall, while the Pigs 6-6 in the second half, 41-46 on the season. Best starting pitcher of late for the Pigs, Brian Keller, gets the ball today for the Iron Pigs. He has thrown 10 consecutive scoreless innings, the only thing that could stop him last week was Mother Nature, and here today, looks like the forecast is clear the rest of the day, so Brian Keller, he might not be able to be stopped. He gets the ball for the Iron Pigs, and this is how the defense will take shape behind him. It's Felix Reyes in left field. Stuart Baroa will be in center. Ryan De La Cruz in right. Christian Kyros at third base. Dylan Moore is the shortstop. Robert Moore at second base. Keaton Anthony is at first, and Peyton Henry catches for Brian Keller. Keller, 6'3", 210-pound righty, now 32 years old, beg your pardon, out of Germantown, Wisconsin. Will work from the first base side of the rubber. So you will have a predominantly left-handed hitting lineup today for Columbus. 8 of the 9 hitters for the Clippers, either left-handed or switch hitters. The only righty in the lineup is the 8-hole DH, Cody Huff. So Halpin, Petey Halpin from the left side, digs into the first pitch from Brian Keller, swung on and blasted out to deep center. Baroa backing up towards the track, will settle up and make the catch. First pitch of the game is hit hard, but it's a fly out to center field. One pitch, one out. First pitch at 11:37, a very brisk 70 degrees here at first pitch. A little bit of breeze coming in from left, overcast skies for the moment as it's basically been raining across the Mid-Atlantic and the Lehigh Valley for the past 48 hours. One out, nobody on. Brings up the two-hole hitter on Helhino. The third baseman takes a called strike on the outside corner, 0-1. So fly out to center for Halpin. Brings up the switch hitter. And now hitting 296 homers, he's driven in 26. 0-1, slash down the third base side, foul. 0-2. Keller was unbelievably efficient his last time out against Rochester. He had gotten through four innings, facing just one over the minimum. Gave up only one hit, five strikeouts on 44 pitches. First base side, he winds and deals 0-2. This is up high. One ball, two strikes. He now one of the top prospects in the Guardian system. This is a pretty loaded Columbus roster, a very young roster, at least on the hitting side. 1-2. Swing and a miss. Pitch up. Got him late on it. He now down on strikes, and Brian Keller picking up right where he left off last week. Two up, two down. Is barely taken Many pitches here, just five pitches here for the first two outs. Keller comes into the day 0-1 with a 2.59 ERA. I think you can see at this point he's fully past the injuries that had held him off the field over the past three seasons. Multiple surgeries. First pitch home to Juan Brito. It's a fastball that is in for a strike. Two outs, nobody on for Brito. Switch hitter batting left. Second baseman for the Clippers. Brito hitting 240 on the season. Six homers. He's driven in 38. 0-1. Fastball's up and in. One ball and one strike. Keller will be predominantly fastball. Four-seam fastballs used 48% of the time. Cutter at 22. Slider 15. Sinker 14. And a very rarely used curveball. Two outs. Base is clear. Keller, with his chest facing towards third, steps into his wind from the first base side down the slope. And Brito, a soft ground ball the other way towards short. Third baseman Kyrol cut it off. Throw over to first in time to get Juan Brito. That's three up, three down for Brian Keller here to begin this ball game. We go to the bottom of the first. It's the Clippers nothing and the Iron Pigs coming to bat here on the Pigs Radio Network, presented by Ashley, the largest furniture store brand in North America.
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7: Bottom of the first, it's the Columbus Clippers nothing and the Iron Pigs coming to bat against Trenton Denholm on the mound for the Clippers. Denholm makes the start for Columbus, his eighth start, 17th appearance overall. He's 8-2 with a 4.21 ERA this season. He gets the ball for Columbus, and this is the lineup that he'll face for the Pigs, brought to you by PSECU. PSECU remembers, achieve more. It'll be Dylan Moore, Felix Reyes, and Brian De La Cruz, your top three. Then Keaton Anthony, Otto Kemp, Christian Cairo, 4, 5, and 6. Peyton Henry, Stuart Baroa, and Robert Moore, 7, 8, and 9. Moore through Henry, that's 1 through 7, all right-handed. And then Baroa and Moore, 8 and 9, both switch hitters. Denholm working from the third base side of the mound, steps into his windup. His first pitch of the game is a called strike on the inside corner to Dylan Moore, and we're underway here in the bottom of the first. Clippers went down in order. See if the Pigs can get the first base runner of the game here. Denholm, 5'11", 200-pound righty. It's 0-1. Moore swings, line drive left field. That's going to drop in front of C.J. Kapus in left, and Dylan Moore begins the Iron Pigs half of the first with a base hit. Nice start for the Pigs. Moore, who has been heating up of late, really good series for him in Rochester. A couple multi-hit games, finished a triple shot rate. Homer shy of the cycle one night. Last week in Rochester, he was 6-for-16, three doubles and a triple. Brings up Felix Reyes. Denholm, his last time out, was a bit of an emergency starter. Red glove, set of the belt. Moore leads it first. First pitch to Felix, the fastball that's inside on him. So it was supposed to be Justin Campbell that day, but he was injured during warm-ups back on July the 1st against Louisville. Denholm, able to pick up the slack, though, ended up covering six innings, giving up just three runs in total. Moore leads it first. 1-0 to Reyes. Felix takes, fastball on the outer half. One ball, one strike. It was actually the first start for Denholm since the end of April. He'd moved into a bulk long relief role for the Clippers out of the bullpen, which had been unbelievably successful for him. Infield to the pole side. Second baseman Brito up the middle. A throw over to first, and Moore is back. Defensively for Columbus, it's C.J. Kapus in left, Petey Halpin in center, George Valera in right, Angel Hinales at third base, Milan Tolentino the shortstop, Juan Brito at second base, Ralphie Velasquez at first, and Bo Naylor catches. 1-1 on Felix, here's the pitch. Felix swings and lines it back up over the screen and into the sweets. One and two on Felix Reyes. Felix, big hit on Sunday. Game-tying RBI single in the eighth. 58th RBI of the season. That leads the Iron Pigs. The 1-2. Breaking ball hit in the air towards center. And a step is help. And now he'll retreat back. Two more. Makes the catch. Marty stationed towards right center. Barely had to move for that one. And Felix is the first out for the Iron Pigs. One out and a man at first for Brian De La Cruz. David Cruz added to the 40-man roster over the weekend, exercised an opt-out clause in his contract and kind of forced the Phillies' hand. If you read between the lines and the tea leaves a little bit as to why the Phillies elected to add David Cruz to the 40-man, you know, David Cruz has been playing really well. He had an OPS over 1,000 in June, hit .333 for the month. First pitch, it's outside to David Cruz. Moore's taken off for a second. The throw from Naylor is late. Stolen base for Dylan Moore. 10th stolen base of the season, and he's in scoring position with De La Cruz ahead in the counts, one ball and no strikes. But for the Phillies, losing De La Cruz will be far more painful than even keeping him is, you know, an added bonus. 1-0 pitch. De La Cruz laid on the fastball at 93. Swings and misses, 1-1. Because if you let De La Cruz walk, trying to find a somewhat major league ready right-handed hitting outfielder at the moment, they are in scarce quantity. Throw back to second. Moore dives in. Brito with the pick play. Denholm spinning and firing. So it's kind of, Phillies were in a spot where it's, you know, one in the hands worth more than two in the bush. Brian hitting .254 for the Pigs. The 1-1. Fastball can't get the call. Up and away at the belt. De La Cruz pinch hit on Sunday in the ninth inning. Hit for Rene Pinto. Ended up walking. Part of that two-run rally in the ninth. Moore out at second. One out. Bomb the first. Scoreless for the moment. The 2-1. De La Cruz swings. Lifts a sky-high fly ball. Shallow center. Halpin comes gracefully in. Now sprinting to the spot. Make the catch easily. David Cruz, the second out of the first, brings up Keaton Anthony. Here for the morning game, the Iron Pigs wear their typical Friday uniforms, the Friday creams, but like the Phillies do for day games, weekday at home, the Iron Pigs kind of following suit, same cream color here for the day game on Tuesday instead of their home whites. Columbus wears their navy blue alternate top, gray pants. First pitch on the way to Keaton Anthony's breaking ball that is down and away. One ball, no strikes. Denholm, a 14th round pick of the Guardians in 2021 out of UC Irvine. Four pitch mix, fastball, changeup, cutter, and curveball. 1-0 coming. Anthony takes, changeup down low. Ball two. Keaton in the cleanup spot for the Iron Pigs, hitting .272. He's got four homers and driven in 20. Dylan Moore out at second. Iron Pigs trying to break the ice here in the bottom of the first. Denholm from the belt takes a peek back at second. 2-0 pitch. Anthony swings, line drive over the leaping. He now at third and down the left field line. It'll go all the way to the corner. Moore comes in to score. Anthony on his way into second. He'll stop there with an RBI double. And the Pigs kick off the homestand with a run in the first. They lead 1-0 here in the bottom of the first. Keaton sitting on a 2-0 fastball, actually got a middle changeup. He was so out in front of it, but kept the hands back just enough. Off the end of the bat, hooked it over the leaping he now at third. Almost rose to the occasion to get it. It's an RBI double for Keaton, his fifth double, 21st RBI. Pigs on the board early, 1-0. And Otto Kemp will hit with a man at second and two outs. First pitch on the way to Otto's, a fastball up and away. Denholm has never seen the Iron Pigs before, although a couple of Pigs have seen Denholm coming through the minors when he was with Akron. Double-A member of the Eastern League playing against Reading. 1-0 pitch. Otto takes a knee-high fastball. Ball and strike. Otto hitting 225. He's got 8 homers. Driven in 30. One ball, one strike. Outfield shades the other way on Kemp. Shallow in center and right, but deep in left. 1-1. Otto swings through a curveball. One ball, two strikes. Denholm pitched exclusively in relief May and June. But he was working as a bulk man, was working, covering multiple innings. Each outing came on starter's rest. 1-2. Swing and a miss. Fastball up and away. Gets Kemp swinging. And the inning over. But the Pigs on the board first. Keaton Anthony, an RBI double. We go to the second. It's 1-0 Iron Pigs. Here on the Pigs Radio Network. 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
7: Top of the second, Iron Pigs and Clippers. 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Be 4-5 and 6 for Columbus. Ralphie Velasquez, Bo Naylor, CJ Kathis. Brian Keller, a 1-2-3 first. Early support from Keaton Anthony, an RBI 2-out double in the bottom of the first. So Keller now 11 consecutive scoreless innings here. Faces Velasquez, left-handed hitter, first baseman, swings the first pitch and fouls it back. Velasquez, one of the top prospects in the Guardian system. Cleveland has been thrown into a bit of tumult and turmoil the past couple of weeks, thanks to some injuries to some key players. 0-1 from Keller. Velasquez takes a cutter, hits up and away. Jose Ramirez still in the IL for Columbus. Angel Martinez. Chase DeLauder was hurt. He's back. 1-1. Velasquez takes outside. Two balls and a strike. But that has forced Cleveland to call up quite a few of their top prospects. Travis Bazzana being one of them. Cooper Engel recalled recently. He has struggled a good bit. 2-1. Velasquez swings for the fastball. 2-2. Ralphie Velasquez, first-round pick of the Guards out of Huntington Beach High School, 23rd overall back in 2023. With Columbus, he's now hitting 273. He's got 3 homers and driven in 12. 2-2, called strike 3. Fastball at the knees, gets some looking. Keller, 4 up and 4 down to begin today's action. One out, nobody on for Bo Naylor. Naylor, not one of the prospects here for Columbus, although once upon a time he was one. First-round pick, Cleveland, 29th overall, out of high school in Canada. Had been one of their catchers, left-handed hitter, takes outside, one ball, no strikes, but struggled this year. Guardians able to trade for Patrick Bailey from the San Francisco Giants. 1-0 pitch. Naylor takes a cutter. Had the knees, one ball, one strike. Naylor with Columbus now hitting 208, 4 homers, and he's driven in 14. Still only 26. Naylor, one of the brothers of the Naylor baseball family. 1-1, late on the heater. Swings and misses. 1-2. Josh Naylor, his brother with the Seattle Mariners. 1-2 on Bo Naylor. Keller looking for back-to-back strikeouts here to begin the second inning. Winds and deals. Naylor fouls it back. One out, nobody on. Here in the top of the first, top of the second, beg your pardon. 1-0 Iron Pigs. Brian Keller, tan glove, toes the first base out of the rubber with his right foot, winds and delivers. Naylor lifts a fly ball out to center field, not too deep. Baroa will come in a couple of steps, now racing in, makes the catch. Seems like the wind's coming in pretty strong from left and from center as well. The flag in center field's, you know, breezily moving a little bit in. But I think up above in the clouds, we got a little bit more action up there. Two outs, nobody on for CJ Kathis. Takes off the plate, one ball, no strikes. Kathis, another one of the prospects that the Guardians tried up at the major league level, ended up sending him back, hitting 241 with Columbus. Now two homers, he's driven in 21. 1-0 pitch. Kathis lifts a pop-up down the third base side, slicing and into the seats. Ball and a strike on C.J. Kathis. Brian Keller, 5-up and 5-down. Begin this ball game. Infield will swing around to the right side for the left-handed hitter. Tyro off the line at third base. Shortstop Moore right behind the bag. Pitch home. It's lined down the right field side and into the netting. Keller heading the count again. 1-2. This is one thing that Keller did phenomenally well last week against Rochester. Not just the quick outs of Red Wings hitters, but when at-bats would go a little bit longer, he was consistently ahead in the counts. So head on Kathis here. One ball, two strikes. Gets his sign from Henry. The 1-2. Kathis fouls it straight back. Still 1-2 on C.J. Kathis. Keller trying to retire his sixth straight to begin the ball game. Long look in to Henry. And the 1-2 again. Kathis fouls away another. So 1-2 on Kathis, sixth pitch of the at-bat coming up here. Long snap down of the day so far for Keller. 24th pitch of the game in total, and he can't even get the pitch off. Pitch clock violation, Nathan Hammond, our home plate umpire, alerts us to it. And that'll run the count to two balls and two strikes. Down and in, across the shoot tops, Kathis, and Keller has his first full count of the game. Three-two. Called strike three. Keller rips off a dandy of a cutter outside corner at the knees, gets Kathis looking, and the inning over. So the Iron Pigs have Keller 6-up and 6-down to begin the ball game. We go to the bottom of the second. It's still 1-0 Iron Pigs here on the Pigs Radio Network. 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
7: We go to the bottom of the second. Iron Pigs leading the Columbus Clippers 1-0. Sam Jelinek with you here from the Cyan Sky broadcast booth. It'll be Christian Cairo to lead things off here in the second. Cairo facing off against his old organization, the only organization he had ever known. First pitch from Denholm to Cairo's breaking ball on the inside corner. Actually, that's a bit of a lie. Cairo did spend about half of spring training with the Atlanta Braves when he was a Rule 5 pick. But otherwise, Cleveland's Guardians organization is the only one that Cairo had ever played for. 0-1, he hits a one-hopper over to third. He now playing it on the grass, picks it. Enough time to throw across the diamond to get Cairo one away here to begin the second inning. So Denholm allowed two hits and a run in the first. Gets the leadoff man here in the second. Brings up Peyton Henry. Got a nice little ovation for Peyton making his return home to the Iron Pigs. He spent all of last year with the Iron Pigs. One of their two backstops, primarily with Garrett Stubbs. Right-handed hitter, open stance. The wind to the pitch from Denholm. Sinker misses inside on him. Peyton, between his one game with the Pigs and the rest with Scranton Wilkes-Barre, hitting .231, four homers, and he's driven in 14. Red-handed hitter, open stance, 1-0 pitch. Henry fouls it straight back. Peyton made his return to the Pigs on Sunday after being signed earlier that day. It was 2-for-4, scored a run. Base is empty, one out, bottom two, Iron Pigs up, 1-0 early. Denholm, third base side, rocks and delivers. Henry breaks his bat on a jam shot back behind the mound. Off the bump, Denholm over the shoulder makes the catch. PFPs for days, Trenton Denholm. Not too shabby. That's not an easy play to make as a pitcher because you're having to go down the back side of the mound, which that's a tricky slope to navigate. He had his head up the entire time looking at the baseball, not looking at where his feet were. So he makes the play himself. Not to say pitchers are unathletic, but I think if you took a random assortment of 10 pitchers, there's a 20% or 2 out of those 10 probably trip and fall going down the backside of the mound. First pitch to Stuart Baroa. He swings and misses, then dances out of the box, flipping the bat to himself. Late on the fastball, 0-1. 2 up, 2 down for Denholm. Baroa, 8-hole hitter, hitting .250. He's got 4 homers, and he's driven in 29. Infield to the pull side for the lefty, the 0-1 inside corner, 0-2. Denholm comes into the day, 68 in the third innings, just 17 walks, 69 strikeouts, 70 hits. Sole pitch to a good amount of contact. He's only given up 9 homers. He has hit 4 batters. 0-2 on Stuart Baroa, with Denholm looking for his first 1-2-3 inning of the ballgame. The pitch, fouled back. Count remains at 0-2. Field towards the pole side for Baroa. Kafis and Lefta stays straight away. 0-2. Baroa swings and misses. Change up. Foul tip held on to by Naylor. And the inning over. So the Pigs down in order for the first time today. And we go to the third. It's 1-0 Iron Pigs. Here are the Pigs Radio Network. 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
2: That to-do list you have needs one more thing. Chill. Take the afternoon off and binge watch anything. 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
3: Scoreboard update presented by Ashley. Phillies are in Cincinnati tonight at 7:10, opening a series against the Reds with Zach Wheeler taking the ball there for Philadelphia. In the International League, Keaton Anthony's two-out double in the bottom of the first has the Iron Pigs up over Columbus 1-0 after two. Plenty of games to come later on tonight in the International League, including four starting at 6:35, Gwinnett hosting Memphis, Buffalo welcomes in Scranton Wilkes-Barre, Louisville collides with Omaha, while the Syracuse Mets tango with the Norfolk Tides. At 6:45, the Worcester Red Sox hosting the Rochester Red Wings. At 7:04, Charlotte meeting Nashville. At 7:05, a pair of games begin. Indianapolis welcomes in the Toledo Mudhens for the week, while Jacksonville and the Jumbo Shrimp meet the Durham Bulls. And at 7:38 tonight, the nightcap, the Iowa Cubs pitted against the St. Paul Saints here the week before the All-Star break. Iron Pigs in early lead, 1-0 after two at Coca-Cola Park. Top half of the third we go. Back over to Sam Jelinek.
4: Thank you, Jack. Like you said, Iron Pigs up 1-0. RBI double for Keaton Anthony in the first, giving the Pigs the early advantage. Unable to score in the second, which I brought to mind the fact that, you know, Phillies yesterday, day game, getaway day against the Royals, lost 15-1. The Royals scored in each and every turn at bat. So the Pigs unable to do that today. And it's only the second time in franchise history the Phillies have had that happen to them. First pitch on the way to George Valera. He swings and misses. 0-1. While Brian Keller on the other end of things for the Iron Pigs is stringing together 0-0. 12 consecutive scoreless innings here now for Keller after two to open today's ballgame. The 0-1, Valera flies it down the left field side, slicing into the seats. Throng of waiting camp kids will jump on it. 0-2 on Valera, 7-8-9 due up for Clippers. Valera hitting .259. He's got four homers and driven in 27. Open stance from the left side, 0-2. This is up and away with the fastball, 1-2. Keller by stuff doesn't really jump off the page. You know, fastball sit 91-93. Cutters in the high 80s. Good slider. Rarely used curveball. 1-2. Called strike three, inside corner. That is a third backwards K today for Brian Keller. Fourth strikeout in total for Brian, but there's just something about the way the ball comes out of his hand, the extension he generates, that hitters just do not seem very comfortable with. One out, nobody on for Cody Huff. Only right-handed hitter in the lineup today for Columbus. DH, Keller winds and deals and throws a fastball down the middle. No balls and a strike. Huff, 10 homers, driven in 48, hitting .273 on the season. Outfield straight away, infield defense straight up, 0-1, sinker runs down and in on him. One ball, one strike. Iron Pigs 6-6 here to begin the second half. Big part of that, being at .500 right now, is the strength of their starting pitching of late. 1-1. Cut on and missed. Left a cutter up. Huff can't connect. It's 1-2. Most outings of late for the Pigs starting staff. You know, covering five innings or more. Keller, Andrew Painter, Tucker Davidson, all throwing the ball very well of late. Davidson, a pair of wins last week. Painter, six innings. One-run ball on Saturday night. 1-2. Huff, a ground ball off the third base bag and down the line it goes. Will scoot all the way towards the corner. Reyes cuts it off. He's not going to have a play anywhere. Throws it into third base. Huff with the first hit and base runner of the day for the Clippers. It's a double. It kicks off the third base bag. So a runner at second base. One out. Brings up Milan Tolentino. Tolentino, the nine-hole hitter, snaps a streak of seven in a row sat down by Keller to begin today's game. Keller finished his outing against Rochester that was cut short by rain by retiring the final 10 he faced. First pitch to Tolentino, misses up and away. One ball, no strike. So he had retired 17 straight by the time that Huff doubled here in the third inning. Iron Pigs lead one zip. Tying run at second for the Clippers. Tolentino hitting 248. He's got 10 homers and driven in 45. Open stance from the left side. Huff leads from second. 1-0. He's fouled back. One ball, one strike. Top of the order, Petey Halpin on deck. Dylan Moore at short, shadowing the runner, Huff. Keller working from the stretch for the first time. Hands together at the chest. Looks back at second, kicks the knee, delivers home. Tolentino golfs it high in the air, deep right center. Barroa chasing back towards the track. He'll settle up, make the catch. Tanking from second, going to third, Huff. Barroa will hit the cutoff man as Huff takes third without a play. And the Clippers with the tying run 90 feet away now, albeit with two outs here in the third. Second time today that Clippers have hit the ball pretty hard out towards center field, and both times the ball has died a good bit. Again, we reiterate the flag in center doesn't seem like it's billowing in too strongly, but must be up above, a little bit of jet stream coming in, knocking the ball down. Petey Halpin, one of the guys who did fly out to deep center, first time up, first pitch of the game, in fact. First pitch, Keller misses way high, kind of lost his footing way down the mound there. Keller protecting a 1-0 lead here in the third. As Huff at third base, Halpin, left-handed hitter. Hitting 266, 5 homers and 25 RBIs at the start of the day. 1-0 pitch. Cutters up high. Ball two. Angel Hinao's on deck. He struck out his first time up. Cairo even with the bag at third, just behind the grass. Moore up the middle at short. And Robert Moore at second base playing towards the hole on the right side. 2-0 on Halpin. The pitch home. Swing to miss. Sinker off the plate. Halpin caught chasing a little bit. Haven't been too many hitters counts today for Columbus, so don't really blame Halpin for finally getting himself into one and seeing fastball of the hand and letting it rip. Huff down the line at third. 2-1. Halpin fouls it straight back. That sinker was in the zone. Pretty good one to hit. Now knee-high outer half. Two and two on Petey Halpin. Four strikeouts today for Keller. One to begin the third. Trying to find another here to end the third. 2-2. Halpin off the hands. Pops it up behind the plate and into the seats. Four strikeouts for Keller, three of them come looking. It's mostly stayed away to help in here. Wonder if maybe I'll think about trying to run a sinker back to the inside edge. Cutter down and in towards the back foot. 2-2 on Petey Halpin. Two away in the third, tying run at third. The pitch home, cut on and missed. Cutter up and away, Halpin swings through it. And Keller with his fifth strikeout of the game already strands the tying run at third base. We go bottom three, still 1-0 Iron Pigs here in the Pigs Radio Network. 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
4: Bottom of third, Iron Pigs leading the Columbus Clippers 1-0. 9-1-2 due up for the Pigs here against Trenton Denholm. Robert Moore leading things off, switch hitter batting left, and the first pitch from Denholm is a curveball that's outside. One ball and no strikes. Denholm, first time through the order, first eight at least. He's given up one run on two hits. Only base runners so far today for the Pigs. Moore hitting 242, 1-0. Chops it up the first base side. That's a foul ball. Moore and Reyes here in third. Robert, Dillon, and then Felix. Robert Moore, good week in Rochester at the game-winning two-run single in the ninth inning Sunday. Moore, seven homers, driven in 29, 242 average. Infield to the pole side, the 1-1, checks his swing, changeup down, he lays off. Two balls and strike on Robert Moore. Kick in the pitch. Moore swings, lifts it in the air out to center. Wing will knock this one down heavily. Halpin started back, now actually camps at the spot. Makes the catch, and Moore is the first casualty here in the third. Back to the top of the order for Dillon Moore. Mentioned earlier, Denholm has done a bulk of his pitching this season, actually in bulk relief. May and June always came in as a reliever. Did have starters rest, averaged just about 60 pitches. But during that time, he was absolutely electric out of the bullpen. First pitch, Dillon Moore swung on and fouled back over the screen and into the seats. No balls, one strike. Denholm was 7-0 out of the bullpen with a 1.95 ERA, 9 games total, 32 and a third innings, 35 strikeouts, and only 5 walks. Third base side, the ready works, winds, and delivers. Fastball at the knees, outside corner. It's 0-2. The psyche of why a guy, especially doing the same thing as starting, as far as pitching on the same amount of rest, coming into clean innings. 0-2. More takes, change up. It's down below the knees. One ball, two strikes. Why the psyche can be so different for a guy is a fascinating case study. You know, I can imagine it as far as being a true reliever versus being a true starter, why sometimes that works. Pitch home, Moore off the hands, pops it up. Foul ground behind the play, Naylor giving chase, but he's going to run out of room. It's into the home plate suites. There was a conversation earlier this year at the big league level with Brian Bello for the Boston Red Sox, who just for some reason was atrocious in the first. But if you had an opener in front of him, his first inning coming out of the bullpen was all right. So why for some guys that, you know, starting just creates anxiety or just doesn't work as well for them? 1-2, swing and a miss. Fastball up, more chases. He's down on strikes. Third punch out of the day for Denholm. 2 outs, the base is empty for Felix Reyes. In theory, having an opener ahead of you just allows a starting pitcher not to have to face the top three in the order at least one fewer time. 2 outs, base is clear. Pigs up 1-0 in the third, and the first pitch to Felix Reyes is a curveball up and in on him. One ball, no strikes. But if you come on in relief later in the game, still cover your innings, and still face that top part of the order again, but the results are drastically different, I can't really put my finger on as to why things are so drastically different. 1-0 is fouled back into the seats. 1-1 on Felix. Now you have a guy like Alan Rangel for the Iron Pigs and the Phillies who kind of does both of those roles, pitching out of the pen, sometimes starting, and doesn't really seem to affect him either way. 1-1, change up, down the dirt. Alto. Denholm set down the side in order in the second, as he's now retired six straight. Two-out base is clear here for Felix. 1-0 Iron Pigs, bottom three. 2-1, Reyes swings, line drive, but it's foul. Down the third base side, out front. Two and two on Felix Reyes. Naylor sets up down and away. Denholm, a glance off to the third base side, now kicks and deals. Reyes swings and fouls back up into the sweets. A really good crowd here for a Tuesday morning into the afternoon camp day. Coca-Cola Park, bunch of camps in attendance, bunch of kids out from school, out at summer camp, and right back out at the ballpark. 2-2. Reyes fouls another one off up above our heads. The press box will carry him back down. Weather's turned out beautifully for them, given the flash flood warnings we were in for the past couple of days. Rain earlier this morning, took the tarp off, and now it's just calm, cool. Probably one of the coolest days that we've actually had in a couple of weeks. 2-2 still on Reyes. Seventh pitch, the at-bat. Coming up next, Denholm delivers, swing and a miss. Curveball down the dirt, Reyes chases, he's down on strikes, and the inning over. Denholm's retired seven straight as we go to the fourth. It's 1-0 Iron Pigs here in the Pigs Radio Network, presented by Ashley, the largest furniture store brand in North America.
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4: 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Keller so far has allowed just one base runner. Nearly in the identical same spot that he was in last week against Rochester. First pitch to Angel Hinau. It's outside. One ball, no strikes. Keller threw four scoreless last week against Rochester, retiring the final 10 he faced. Only allowed one hit, a single to Yohandy Morales. 1-0 to Hinau. He slugs into the air, deep left center field. Barroa racing back to the track in front of the wall. He's got his sights on it and makes the catch. So again, the wind coming in from center kills another baseball for Columbus. He now hit that on the screws. 105 miles an hour off the bat, but he lines out to deep left center. And Stuart Barroa busy today out in center field. That is his fourth putout of the game already. So far today, as far as outs are concerned for Keller, he's gotten four air outs to center field, five strikeouts, and one ground out. One out, base is empty. Juan Brito next. Keller with fastball on the inside corner. No balls and one strike. Keller, four scoreless last week in Rochester. And then in the top of the fifth, the skies opened up and there was a deluge of rain that ended up suspending the game. 0-1, Brito a weak tapper just to the right of the mound. Keller off the bump, able to knock it down with the glove. And then glove flips it over to first, very nonchalantly, to retire Brito. Quickly, two outs here in the fourth. The way that Keller was able to be very calm after knocking that baseball down is just a testament to his demeanor right now. He is just locked in. Nothing is phasing him on the mound. He is just simply pitching, just playing baseball. Two outs, nobody on for Ralphie Velasquez. Struck out Wilkins, first time up. Two outs, nobody on. Top of the fourth, Keller right now at 40 in baseball. Two outs, nobody on for Ralphie Velasquez. Struck out Wilkins, first time up. Two outs, nobody on. Top of the fourth, Keller right now at 46 pitches. Winds and deals. Velasquez swings, lifts a fly ball out to left.

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4: 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Let's go, Pigs. Still 1-0 Lehigh Valley as Brian Keller with four more scoreless innings. Now up to 14 consecutive scoreless frames. After a 1-2-3 fourth, it's De La Cruz, Anthony, and Kemp due up as Trenton Denholm has nearly matched him to this point. First pitch on the way to De La Cruz. Brian swings, lines it down the right field side, but it's a foul ball. 0-1 on De La Cruz, who flied out to center field his first time up. Denholm has sat down seven straight. Last man to reach is the guy on deck, Keaton Anthony, who has driven in the only run of the game with a double back in the first. Game one of six this week will take us into the All-Star break. 0-1. De La Cruz down the right field side again, sliced into seats. 0-2. Pigs with six this week against Columbus, then off next week for the All-Star break. Hopefully have a chance to take in some of the festivities down in Philadelphia. And then after that, the Pigs will be on the road for the first nine coming out of the All-Star. 0-2, down and away, ball two strikes. Three in Omaha and then six in Indianapolis. So they see the Indians for the first time since the great realignment. Not played Indianapolis since 2019. 1-2 on De La Cruz, the pitch. Up and in, bends him back. Two balls, two strikes. So the next three series for the Pigs, all coming against IL West opponents, and that'll actually be the last of the IL West that the Pigs will see this season. 2-2 on Brian De La Cruz to begin the fourth. Denholm delivers, curveball down and away. 3-2. When the Iron Pigs return home after the trip in Indianapolis on July the 28th to take on the Buffalo Bisons, they will only play four different teams the rest of the way after that. 3-2. Taylor Cruz, a sky-high pop-up. Third base side over his own dugout. Will drift into the seats. And because the Pigs have already finished their season series against the Rochester Red Wings, they're only going to play four other different IL East opponents the rest of the way here. It'll be Buffalo, Worcester, Scranton, Wilkes-Barre, and Syracuse. Payoff pitch. De La Cruz takes the fastballs up high. It's ball four, and Brian walks here to begin the fourth. First walk of the day issued by Denholm or by either pitcher. Leadoff man on for the Pigs for the first time since the first. First base runner since Keaton Anthony doubled back in the first. And hey, look, here's Keaton Anthony. Anthony stepping in. Faces Denholm back to the stretch. Middle infield at double play depth. Denholm's first pitch is a fastball up and away. Keaton with his 21st RBI his last time up. Open stance from the right.

0: ringside. Denholm, red glove, the belt, takes a peek at first. Long set, 1-0 pitch, fastball belt high, outside half. One ball and a strike. Anthony, last week against Rochester, 7 for 22. One homer, drove in four. Could have had a second homer, but was robbed. Leaping grab the wall by Andrew Pinckney, taking a homer away. 0-1-1 off the hands, Anthony. A weak ground ball to short. Glove by Tolentino. Goes to second one. Brito over to first in time. Gets Anthony. It's a 6-4-3 double play. And just like that, Pigs, two outs, nobody on here in the fourth. Good pitch by Denholm. Ran that sinker in on Anthony's hands. Thought maybe it was going to be hit too softly for the Clippers to turn it, but Tolentino and Brito, good quick work. Two outs, nobody on for Otto Kemp. Denholm's first pitch. Curveball. Tags the outside corner. No balls and a strike. 1-0 Iron Pigs. Bottom four. Denholm and Keller. 0-1. Kemp off into the bat. Scrapes into the backstop. 0-2. So far, a great pitcher's duel here. Only had four base runners. Three for the Pigs. One for Columbus. Quickly 0-2 on Otto Kemp. Denholm winds and fires. Fastball up high. One ball, two strikes. Outfield straight away. Infield. Couple steps to the pull side for Otto. 1-2 pitch. Fastball called strike three. Belt high outside corner. Gets Kemp looking. And the inning over. Pigs get a leadoff walk, but send the minimum to the plate here in the fourth after the double play. We go to the fifth. It's 1-0 Iron Pigs here on the Pigs Radio Network, presented by Ashley, the largest furniture store brand in North America.
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0: Top of the fifth, Iron Pigs with a 1-0 lead over Columbus. Sam Jelinek with you here at the Cyan Sky broadcast booth. Third straight here that the Iron Pigs and Clippers have met up after missing each other. 2023 season. Iron Pigs took 5 of 6 here from the Clippers last year. That was the end of April. Brian Keller back to work. First pitch on the way to Bo Naylor. Swung on and fouled off. No balls, one strike. Naylor flying out center field. His first time up. Iron Pigs taking 5 of 6 last year, and it was a pretty crazy, hectic series that week. Otto Kemp had the franchise record for most hit by pitches in a game. 0-1. Cutter up and in. Naylor swings through it. 0-2. Cade Fergus, the Fergalicious game, the walk-off homer in the extra innings. Also featured another extra inning game that the Clippers went on to win. 0-2, a little bit high. One ball, two strikes. That was, I believe, let's say Dom Nunez, I think, in a three-run homer off of Max Lazar when Lazar was a strike away from getting out of the inning. Only game picks lost that week. 1-2, Naylor, a hard ground ball over the first base back and down the right field line. It'll scoot inside the sidewall and all the way into the corner. Naylor on his way to second. It'll shift it down gear and hold there. They lead off double. Second double of the game for the Clippers. One over the third base back. This one over the first base back. And Columbus with the tying run in scoring position to begin the fifth. Not an ideal two-strike pitch for Keller there. He's trying to backdoor cutter, left it knee high, middle of the plate. Naylor able to rip it. Sixth double of the season. Anthony just too far off the line. Couldn't get back to it. Pigs took 5-6 last year, took 4-6 in Columbus in 2024. Here's C.J. Cephas, Keller's first pitch. And this one line towards second by the snap of Morin into right field, a base hit. Naylor over to third was trending back towards second in case that runner was caught, so we'll only advance to third base. And Cephas, the base hit. First tour aboard for the Clippers here to begin the fifth. So Columbus, who had only one base runner through the first four innings of the game, now has back-to-back hits here to begin the fifth. And again, a cutter that just had too much the outside edge. It seems like second time through the order now, the Clippers starting to lean out over the plate a little on Keller, anticipating that cutter on the outer half. Here's George Valera, struck out looking his first time up. Cephas dancing from first, the first pitch. Sinker is down and away. One ball, no strikes. Pigs will play the infield back. Tyro still tight to the bag at third. Keep an eye on Naylor. Anthony holds Cephas at first. 1-0. Fastball up and away. Ball two. Keller, four scoreless innings here today after four his last time out in six. The start before that. 14 consecutive scoreless innings, but on the ropes here in the fifth. First and third, nobody out. 2-0-2. Valera hits a ground ball towards the hole right side. Sliding stop to his left. Moore knocks it down. Recovers on the outfield grass and throws to first. Again, Valera coming home to score from third is Naylor. This game is tied at one in the fifth. So the scoreless inning streak over for Ryan Keller. Stops at 14 innings. Cephas does advance to second base. Valera, a ground out. Do credit him with the RBI, though. Valera, his 28th RBI of the season. Go-ahead run, scoring position now for the Clippers. Cody Huff doubled over the third base back. His first time up, right-handed hitter. First pitch breaking ball is up and in on him. I've not seen a whole lot of the slider today from Keller. He's basically been able to make do with just the cutter. 44% four-seam, 20% sinker, 29% cutter. 1-0 pitch. Bounced foul into the Iron Pigs dugout. A little ping-pong around down there. A little bit of light stretching going on out in the Iron Pigs bullpen right now. Keller at just 57 pitches. Probably not close to being done here. His season high, 85 pitches, but he's only gone as many as six innings. Before the 1-1, steps off. Cephas dances from second. Moore pounces on him. Now Keller to the plate. And Huff pops it up. Foul ground behind the dish. Henry off with the mask to the backstop. It's going to land four rows deep where a fan makes a barehanded snag. Or at least it came off his hands. He's able to protect his lady friend sitting next to him. One and two on Cody Huff. Milan Tolentino, the nine-hole hitter, is on deck. Tied at one. Top of the fifth. Huff, square stance. Keller's 1-2. Fastball's way high. 2-2. Two and two on Huff. Hands hovering around his shoulders. The 2-2. It's up and in. Keller hasn't walked anybody. Didn't walk anybody his last time out, although he did walk three. His sixth scoreless innings against Syracuse back on June the 24th. Three and two on Huff. Kafis at second, the payoff, and off the hands. Huff pops it up right side of the infield. Anthony will call off Moore. Makes the catch. First baseman halfway towards second. He's playing way off the line. Far easier for him to get there and make that catch. Two outs. Go-ahead run still in scoring position for Milan Tolentino. Flying out to deep center field his first time up. Keller set up the first base side, delivers home. Carves out an edge on the inside corner. 0-1 on Tolentino. Milan Tolentino, fourth round pick of the Guards in 2020 out of high school. Rests the bat on his back shoulder. Kafis leads away from second. 0-1 coming. Tolentino fouls it back. 0-2. Two on Milan Tolentino. Clippers have tied it at one. Two outs, top of the fifth. Runner at second. The pitch home is fouled straight back. Kirby Snead starting to pace a little bit out in the bullpen. Kirby can sometimes be a bit antsy out there when he knows his number might be called. Pitched three innings to close out the win on Thursday, last week, game two. And Cusick as well, stretching a bit. 0-2 on Milan Tolentino. Kettler rifles home. Tolentino fouls another one back. Scouting report very clearly for the Pigs on Tolentino that now they can beat him with some fastballs here. He's just getting enough of it to stay alive. Still 0-2 on Tolentino. And before the next 0-2, Keller steps off. Tolentino steps out. Fifth pitch of the at-bat, third 0-2, Kafis second, Kettler, two-strike pitch, fastball high. This time Tolentino lays off. Keller at the ready. From the chest, the 1-2, backdoor breaking ball called strike three. Slider shaves the outside edge. Keller freezes Tolentino, his sixth punch out of the game, to Strand Kafis at second to end the fifth. But Columbus does tie it on the RBI ground out from Valera. We're halfway home. It's tied at one here on the Pigs Radio Network, presented by Ashley, the largest furniture store brand in North America.
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6: 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Moments like Whitehall's Saquon Barkley being the number two overall pick in the 2018 NFL Draft by the New York Giants. 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
7: Scoreboard update presented by Ashley in the Major Leagues. Tonight, the Phillies are in Cincinnati starting a series against the Reds at 7:10 with Zach Wheeler being matched up against Andrew Abbott there. In the International League, George Valera's fifth inning RBI groundout has leveled us at one apiece between the Pigs and the Clippers. Coming up later on tonight, plenty of games in the International League. Four starting at 6:35. Gwinnett hosting Memphis. Buffalo welcomes its Graham Wilkes-Barre. Louisville Bats matched up against the Omaha Storm Chasers. And the Norfolk Tides hosting the Syracuse Mets. Standalone game at 6:45. Worcester meets the Rochester Red Wings. While at 7:04, Charlotte Knights hosting the Nashville Sounds. And at 7:05, a pair of games beginning Indianapolis matching up with Toledo this week, while Jacksonville meets Durham. And the nightcap at 7:38 here in this week before the All-Star break, Iowa hosting the St. Paul Saints. 1-1 at the halfway marker. To the bottom of the fifth we go at Coca-Cola Park. We turn things back over to Sam Jelinek.
0: Thank you, Jack. Like you said, halfway through this ball game, Clippers and Iron Pigs tied at 1. Trenton Denholm and Brian Keller both dealing here. Denholm with the early faux pas, giving up a run in the first on two hits. But Keller wavering in the fifth has allowed the Clippers to come back and tie the game at 1 apiece. Denholm back to work. First pitch on the way to Christian Cairo. He's in for a strike. 0-1. Cairo grounded to third base his first time up, facing off against his former team. Cairo spent all of last year with Columbus, 112 games, 33 stolen bases, 0-1, changeups down low, 1 ball, 1 strike. 2 homers, drove in 28, scored 56 runs. He's actually on pace to absolutely blitz by most of his totals from last year. 1-1 pitch, Cairo swings, lifts it down the right field side, and out of play. 1 ball, 2 strikes. In total, Cairo played 2 seasons for Columbus, 112 games last year, and then 69 in 2024. Down the count, 1-2 here. Cairo hitting 262 this season, 2 homers, driven in 27. 1-2, Denholm's curveball is down and away. 2-2, the curveball for Denholm has been the most off-used breaking ball to this point. 15 of them. Fastball, curve, and changeup. The 2-2. Cairo off the end of the bat, lines it off the Iron Pigs dugout. Count will remain at 2-2. And for one reason or another, StatCast has exactly 1 knuckleball thrown by Denholm, which doesn't make a whole lot of sense. It must have been his changeup, considering it had a spin rate of close to 2,000. Not exactly knuckling there. 2-2. This is inside, changeup floats off the edge. 3-2. Cairo still leading the International League in walks. Pace has slowed down a little bit, but he's got 65 now in 84 games played this year. Full count to begin the fifth. Denholm walks David Cruz to begin the fourth. 3-2. Fastball up and away. It's ball four, and Cairo will draw the free pass here to begin the fifth. Now the Pigs can have some fun on the bases if they so desire here. They've already run on Denholm once. Dylan Morris wiping a bag in the first. Brings up Peyton Henry. Peyton popped out behind the mound his first time up. Broken bat flare. First pitch. Henry takes a fastball. Center cut at the knees. No balls and strike. It's nice to have Peyton back in the fold. A little bit of continuity from last year, albeit delayed. He's one of the catchers who primarily worked with Painter last year. 0-1, Cairo's running. Henry takes inside. The throw down to second is late. Stolen base for Christian Cairo. Second of the day for the Iron Pigs. Cairo with his 23rd. Runner at second. Nobody out for the Iron Pigs with Peyton Henry now with the count 1-1 on him. Trying to hit something to the right side. Move Cairo over to third base. And Denholm trying to keep an eye on Cairo. Inside move. Chases him back. Pigs and Clippers, wildly the only day game action in the International League today. Typically, there's still a couple of Camp Day, Ed Day games left around the league. 1-1. Fastball right there. 1-2. But no, everybody else going to play 6:35 or later tonight. Before the 1-2, Henry uses his timeouts. Tied at 1. Bottom of the 5th. Clippers just tied this game up. Iron Pigs trying to wrestle the lead right back. Denholm will look to second. The 1-2. Down and away with a changeup. 2 balls, 2 strikes. Cairo leads the second. Brito keeping him close. Denholm a look. 2-2 home. Henry swings, lifts a fly ball, short center, and a couple steps. Halpin will make the catch. Cairo bluffs a tag. Halpin uncorks a throw to third that's high, but it's backed up by the pitcher Denholm, and Cairo will have to stay put. Man, Halpin airmailed that throw to third, and if Denholm isn't in the right place to back that up, because he had to catch it on the fly, there's a pretty good chance that throw just goes straight out of play. Maybe that gives you a good idea of how hard the wind's blowing in from center field, because Halpin has a strong arm, an accurate one at that, but I think the wind coming in gave that little extra oomph on it and it sailed. So Henry flies out, Cairo still at second, brings up Stuart Baroa, switch hitter batting left, and he's pushed off the plate with the first pitch fastball that's inside on him. Baroa, a good week in Rochester, finished 8 for 18, two doubles, and drove in 7. Open stance from the left side. Denholm will look to second. 1-0 pitch. Baroa late. Pops it up. Out of play. Nobody throwing in the Iron Pigs bullpen, so Keller will be given the sixth. Field to the pole side on Baroa. Shortstop Tolentino shadowing Cairo. The 1-1. Baroa whiffs on it. 1-2. One and two on Stuart Baroa. Robert Moore on deck. Denholm kicks and deals. Fastball takes off. It's up high. Two-two pitch. Baroa checks the swing, fouls it back. Denholm's done a really good job changing eye levels today. He's in the fastball up, bringing the breaking ball down. Execution to all quadrants of the strike zone. That's what can make you very successful. Two and two still on Baroa. Sixth pitch of the at-bat. The break even is down the dirt, smothered by Naylor. Cairo not going to go anywhere. Denholm, we talked about so far this season, the home runs haven't been an issue for him, although at one point they were a very big problem for him. Middle to end of April, gave up 7 homers to 90 batters faced. It's actually 15 of the 19 earned runs he allowed in that juncture. 3-2. Baroa takes changeup down low. He lays off. Second walk, the inning allowed by Denholm. Third walk is issued here. First and second, one out. Robert Moore up next. Denholm at 75 pitches. And I wonder if we see the Clippers bullpen start to get cooking here. Robert Moore, switch hitter batting left, hitting 333 over his past 8. Couple big knocks last week in Rochester. First pitch. Moore takes. Changeup is in off the plate. Robert, 4 for 13 last week. Homer, 6 RBIs. Got our first challenge of the game here. Naylor using it upon review. It's a good challenge. Changeup did just barely clip inside corner. So it goes from ball 1 on Moore instead to an 0-1 count. 3 walks today drawn by the Iron Pigs. Just the 4th time this year Denholm has walked at least 3. 0-1 on Moore. Cairo dancing from second. Denholm looks him back. Strike 1 pitch. Moore flips the line drive the other way. Slicing towards Kafis. Will come in and make the catch. Left fielder sticks with it. Cairo back to second base. Beats the throw. Not a bad swing by Moore, but with the winds coming in again, ball was knocked down. Might have made it actually a little bit tougher for Kafis to even figure out where that baseball was going to end up. He's the second out of the 5th. Runners remain first and second. Clippers getting Hunter Stanley loose out in the bullpen. Top of the order, Dylan Moore singled to left. His first time up, scored the Pigs' only run back in the first. Denholm's first offering. Fastball is on the outside corner. The walks today issued by Denholm are actually the first walks he's given up since May the 28th. 0-1, down in the dirt on the backhand side to Naylor, and he can't pick it. Goes to the backstop. Wild pitch. Cairo will take third. Baroa into second. Suddenly a base hit gives the Iron Pigs a two-run lead. Denholm didn't walk anybody for the entire month of June. Four batters faced without a walk that month. One and one on Dylan Moore. Second and third, two outs. Tied at one. Denholm rifles a fastball just down low. Five strikeouts for Denholm, three walks. He's only given up two hits. Second and third, two outs. Tie game. Bomb the fifth. Two and one on Dylan Moore. Denholm to the plate. Good pass by Moore, but he fouled it straight back. Two and two on Dylan Moore. Pigs trying to answer after the Clippers tied it on the Valera ground down in the top of the fifth. Two in scoring position, two outs, the 2-2. Moore off the end of the bat, a weak roller. Going to go foul down the third base side. Still 2-2 on Dylan Moore. Proud to be the sixth pitch of the at-bat. 83rd pitch of the game for Trenton Denholm. Righty set of the belt. Kicks and offers. Moore swings, pops it up over the third base dugout and into the sweets. Infield straight up, outfield straight away on Dylan Moore, hitting 278 now in the season. The 2-2, breaking ball ripped over the third hole. They're going to call it a foul ball. Macon Hammond, the home plate umpire, said it cut in front of the bag, did not clip in front of the base. It's a foul ball. Looking at the replay, did he have it right? Oh, that's hard to tell. From that angle coming down the left field line, it's super hard to tell because the depth is so hard to play out. Tank has a quick conversation with Hammond. Typically, Tank won't be too demonstrative or try to make a show if he thinks the ball is fair or foul. But Tank seemed to think that one was fair. Quick conversation over with Hammond. And the count remains 2-2 here on Dylan Moore after just missing what would have been a go-ahead two-run hit. Still 2-2. Tied at one, bottom of the fifth. The break even, Moore swings and misses. Pitch down the dirt. He'll just head back to the dugout, not even force the Clippers to throw to first. Strikeout recorded and the inning over. Pigs threaten, but they leave two in scoring position. We go to the sixth. Tied at one, here in the Pigs Radio Network. 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
0: Top of the sixth, Iron Pigs and Clippers tied at 1. Columbus with a run on the top of the fifth, tied it up. Iron Pigs nearly took the lead, but Dylan Moore's potential two-run base hit down the left field line just cut in front of the third base bag for a foul ball. Struck out on the very next pitch. Brian Keller returns for the sixth. His 14-inning scoreless streak over. Kind of starting anew here in the sixth. Third time through the order. Top of the order here, helping Hino and Brito. Helping 0 for 2. Fly out and strike out. Takes the first pitch. It's a sinker on the outside corner. No balls and one strike. One run, three hits. No errors for Columbus. Keller, 6 strikeouts. No walks. Cairo in on the grass, third off the line. The 0-1, Halpin serves it down the left field side and out of play. 0-2, Keller working into the sixth for the second time this season. It has been just an unbelievable year for Keller. Just how quickly things have ratcheted up for him. Consider that he hadn't appeared in an affiliated ball game since 2022. Pitch to Halpin, he scoops it in the air out to right. Coming in and towards the line, De La Cruz is there to make the catch. One away in the sixth. Tommy John surgery in 2023. Got released by the MPB team that he'd been with, the Hanshin Tigers over in Japan. Had to self-fund his next round of surgeries. Rehab in 24 and 2025. To begin 2026. Through a bullpen, Phillies in pretty desperate need of arms at the upper levels. The minors. First pitch to Hino. He swings and rips it on a line by the second baseman Moore and into right for a base hit. So on Hill Hino with a one-out single. It's aborted first for Juan Brito coming up next. And initially, here with the Pigs, Keller just kind of working himself back. He'll go through a rehab process that was ordained by the team. He was just helping the Pigs and ramped up. 2 innings on May 30th, then 4 and a third, 4 and then 6. It's kind of when those 6 scoreless innings happened, everybody kind of looked around and was like, okay, this dude is for real. First pitch on the way to Brito, he waves and misses, snowballs and a strike. And this is now turned, given that this is a 4th straight start of real quality stuff from Brian Keller. From, you know, how will he look coming off of injury, coming off of that ginormous chasm in between the last time he appeared in an affiliated game, throw over to first, and he now is back to, okay, he's contributing at the highest level of the minors here. Will he garner any interest, you know, maybe later this year, or at least set himself up for success next year? Frito's 0 for 2 with a pair of ground outs. Infield plays the pull side, and the fastball is up and away on him. So I'm no doctor or strength and conditioning or physio or anything like that, but for a guy not to have thrown for 3 to 4 years, I don't know what that does to his biological clock as far as, you know, your athletic clock. 1-1, hard ground ball to first on the backhand. Anthony picks it, throws to second a little high. Moore grabs it, return throw to first is in time. 3-6-3, double play for the Iron Pigs, and Keller faces the minimum here in the sixth. Another zero put up on the board by Brian Keller. We go to the last of the sixth, still tied at 1 here in the Pigs Radio Network, presented by Ashley, the largest furniture store brand in North America.
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0: On the sixth, Iron Pigs and Clippers tied at one. Hunter Stanley's the new arm of the mound for Columbus on this Lehigh Valley Chimney Specialists visiting pitching change, keeping the Valley safe one chimney at a time. Stanley replaces Denholm, who will not be a factor in today's decision. It was 5 innings, allows just 1 run, 2 hits, 3 walks, and 6 strikeouts. 85 pitches, 55 strikes. Stanley, 5'11", 203-pound righty out of Hammond, Louisiana, making his 6th appearance for Columbus. He is 0-1 with a 1.17 ERA this season. 7 2/3 innings, 9 strikeouts, and no walk, so he has been sharp to begin his time with Columbus this season. Righty will work from the first base side, delivers home to Felix Reyes, and the pitch is up high. 1 ball, no strikes. Stanley last pitched on the seventh, or on the second. So, good bit of rest. He threw 3 innings that game. 1-0 to Felix. Reyes, big swing and a miss. Had a fastball. 3 innings, 1 run, 3 hits. No walks, 3 strikeouts. Began the year with Double-A Akron. 1-1, down and away, slider missed. 17 games for the Rubber Ducks, 21 in third innings, 21 strikeouts, 12 walks, 29 hits. 2-1 to Felix. Reyes off the end of the bat, scrapes it to the backstop. Felix 0 for 2 today, fly to center and struck out. Kirby Snead is starting to throw out in the Iron Pigs bullpen. It'll be a busy week for Snead, I imagine, with this very left-handed heavy lineup for Columbus. Only lefty in the Iron Pigs. Well, 2-2, Reyes pops it up, out of play. Stop myself there. Not quite the only lefty in the bullpen now. Tucker Davidson also working in relief a little bit, but Tucker's days coming out of the bullpen will be more preordained than Kirby's. Davidson will cover multiple innings. 2-2. Reyes, big rip, fouls it back. Felix trying to untie this game here. Reyes has done a marvelous job of timing his homers pretty well here. So on the season, Felix leads the team with 9 go-ahead homers. Is a 10th in the offense. 2-2. Reyes fouls another one back. Tried to beat him with a high fastball. Still 2-2 on Felix to begin the sixth. The pitch home, down and in. Slider not tempting Reyes. 3-2. Full count on Reyes to begin the sixth. The payoff, Reyes swings, bouncing ball down the third base side. Foul ball.

0: Still a full count on Reyes. 10th pitch of the at-bat coming, and Reyes swings and misses. Chase the changeup down and away. Thought he might have been able to foul tip it, but Naylor, a good pick on the plate. Reyes down on strikes. One away in the sixth for Brian De La Cruz. De La Cruz walked last time up. De La Cruz in some transaction news over the weekend, added to the 40-man roster. A lot of people rightfully a little bit confused as to, you know, the transaction process he went through. Fastball is down and away. Ball one. De La Cruz, when he signed as a minor league free agent with the Phillies this offseason, had an opt-out clause for the beginning of July. Basically, what that does is he opts out of the contract, and that gives the Phillies 48 hours, 1-0, it's up and in, ball two, or typically 48 hours, 2 to 3 day range for the team, that, you know, in this case the Phillies, to decide, okay, do we want to put De La Cruz onto the 40-man roster? If we don't, he will become a free agent. 2-0 pitch, De La Cruz takes, it's down and away, ball three. And the Phillies elected to put him on the 40-man roster. He still had one option remaining, so De La Cruz sent back down to Lehigh Valley. There can be a couple of different types of opt-out clauses in a minor league contract. 3-0, fastball gets the call, outside corner at the knees, 3-1.
1: Come on, Brian!
0: Upward mobility clauses, straight opt-outs. Opt-outs where a guy can elect to stay, even after opting out, there's language can be manipulated in a lot of ways. 3-1, it's down low, it's ball four. De La Cruz walks here with one out in sixth. Tied at one, and De La Cruz at first now for Keaton Anthony. There'll be clauses in a guy's contract where if another team comes calling and says, hey, you know, we'd like to add him to our major league roster, a team that has the contract has to let him go or put him on their own major league roster if they don't want to lose him. First pitch on the way to Keaton Anthony. Breaking ball in the dirt. One ball, no strikes. Anthony, an RBI double in the first, has provided the only run of the game for the Pigs. Hit into a double play his last time up. It's also the last hit for the Iron Pigs. Denholm going his final four innings without allowing a hit. 1-0 coming. Anthony late, fouls it off.

Infield back, double play depth, outfield deep for the Clippers. Swung around the other way here. 1-1 pitch. Anthony reaching for it, lines it over the Clippers dugout. 1-2. Over the Clippers dugout that houses their manager, Andy Tracy, the once upon a time Iron Pigs legend. Tracy top 10 in basically every single Iron Pigs franchise record offensively. The original home run king of Allentown. Taste of this franchise for the first 3 years of its existence. Always great to have him come back here. 1-2. Anthony grounds it foul right by his own dugout this time. Two, runner goes Anthony, a hard ground ball to short, glove by Tolentino, looks to second, but De La Cruz will beat the play there as he throws to first. Anthony retired. Brian running on the pitch, able to keep the Pigs out of the double play. Good timing. Puts the go-ahead run into scoring position now for Otto Kemp. Two away in the sixth, though. Kemp happy to see Denholm out of this game. He struck out twice against him. Stanley a look to second. The righty delivers home. Kemp swings through a fastball off the outside corner. No balls and a strike. Otto, a good series in Rochester. 7-for-21. A pair of homers, 3 RBIs. Has to go ahead run in scoring position here in the sixth. Tied at 1. 0-1. Fastball is down and away. One pitch. Fastball down below the kneecaps. Ball two. Two-one. Otto out in front of a changeup. Swings and misses. 2-2. De La Cruz at second. Kemp at the plate. 2 balls, 2 strikes. 2 outs. The pitch home. It's up and in. Did it clip Otto? It did not. Otto hit by a 38th pitch in his Iron Pigs career last week. Rochester, the new Iron Pigs all-time hit-by-pitch king. King of ouch. Full counts. Cairo on deck. Tied at 1 in the 6th. The 3-2. It's off the outside corner. Ball four, Kemp walks, second walk of the inning. 2 on, 2 outs. Brings up Christian Cairo as the Clippers get a lefty loose out of the bullpen. Pitching coach for Columbus, that's Nick Wigren. Mount here, have a visit. They give some time for the southpaw to get loose. Steven Perez, the one warming. Kind of surprised we're getting a lefty up. Obviously, given the fact that the Iron Pigs do not have a left-hand hitter in the lineup. I guess for Baroa and Moore at the bottom of the order, turning them around to the right side would be preferable.

0: First and second. Two outs out of the mound visit. Christian Cairo 0 for 1 today with a walk. First pitch. Big breaking ball from Stanley. At the top of the zone. No balls and a strike. Cairo against this old team, old organization. Trying to be a pain in their side in the very first game against them. It's ended 1-6. David Cruz second, Kemp at first. 0-1, Cairo lifts a fly ball, shallow center field. Halpin coming in, center fielder lines it up, makes the catch with one hand, and the inning is over. Pigs threaten again, but they leave two more on base, and we go to the seventh. Tied at one here on the Pigs Radio Network, presented by Ashley, the largest furniture store brand in North America.
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0: Top of the seventh, Iron Pigs and Clippers still tied at one apiece. Kirby Snead takes over for Brian Keller, who, well, he will not leave in line for the win, sadly, but man, he pitched his rear end off again today. Six innings of one-run ball for Brian, 14 consecutive scoreless innings. The streak runs out as he gives up a run in the fifth. One run, four hits, no walks, and six strikeouts. Kirby Snead on to replace him. His first pitch to Ralphie Velasquez is ripped on a line right center field. That's down for a base hit. Baroa into the alley will cut it off. Velasquez around first, but he'll hold up there. The leadoff single. So the Pigs go for the left-on-left matchup, and Velasquez not phased at all there. Sinker was right down the middle to him. Leadoff man aboard for Columbus. Just the second time today they've done that. And they did back in the fifth, and it's when they scored their only run of the game. First pitch to Bo Naylor is outside. One ball and no strikes. Naylor doubled over the first base bag his last time up and then came in to score on George Valera's ground out. Tied at one in the seventh. 1-0 pitch. Naylor takes fastball at the eights. Kirby Snead making his 15th appearance for the Pigs. Five wins, actually tied for the team lead. Five wins, one loss, 3.38 ERA. 18 and two-thirds innings, 21 strikeouts, 14 walks. 1-1, slider is down the way. Two balls and one strike. Snead nearly set a career high his last time out as he covered the final three innings of Game 2 of last Thursday's doubleheader. Surprise, surprise, he picked up the victory in doing so. 2-1, Naylor lays off, it's downstairs. Snead, three innings, two runs, three hits, one walk, and two strikeouts. First time that he had covered three innings since three seasons ago with the Seattle Mariners. Three scoreless against the Houston Astros that day. 3-1 pitch, Naylor swings and rips it. Down the right field side towards the corner. It's a fair ball. It'll rattle around up against the wall. Over to third, Velasquez. An early stop sign shown there. He'll hold on to the bag as Naylor into second. The throw to the plate. And it's another double for Bo Naylor in Columbus, cooking with gas here to begin the seventh. Second and third, and nobody out. So less than ideal for Snead here, coming on to face the left-handed hitters. So far, two lefties, two hits. And held lefties to a 182 batting average this season. That was 4-for-22. Now the infield will come in. C.J. Cavis coming up. It's the fastball both times that's been hit. Cavis, a base hit his last time up. Snead, dead center on the rubber. The infield in. Second and third, nobody out. Tied at one. First pitch sinker is at the bottom of the zone. Snead, originally a 10th round pick of the Blue Jays out of the University of Florida. One pitch. Hit hard on one, hop to second, picked by more runners coming to the plate, and the throw will have him by a mile. Velasquez into a rundown. They run him back to third, where Cairo tags him out on the feed from Henry. Great job all around by the Iron Pigs defensively with the infield in, and staying at second was Naylor. Oh man, that is brutal base running on so many different accounts for the Clippers. One, Naylor from second didn't see that Velasquez was going home, so he doesn't even get to third, and then Velasquez at third doesn't even get run in a rundown long enough to allow Naylor to advance to third base or to allow Cavis to take second. So it'll be a fielder's choice, allowing Cavis to reach 4-2-5. First pitch to George Valera. He swings and chops it foul on the plate. 0-1, so we stay tied at one for the moment. Nice play by Moore on the backhand. I was a little surprised, honestly, that Velasquez was running on contact. It was a weak two-hopper to second base that Moore did have to pick going down to a knee. But I thought, no, with nobody out in the inning, why would Velasquez be running on contact? First and second, one out, 0-1. Valera takes the slider off the plate. Then really, for me, it comes down to once Velasquez breaks the plate and Moore throws home, Naylor has to be taking off for third base. You basically can see that, yeah, Velasquez is caught, he's going to be out. Still have to end up with somebody at third base. 1-1, Valera bouncing ball, first base side, it's foul. Snead ahead in the count, 1-2. Moore at second, even upon glove.

0: third base open if he wants to pitch around Huff. 275 hitter on the season with an 877 OPS. First pitch. This is inside. Still trying to square the circle on the base running there for Columbus. Goes the pig's way, though. Still tied at one. Top of the seventh. 2-1, 2-out. The 1-0 is up high. Down 2-0 in the count. This is about when if I'm Snead, I'm starting to think about, okay, maybe Tolentino on deck's the better matchup. Snead set of the belt. Brown glove kicks the knee high. The 2-0. Hoffa. Nice pass, but he fouls it back. Challenged him with a fastball, got his arms extended on it, and can't say that that's the pitch choice I would have gone with, but for the moment, Snead able to tell the tale. First and second, two outs, tied at one in the seventh. Snead delivers home, backdoor slider, misses off the plate. Henry's going to challenge this. Thinks it maybe clipped the edge. And looking at Sackcast, ooh, this is a bad miss. It's way outside, so call on the field is confirmed. Pig's first challenge of the game goes unanswered, and still 3-1 on Huff. Keller didn't walk anybody in his six innings of work. 3-1 on Huff, 2-on, 2-out, tied at 1 in the 7th, and 3-1, it's outside. Ball 4, Huff does indeed draw the free pass. Loads the bases for Milan Tolentino. Tolentino with pretty wild reverse splits this season. He is hitting .340 this year against left-handed hitter, or left-handed pitcher. .244 against righties. Infield plays the lefty. Pull side. Snead at the ready. First pitch home. Singer does not get the call. Little inside. All of his power does come against right-handed pitching. All 10 of his homers. That is a 120-point batting average swing. 1-0 pitch. Tolentino swings a bouncing ball just foul. Outside the bag at first. So looking at those numbers from Tolentino, at least on paper, it would tell you against lefties, he does, you know, give away a little bit of pop, shorten the swing to make higher quality contact, find the barrel a bit more, but doesn't drive it as much. Which, if you're Columbus for the moment, that's what they need right here. They just need a base in. Base is loaded, tied at one here in the seventh. Two outs, Snead. The 1-1. Check swing, slider outside. Couldn't get him to chase. Snead kicks and deals the 2-1. Tolentino takes. Sinker carves the outside corner. 2-2. Columbus, one run, seven hits, no errors. Pigs, one run, two hits, no errors. Clippers, just 1-for-8 with runners in scoring position tonight. Base is loaded, two outs. The 2-2. Tolentino rips it on the line, but right at Anthony at first. Makes the chest-high catch, and the inning is over. Snead navigates through troubled waters in the seventh. Leaves them loaded. We go bottom seven. Time to stretch. Tied at one here on the Pigs Radio Network. 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
4: 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I have no idea whether or not this is going to work, but they have just jumped to the front.

0: the line at the most exciting team to watch next year?
1: LaMelo Ball is a fine, fine basketball player. I mean, he is a fine basketball player. And they lose Naz Reid. And I like Naz. I really do.
0: It's great.
1: I like LaMelo Ball's game. I felt like they were missing another scorer. Keep in mind that you have Rudy Gobert, and if he can continue to be the defensive guy that he has shown that he is, then now you're talking about a team that has a guy that can guard the rim.
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4: Hope you had a good stretch in. We go to the bottom of the seventh. Iron Pigs and Clippers tied at one. Sam Jelinek with you here from the Cyan Sky broadcast booth. Steven Perez takes over the mound for Columbus, replaces Hunter Stanley. Issued two walks in the sixth, but otherwise a scoreless inning for him. He is out. Perez, the southpaw, comes on here. Tough assignment, given that the Iron Pigs lineup is either switch hitters or right-handed. Perez, 28th appearance, 2-4, 6.49 ERA. Works in the stretch, first base sign. His first pitch to Peyton Henry is grounded to the backstop. Perez, 5'11", 206 pounds, out of Venezuela. 26 and a third innings, 28 strikeouts, 25 walks, 26 hits. 0-1, Henry swings and misses, 0-2. Peyton back home here at Coca-Cola Park. Plays that he had a lot of good memories at last year. Three walk-offs.
5: Let's go, Pete!
4: Including one walk-off bunt. 0-2 on Peyton. Perez delivers. Henry fouls it back.

0: 02, this is Up High. 1-2 on Henry, 7-8-9 for the Iron Pigs against Steven Perez. Oh, Nolan Hoffman gets loose out of the Iron Pigs bullpen. 1-2, Henry a line drive up the middle, but that's right at Juan Brito. And the Adam ball taketh and giveth away. Henry lines out here to begin the seventh after Milan Tolentino lined out to end the top of the seventh. I think Tolentino's a bit more impactful with the bases loaded in 2 outs, but one out, nobody on for Stuart Piroa. Strikeout and a walk. Switch hitter will bat right. This is the first pitch. It's outside. Piroa, a big part of the rally on Sunday in the ninth to take the lead. 1-0. Fastball at 94, outer half. Ball strike, laid down a what was supposed to be a sacrifice bunt that he simply beat out. Gus Varland's throw was way too slow to first. Piroa legged it out for a bunt base hit. 1-1 pitch. Piroa takes. Fastball is at the knees. 1-2. Two on Stuart Piroa. Perez delivers home. Curveball in the dirt. One away. One out. Bottom seven. Tied at one apiece. 2-2. Swing and a miss. Fastball up out of the zone. Piroa chases. He's down on strikes. It's the second out here at the seventh. So the Pigs offense still without a hit since the first. Dean Anthony doubled. Pigs have drawn a couple of walks since then. 4 walks in total. Only 2 hits. Came within the first 4 batters of the game here. First pitch, Robert Moore. Fastball, belt high down the middle. Moore, another switch hitter. Flips around to the right side. Open stance. 0-1. Caught on and missed. Faced a breaking ball now below the zone. 0-2. More a line drive just wide of the bag at third. Foul ball. Two down the dirt. Overcast skies here on Tuesday. Just about as sunny as you would like it, though. Mid-70s temperature. Don't want to be baking out there like we have been the past couple of weeks. 1-2 on Robert Moore. The pitch home. Swings and off the end of the battle line drive into center for a base hit. So the Pigs snap the hitless schneid with a 2-out looping liner single for Robert Moore to extend the 7. Not a great swing by any stretch of the imagination. That was a slider down and away. A couple inches off the plate. Moore gets it off the end of the bat, just able to float it into center field. Brings up Dylan Moore. Singles to open the bottom of the first. Came home to score. The Pigs only run. First pitch coming home. It's up high. Perez, who comes in averaging 1 walk per inning here, hasn't even had a 3-ball count now. He's been dominating the strike zone. 1-0. Moore swings. Lifts a fly ball the other way. Pretty deep. Valeri going back to the track. Looks up. It's off the base of the wall. And it caroms right by him. Robert Moore's on his way around third. Halpin chucks it all the way to the plate. It's up the line. Moore scores standing, and it's 2-1 Iron Pigs in the 7th. Out of nowhere, the Pigs, held without a hit for 6 odd innings, get back-to-back hits here in the 7th to take the lead with 2 outs. Dylan Moore, an RBI double off the base of the wall. Some shoddy defense in right for the Clippers allows Robert Moore to score all the way from first. And Valera played that terribly off the fence, didn't line up the angle at all. Then Halpin picked it up, saw Moore sprinting around third, and just heaved it home. His credit was kind of close. First pitch to Reyes is down the dirt. One ball, no strikes. Luckily for the Clippers, Moore didn't take an extra base. Could have ended up at third. The throw didn't get by Naylor. Pitch home to Felix. He swings and drives it deep down the left field side, but that's going to hook into the picnic patio. So another two-hit game for Dylan Moore. Another extra base hit as well. Seventh double, 16th RBI of the season. 1-1 on Felix Reyes, 0-3 today. The pitch home, Felix swings, clubs it high in the air, deep left center. Halpin on the run, to the track, in front of the wall. He has just enough room to make the catch and end the inning. Reyes gives it a ride, but Halpin tracks it down in the inning over. Pigs, though, do take the lead. Two-out RBI double from Dylan Moore. So we go to the eighth. It's now 2-1 Iron Pigs. 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
3: 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The Phillies are in Cincinnati tonight at 7:10, opening up a series against the Reds. Zach Wheeler will take the ball for Philadelphia. Here in the Lehigh Valley, Dylan Moore with a go-ahead RBI double in the home half of the seventh. Pigs 2-1, they lead, going to the top of the eighth. Later on tonight, plenty of International League action. Four games starting at 6:35. The Gwinnett Stripers meet the Memphis Redbirds in the opener of the series. Buffalo hosting Scranton Wilkes-Barre. Louisville lands Omaha as their opponent this week, and the Norfolk Tides welcome in the Syracuse Mets. Standalone action at 6:45, the Worcester Red Sox hosting the Rochester Red Wings. At 7:04, the Charlotte Knights welcoming in the Nashville Sounds. Two games at 7:05 will start tonight. Indianapolis meets Toledo for the week, and Jacksonville welcomes in Durham. And the nightcap at 7:38 here on this week before the All-Star break, the Iowa Cubs match up with the St. Paul Saints. Pigs with a one-run lead late, 2-1 after 7, top 8 we go. We send things back over to Sam Jelinek.
0: Hey, Jack, top of the eighth, Iron Pigs leading the Clippers 2-1 here. Kirby Snead is going to stay in this game for the moment, although Nolan Hoffman's been throwing for a good while, so I wonder if Snead is only going to face Halpin, the left-handed hitter, and then they'll leave Hino and Brito as lefties to face Hoffman, the righty, out of the bullpen. Otherwise, I would have expected Hoffman to come into a clean inning here. But in any case, Snead back out. Worked out of a bases loaded jam in the seventh, thanks to some bad base running by Columbus. They had second and third, nobody outs, end up leaving them loaded. First pitch on the way to Halpin. He swings and lines it foul down the right field side. Halpin 0-3 out of the leadoff spot. Fly to center, struck out, and flat out to right. Clippers getting their next guy loose out of the bullpen for the eighth. It'll be Cody Hoyer. One pitch. This is outside. One ball and one strike. Field to the pole side. Cairo in on the grass at third. Halpin waves away. Slider down out of the zone. 1-2. Two on Petey Halpin, top of the order for the Clippers. Snead kicks and fires, cut on and missed. Halpin swings through the slider, down on strike. Second strikeout for Snead out of the bullpen. And is that going to be it for Kirby? It is not. Stay in the game here. So I am curious what game Tank Adamson is playing here. Kaufman will obviously be closing this out, but at what juncture becomes the question now? Rangel Hina up next, 1-for-3, flips around to the right side for this plate appearance. First pitch from Snead, fastball is up high. Hina hitting as a righty, weaker side of the plate, hitting 240. 1-0, Snead with the slider, outside corner, ball to strike. Kirby's been asked to do a lot for the Iron Pigs this season. He's been thrown up the trust tree pretty quickly. 1-1, he now fouls back. Good pass, fastball. Been giving multiple inning assignments, been working in extra inning games. And his second appearance with the Iron Pigs was in extra innings to close out game against Scranton Wilkes-Barre in the 10th. Got the win that day. 1-2. Down and away. Two balls, two strikes. So it was almost out of necessity the Pigs had to put Steen in some high leverage situations, and he's just responded by pitching well in them. Didn't allow a run from June the 7th through June the 23rd. 2-2 pitch. He now fouls it back. Bit of a hanging slider that time. And before the next 2-2, he now is going to call time and step out. 2-1 Iron Pigs, top of the 8th, trying to win this series opener. Won the first three against Rochester last week. Always nice to get the week off on the right foot. 2-2. This is inside, 3-2. Two pitch, up and away, it's ball four. He now walks, and now I wonder if we do see Hoffman come on here. They were going to allow Snead to work for as long as he would remain perfect, and yeah, that is going to be all for Snead here. Tank out of the Pigs dugout, we'll go and take the baseball from him, and Nolan Hoffman will come on, trying to get a 5-out save here, the tying run at first, and the Pigs up 2-1 in the top of the 8th. Got a pitching change. Go ahead, take a break. Be back in 60 seconds. 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
6: 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They celebrated its 30th anniversary, so they released a promotional poster. Now, this on top of what happened with Caitlin Clark. 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You can have the older players, former players, the newer players. You know, they had Paige Beckers on it. They had Angel Reese on it. They did not have Caitlin Clark on a promotional poster to celebrate 30 years. 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And you'd be going, well, of course they'll put Wemby in there because he's the future of the sport. Caitlin Clark didn't make it. Now I'm wondering, did the WNBA do this? 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
0: Still in the top of the 8th, Iron Pigs leading the Columbus Clippers 2-1. Sam Jelinek with you here from the Cyan Sky broadcast booth. Hoffman takes over for Kirby Snead. Snead done after the inning of the 3rd. Right now, scoreless, 2 hits, 2 walks, 2 strikeouts, although he is responsible for the tying run over at first. He is in line for the victory. Stolen Hoffman comes into this safe situation, trying to get the final 5 outs of this ball game. Hoffman, his 24th appearance, that ties him most in the team with Seth Johnson. Hoffman 1-4, 4.33 ERA, 27 innings, 35 strikeouts, 13 walks. Faces Juan Brito. This is going to be probably the toughest test of the season for Hoffman. 3-0. Switch hitter batting left. He now at first. The first pitch is outside. One ball, no strikes. Hoffman has struggled mightily against left-handed hitting. Lefty is hitting 326 against him, while righty's hitting just 242 off of him. Infield to the pull side. Iron picks up 2-1, top of the eighth. He now leads at first, 1-0. Brito swings and launches a moon ball over his own dugout down the first base side and out of play. Hoffman did pick up a save last week in Rochester, last Tuesday. Fourth save of the year for him. Long hold, now the 1-1. Fouled back. Ball two strikes. Hoffman threw twice in Rochester. Once a 1-2-3 inning for that save last Tuesday. Then threw again on third Friday night. One inning, one run, three hits, no walks, two strikeouts. One, two. Up and away. 2-2. In the side-winding righty, 6'4", 190 pounds. As a runner at first, one out. Deep breath, set, delivers home, and Brito, a line drive by first and into right. That's a base hit towards the line. Around second, going to third, he now. De La Cruz's throw will come into the cutoff man, and he now motors to third without a play, and Clippers with the tying run now at third. Go ahead, run at first, one away in the eighth. Left that cutter up, outside corner. Brito able to yank it into right. Brings up Ralphie Velasquez. Velasquez base hit his last time up, extending his on-base streak. Velasquez now to 27 straight games on base. Middle infield back, a double play in depth. Cairo in on the grass at third. First pitch is a sweeper right down the middle for a strike. Velasquez, three homers, 12 RBIs in this time with Columbus. 37th game here today, 0-1. Sinker rushes in just off the plate. Henry's going to challenge us. He's 0-for-1 challenging today. And love to get this one. Jump ahead 0-2. And upon review, the call on the field is overturned. Great challenge by Peyton Henry. Turns a 1-1 count to an 0-2 hole for Ralphie Velasquez. Tying run at third. Go ahead, run at first. 2-1 Iron Pigs in the eighth. They had their troubles last week in Rochester and against Syracuse. Last couple of weeks back into the bullpen. Late in games has been faltering. The 0-2. Velasquez flips it in the air the other way. Shallow down the left field line. Reyes on the run. Not going to get there as it lands in fair territory and bungles on by him to the corner. Over to third goes Brito coming in to score. He now, and in at second, Ralphie Velasquez. An RBI double ties this game at 2 apiece. Hoffman left that fastball middle of the plate and Velasquez laid on it. Just able to punch it down the left field line. Reyes, not the best route over to it, is actually kicked off the sidewall. He's out to the mound, goes Peyton Henry, go have a chat with him. It becomes a very tough play to make. Once that ball kicks off the sidewall, it's somewhat side spin. You don't know where it's going to go. Reyes could have kept that in front, maybe keep the double play in order. I think the true issue lies in that Reyes took an angle to get that baseball that he might make that catch. Off the bat, I think that's what we were hoping for, but got knocked down so much by the wind. So Velasquez, an RBI double, ties this game at 2. First pitch home to Bo Naylor is in for strike. Second and third, nobody out, or one out. In the eighth, second straight inning, the Clippers have a second and third situation. A chance to take the lead. Infield in for the Iron Pigs. 0-1, swing and a miss. Fastball up, Naylor chases it, 0-2. Naylor, a pair of doubles. Doubled and scored in the fifth. Doubled again in the seventh. Tied at 2. Top of the eighth. 0-2. Swing and a miss. Huge punch out from Hoffman. Strikes out Naylor. Second out of the eighth. Book is close now, by the way, on Kirby Snead. He will not get the win here today. He left in line for it. One inherited runner comes in to score. So he's charged one run in an inning and a third of work. Hoffman, second and third, two outs. Infield now back. C.J. Kathis hits. One for three. Left-handed hitter swings the first one and fouls it away.

0: To all the score, top of the eighth, two in scoring position for Columbus. The 0-1, Hoffman misses outside. Trying for the cutter again. Deep breath, Hoffman set at the shoulders, the 1-1. Good sweeper, but can't get the call. Couldn't get Capes to chase either. Everybody 2-1 on CJ Kathis. 2-2 the score in the eighth. Pitch home. Hoffman misses up and away. Been a lot of that cutter trying to go outside and backdoor it to left-handed hitters here in the inning. And execution so far to this point for Hoffman has not been ideal. He gave the single to Brito up on. George Valera on deck. 3-1 pitch. Kathis swings, pops it up. Foul ground, third base side. It's going to drift out of play. Three and two on CJ Kathis. Infield to the pole side. Outfield just a step the other way in center. The 3-2. Breaking ball called, strike three. Sweeper throws him, and Kathis is going to challenge. See if Kathis gets this one or not. Right around the bottom of the zone, and upon review, call on the field is overturned. Oh, great challenge by CJ Kathis. Turns a strikeout into a walk and keeps the eighth inning going here. Missed by barely a tenth of an inch. So three out of the four to face Hoffman have reached now. And Phil Condari is going to go out to the mound and chat with Hoffman. So while they meet on the mound, good time to remind you, Jandrell Farms, a proud sponsor of Iron Pigs Baseball. Spanning five decades, the Jandrell Turkey has remained the gold standard for dependable quality, flavor, and value. 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Tied at two, top of the eighth. Pigs took the lead, bottom seven. Flippers back to all even here in the eighth. Bases loaded, two outs for a second straight inning. George Valera is the hitter, 0 for 3 with an RBI ground out. Open stance from the left side, the first one home. Sinker misses just off the plate. Columbus now today, 2 for 11 with runners in scoring position. Pigs not much better at 1 for 8. Brito at third, Velasquez at second, Kathis at first. Hoffman set the letters, slings it home. Valera takes its cutter down and in. Ball two. Hoffman has a wide array of pitches to use. Four-seam, sinker, cutter, changeup, curve, sweeper. Right now, not landing many of them. 20th pitch of the inning upcoming for him. Here it is. Valera takes a fastball right there. Valera, who has got tremendous pop on the right side, I am shocked. He didn't take a pass at that. That was right down the middle, knee high. Rest the bat on the back shoulder, Valera now flicks it up as Hoffman is ready. The 2-1, swing and a miss. Cutter up and away. Tried to wait it out. He's late on it. 2-2. Hoffman with that cutter to the outside corner, I think trying to make it seem like it's same sweeper. Hope that hitters see it the same way and are late on it. 2-2 on George Valera. Hoffman deals, and Valera tapper right back to the mound. On the bounce, Hoffman has it. Underhand flip to first will retire Valera, and the inning over. So the Clippers leave them loaded, but they do come back to tie the game on the RBI double by Ralphie Velasquez. We go bottom eight, tied at two. Here in the Pigs Radio Network, presented by Ashley, the largest furniture store brand in North America.
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0: On the 8th, Iron Pigs and Clippers tied up again, 2-2 as Cody Hoyer will take over for Stephen Perez in the 8th. Trying to keep this tied at 2. Iron Pigs will try to jump back ahead here. Seesaw battle here past a couple half innings. Pigs take the lead in the 7th. 2-out RBI double by Dylan Moore. Clippers tying it on the Ralphie Velasquez RBI double in the top of the 8th. It'll be De La Cruz, Anthony, and Kemp due up against Hoyer. Places Stephen Perez, who gave up that run in the 7th. Hoyer's 23rd appearance of the season. 1-1, 3.68 ERA. Works in the stretch, first base side, and his first pitch sinker is down and in on De La Cruz. Hoyer, 22 innings, 18 strikeouts, 7 walks, giving up 20 hits. 6'5", 200-pound righty. 1-0, slider right down the middle, ball to strike. De La Cruz 0-1 today, pair of walks. 1-1. Down and away. Breaking ball off the plate. Hoyer, basically just a two-pitch guy. Fastball and slider. Also does use a changeup sparingly. 2-1. De La Cruz takes. Slider. Belt high for strike. 2-2. Pigs, 2 runs, 4 hits, no errors. Clippers, 2 runs, 8 hits, and no errors. On the 8th here on Camp Day at Coca-Cola Park. Hoyer set of the belt, slide step home to 2-2. De La Cruz off the hands, fouls it off. It's a very simple delivery for Hoyer. Just comes set, barely a leg kick, and comes to play. Outfield shades De La Cruz the other way. 2-2 again, just able to bend over and scrape it foul. Had him flat-footed, De La Cruz a little bit plate. Another 2-2 to Brian De La Cruz. Brian swings, line drive the other way. That's going to drop in front of Valera for a base hit. Nice at-bat by Brian De La Cruz. Goes down and gets that slider outside corner and lines it the other way. He's on base for a third time today. Certainly seems like being added to the 40-man roster, kind of stoking something in De La Cruz now. So he is at first. Go ahead and run. Brings up Keaton Anthony. Keaton, RBI double in the first. He's grounded out to short twice since then, including a double play. First pitch fastball at 95 is at the knees. Michael Mercado is up in the Iron Pigs bullpen. Took the loss last Saturday night. Hoyer, first base side, 0-1. Sinker is upstairs. Do wonder if later in this at-bat, the Pigs might put De La Cruz in motion. They did that when Anthony grounded out to short in the 6th, and that kept them out of the double play then. Naylor sets up down and in. Hoyer from the belt, 1-1. Anthony off the hand, shoots it the other way, into right of base in. De La Cruz around 2nd, stutter steps, and will stay put. Kolarik got to it quickly. Back-to-back singles for the Pigs to begin the eighth. First and second, nobody out for Otto Kemp. And we will see if the Pigs will ask Kemp to bunt. Feels like a year ago asking him to do that would have been absolute crazy. But in this situation, just if Kemp goes back up in the big leagues, it feels like, you know, Phils might ask him to bunt. He's got a legitimate chance, a reason to bunt here. Why not do it? First pitch, no sign of a bunt. Instead, takes a slider outside. One ball and no strikes. The Clippers were not playing bunt defense for what it was worth. He now is just a step behind the bag at third, and Velasquez is playing right behind the runner at first. 1-0, inside, and it drills Kemp. Fastball right at the shoulder, and Otto hit for a 38th time as an Iron Pig, or 39th time as an Iron Pig. He extends the record. Thankfully, he wasn't squaring a bunt, otherwise that would have drilled him right between the eyes. Bases loaded, nobody out, and Nick Whitgren is going to go out to the mounds here and chat with Cody Hoyer. Going to get a pinch runner. Surprisingly, it's not for De La Cruz at third, but it's going to be for Keaton Anthony. Dylan Carlson's going to pinch run. Plays Anthony out at second base. So a mound visit with Christian Cairo coming up. So after the mound visit, the Clippers will bring the infield in here. Tied at two upon the eighth. Bases choose for Christian Cairo to provide the game-winning RBI for the Pigs against his old team. 0-2 today with a walk. First pitch from Hoyer. Cairo swings a soft liner up the middle, but the second baseman Brito is right there. Gloves it. That's the first out here in the eighth. Not a bad thought by Cairo, trying to punch that back through the box, but jammed enough by that slider that couldn't get enough on it. Deep line out. The up to Peyton Henry with one out. Infield corners are in. Middle infield's about halfway here. First pitch. Henry swings and he pops it up. Right side of the infield in between first and second. First baseman Velasquez under it. Infield fly rule is called. And on two pitches, there's two outs in the eighth. Bases are still loaded, and we're still tied at two. And it'll be up to Stuart Peroa. Oh, man, that is painful. Base is loaded, two outs. Peroa trying to pick up Henry and Cairo. First pitch, Peroa shows bunt, tries to bat, drag it up the first base side, but sends it right back to the pitcher. Hoyer has it, flips to first, and on three pitches, the Iron Pigs waste a bases loaded, nobody out opportunity. We go to the ninth, still tied at two. Unbelievable. Tied at two here in the Pigs Radio Network, presented by Ashley, the largest furniture store brand in North America.
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0: Top of the nine. Somehow, some way, in unbelievable fashion, we are still tied at two apiece. Pigs had bases loaded, nobody out. It's one thing to get turned away in that kind of opportunity. It is another to have that chance and record the next three outs on three pitches. Unreal sequence. As Cody Hoyer gets out of the jam, just about as quick as you possibly can. Michael Mercado's into the game for the Iron Pigs. We'll have 8-9 and 1 duo. Cody Huff leads it off in big wave and miss. First pitch, 0-1. Columbus has had their chances. Left quite a few runners on base, but not quite like that. 0-1, this is down and away, a ball and strike. Columbus ran themselves out of an inning in the seventh. Left the bases loaded there, and left the bases loaded again in the eighth. They've left on eight. The Pigs have left on nine while going 1-for-11 with runners in scoring position. 1-1. Huff takes. That miss. Just a little low, I guess. Ball two. Defensive changes for the Pigs after Dylan Carlson pinch ran for Keaton Anthony. Carlson stays in the game. He will play left while Felix Reyes moves over to first base. 2-1. Fastball is in for strike. 2-2. Mercado took the loss for the Pigs on Friday night. Gave up the walk-off single to Andrew Pinckney. A walk and a base hit. Two-thirds of an inning. Third loss for Michael. 3-3. 4.82 ERA, making his 20th appearance of the season. Tall Reddy delivers home, and Huff swings and misses. Cutter up and in. Got him a little late. One away to begin the ninth. Nolan Hoffman done after the eighth. Two-thirds of an inning, two hits, one walk, and one strikeout. Brings up Milan Tolentino, 0-for-3. First pitch, Tolentino waves and misses, late on 95 that time. Mercado really heating up as the summer gets going here. Just prior to giving up the run last Friday night, had a pretty good run, pretty good string of scoreless appearances. 0-1, fastball yanks down and in. One pitch, cut on and missed. 1-2. Phillies just announced a transaction. Gives you a good reason why Max Lazar wasn't available for this game. Kyle Backus has been optioned, and Max Lazar was recalled. 1-2. Tolentino, a bouncing ball right side, scampering to his left. Robert Moore tracks it down in shallow right. Throws to first. In time to get Tolentino. Two away. Here the ninth. Still tied at two apiece. So Lazar up, Backus down. Sounds like Brad Keller might be activated today by the Phillies, meaning his rehab here with the Iron Pigs is over. When he goes or gets activated, that means somebody else for the Phillies will have to be sent back, either DFA'd or options. Two outs, nobody on for Petey Halpin. 0-for-4, swings the first pitch and scoops it in the air. How to play. Third base side, 0-1. Phillies, of course, had to use the bullpen a good bit yesterday, losing 15-1. Very un-Christopher Sanchez-like start, although some shoddy defense did not help him. 0-1. Halpin pop up in nearly the same spot. Now to play again, 0-2. So the Czar, who got the save for the Pigs back on Sunday, back up to the Pig Leagues again. Sure, it will not be the last time this year that the Iron Pigs relief shuttle goes back and forth. 0-2, check swing, pitch down the dirt, Halpin lays off. Trevor Stephan warming up out in the Clippers bullpen. They'll have the bomb in the ninth as the Pigs will look to walk this one off. One and two on Petey Halpin. Mercado the wind, his pitch. Halpin fouls another one off.
12: Foul ball. Well, if he's not running, he changes your future with the band at Peter.com. Pray before the end of man dies.
0: Infield just a step to the pull side, outfield straight away, the 1-2 again, down and in, across the shoot tops to Halpin, jumps out of the way. Two-two, and Halpin swings and drives in the air to left, couple steps back, Carlson freshly into the game is under it, makes the catch, and the inning over. 1-2-3 frame for Michael Mercado, we go bottom nine, Pigs try to walk it off, tied at two, here on the Pigs Radio Network, presented by Ashley, the largest furniture store brand in North America.
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0: On the ninth, Iron Pigs and Clippers tied at two apiece. Trevor Stephan into the game, trying to force this one into extras for Columbus, while the Pigs will try to walk this off here on a Tuesday afternoon, starting in the morning. Last year, the day game that we played in the summer was actually a walk-off for Rodolfo Castro. That was on the very first pitch of the bottom of the ninth. There's no way Robert Moore can do that, right? Find out. Moore will lead it off. 9-1-2 for the Pigs. Singled and scored the last run for the Iron Pigs back to 7. He's got 7 homers this year. 6 of them from the left side of the plate where he bats now. It's the ready Stephan. 6th appearance for Columbus. Stretches and deals the first pitch. And Moore trying to end it. Pops it up behind the plate. Catcher Naylor off with the mask. But he's going to run out of room as that lands in the seats. Stephan, 6'5", 225-pound righty, 30 years old. Like Moore, played a little bit of ball at the University of Arkansas. First base side. Righty stretches and deals. The 0-1 is ripped to first, and leaping Velasquez robs Moore of extra bases. Down the first baseline, Velasquez jumps up and snares the liner for the first out of the ninth. Don't know if it would have stayed fair, but man, if it would have, it would have been extra bases. Hit right on the nose for the first out of the ninth. Brings up Dylan Moore. First pitch is down and away to him. No strikes. Stephan the set. The pitch. Off the hands. Fouled back. Moore gave the Pigs a very short-lived 2-1 lead. 7. RBI double off the right center field fence. 2 hits today for him. Stefan is allowed a run in three consecutive outings. 1-1. Mora check swing number by the mound towards second. Charging in Brito. Gloves, glove flip in time. Had to go with the glove flip for Brito, and he got it there just to beat Moore. Two away in the ninth. Last chance before extras is Felix Reyes. And now if you go back to last inning, the last three outs the Pigs made, the past five hitters have been retired on a combined total of eight pitches. Two outs, nobody on for Felix Reyes. He's 0 for 4, and Stefan's first pitch splitter is at the knees. Stefan, fastball, slider, and split. Righty kicks and deals. Reyes swings and hits a flare shallow left center, coming in help and a good jump. He's going to get there, makes the catch, and the Pigs down in order quickly here in the ninth. Going to play free baseball. On to the 10th we go. Tied at 2 here on the Pigs Radio Network, presented by Ashley, the largest furniture store brand in North America.
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0: Knapp. Top of the 10th, Iron Pigs and Clippers playing extra innings here on Tuesday afternoon to begin the series. Michael Mercado will stay out there for the Iron Pigs after a scoreless ninth. 1-2-3. We'll begin the 10th with Petey Halpin. Great speed at second base to begin. And Angel Hino at the plate. 2-3-4 due up in the first pitch. Sends him flying out of the box. Jack Mace out of the way of it. One and 0 on Hino. Switch hitter batting left. An inside move to second. Chases Halpin back to back. He now singled in the sixth, walked and scored the last run of the game for Columbus in the eighth. That tied the game. 1-0 pitch, no sign of a bunt. Fastball at 96 on the outside corner. Strike on Angel Hino. Mercado is going to have to go through the teeth of the order here. 2-3-4 in the 10th. Tied at 2. 1-1 pitch. Hino swings. It's a hard ground ball to the right side. To his right, Moore gobbles it up. Throws to first. In time to get Hino over to third, though. Halpin. Productive out for Columbus. Go ahead, run, move to third. That brings up Juan Prieto. Clippers this year are 5-3 in extra innings ball games. The Iron Pigs come into today's game 4-6 in extra inning games. First pitch cutter sails up and away to Brito. One ball and no strikes. Infield is going to play in for the Iron Pigs. Cairo at third, Moore at short, Robert Moore at second, and Felix Reyes now at first. Frito, 1-for-4, the base hit, 1-0 pitch. This is up high, ball two. Short lead for Halpin at third base. Imagine he's running on contact here. 2-0 pitch. Swing and a miss. Fastball up. Couldn't catch up to 96. Mercado Black Glove set just below the letters. Kicks the knee high. The 2-1. Swing and a miss again. Very simple fastball from Mercado. Right by him. 2-2. High pop up. Right side of the infield. Reyes calling for it. More coming in. Reyes will make the call and the catch just to the right of the mound. Brito retired. 2 away in the 10. Halpin has to stay anchored at third base. The ump to Ralphie Velasquez, swinging a very hot bat. Two hits here today. Month plus long on base streak. RBI double tied this game in the eighth. Left-handed hitter, first pitch is outside. He's trying to give Columbus the lead here in the 10th. Clippers have not led for a single pitch here in this one. Pigs led 1-0 through 4. Clippers tied it at 1 after 5. Pigs up 2-1 after 7. Pitch to Velasquez. He swings off the end of the bat. A pop-up. Shallow left center. Moore is out. Shortstop under it. He makes the catch. And the inning is over. Great job by Michael Mercado. Strands the placed runner at third base. And gives the Pigs the chance to walk it off in the bottom of the 10th with just one run. We go bottom 10. Tied at 2 here on the Pigs Radio Network.

0: 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I went to another session to deal with some other problem foods. I lost another 10 pounds. I brought my husband. He lost weight, and his cholesterol and blood pressure improved.
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3: Home half the tank. Iron Pigs need just one run to win it. We're tied at two. Sam Jolly with you here from the Cyan Sky broadcast booth. As Trevor Stephan, who threw a 1-2-3-9, sticks around here for the 10th, just like Michael Mercado did in the top half of the Pigs. So he was able to strand the placed runner aboard. See if the Pigs have any better luck here. Brian De La Cruz will start, so I can't imagine a bunt is coming. Felix Reyes is the place runner at second base. Pigs with three walk-off wins this season. First pitch from Stephan. De La Cruz takes down and away. One ball and no strikes. It's been a while since the Pigs' last walk-off win. It was May the 22nd against Scranton Wilkes-Barre. De La Cruz 1-for-2 with a couple of walks. The pitch home. He lines it deep down the right field side, but that is way out of play. One on De La Cruz. Remember, it's Dylan Carlson on deck because he pinch ran for Keaton Anthony back in the eighth. Reyes the winning run at second. The 1-1. De La Cruz swings and drives it high in the air, deep to right. Valera back to the track. It's off the top of the wall. Reyes got a terrible jump. He's only going to make it to third, and De La Cruz in at second. It's a double for De La Cruz, but Reyes misread it at second. He went back to tag. Valera played it way off the top of the wall. And this game should be over, but we play on. Reyes was frozen, unsure if Valera would catch it. And then Reyes went back to the bag and slipped. I'm not sure at what juncture he thought that Valera might even catch that. That was three quarters off the top of the wall. About 15 feet up. Dylan Carlson's going to be intentionally walked here to load the bases. Give a force out at every base. And Otto Kemp will have the chance to win it. Otto with one walk-off last year for the Pigs came in September against Toledo. Bases loaded, nobody out. Infield in for the Clippers. Tied at two, bottom of the 10th. The pitch home. Otto swings, ground ball inside the bag at third. Down the left field line. That's the ball game. Reyes comes in to score, and Otto Kemp wins it. RBI walk-off single in the 10th. 3-2, Iron Pigs take the series opener. Leave no doubt. Iron Pigs finally score the game winner. A 3-2 walk-off to begin this series with the Columbus Clippers. Nice at-bat by Otto. First pitch hacking. Wastes no time. Just inside the bag at third. The infield drawn in. That'll do it. Reyes scores. And the Iron Pigs a 3-2 winner here in the series opener in 10 innings. We'll go ahead, take a break. When we come back, get you Tolson to recap next on the Staybird Suites, Allentown Bethlehem Airport postgame show. Your final is the Iron Pigs 3, Clippers 2 in 10 innings. Otto Kemp, the walk-off hero here on Tuesday. 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
2: Welcome into the Staybridge Suites Allentown Bethlehem Airport postgame show. Sam Jelinek with you here from the Cyan Sky broadcast booth as the Iron Pigs walk off winners over the Columbus Clippers here on Tuesday afternoon to open this series. 3-2 win for the Pigs. Let's get you told us to recap real quick before we hand things off to Jack Heim for the rest of your postgame show. It was a great pitcher's duel early on between Brian Keller and Trenton Denholm. Pigs with the first run of the game in the first. Clippers would even things up in the fifth. And after the Pigs got that early run, it was very quiet basically the rest of the way after that. Iron Pigs didn't get another hit until the bottom of the seventh. So that was when Robert Moore singled with 2 outs, and then Dylan Moore with an RBI double gave the Pigs a 2-1 lead. That was short-lived as Columbus got a run in the top of the eighth to tie the game, but they were unable to take the lead. They left the bases loaded in the seventh, running into a base-running blunder by Ralphie Velasquez, second and third, nobody out. Ended up leaving them loaded. In the eighth, they left them loaded again. Iron Pigs had their own chance in the bottom of the eighth to take the lead as they loaded them up with nobody out, and then made outs on 3 consecutive pitches for the first and then 3 outs of the inning. In the ninth, both teams went down in order, sending us to the 10th. Michael Mercado able to sit down the 3 hitters he faced without allowing the place runner to score. And then the bottom half, the Pigs almost saw, well, I can't say the chance went by them, but it got hairy there for a moment as Brian De La Cruz doubled off the wall and right. Felix Reyes at second kind of misjudged it, thinking Valera might catch it, went back to the bag, could only make it over to third. They then walked Dylan Carlson and Otto Kemp, wasted no time. First pitch, base hit inside the bag at third, wins it for the Iron Pigs. 3-2 the final, the fourth walk-off winner this year for the Iron Pigs. Final line score here in this one for the Pigs. It's 3 runs, 8 hits, no errors. They leave 9 on base. For the Clippers, 2 runs, 8 hits, no errors, and they leave 9 on base as well here. Michael Mercado's your winning pitcher. He goes 2 perfect out of the bullpen. Ends up picking up 1 strikeout. He gets his 4th win. He is now 4-3. Trevor Stephan takes a loss for Columbus. Stephan now 0-1. He allows the placed runner to score in the bottom of the 10th. Gives up 2 hits and, or 1 hit. 2 hits or 1 hit? No, 2 hits. 2 hits and 1 walk as he takes his first loss of the season. He is now 0-1. We'd be remiss if we didn't mention both starting pitchers here. Brian Keller for the Pigs extended his scoreless inning streak to 14 before it was snapped. He went 6 innings, 1 run, 4 hits, no walks, 6 strikeouts. His ERA now down to 2.37. He was fantastic again. Trenton Denholm for Columbus, 5 innings, 1 run, 2 hits, 3 walks, 6 strikeouts. He was nearly every bit as good as Keller as well here. No save required in this ballgame. We started at 11:37, time of game 2 hours and 52 minutes, meaning that we wrapped up at 2:29 p.m. today here in front of 8,121 here on Tuesday morning into the afternoon at Coca-Cola Park. With the win, the Pigs above 500 here in the second half at 7-6, 42-46 overall, while the Clippers fall to 7-6 in the second half, 48-39 overall. Their back-to-back winning streak, back-to-back wins, unable to get to 3, while the Pigs have now won back-to-back ball games. The Pigs will go for a 3rd straight win tomorrow. Be back to evening time baseball. It'll be a 6:45 first pitch as Alan Ronhell, back down with the Pigs, will take on Yordan Gomez for Columbus. First pitch, 6:45. Pre-game show hits the airwaves at 6:15. That'll be the next time that I talk to you, as I'll about do it for my portion of the broadcast here on Tuesday. As always, big thanks from me to you for making us a part of your Tuesday morning and afternoon festivities. Big thanks to Jack Heim back in the studio, keeping me company here for this one. Big thanks, as always, to our partners who make Iron Pigs Baseball possible. 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I'll talk to you tomorrow. for game two of the series, where the Pigs will look for a third straight victory after they win the series opener in walk-off fashion 3-2 on an Otto Kemp RBI single in the 10th. Until tomorrow, I've been Sam Jelinek. As always, thanks so much for listening. Jack, I miss you the rest of the way here in the Staybridge Suites, Allentown Bethlehem Airport postgame show here on the Pigs Radio Network, presented by Ashley, the largest furniture store brand in North America.
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3: Welcome back into the Staybridge Suites, Allentown Bethlehem Airport post-game show here. Jack Heim coming in from the Phillipsburg Easton Honda Studios on this Tuesday afternoon as the Iron Pigs find a way to pull out a 3-2 extra innings triumph over the Columbus Clippers in this series opener. Two straight wins for the Iron Pigs, now victorious in five of their last seven ball games. Finding their footing here in the month of July, back to over 500 as well in the second half of play through 13 games. So let's get you the game highlights along with our action here today, as it would be a stellar start once again for Brian Keller for Lehigh Valley, build on what he did his last time out before rain impeded him up in Rochester. He'd get through a 1-2-3 top half of the first inning and it would make it a 0-0 game. Going to the bottom of the first, Dylan Moore would get aboard and he would steal second base, put himself in scoring position with two outs in the inning, and it would set the stage for Keaton Anthony to give the Iron Pigs the early lead.
2: 2-0 pitch. Anthony swings, line drive over the leaping Heat now at third and down the left field line. It'll go all the way to the corner. Moore comes in to score. Anthony on his way into second. He'll stop there with an RBI double, and the Pigs kick off the homestand with a run in the first. They lead 1-0 here in the bottom of the first.
3: 1-0 Iron Pigs thanks to a Keaton Anthony RBI double down the left field line. Dylan Moore comes in to score and the Pigs have the early lead. Then the pitchers would really take this game over. Keller and Denholm would alternate 1-2-3 innings in the second inning. In the third inning, a one-out double from Cody Huff would be the only base runner that Keller would allow in that inning. Pigs would go down in order again in the third, and Keller would return to 1-2-3 form in the fourth. Pigs would ground into a double play in the bottom of the fourth after Brian De La Cruz would get aboard with a leadoff walk. So it'd still be 1-0. We go to the top of the fifth, though, and the Clippers would break through against Brian Keller. A couple of cutters that caught a little too much plate. Bo Naylor would double. CJ Kafitz would single. Runners on the corners with nobody out. George Valera with good situational hitting. An RBI ground out to tie the game at one in the top of the fifth. But Brian Keller would return to form. He'd get the next two batters out, and the lone run across in the fifth would be the only damage done. Pigs would threaten as Kyra would get aboard and steal second base, get in a scoring position with nobody out, but they would leave a pair out there in the fifth. Leave a pair on. It was Kyra and Broa at second and third with two out, but a strikeout of Dylan Moore would end the inning after what we thought could have been a two-run extra base.

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1: Back here on the Staybridge Suites, Allentown Bethlehem Airport post-game show here as the Iron Pigs take down the Columbus Clippers on this Tuesday morning slash afternoon by the final of 3-2 in 10 innings. Now let's get you a road to the show, which is driven by New Car. Discover why everyone loves a new car today. For Reading and the Fighting Phils, they'll be on the road here this week against the Somerset Patriots, going into the All-Star break after a series split last week against the New Hampshire Fisher Cats. Let's rewind to Sunday's action there in that series. It would be a four-run top half of the second to give the Fisher Cats the lead, one that they would not relinquish the rest of the day. Luke Ritter with a two-run single. Brian Rincon got hit by a pitch with the bases loaded. Made it a 4-3 game after three. Only one run the rest of the way in the top of the eighth. Made it the 5-3 final in favor of New Hampshire. As for tonight, going to be a 6:35 first pitch against the Somerset Patriots. Gage Wood, the right-hander, going to go for Reading. He's 0-1 with a 3.86 ERA is the young righty. For Jersey Shore and the Blue Claws, been a tough stretch over the last couple weeks. Lost 5 out of 6 against the Brooklyn Cyclones a few weeks back. And last week against the Rome Emperors, lost the 5-game series. Had their 4th of July game canceled due to a power outage there at the ballpark. But they got that back and were able to play on Sunday. They lost 2-0. 2 second-inning runs would be all to speak of the offense in that one. Cam Caminiti, one of the younger pitching prospects in the Braves system, really held the Blue Claws offense in check. He went 6 innings, no runs allowed, just 3 hits in the win for the Emperors in that 5-game series sweep. As for tonight, the Blue Claws will be in Frederick, Maryland, battling the Keys. Reese Dutton, the right-hander, he's 4-4 with a 3.03 ERA. He'll take the mound for the Blue Claws tonight in that one, scheduled for a 7 o'clock first pitch. And lastly, for the Clearwater Threshers, after a series victory last week at home against the Fort Myers Mighty Muscles, including a 6-2 triumph on Sunday afternoon. It started early. 4 runs in the first 2 innings. 3 RBI double for Matthew Ferrara. Juan Villavicencio with an RBI double of his own. 4-0 Threshers would lead after 2. A run in the 4th, a run in the 5th made it a 2-run ball game, but the Threshers would get those runs back later on. In the bottom of the 7th, set the final at 6-2. That was thanks to a Will Vierling 2-run blast. Combined pitching effort for the Threshers in the series finale. It took 6 arms to get through the 9 innings, but effective work all the way around. In the win, 6-2 the final. As for tonight, they'll be getting underway at 6:30 in Tampa. It'll be the left-hander in that one for the Threshers, Cade Obermueller. He's 0-1 with a 2.70 ERA for the Threshers on the season. Both these teams have been faring pretty well. Clearwater at 48-33, Tampa at 46-35. Should be a fun battle in the Florida State League tonight. Series opener again, first pitch there at 6:30. That was your road to the show, which is driven by New Car. Discover why everyone loves a new car today. Take a look at our scoreboard update presented by Ashley. In the major leagues tonight at 7:10, the Phillies are in Cincinnati clashing with the Reds. Zach Wheeler will start that one. He's 8-1 with a 2.36 ERA. He's had a tremendous season for Philadelphia. While Andrew Abbott, the lefty, will go for Cincinnati. He's 5-4 with a 3.88 ERA. Phillies at 50-41. The Reds at 41-48. In the International League, highlighted the Iron Pigs' walk-off victory 3-2 in 10 innings here at home against the Columbus Clippers. Do have one update on the game that was scheduled to be played at 6:45 today. Clearly, there is enough rain in the Worcester area today to already make a decision. That game has been postponed. Worcester and Rochester will be scheduled to play H-Winville tomorrow. 4 games scheduled at 6:35 tonight in the International League. Gwinnett will meet Memphis there in the final series for the All-Star break. Buffalo will battle Scranton Wilkes-Barre. Louisville lands Omaha as their opponent for the week. And the Norfolk Tides net the Syracuse Mets as their squad coming into town here for this week. At 7:04, the Charlotte Knights collide with the Nashville Sound. 7:04 first pitch there. 2 games at 7:05, Indianapolis and Toledo pitted up against one another. And the Jacksonville Jumbo Shrimp meet a red-hot Durham Bull squad who are 9-2 through their first 11 games of the International League second half portion of the season. Durham has been red hot to start half number 2. And lastly, at 7:38, the Iowa Cubs hosting the St. Paul Saints here starting tonight. Again, 7:38, the nightcap here in the International League. That was your scoreboard update presented by Ashley. We'll take one last break, come back to the stage for tomorrow night's action with the pitching probables and put a final bow on today's action as well. Wrapping things up next on the Staybridge Suites, Allentown Bethlehem Airport postgame show here on the Iron Pigs Radio Network, presented by Ashley, the largest furniture store brand in North America.

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0: just about time to wrap things up here on the Staybridge Suites, Allentown Bethlehem Airport postgame show here on this Tuesday afternoon. Iron Pigs triumph over the Columbus Clippers 3-2 in 10 innings. Iron Pigs, well, they had some stumbles and roadblocks late, kind of created by themselves, had a base loaded opportunity in the bottom of the eighth, but on three pitches, a pair of pop-ups, or say a soft liner and a pop-up, followed by a bunt ground out. They squandered a big opportunity in the eighth, but they redeemed themselves in the bottom of the 10th. Otto Kemp with a walk-off single with the bases loaded there against Trevor Steffen. So, a nice victory for the Iron Pigs here in the series opener against the Columbus Clippers. Bullpen, for the most part, did a really good job. Kirby Steen got into some trouble in the eighth. Nolan Hoffman came in after him, couldn't quite pick him up, but he dialed in to avoid further damage, a critical part of the top of the eighth there as well. Michael Mercado was shut down. Two innings, not even a threat for the Columbus Clippers, even with a free runner on base in the top of the 10th. Got in the third, but didn't feel like they were going to find a way to get him home. And Mercado made sure that feeling ended up becoming a reality. So a 3-2 victory for the Iron Pigs tonight. Again, Kemp the walk-off single. Keaton Anthony started early with the double in the bottom of the first. Dylan Moore made a big moment appear seemingly out of nowhere in the bottom of the seventh after Robert Moore got on with a two-out hit. So Moore and Moore doing it again in the late stages for the Pigs, and then Kemp with the finisher in the home half of the 10th here. Brian Keller, great start for the Iron Pigs. 6 one-run innings, struck out 6. ERA at 2.37 on the season. He has been a great find and a great add to this Iron Pigs rotation. And it's not a slight on Columbus Clippers starter today, Trenton Denholm, either. He looked really good. 5 one-run innings. He struck out 6, continuing his good stretch of appearances as well for the Clippers. So again, 3-2 the final here in this one today. Let's get you set for the pitching probables to come. Back to night action tomorrow night for 6:45 first pitches. All the pregame coverage you can hear tomorrow night on the Iron Pigs Radio Network starting at 6:15. The pitching probables for tomorrow night, Alan Ronhell back down here with the Iron Pigs. He will be slated to toe the rubber for Lehigh Valley. His last time out was at the major league level on July 2nd against the Pittsburgh Pirates. He went 4 innings there in a start for the Phillies. He allowed 3 hits, no runs, walked 4, and struck out 4 for Philadelphia. His last outing for the Iron Pigs was back on June 17th against the Woo Sox. That was 5 innings of 4-run ball where he walked 3 and struck out 4. So back here for the Iron Pigs in nearly the first time in a calendar month. So good to have Alan Ronhell back. See what he can do in the rotation tomorrow. Ronhell in the season, 3-4 with a 3.99 ERA for the Iron Pigs. 70 innings even, 27 walks, 273 strikeouts, has allowed 65 hits and 10 long balls. It's actually been a bit of an issue for him as late with the Iron Pigs in his last 3 outings with the Pigs and his starts back in June. He allowed a home run in each of those 3 starts. So see if he can mitigate the long ball there tomorrow night. As for the Columbus Clippers, scheduled to be the right-hander in Yordan Gomez. Gomez is a 23-year-old who will be making his 8th start of the season for the Clippers. His last outing was on July 2nd against the Louisville Bats. He went 3 2/3 innings, 4 hits, 4 runs, all earned, allowed a pair of homers, walked 4, and struck out 3. So it was a season worst start for him at the AAA level. I should say, pardon me, not 7 starts for the Clippers. 7 starts in total. He started the season injured, was building up in the complex league for 4 starts. This tomorrow is scheduled to be his 4th start with the Clippers. But nonetheless, the 4 runs he allowed last time out were still a season high for him for Columbus. So see if the Pigs can pack on the damage scheduled for tomorrow night against a 23-year-old right-hander in Gomez. Gomez did start the season injured, which is why he had to build himself up in the complex league. It was a right shoulder strain that he was placed on the 7-day injured list for back on April 5th. Took him a good chunk of time, nearly 2 months to come back. Had to go down to the complex league, build himself up before he returned here to the Columbus Clippers. So scheduled to make his 4th start of the season for the Clippers coming up tomorrow night. Again, 6:45 for the first pitch, 6:15 for the pregame. It takes the air here on the Iron Pigs Radio Network. 3-2 victorious in the series opener today. Otto Kemp played the hero with a walk-off single in the home half of the 10th. Winners of 5 of the last 7 of the Iron Pigs will look to make it 6 out of 8 coming up tomorrow night. But that is going to do it for us here today on the Staybridge Suites Allentown Bethlehem Airport post-game show. For Sam Jelinek, I am Jack Himes signing off. Thank you for listening to this edition of Iron Pigs Baseball. 3-2 the victory. Brian Keller keeps the good starts flowing for the Pigs. Michael Mercado got the win, a dandy of an outing out of the pen. 3-2 the victory again in this one. 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Enjoy the rest of your Tuesday.
1: Deal with him. This is LeBron James, right? And you know that there's certain ways you operate when you're dealing with a certain level of superstar and certain ways you operate when you deal with someone who's going to be your sixth or seventh player. If LeBron was really going to come back, they would have treated him as an asset. That's why we said he's not coming back. Like, this is a way now both sides just want to be able to leave this and keep great optics on it. The Lakers don't want to get blamed for pushing LeBron out. LeBron doesn't want to get blamed for just bailing on the Lakers. But both sides now, you can tell that they've worked on this, with LeBron thanking the Lakers thanking LeBron. So go ahead, man. Because the Lakers are getting what they want. Watch how fast they pivot.
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2: Here's what you need to know.
4: In the round of 16 at the World Cup, Argentina rallied from a 2-0 deficit to stun Egypt 3-2. Argentina got on the board in the 79th minute, and then 4 minutes after that on Fox.
5: On the way through, until they line something up here, Argentina. Oh, it's good, and it's 2-2. And who else? Lionel Messi, the savior for Argentina.
4: Argentina would then score the winner in second half stoppage time.
5: Lautaro Martinez sending it over. Enzo Fernandez. Can you believe this?
4: Final score, Argentina 3, Egypt 2. Argentina will face either Switzerland or Colombia in the quarterfinals. They'll kick off in Vancouver 1 hour from now. In the NBA, Cleveland Cavaliers star Donovan Mitchell has agreed to a 4-year, $273 million extension. I'm Isaac Lowenkron.
2: Portions of the show are recorded. You want winners? He went 0-for-14 picking bowl games.
6: God bless football.
2: You want hot takes? He said Patrick Mahomes would be a disaster.
6: Really?
2: You want baseball news? He doesn't even know who Kyle Tucker is.
6: Oh, okay.
2: In his personal record book, Kevin Durant hasn't won a ring yet.
6: I'm just telling you, that's what he's doing.
2: You're listening to the man who made falling upwards an art form.
6: It's crazy.
2: This is Stu Gotts and Company, live. Job.
6: We are back in Lake Tahoe at the American Century Championships. Honored to be here. We love this event. It's the same day every single day here. Taylor, though, is unhinged today. And Taylor Twellman going to join us later in this episode. But Taylor, my Taylor, is unhinged today because U.S. soccer loses to Belgium last night 4-1. I mean, you are all over the place this morning. You are calling U.S. soccer the James Franklin of sports, essentially. What's the matter with you? What happened to you?
7: We play a game around here called Hand Up.
6: Yeah.
7: Hand Up.
6: Yep.
7: I am embarrassed that I believed in this team.
6: Hand Up. I am proud that I didn't believe in this team. How about that?
7: That was a measuring stick game to see where this so-called golden generation is with top 10 opponents.
6: Yep.
7: They're not even close. From the moment that game kicked off, the moment looked way too big for them.
6: Right.
7: They looked terrified trying to defend. Their best players were shockingly bad.
6: Mm-hmm.
7: It's just, I feel like I should be wearing a dunce cap today for believing in them.
6: Because you believed in U.S. men's soccer. What I've been telling you for years, stop believing in U.S. men's soccer once they play somebody good. Listen, they're at home. They're hosting the thing. And they got themselves to a place they've been to before when they weren't hosting this thing. And I keep telling you, and I was telling you, once they face the good teams, and they did last night, they're going to be exposed. And they were exposed.
7: Realistically,
6: and it was embarrassing.
7: Yes.
6: That's the bad part. It's okay to lose. You lose, you know, you lose in PKs. You lose by a goal. You lose on a bad goal. It's fine losing to Belgium. There is no shame in losing to Belgium. It's losing to Belgium that way. That's the problem.
7: You compare the way we went out to the way Mexico went out at the Azteca against England.
6: Mm-hmm.
7: Mexico made mistakes, but they went out swinging.
6: Yes.
7: You look at Cape Verde, who goes out against Argentina. Cape Verde didn't blink against Leo Messi.
6: Yeah, Cape Verde won the cup. I mean, they did. Put it on the poll, Taylor.
7: And realistically, soccer in this country never had people like you. You've seen this story way too many times.
6: Yeah.
7: the biggest damning fact for soccer yesterday was that they now are starting to lose people like me who have been holding up the cape for this team saying, no, the golden generation's coming. The golden generation's coming. Our best players are playing in Europe, even though our goalkeeper's playing in the MLS.
6: Yeah.
7: They lost me. Because I had the moment yesterday.
6: Right.
7: The realization, this is probably the best we could do.
6: Mm-hmm.
7: This is our ceiling.
6: Yeah.
7: We are. The reason why I called them the James Franklin of international soccer.
6: Yeah, please explain on that. I mean, I have an idea as to why, but go ahead.
7: We, U.S. soccer is the bully that knocks around lesser opponents.
6: Mm-hmm.
7: But once you put us in the ring with somebody our size or God forbid, bigger.
6: Yep.
7: We pee our pants.
6: Yes.
7: And we get absolutely pummeled. You look at the group stage and the first round of the knockout round, Paraguay, 34th in FIFA's rankings.
6: Mm-hmm.
7: Australia, 28th in FIFA rankings. Turkey A was 27th, which we lost that
6: game. Can we just call it Turkey? I mean, enough of Turkey A. Jeez.
7: Then Bosnia, right. 61st.
6: Mm-hmm.
7: Belgium was 8th in the World Cup rankings.
6: Yep.
7: And that's why, to me, this World Cup is a failure. There's really no other way to spin it. It's going out with this level of a stinker and no showing the round of 16.
6: Right.
7: Just completely invalidated the group stage and that Bosnia match.
6: Taylor wanted Tim Howard to play goalie last night. That's how old is Tim Howard? Not that age is really a factor when you're playing goalie, but you were yearning, clamoring for Tim Howard last night, who's the only soccer player I can name outside of Landon Donovan. I mean,
7: and I'm not even too sure age matters for this U.S. men's national team because yeah. Tim Ream.
6: Oh yeah, that
7: is,
6: guy.
7: Tim Ream is 38 years old. He's our center back. Tim Ream was too slow 8 years ago in the World Cups.
6: Right.
7: And I get it. Our best athletes, they're playing football. Our best athletes are playing basketball. We're in a country with over 300 million people.
6: Yeah.
7: Tim Ream simply cannot be the best that we could do to
6: start the 300 million available people, right? What you're saying is Tim Ream cannot be the best that we can produce. Is that what you're saying?
7: 1,000%. Because you could talk about all the progress that we've made as a soccer country.
6: You can't talk about it. We've made no progress. We simply went to a place we've been to before. I mean, right? Am I wrong?
7: Correct.
6: We've been to this round before, correct?
7: Correct.
6: Yes.
7: It's Tim Ream starting at 38 is an indictment on where we are as a soccer country, where the defensive depth we show is shocking, because I think most people that follow this team would agree Tim Ream is our best option.
6: Yes.
7: He shouldn't be our best option, but he is by far our best option.
6: It is so funny how these things change day to day, win or lose, right? Tim Ream, when they win, he's the cagey vet that the U.S. soccer team needs. And when they lose, in a pool of 300 million people, how is Tim Ream the best we can produce? I don't even care about Tim Ream. I am sorry that Taylor is being so hard on you, Tim Ream.
7: I'm reaming him.
6: You really are. He got reamed into the boards last night like a hockey player. I mean,
7: Stugatz.
6: Yeah.
7: We equalize 1-1 off the free kick deflection.
6: Yeah, lucky goal.
7: What a moment for the country. One of the best moments in U.S. men's national team.
6: Those 61 seconds.
7: The 61 seconds that we equalize that game.
6: Yeah.
7: Only for Tim Ream to come back on the other side and get absolutely posterized. 61 seconds after we equalize, kids in Belgium are going to grow up with that poster on their walls.
6: Yes, with Tim Ream getting smushed into the boards on their wall. And say to themselves, they have 300 million people living over there, and that's the best they could produce?
7: And Matt Fries, the goalkeeper, is the other example of
6: it was amateur hour. That's what made it embarrassing. It felt like amateur hour. It felt like, you know, it was amateurs playing against a professional club.
7: The start of the second half.
6: I use club. You like that, huh?
7: Yeah. I don't know if the national team is a club, technically. Yeah, like a club would be like Liverpool or Manchester. You're trying. I do appreciate the fact that you're, this World Cup, you've been watching. You've been locked in.
6: Yes. I don't need to try. I just keep saying U.S. men's soccer is never going to be a thing, and they never are. So, I mean.
7: The U.S., that second half, they start off the second half so well. They're the ones dictating the action. We're chasing that second goal. We have the home crowd in Seattle behind us. You could feel the momentum shifting. And you get that disaster of a third goal
6: from
7: Matt Fries, where he has plenty of time for the clearance. and he just Young Wei Kooed it. He just kicked into the ground.
6: Yeah.
7: And the moment was, again, just way too big for this team.
6: Mm-hmm. Cape Verde walks away from this World Cup feeling better than the United States, right? Yeah.
7: That's not even a question.
6: We went one round further than Cape Verde, and you're telling me they walk away feeling better than we do.
7: 1,000%. Cape Verde is in a place where they could still hang their hat on moral victories. Their population is the size of some very small U.S. cities.
6: Yes. They didn't win a game, Taylor. I mean.
7: No, but they had a couple good draws.
6: I know, but we won some actual games, including a game against Paraguay, and we're still saying that Cape Verde walks away feeling better about their soccer.
7: Because our time for moral victories were in the 90s. Our time for moral victories were in the 2000s.
6: Yes.
7: We cannot keep being this country that says this is our golden generation of soccer.
6: Right.
7: And then we come away with the moral victory where a team like Belgium, who spent 36 hours complaining about the Flo Balogun red card reversal.
6: Yep.
7: Only to then stuff us in a locker and say, hey, if Balogun didn't play, we were still going to stuff you in this locker.
6: Right. It's what I was trying to tell you and Mikey yesterday as it relates to Balogun. Sometimes I'm a big believer in things happen for a reason, and you don't meddle. You know, once they start moving, you don't get in the way of things that are happening naturally. And what happened was unnatural. And we went from this cute little lovable, you know, host country team, the United States men's team, to a team that had a target on our back because we felt the need to have the leader of our country, the president, call the head of FIFA and say, hey, reverse that red card on Balogun. I'm telling you, if Balogun doesn't play, that team is focused. That team rallies together and they get it done because they don't want that to be Balogun's last game, and they win that game. I'm telling you right now, they would have been better off without Balogun, and Balogun should have said, hey, you know what? I got a red. I'm going to do the right thing here. I don't need someone to call on my behalf. I'm not going to play soccer today. I am not going to do it. It's going to get in the way of us winning. I'm telling you right now. Listen, I'm going to ask Twelman about it, and I guarantee you that he believes in this kind of stuff, and he'll agree with me. Guarantee it.
7: I felt like early like WWF days with the NWO. I like being the bad boys of soccer.
6: Right.
7: Being the bad boys of soccer is cool until you're losing 4-1.
6: Right. But you understand what I'm saying. Yes, of course, it's cool until you're losing 4-1. But you understand it's a cute story, little lovable team, underdog team that suddenly has the president calling on their behalf to get a player who shouldn't be playing based on the rules. It was a bad red card. We all agree. Terrible red card. It shouldn't have been called, but it was called. But then when you have someone interfere like that, you go from underdog to, oh my God, we have marks on our backs. And Belgium played like it last night. Like they had a chip on their shoulder. They were pissed, and they should have been.
7: But what would you rather be, the lovable underdogs or the bad boys?
6: Cape Verde.
7: 52 days until college football.
6: Soccer, it was nice knowing you.
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20: 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No problems on 78 or 309. No unusual delays on 33 or 80. We're accident-free on the Turnpike. 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
1: Trossard to the byline, gets across, into Ketelaar's rising up, and Belgium retake the lead. Moments later, Charles de Ketelaar climbs the ladder, his second goal, and the U.S. right back where they were.
2: So we are out here at the American Century Championships in Lake Tahoe. It's gorgeous here. Taylor is unhinged. I'm trying to enjoy the scenery. I'm trying to enjoy these moments here. I'm trying to enjoy myself. And Taylor is unhinged and won't shut up about U.S. soccer, who lost last night to Belgium 4-1 in embarrassing fashion. And Taylor Twellman is going to join us. The Taylor I want to speak to is going to join us coming up in about 10 minutes or so. But you are unhinged today, my friend. You have nicknames for Christian Pulisic. You're out of your mind, dude.
0: I just keep mumbling under my breath, Christian Pulisic.
2: He does.
0: Yesterday was a legacy game for Christian Pulisic.
2: Yeah.
0: The golden boy of the golden generation.
2: Yeah.
0: Biggest match in the U.S. men's soccer history. Biggest knockout round match in U.S. men's soccer history. We needed him to be great. Stu.
2: Yeah.
0: Not only was he not great.
2: Yeah.
0: Not only was he not average.
2: Mm-hmm.
0: He was awful. He lost 11 possessions in the first half, the most of any player on the field.
2: 11 turnovers, huh?
0: He was. I really.
2: That's worse than a Jets quarterback.
0: I mean, yeah, I really don't want to hear the name Christian Pulisic anymore. His nickname. Do you know what his nickname is?
2: Well, this is a nickname that you have given him, right?
0: But he has an actual nickname.
2: What is the actual nickname?
0: His actual nickname is Captain America.
2: Okay, so Captain America is the actual nickname. This is when things are going good. This is when USA men's soccer is winning. He is Captain America. And I'm guessing you have a new nickname based on what happened last night.
0: Correct.
2: Yeah.
0: His new nickname going forward that I'm going to try to get off the ground.
2: Yep.
0: Steve Rogers. Because Steve Rogers was Captain America before he turned into Captain America.
2: Right.
0: And Christian Pulisic, he's Steve Rogers because he's just a regular dude.
2: So he's just Steve Rogers who never turns into Captain America.
0: 1,000%. He doesn't show up in the big moments.
2: Right.
0: He's overhyped because of how low the bar is for men's soccer in America.
2: Listen, I get it. I get where you're going with this, but what an awful nickname, Steve Rogers.
0: An awful nickname for an awful player, yes.
2: I know, but how do friends, like, how do they go about working with that nickname?
0: Instead of people saying, hey, look, it's Captain America, people just look at him and go, hey, Steve Rogers.
2: But not his friends, like just when he's walking by people in public. You are encouraging the public right now to call if they see Captain America out on the streets. OK, you are encouraging them to say, hey, not say this. Don't say, hey, that's Captain America. You want them saying, hey, there's Steve. Steve,
0: yeah. No, you can't.
2: Hey, there's old Stevie.
0: You have to go first and last name because if you just call him Steve, it's kind of confusing.
2: Right.
0: You have to let it be known he is Steve Rogers. He doesn't deserve the nickname of Captain America.
2: Yes.
0: He is just a regular person.
2: Captain America is reserved for the greats, right? Steve Rogers is reserved for the average person. Yes.
0: Yes. Yes. If Christian Pulisic is your best player,
2: yeah,
0: you're not winning anything of significance. He's left injured in 3 of the 7 World Cup games he started.
2: Right.
0: It feel, not only was he bad yesterday, we can't even count on him to play a full 90 minutes.
2: I know. But Tim Ream was the guy you were getting on in the first segment. So now it's Captain America who we're now calling Steve Rogers. I can't wait to see Pulisic. If I see him, I wouldn't know. If he was sitting next to me right now doing the show, I wouldn't know it was Steve Rogers. But if I do see him and someone points out, hey, that's Captain America, I'm going to be like, yo, Steve.
0: And then after the match, the reporter was asking him about his injury, and he was like, yeah, it hurts right now, but now I get a chance to rest up. Rest up for what? You sat out last year of the U.S. tournament because you said you wanted to be fully prepared for the World Cup.
2: Wasn't the beauty of this team supposed to be that Pulisic wasn't their best player, right? That he could be Steve Rogers and they'd be fine?
0: Pulisic has to be, for the U.S. team to be what people want the U.S. team to be, Pulisic has to be their best. He has to be their best player. Now, the thing is, you have other players that have risen their level, the Weston McKinney's, the Tyler Adams, to where Pulisic doesn't have to carry the team necessarily.
2: Right.
0: But he can't be a negative out there on the field, on the pitch, as they say.
2: Right, on the pitch. I love the idea of just such a common nickname. Put it on the poll, Taylor. Should we start calling Christian Pulisic? Instead of calling Pulisic Captain America, should we call him Steve Rogers?
0: I'm trying to think of... I'm going to put it in NFL terms for you, for Christian Pulisic.
2: Right.
0: Because I was wrapping my brain around this yesterday. What is the NFL equivalent for Christian Pulisic?
2: Oh, boy.
0: And I've settled on really just any mid-quarterback in that 15 to, like, 25 range. So Trevor Lawrence, Kyler Murray.
2: Yes.
0: One of those quarterbacks that comes in with a crazy amount of expectations, a crazy amount of hype. You watch them, you see flashes of potential, but overall, you're watching a player like Trevor Lawrence, and you're like, okay, Trevor Lawrence... The Jaguars are never winning anything of significance if Trevor Lawrence is their quarterback.
2: Right. I understand what you're saying. But what you're saying about Pulisic is he's Clark Kent.
3: Yeah.
2: He's Clark Kent, who never turns into Superman. He is Bruce Wayne, who never turns into Batman.
0: Yeah, so
2: he is Steve Rogers, who never turns into Captain America.
0: So Bruce Wayne, I don't know if it's the best comparison, because I don't think Batman had any, like... Batman didn't get transformed with powers. He was mostly just like technology.
2: He just put an outfit on.
0: Yeah, I mean,
2: he had a belt.
0: Yeah. And I think he knew like martial arts or taekwondo, one of those two.
2: It was odd that he could just put that stuff on and all of a sudden he's spinning like, you know, he's flying from buildings. I mean, he can do whatever. It's ridiculous. What a ridiculous superhero that was. Probably, perhaps, the most ridiculous, well, outside of Pulisic, the most ridiculous superhero we've ever had. I mean, Batman, please. Utility belt. I wish Pulisic had a utility belt that prevented him from turning the ball over and scoring a goal once in a while. How about that?
0: In terms of superheroes that could actually become superheroes, yeah. Batman is the most attainable for the common folk. Because you don't need
2: it
0: like...
2: It feels like it could have been anyone. Yeah.
0: You don't need like a bite by a radioactive spider or any of the, you know, you get submerged in a tank that right. all of a sudden gives you these powers. Batman was just, hey, he's a billionaire. He's got the resources. He's going to find his way to be a superhero.
2: I got to tell you, Bruce Wayne has it pretty good. Like, the idea that he would want to be Batman is absurd to me. Because you're right. He had a big mansion. He was a billionaire. He had a butler. His name was Alfred. I mean, he had it all. And, like, to waste any sort of time saving other people's lives when you could be living your own life, I mean, what are you doing? Seriously, maybe that's what Pulisic was thinking.
0: I just the image of him just on the bench. I think if you had a lasting moment from this World Cup, it's going to be.
2: Yeah,
0: I think it's going to be Christian Pulisic with his head in his hands, subbed off when the team very clearly had no chance, no future. He's 27. Next World Cup cycle, he's going to be 31.
2: Mm-hmm.
0: The problem with this World Cup team is a lot of the players...
2: 5 years younger than Ream, by the way.
0: No, way younger. Ream is 38.
2: Oh, 7 years younger than Ream. But anyway, you were saying...
0: The problem for this World Cup team is a lot of the players were going into their prime or entering their prime. 4 years from now, this core, it's going to be they're either in their prime still or exiting their prime. And that's why it felt like this was... The now or never year for the USA.
2: Well, the hope is that this team would inspire the next generation, that hosting the World Cup would inspire the next generation, that from the 300 million people that we have, we would find more soccer players. And I'm here to tell you, we will not. They are all sprinting to NFL right now and college football. They are all sprinting to anything but soccer. You put in all that work and you get embarrassed like that against a world power in Belgium. Why do I want to sign up for that? The money's not in soccer. You know where it is? Major League Baseball. You know where it is? The NFL. You know where it is? College football.
0: There's one way to fix soccer in this country.
2: What? Start paying them more?
0: No. We have to put a 30-year ban on kids playing football, basketball, and baseball.
2: Yeah.
0: And then say we're putting 100% of our attention to soccer.
2: That's unfair to the kids, man.
0: I mean, you do that, though?
2: Yes.
0: And you'll see how many Mbappes and Hollands we have.
2: So what you're doing is forcing the next Randy Moss to play soccer rather than play football, because that is the problem, okay? Rather than play soccer. You're forcing them to play soccer. That is the problem. The Randy Mosses, at one point in their life, they decide, hey, you know what? Enough of this sitting around crap. Enough, you know, I'm sitting here. The ball never comes my way. It's hard. I have to use my feet. I can go do something else. I'm a great athlete, world-class athlete, and I can make millions upon millions upon millions of dollars and get TV jobs until the end of time. But that's the problem. Those kids decide at some point in their life, this game's boring. This game doesn't have enough rewards for me. I'm going to go play football.
0: We need the next LeBron James in net, because I never want to watch Matt Fries play again.
2: He'd be a good goalie. Even at this age. We could have used him last night.
0: I think he gets in that starting 11.
2: Put it on the poll. Would you be okay if LeBron was our goalie, was the U.S. men's national team goalie? Here's Ike with a sports update.
4: 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In the round of 16 at the World Cup, Argentina rallied from a 2-0 deficit today to stun Egypt 3-2. Argentina got on the board in the 79th minute, and then 4 minutes after that on Fox.
5: On the way through, until they line something up here, Argentina. Oh, it's gone in! It's 2-2, and who else? Lionel Messi, the savior for Argentina.
4: Argentina would then go on to score the winner in second half stoppage time. 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
6: Nunca en la vida lo dejo el muerto en Argentina. El hombre que le da el triunfo a la Argentina, por Dios, apareció en Zoe. Apareció en Zoe.
4: Not sure what the deal was with that squeaking thing, but hey, it worked. Anyway, Argentina wins it over Egypt 3-2. Argentina will face either Switzerland or Colombia in the quarterfinals. They will kick off 1 hour from now from Vancouver. Quarterfinal battle between Americans at Wimbledon today. 7-seed Coco Gauff defeated 4-seed Jessica Pegula in 3 sets to advance to the semifinals. One Major League Baseball game going on right now. The St. Louis Cardinals, a 3-2 lead over the Milwaukee Brewers in the bottom half of the fifth inning. That's what's trending. Now let's turn things back over to Stugatz.
2: We're in Lake Tahoe. There's a fine-looking man sitting to my left. Taylor, 12
7: Taylor,
2: minutes.
7: Oh, sorry. I thought it was that Taylor.
2: There are two good-looking Taylors sitting to my left here. Taylor Twellman with us. A tough loss last night for U.S.
7: Oh, boy, buddy.
2: You know what? It was an embarrassing loss, yeah, at least from my standpoint. What'd you think?
7: That's the hardest thing.
2: Yeah.
7: You know, it's a pill that I still feel. Listen, it's one thing to lose the game. If Kevin De Bruyne or Belgium score a world-class goal, you lose 2-1, you tip your cap and say it is what it is.
2: Right.
7: To lose in the fashion that they did, to lose in the way where opening whistle, it felt like a completely different team, a team that we hadn't seen play this entire World Cup for the United States. That was tough. That was really tough. And that is a difficult pill for that group of players to swallow. And that's going to be a difficult one for them to get over.
0: Taylor, do you think the World Cup for America is going to be graded as a success, a failure, or how are you kind of seeing it?
2: You said quarterfinals last week.
7: I said quarterfinal
2: week, right?
7: Or bust.
2: Yes.
7: I didn't think the bust would be a capitulation. You know what I mean? I didn't see that happening. So to answer your question, I don't know. The problem is the soccer person in me will say Paraguay is definitely possible, right? So that kind of listen, Paraguay qualified in CONMEBOL. Like, South America is no joke. They only gave up 6 goals in World Cup qualifying,
2: right?
7: And you scored 3 goals in the first half. So that's, I see that. But then the media person in me is, how do I explain to the general public that it is different when it's not?
2: Yeah.
7: It's the round of 16. They lost. They're out. And here we are.
2: How'd you feel about the, I guess the president stepping in and, you know, FIFA overturning the Balogun red card and him, you know, sometimes like the normal progression of things. I'm a big believer in things happen for a reason. Mm-hmm. And, I feel like the U.S. team might have rallied without their best player. And I don't like when we mess with the normal, you know, kind of trajectory of how things are going
7: to
2: happen.
7: I think if the Balogun thing happens within 24 to 36 hours of the Bosnia game, I don't think it's anything like this.
2: Right.
7: I think you're right. I think it put a target on the back.
2: Weird, yeah.
7: It put way too much of a distraction. Now, the U.S. didn't lose because of that. I want to make that abundantly clear.
2: Right.
7: But you can't sit here and say that it didn't change the whole energy of the entire thing. It felt very odd.
2: Yes.
7: It motivated Belgium.
2: Yes, they had a chip. Yes, you
7: can
2: tell.
7: They had a chip.
2: Yes.
7: And so it put a target on the back that, quite frankly, the United States doesn't deserve because they're not in the top 8 of the world. So you didn't need to add that extra element. But that falls on FIFA burying their heads in the sand and not doing their due diligence. And within 36 hours saying, listen, the referee made a mistake based on the appeal from the United States. We're changing the Balogun thing. That would have changed the narrative. But the narrative that the president made 2 phone calls, then he's taking credit for it. Now, some people are saying he had nothing to do with it. Now, you're just talking about complete nonsense that he needed to talk about. Are you going to show up on the field? And here we are talking about that.
2: Yep.
0: Belgium should feel silly for how much time they spend complaining about reversal, right? Because their starting 11 looked like miles better than ours.
7: And their starting 11, this was a brilliant move from Rudy Garcia, because their starting 11 in the first 2 games was the top 5 oldest teams in the World Cup. Last night was not.
2: Right.
7: They sat De Bruyne. They sat Lukaku, who has been off the bench the entire time. Doku didn't start. So they tapped into the energy and youthfulness of their own roster. And yeah, you're 100% correct. Like, but on the other hand, if I was Rudy Garcia, I would have said publicly, you can play whoever you want. We're going to be ready. Like, I would have used it the other way, but quite frankly, I don't need to say anything to Rudy Garcia because they were ready to go.
2: Yep. Winners U.S. men's soccer. We'll get to golf in a second because I am now happy that you can focus on your golf game. I'm only concerned about the bet I put on you to win this damn thing. But where do we go? Like, how does U.S. men's soccer move forward here?
7: I don't know, Stukatz. I really don't know, because I feel like I'm asked that after every round of 16 exit. And
2: right.
7: So the only thing I will say is if you're in the ecosystem of the men's soccer, no matter what part of it, and you're not motivated by this, then you really need to think about the changes in evolution and how do you grow this thing, right? I will say this. The U.S. men will always be better if they have 3 Christian Pulisics, 3 Weston McKennies, 3 Tyler Adams. So what my answer to that, Stukatz, is we just got to develop better players and more of them. We got to have a fishing
2: net. A bigger pool. Yeah.
7: Yes, we got to have 48 to 50 guys that you know can play. But also what that does is it raises the level of everyone else around them. So the internal competition of the team, they have to deliver and they have to play.
0: It feels like every World Cup cycle we talk about needing a better youth system in this, and then we crash out of the World Cup, and the same complaints pop up where people are talking about it's tens of thousands of dollars for kids to play travel
7: soccer.
0: Pay
7: to play, all of it. Yep, yeah.
0: How much of that plays into why we have such a small talent pool, besides the fact that soccer isn't the biggest sport in this country?
7: Yeah, I would say this, though. MLS academies over the last 4 or 5 years they're now no longer pay to play. So they're trying to bridge that gap, right? U.S. soccer has done a deal with Bank of America. They're trying to bridge that gap and make it more inclusive. But it's not, Taylor, to your point, Americans, we want it to happen overnight. I just don't think this is going to happen overnight. I really don't. 21 of those 26 players that played in this World Cup came from or were developed in MLS. Now, MLS started after the last World Cup. So over the next 20 years, now what happens? But everyone under the sun said, if your best players are playing in Europe, they'll be ready for the pressure. They'll be ready for the moment. Guys, last night
2: was a moment.
7: Was a moment yep. where all the pressure in the world and your top 11 were from the top leagues in the world and they were not ready to play. That's where the dilemma truly lies.
0: The 61 seconds where the game was tied, though, they can never take those seconds.
2: It was a great 61 seconds. Maybe the greatest 61 seconds in the history of U.S. men's soccer.
7: All kidding aside, the third goal is the hardest one for me to swallow.
2: Right, the goalie.
7: It's one thing to be down 2-1, but at the beginning of the second half, we made subs. There was different energy. It looked like they were okay to give up that goal with your goalkeeper and center back, making a mockery of the situation. That is where that sucks. That's brutal.
2: Yeah, it was embarrassing. Were you yelling like, hey, get back in the net? What were you doing in that moment?
7: In that moment, I was like, "What? Just stop the ball. Truly. In all seriousness, Stugatz,
2: right.
7: The goalkeeper, kick it 30 yards into the stands.
2: Yes.
7: I don't care.
2: Right. Get it out of there. Right,
7: like
2: right.
7: This notion that we need goalkeepers to be great with their feet and passers, well, that just bit you in the rear end.
2: Mm-hmm.
7: Kick it 30 rows into the stands. Everybody regroups. And guess what? It's still 2-1.
2: Yep. All right. I know you got to go, but yes. My concern about putting a bet on you, just so we're clear, was that you're going to be focused on soccer and not the golf.
7: Friday morning would have been tough.
2: We got soccer out of the way, though. I mean, unfortunately, we all wanted them to advance, and now you can just focus on golf. I'm feeling good about your chances this week.
7: I would feel really good by the fact that I've played 2 rounds in the last 30 days. So, yeah, I would feel really good, Stugatz.
2: And Fish has played like 1,000 rounds this week.
7: No, Fish already played 18 this morning. And it's just 8 o'clock.
2: And he's going out again right now.
7: Yes, absolutely.
2: All right, we appreciate you doing this, man. Enjoy your weekend out here, man.
7: Thank you, guys.
2: All right, the great Taylor Twellman with us. U.S. soccer stinks.
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15: Stroudsburg, 80 westbound, stop traffic approaching Marshall's Creek. We've got a disabled vehicle blocking the right lane. Mile marker 309. No problems on 33 or 78. 22 westbound, stop and go between 378 and Airport Road. Eastbound delays between Cedar Crest and 15th. If you see a traffic problem, call their toll-free tip line, 855-ROAD-TIP. I'm Christy O'Brien.
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22: 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Alex Goen patented hypnosis. In fact, a JAMA study says adding behavior therapy to GLP-1s produced three times the results. Hypnosis is behavior therapy, concentrated. 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
27: 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Yeah.

0: loving Giannis, but there's also this soccer fan that I have no idea what this story is. I have no idea any of the details surrounding this story. All I know is that unhinged Taylor Vipolis today is a stew. Got to get to the soccer fan. Got to get to the soccer fan. So let's get to the soccer fan.
1: So Michael Hewitt is 65 years old. He's a Leeds United supporter. He's from the United Kingdom.
0: Right.
1: He had plans to go from England to the United States to watch the England matches here.
0: Mm-hmm.
1: He has a short layover in Barcelona.
0: Right.
1: His family does not hear from him. They start an international missing person search.
0: Wow.
1: Days go by.
0: Really?
1: On the 10th day of the search,
0: okay,
1: they track his credit cards and get a location to try to find out where he is.
0: Mm-hmm.
1: Where do you think he was?
0: I have no idea. I mean, I have no idea, to be honest with you.
1: He was at the bars in Barcelona.
0: You can't spell Barcelona without bar. How about that?
1: So what had happened was in Barcelona,
0: yes,
1: during his layover.
0: Right.
1: He loses his phone.
0: Yes.
1: And he cancels his trips to the United States because on his phone,
0: yep,
1: he had all his travel tickets on it.
0: Yes.
1: He just goes to the bars to enjoy his time in Spain.
0: Right.
1: He doesn't know any numbers saved on his phone to let his family know that his plans change.
0: Yeah.
1: And he says that he was blissfully unaware that anybody was looking for him in 10 days.
0: It was probably the greatest 10 days of his life. I mean, no one trying to get, I mean, outside of the, you know, his family being concerned and there being an international search for this guy because his family has no idea where he is. But it had to be the 10 greatest days of his life.
1: Just going off the grid.
0: Oh my God. It's the great. It's what I tell you. It's why I go to Augusta for one reason. I can't bring my phone on the course and it's the greatest 5 to 7 hours of my entire life. So he didn't have anyone's phone number in his family committed to memory.
1: Zero.
0: Do you have anyone like close to you? Do you have my number committed to memory?
1: No.
0: So if you lost, now I've gone too far. So if you lost your phone and you were at bars in Barcelona, you would not be able to get a hold of me?
1: No chance. I, the only numbers I believe I have committed to memory.
0: Yeah.
1: Are my mom's phone number.
0: Right.
1: My dad's phone number.
0: Yes.
1: And then the phone number of the house I grew up in. That we moved out of about 10 years ago.
0: Okay. I remember my home number too. I do. From the first house I grew up in. So Hewitt, this guy, so he never gets to the United States. He loses his phone and he decides here's the best plan of action. Not alert my family who's going to be concerned about me. But when in Barcelona, why not just hang out at the bars for 10 days while an international search is going on for me?
1: So his family.
0: I love him.
1: Get
0: him on the show. I want Hewitt. Hewitt, more like Blewitt. How about that?
1: His family knew that he had made it to Barcelona because the last time he had his phone,
0: yes,
1: he was posting pictures of him in the pubs, in the bars in Barcelona.
0: Right.
1: And then he just goes completely dark, completely off the grid. His family is probably thinking the absolute worst, where this guy had plans to go to the United States to see England,
0: right,
1: live and in person.
0: Yes.
1: He said he didn't go to the embassy because he didn't really think it was that big of a deal because he still had his passport and like nothing was wrong with it.
0: I got to be honest. This seems like a guy who wanted to lose his phone, who wanted to spend 10 days in Barcelona, who wanted to not be bothered by his family. I got breaking news to the Hewitts. He doesn't like you. He doesn't want to be bothered by you. He just wanted 10 days of silence. Leave the man alone. I mean,
1: this has to be the most British story of all time. Because what do you mean this guy just went off the grid completely when zero dark 30, like LeBron James getting ready for a big playoff run.
0: Right.
1: Said, I don't need to let my family know. just a major event.
0: Like, yes.
1: Like your family is expecting you to get on a bird, to go to England, see you posting updates from.
0: They want to hear all about it, yes. And you pull a disappearing act, much like Pulisic.
1: Yeah. Oh my God.
0: Steve.
1: Yeah. Steve Rogers. Pulisic. Can't stand that guy.
0: I don't know if this guy's in the right or the wrong. I don't. I mean, I'm not like. It has to, like, you're 2 days in, right? You're on a bender, you're drinking. It has to feel good. Like, at some point, it has to set in. Listen, this whole, like, not getting bothered thing, this is awesome. No one's trying to get a hold of me. This is awesome. Let me sink into this for another 8 days. But he has to be thinking to himself,

0: also my family's going to be concerned and people are going to start looking for me. So I don't know if I should love you it or hate you it. I'm not certain what to do here. I'm inclined to say I love him. I do want him on the show. And I would like his parents on the show.
1: There is no way Michael Hewitt, 65 years old, has a wife, right? Because I'm trying to imagine if the situation...
0: He's also 65. He's like, he's arrived at an age where he doesn't give a bleep. He's like, just leave me alone. I'm drinking for 10 days.
1: But if you just stopped contacting Abby after the third day, she would probably get concerned. The first 2 days, it would be a vacation.
0: It'd be heaven. I mean, are you kidding me? I think the third day, probably still in heaven. I'm trying to think when Abby would actually call the, would call someone up and say, I'm concerned. My husband is missing. It wouldn't be the fourth day. I doubt it would be the fifth day, because by the fifth day, you're really enjoying it. Like, man, there's money still in the account, but I don't have to deal with him. I mean,
1: this is a classic situation.
0: I don't think she'd ever call.
1: This is a classic situation where if the situations were reversed.
0: Yeah.
1: This is only a situation a guy could find himself in.
0: Of course.
1: Like, the wife never thinks of, I'm just not going to contact anybody. That thought never crosses his mind.
0: Right.
1: This is a case of just guys being, again, like Michael Hewitt described it, blissfully unaware.
0: I mean, Abby has everyone's number committed to memory, including yours, by the way.
1: Wow.
0: In the event of an emergency, like, she's going to know how to get a hold of you. She definitely has my number memorized, our kids, yours, my dad's. She would just let me sit there forever. It would be heaven. We are
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7: Stroudsburg, 80 westbound, stop traffic approaching Marshall's Creek. We've got a disabled vehicle blocking the right lane. Mile marker 309. No problems on 33 or 78. 22 westbound, stop and go between 378 and Airport Road. Eastbound delays between Cedar Crest and 15th. If you see a traffic problem, call their toll-free tip line, 855-ROAD-TIP. I'm Christy O'Brien.
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18: In the round of 16 at the World Cup, Argentina rallied from a 2-0 deficit to stun Egypt 3-2. Argentina got on the board in the 79th minute, and then 4 minutes after that on Fox.
19: On the way through, until they line something up here, Argentina. Oh, it's gone in! It's 2-2, and who else? Lionel Messi, the savior for Argentina.
18: Argentina would then score the winner in second half stoppage time.
19: Lautaro Martinez sending it over.
18: Final score, Argentina 3, Egypt 2. Argentina will face either Switzerland or Colombia in the quarterfinals. They will kick off seconds from now in Vancouver. In the NBA, Cleveland Cavaliers star Donovan Mitchell has agreed to a four-year, $273 million extension. I'm Isaac Lohenkron.
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7: Stroudsburg 80 westbound. Stop traffic approaching Marshall's Creek. We've got a disabled vehicle blocking the right lane. Mile marker 309. No problems on 33 or 78. 22 westbound. Stop and go between 378 and Airport Road. Eastbound delays between Cedar Crest and 15th. If you see a traffic problem, call their toll-free tip line 855-ROAD-TIP. I'm Christy O'Brien.
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21: 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Alongside me today,
22: Mr. Brown,
21: is Connor Brown, and we're with you all the way till 7 o'clock as the Iron Pigs already played today, already victorious today. high drama over at Coca-Cola Park in the opening game of their six-game set with the Columbus Clippers, but the Pigs managed to win it in extras 3-2. Back at it again tomorrow night. We'll be live from the ballpark with this show Thursday and Friday. And, of course, this homestand leads us into the All-Star break coming up next week. We are still going to talk to Sam Jelinek, voice of the Iron Pigs. I actually felt like it's probably even a little easier to catch up with him after a game right now than it is for like this 6:45 first pitches when we normally talk to him. So we thought we'd talk to him coming up in about 20 minutes, and we'll get a give him a break from us next week for the All-Star break, and then get back into the swing of things when the Pigs are in Indianapolis in a couple of weeks from today. So that's coming up. Countdown to football season quiz a little bit later on this hour. Chance for you to win a prize. But it's fun while it lasted, I guess. Is that the theme, way the theme most people are going with here for those people out there that got into soccer long enough to get behind Team USA and now will shift back to their daily lives and revisit this again in 4 years?
1: Yeah, I think that's probably the common sentiment right now around the country with USA and that I don't even know what to call showing last night against Belgium, losing 4-1. Just very disappointing. You didn't necessarily expect the Team USA to walk into that match yesterday and take it to Belgium because, you know, Belgium is a top 10 team team in, you know, the international play.
21: Right.
1: Team USA is just inside the top 20. So you knew that Team USA had their work cut out for them yesterday. But given all the momentum they had coming into that game, having home field advantage, having your striker back after another corrupt instance of FIFA. And
21: that's what we talked about yesterday.
1: How they conduct themselves. And you come up flat like that. It was just depressing. I think it's the best way to put it.
21: I mean, to me, it should also be a wake-up call. Team USA, even when we were looking at the original group, I think we looked and we're like, there's nobody in here that Team USA can't handle.
1: Paraguay's pretty good.
21: Yeah, but they're not rated like above Team USA, like in the world rankings or whatever.
1: Right.
21: This was going to be the most challenging team they faced so far, and they fell flat on their face last night. I saw, and we were talking about this a little beforehand, so many people, maybe it's because of the number of people that I follow that are from this part of Pennsylvania.
1: Right.
21: Or the Northeast in general, or just are into college football.
1: Mm-hmm.
21: So many James Franklin and Penn State references last night. There were entities out there saying, like, Team USA played so poorly, James Franklin was trending. I would point out that under James Franklin at Penn State, yes, they had a tendency to only take care of the wins against the teams they're better than and then fail against those that have as much talent or more. But the issue usually under Franklin was that they would find a way to screw it up in the end. Like, they'd compete.
1: They would compete.
21: But they just wouldn't win.
1: No.
21: Would find a way to blow a lead or miss opportunities and lose another heartbreaker. This was a case of got your clock cleaned.
1: Yes.
21: For 90-plus minutes.
1: And I think the one spin zone that you can have to make this somewhat of a positive is that was just their worst showing all World Cup. Like, win or lose, like that just didn't look like the team that we had seen in the previous rounds. And to start off the way that they did, where they concede a goal right away, you felt like they were going to get some momentum back when they get on the board with the free kick from Tillman. Mm-hmm. And then 2 minutes later, they let the same guy come down for Belgium and give them that 2-1 lead. And then, honestly, in the second half, I thought Team USA actually had some momentum working for them before just...
21: Oh, my God.
1: I have never seen a worse play by a goalie in Matt Freeze and his decision to not only come all the way out of the net and out of the box where he couldn't use his hands to pick up the ball. It looked like he hesitated to kick the ball at first, but I think he just got his foot stuck in the turf.
21: I mean, I've seen how many social media posts putting him and the Giants kicker side by side. Who tried the field goal and kicked the ground behind the ball instead of kicking the ball.
1: And honestly, to me, that is the moment when Team USA lost because they had been building some momentum there in the second half. And it just, that was an absolute killer where you could still talk yourself being into the game, just being down by one goal. I mean, what we saw earlier today, Egypt be up 2-0 with 10 minutes, 13 minutes to go. And
21: they lost.
1: They lost 3-2 to Argentina.
21: I mean, if as difficult as it is in soccer to put the ball in the back of the net, how these games are low scoring. This isn't hockey.
1: No.
21: Okay. And that's not a shot at hockey, by the way. I'm just saying that even hockey, there's more chances at least to score. There's fewer chances to score in soccer. You could be getting dominated, but if you're only down a goal, you're still right there. It's like just need one little break, the ball hitting the get right past the right seam, the right corner, whichever, and suddenly we can score. And then all of a sudden, the fact that we've been getting kind of dominated throughout play is relevant because we're even. Two goals is different.
1: It is.
21: And two goals, giving up that goal in that fashion is completely different. That's a soul sucking, like cratering, like, oh God, like just deflating moment.
1: And it was more than just a two goal advantage because, obviously today we saw the amazing effort from Argentina to in the last 10 minutes against Egypt to take it 3-2. We see plenty of times in hockey and even soccer where a team has a 2-0 lead and just is able to, or it just concedes it right away, it seems like. But when it's 3-1, when the other team has already scored three goals, and we're talking about the last one in which the manner that it happened, just an absolute embarrassment. An absolute embarrassment. And then also another embarrassment is the guy who's supposed to be the face of Team USA, Christian Pulisic, who, I don't know if you know or not, Tom, but he actually participated in this year's World Cup. The face of Team USA had one assist. One assist.
21: Yeah.
1: No goals in how many games? He did miss one game and then also was subbed into another where he didn't play the full thing. But still, if you're supposed to be the face of Team USA and you're supposed to be the guy or the guy on the team that's supposed to continue to bring USA soccer forward, you can't show up and just have one assist in a tournament like this. And then just also his performance last night before he unfortunately gets injured, a little bit after the second half. But I don't know, like it's just very disappointing from a team aspect. The Matt Freeze just blunder at goal. And then Christian Pulisic's performance the whole World Cup, because he's supposed to be Captain America. He's supposed to be the guy that we lean on in situations like this to carry us over the top against tougher competition like Belgium. And everyone outside of maybe two players last night came up completely flat.
21: I saw some posts from people that are in that world.
1: Right.
21: That really, opened my eyes to a couple things here. I will admit that I was one of those people for a certain part of my life that believed that, well, the reason why our national team in soccer isn't up there with the elite is because, well, our best athletes play other sports.
1: Mm-hmm.
21: Everywhere else, that's the sport.
1: Right.
21: If we did that here, that's what everybody wanted to do here, I'm sure we'd be right there with everybody else. We're just more interested in other stuff, and that's why we're not as good as some of the other countries. It means more to them there, so that's why they're so much better. If our best athletes played from the time they were little, they were playing soccer, we'd be kicking everybody's butt. No. I realize now it's less about who's playing. There's so many people in this country. You could still have the same number of people and the same specific people playing the sports that they are.
1: Mm-hmm.
21: The difference is in the buildup from the youth level, in that in this country, the youth players are not being trained to progress, to improve their game, to play at that level for those teams. They're participating in travel ball tournaments that line the pockets of a whole lot of people.
1: Yep.
21: with the idea is to get them noticed to get a college scholarship.
1: Exactly.
21: At D1 and get a free college ride. That's the goal.
1: Yes. Elsewhere, they pay your kid when he's good enough.
21: Right.
1: She's good
21: enough. As opposed to how much money parents have to put in to, and the goal isn't doing that so that they can train to become a member of the U.S. Right. men's national team. It's so that they can get a scholarship offer from Notre Dame or exactly. Princeton or Syracuse or take your pick, UCLA, Stanford, Penn State, anybody, D1, free ride. You did it. That's what everybody's trying for here. And the only way this would change would be if all those people who are making all the money suddenly were doing it for a different reason or doing it differently, which would probably cost them money.
1: Exactly.
21: Which means until that system goes away, which it ain't.
1: No.
21: This is what we are.
1: Yeah.
21: Like kind of thing. I'm not saying we could never, ever, ever win.
1: Mm.
21: But I think I think it would take a whole lot of breaks and a whole lot of upsets and just things breaking right. The idea that Team USA is going to one day turn into this national power is never going to happen
1: until
21: that changes. That's the difference between us and them. It's not that our top athletes are football players or basketball players. It's that their athletes are being trained and coached and playing against top level competition, preparing for this.
1: To be professional athletes.
21: To be on that team.
1: Right.
21: That's not what we're doing with the kids at the age you need to be training them to turn them into this.
1: No, and also, too, if you look at how many players that actually played consistent minutes on this roster, how many of them actually spent their childhoods in America? Because when it comes to the World Cup and even the Olympics now, that they have become a lot more lax with which country you can represent in tournaments like this. Like Balogun, our best striker. The only reason why he was allowed to be on Team USA is because his mom was too pregnant when she had him, that before flying back over to England, she had to have him in New York, I believe it was.
21: So because he was still born here, if you wanted to play there, you could.
1: Okay, exactly.
21: I'll play there.
1: So, like, just imagine if we didn't have that.
21: God, forget it. Yeah. But again, if you go back and look at the way kids over in other countries, whether it's in Europe or South America, are trained and the games that they play, the people they play against, the way they're taught on the way up from the absolute youth level. And then look what we're doing.
1: Yeah.
21: Apples and oranges.
1: Right.
21: And ours is all about being on travel teams and going around the country on flights. And there's plenty of great players out there who aren't a part of that because their parents can't afford to do that kind of stuff. I will flat out, and by the way, it's like that in other sports too.
1: Oh, yeah.
21: But it affects things to that level. It's at soccer.
1: Right.
21: That the world can see. Like baseball in a way is like that too. I mean, there's, trust me, my son knows plenty of kids who play travel baseball and he's brought it up every now and then. I'm like, sorry, but we can't afford to be paying for you to be traveling to here, there, and everywhere. Like, that's just not going to happen.
1: It's really not doable. And then you think about how young some of these other players are getting into these academies overseas and you don't want to have your 13 or 14 year old and you want to bet on him being the next great American soccer player where you're funneling all this money into him to do all these travel tournaments because, one, you have no idea in the next few years how he's going to mature, how he's going to progress, even if he is amazing for his age at 13, 14 years old. But then also going back to what we're talking about, where they don't develop you to be a professional soccer player. It's much more just about getting through college, getting a free trip to college.
21: Getting a D1 offer. Getting that's the end all be all. That's what the travel world.
1: Yeah.
21: And I don't mean soccer, baseball too. That's what they're pitching. That's what they tell. They're even telling, they don't hide it.
1: No.
21: That's what we're here for. You want to get a D1 offer. You want to go, get that kind of opportunity. You come here. Okay. That then coupled with playing college D1 soccer. Isn't putting together a team that's going to go win a game like last night or beat some of the teams that we're watching like France or Norway or whichever in this tournament. No, they're not going to. We have enough athletes and whatnot that we're going to be able to be what we are, which is a top 20 world soccer team, which is good enough to do what we did, get into the knockout round. Maybe once in a blue moon, we can make a quarterfinal. Beyond that, don't count on it ever until things change.
1: Yeah, and also like overseas, Barcelona and just all these, you know, major teams, like, and I'm sure even some of the mid-level teams, they have amateur teams where they scout that talent out and they bring them in into their organization because they want to develop them into being professional soccer players. It's like almost if we were to do that for football in our country, it would be like at 16 years old, the, you know, amateur Philadelphia Eagles are able to bring in a few players and they play, you know, against the amateur Giants, the amateur Commanders, and you continue to develop them through that program so they are not just trying to get to college. Like it is, that is one aspect I didn't really think about
21: because
1: when it came to
21: the
1: travel
21: circuit in the other countries. Nobody in the other, in any of these other countries is dreaming about their kids, the end all be all being to get a scholarship to go to college or uni for free. Cause that's not even what they're thinking about. Being a part of that isn't a big deal.
1: No.
21: That's like, okay, if you're not good enough to be on the national team, well, maybe you can always play for your uni or something like that. Maybe, you know, kind of thing in front of 10 people in a park, that's college sports are the end all, like be all for most what people are going to be here. And that's what the youth are working towards. Mm. And that's what the system is geared towards.
1: Right.
21: Not putting together the kind of team that's going to win this kind of a tournament. I think you saw that plain as day last night.
1: And I think the MLS has an opportunity to maybe try to build themselves around that model, where I'm sure that these other European and, Spain leagues, like, not only do they have, like, you know, tip-top training for the players and stuff like that, but they also provide, you know, things like going to school, like, as a part of that program. So I'd almost like to see the MLS team start copying that model. So maybe in that way we can make some ground against these other, you know, top countries in soccer. Because until we start paying these, you know, it's funny to say it out loud, especially in the day of NIL, but until we start like paying these players, these amateur players, and, you know, not having parents have to fork over all the money in their wallet to have them travel to play soccer over the summer, we're always going to be where we're at.
21: Yeah. More on this a little bit later on. We get everybody else's reaction to last night's defeat and a few other things we have to get to. What's that?
1: Or we just try to get as many heavily pregnant women onto one flight every couple of weeks, and we delay the flight so they have to give birth here in the United States, and then we just play the numbers and maybe we'll
21: divert a few flights from Argentina and Brazil and whatnot. They have to land in the States for a little while. Make sure there's, you know, some potentially good athletes about to be born.
1: Birthright citizenship.
21: Born here,
1: maybe.
21: And maybe, you know, Team USA has a chance to have some more players. Coming up next, we're going to talk some Iron Pigs baseball. Sam Jelinek, voice the Iron Pigs, going to join us. Countdown to football season quiz follows that. And we have a few other fun topics for today off the National Day calendar that's coming up. With you till 7 o'clock here on a Tuesday night, Fox Sports Radio, 94.7 FM and 1230 AM in Easton.
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22: 80 westbound, stop traffic between Delaware Water Gap and Marshall's Creek. Disabled vehicle blocks the right lane at mile marker 309. 78 westbound, slow between 33 and Hellertown. 22 westbound, usual delays at Airport Road. Eastbound slow between 309 and 15th. If you see a traffic problem, call their toll-free tip line, 855-ROAD-TIP. I'm Christy O'Brien.
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24: 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I'm Erica Herskowitz. With one final spot remaining in the quarterfinals, Switzerland and Colombia are just getting underway in Vancouver. Since reaching the quarterfinals as World Cup hosts back in 1954, Switzerland has never made it past the second round. Colombia's last appearance in the Final Eight 2014. The winner of today's match moves on to face Argentina, which completed arguably one of the greatest comebacks in World Cup history today. Down 2-0 midway through the second half, the defending World Cup champs scored three goals within 13 minutes, 15 seconds of each other to stun Egypt in Atlanta 3-2. Enzo Fernandez tallied the game winner in stoppage time after Cristiano Ronaldo and Lionel Messi evened things up for the white and sky blue. A tremendous comeback that keeps Argentina alive as it looks to become the first team to win consecutive World Cups since 1962. I'm Erica Herskowitz, Westwood One Sports.
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1: Good afternoon. Earlier today, the Iron Pigs walked off the Columbus Clippers 3-2 in 10 innings thanks to an RBI base knock from Otto Kemp. Pigs take game one of the series and resume play tomorrow at 6:45. Trailing 2-0 against Egypt with 10 minutes to go, Argentina scored three goals unanswered, stunning Egypt and sealing the match 3-2. In action right now, we have Colombia and Switzerland scoreless in the 26th minute. NBA Finals MVP Jalen Brunson underwent surgery on his left wrist today, but is expected to resume basketball activities later this summer. The Cleveland Cavaliers and Donovan Mitchell have agreed on a four-year, $273 million contract extension with a player option in 2030-31, along with a full trade kicker. Kyle Lowry announced his retirement from the NBA today after 20 seasons in the league and signed a one-day contract with the Raptors, a team he spent the majority of his career with. Around the big leagues tonight, the Yankees and Rays continue their series in Florida at 6:40. The Mets return to the Big Apple for a series with the Royals at 7:10. And at the same time, Zach Wheeler gets the ball for the Phillies against the Reds. I'm Connor Brown.
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21: Tom Fallon, Connor Brown back with you here on a Tuesday night on Fox Sports Radio. And time to talk some Iron Pigs baseball. Not leading into the Pigs tonight, as Iron Pigs already played today, already victorious today. 3-2, as you heard there from Connor, for the victory over the Columbus Clippers. And I believe we, other than next week for the All-Star break, we will have Iron Pigs baseball following us on Tuesday nights for the remainder of the season after this last little Tuesday day game. A couple more weekday day games coming up, but they are all on the road. Indianapolis, Worcester, Buffalo, that sort of thing coming up in the coming weeks. On the line with us now, he is the voice of the Iron Pigs, and his weekly visits are presented by Ashley, the largest furniture store brand in North America, the one and only Sam Jelinek. Sam, good start to the series today, huh?
7: Yeah, not too shabby. I'm always happy when they get us up early in the morning and at least give us a win for the trouble, right?
21: Absolutely. Although it seemed to me like we were worried it was going to be a story of missed opportunities for especially the latter part of that game, with bases loaded, nobody out, not getting anybody in, doubling off the wall in extras, and the ghost runner not scoring. That's got to be rare.
7: Yeah, no, it was certainly late, kind of a battle of who wanted to win least for a little bit, as you know, Columbus had some chances, especially before the ninth, to actually tie the game earlier, if not take the lead. And then for the Pigs late, it was, you know, you talk about that bases loaded opportunity in the eighth with nobody out and on three straight pitches, end up, you know, kicking yourself right out of that situation. Pretty crazy. And then, you know, thankfully, Felix Reyes' base running blunder in the 10th proved to be a little bit of a footnote that didn't really matter, since Otto walked it off basically right after that. But yeah, it was a 3-2 game that had a lot more packed into it as far as action and some miscues than I think anybody would have anticipated.
1: So the official scoring for the game gives Michael Mercado the win after two innings out of the pen. And I'm as big as a Michael Mercado fan as there is, but do have to shout out Brian Keller, who for a third straight start has been tremendous with the Iron Pigs. Only one run today and a no decision with six strikeouts over six innings. What have you seen from Brian Keller lately that's led to these really good stretch of baseball from him?
7: It's really just strike throwing. It's really simple. Execution for Keller has been just precise. Been able to put his fastball wherever he wants, backing up today mostly with the cutter. Didn't really use too much off speed. The fastball just seems to surprise guys a good bit at the plate. He's just attacking on the mound, and it's led to really good results, very quick innings. If the Pigs needed him to, he probably could have worked deeper into the game. He's just been really a marvelous find. I credit the Philly scouting department for picking him up basically after he hadn't pitched in 3 or 4 years and turning him into something now. That, you know, credit to Keller as well, coming back healthy and, you know, for the first time being a part of a rotation in so long, that's not an easy thing to do physically. And he's really surpassed our wildest expectations. We've been lucky with starting pitching health this season, and just as far as guys going up and down, we haven't really needed too many guys. But, you know, the past couple of weeks, losing Bryce Wilson, Alan Rangel going up, Keller turning into a guy that you can count on every fifth or sixth day has been really essential.
21: And by the way, while we're talking pitching, let's also point out the fact that we're going off, not just today, but I feel like at least the last three games in a row here where the arms have really been there. One of them was a loss, but it was a 2-1 defeat on Saturday, 5-3 victory on Sunday, 3-2 today. I mean, you'll take those kind of numbers in terms of runs allowed over the last few ball games, especially considering the competition too.
7: Yeah, even go back to the first leg of the 2-week homestand against Worcester. Every start that week for the Iron Pigs outside of Andrew Painter's debut back with the Pigs was 5 innings or more. The starting pitching was really able to cover some serious amount of ground. It's been really nice over the past couple of weeks for them to do that, given that, you know, the bullpen has seen a good amount of turmoil with the Phillies bullpen going through kind of the same thing. So while things are unsettled in the bullpen, starting pitching has really kept the Pigs in a lot of games.
1: So I was kind of scrolling Twitter the other day, and I stumbled upon Tom Hauschnitz's article about the 20th anniversary for the Iron Pigs and talking about who should be the first player on the franchise's Wall of Fame. Sam, with the last couple of years and all the players you've seen come through the Lehigh Valley, If you had to make just one nomination off the top of your head right now, not going to hold you completely to it, but who should be the first on the Iron Pigs Wall of Fame?
7: So that's a really hard question because I guess it depends on how you look at this as far as, you know, for the first person going in, does that mean that we should reach back to the past and one of the inaugural teams to honor somebody like that? In my mind, you know, you got to do it by class, and I would go with a couple guys first. I think Rich Thompson and Andy Tracy probably need to be the first ones in there. And then alongside them, really recently of note, it's Derek Hall and Reese Hoskins and Scott Kingery. I think all deserve to have their place there. But for me, Thompson and Andy Tracy were so integral to this franchise at the jump and were here for so long, and their names were still basically at the top of every leaderboard that this franchise has. That for me, it's those two need to go in tandem.
21: So I was Sam Jelinek, voice of the Iron Pigs, joining us here tonight on the Happy Hour on Fox Sports Radio. I was planning to get to this at some point anyway, but I maybe I'm mistaken, but I thought I heard someone in the background there barking to talk about the pitties, talk about the pitties. I messaged you yesterday. I love the rebrand as a huge fan of the breed. Just thoughts for our listeners, if you could, on this continued tradition here that the Pigs have done with this rebrand and the reaction you've been getting to the announcement of the Lehigh Valley Pitties coming up for a day in August.
7: Yeah, no, it's been really cool. It's great for us to kind of go back to the roots of the dog-based alternate identity after we did Cats a couple of years ago and took a year off last year. Pitties was always one that, you know, was always highly suggested whenever we would ask people about what we would do next. So the fact that we've gotten such a positive reaction to it, and, you know, that people have loved the merch, they love the look, it's been really cool to see. And we're excited for when the game finally comes around in August, because then that's, you know, the dog adoption night at the ballpark, and hopefully, you know, that's the bigger ethos of the game itself. It's not just, you know, it's a cool identity and cool merch and all that, but also it's going to a really good cause that we're able to host as many dog adoption agencies as we can that night, and hopefully have quite a few people walk away with a new best friend.
21: Love that. And as someone who's literally the dog face that's on the merch resembles an awful lot our former pup and pit bull Caroline, from the hat, t-shirt, the jersey. I think I messaged you. I want every single piece of it. Like I was sending it to all the family. I'm like, look at this. I absolutely love it.
7: Yeah, no, it's really amazing. Just over the years, what we've been able to do with all the different breeds that we've been able to kind of showcase and create some really cool identities for. And this year with the Pitties, it's been really just the past 24 hours has been fantastic.
1: So obviously only now 13 games into the second half. Things are still early. The Iron Pigs back over 500, which I don't know last time that's been the season for the Pigs. In the first half with them finishing five games below there. But given just like this small sample size, do you see anything that might indicate the Pigs will be potentially in the second half playoff race, or is it just way too early to tell?
7: Yeah, for me, it's way too early, yeah. Especially with the Phillies being a contending team. The end of this month is going to be unbelievably hectic. I don't know what direction the Phillies are going to go as far as what reinforcements they are going to get, but I think, you know, I'm not breaking any news here that they are going to go get reinforcements. And what that means for our roster and how that shakes things up is to be determined, but that's going to lay an unbelievably big role in whatever happens the final month and a half or so. So to try to project out after that will be really tough. I imagine quite a few guys on our roster probably have opt-outs at the end of July, beginning of August as well. Obviously, we just dealt with that with Brian De La Cruz, who, you know, was sticking around but on the 40-man roster. You know, there's going to be a lot of moving pieces. And, you know, if they can play well and gain some ground here in July and set themselves up well for the stretch run, I think it's kind of going to be about bracing for impact in August in whatever, you know, that first week or two looks like post trade deadline, because it could be quite a few new faces here.
21: Do you have any big plans for all-star break vacations? You know, a whole bunch of nice days off here coming up. Longest stretch you've had since March, obviously.
7: Yeah, no, it's kick back and relax. Okay. That's it. That's the plan. The plan is nothing.
21: Okay. Well, I trust me, I love doing that myself. A good staycation is very underrated. We're going to be out there at the ballpark later this week, considering it's the last home stand here before we get to the All-Star break. What else is coming up here over the next few days at the ballpark?
7: Yeah, so it's actually a really great week to head into the All-Star break. Tomorrow's Tail Wagon Day, Tacos and Tall Boys. It's also Suicide Prevention Night, which is a really awesome night that we've been able to have the past couple of nights to help raise awareness. Thursday, we're running it back for year two of Duck Night, which is our partnership with Lehigh Valley Riley Children's Hospital for the Lehigh Valley Rubber Duckies. We'll wear those uniforms on field, and then all the money raised goes to the Pediatric Cancer Fund for Lehigh Valley. So, again, another phenomenal promotion as well as charity that we're going to be able to support. Friday night, fireworks, more fireworks on Saturday, which is pickleball night. I have seen the pickleball paddle. It's actually unbelievably nice for a free giveaway. So if you're looking for a new paddle, you can pick that one up on Saturday. And then Sunday, we have goat snuggling available on Goat Day. You can purchase a ticket package to snuggle some goats pregame if you're interested. So that'll be an interesting one at the ballpark to go into the All-Star break.
21: Awesome. By the way, one last little question here. You know, you guys had so many home dates in June. Fewer here in July, but of course you also have the All-Star break mixed in there. I feel like a good number in August. Like, from an organization perspective, is this like best case scenario, considering you got so many home dates when school first let out? Or is it this like, not really, because we didn't get as many in July? Like, what's the month it's kind of like you're shooting for the most, if you know what I mean?
7: Yeah, no, it's a really hard balance. And I think looking back on it, the thing that I think Kurt would probably say, and at least this is my own opinion, is give me the dates that have the best weather.
21: Right.
7: And ultimately, it doesn't really matter when the dates fall. If the weather is good, you know, good things follow from that. You know, having the dates post June or post school ending in June is always a big plus. You know, you hope that when the summer gets really hot, that it's not going to be too bad, and that you can kind of avoid the thunderstorms in August. So yeah, it's a tough line to try to follow. I think ultimately it's about avoiding as many home games in April and September. Those are the toughest ones to deal with. But yeah, if you then, as long as the home games fall in May, June, July, and August, I think we're happy.
21: Well, I think you worked out pretty well then, considering of the 3 weeks in September, there's only one home and two away. Lots of dates in the summer. It's been a fun summer at the ballpark. Sam, thanks for coming on here, especially after already calling a game today. We'll see you at the ballpark later on this week. Thanks for making some time for us.
7: Absolutely. Thank you, guys.
21: Thanks, Take care. Sam Jelinek, voice of the Iron Bigs. Again, his weekly visits presented by Ashley, the largest furniture store brand in North America. We got the countdown to football season quiz coming up. Another golf prize on the line. Another team for the day. Fight song coming up. Moji hints are out there. I first put the nickname in the emoji search. I didn't get anything. I had to kind of make it less specific.
1: Yeah.
21: And then I got what I needed.
1: There you go.
21: I'll just put it that way. We'll explain that coming up next. We continue on here on a Tuesday on Fox Sports Radio.
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8: Delays continue 80 westbound between Delaware Water Gap and Marshall's Creek. We've got a disabled vehicle blocking the right lane at mile marker 309. Expect delays. 22 westbound, stop and go between 512 and Airport Road. Slow eastbound between Cedar Crest and MacArthur. No problems on 78 or the Turnpike. 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
21: Tom Fallon, Connor Brown back with you here on the Happy Hour on Fox Sports Radio. Count the days down to the college football season kicking off on Saturday, August the 29th. That day is 53 days away. Today's team for the fight song and the quiz and your chance to win a prize going to the ACC. It is the fight song of Louisville. Here's theirs. 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If you get 4 out of 4, you get the round of golf for 2 with a cart and an entry in the drawing at the end of the summer where someone's going to win $200 worth of gift cards. So 610-890-0707 at 610-890-0707 is the phone number to try to take the quiz on Louisville. And yesterday we ended a little bit of a streak we were having here. It had been about a week and a half since someone had gone 4 for 4. And finally yesterday, David from Easton was the winner, and he went 4 for 4 yesterday on Virginia. So we'll

0: Eek Trophy, but who do they play for the Keg of Nails? Cincinnati, Kentucky, or Memphis?
1: I think I know. I think that it's Cincinnati.
0: That is correct. It is Cincinnati. That's a very unique and cool trophy name, by the way. All right, so you've won the round of golf for two with a cart at Potback Hills Golf and Country Club. Now see if you get the entry in the drawing at the end of the summer. Question number four. Which of these quarterbacks is the only Louisville quarterback to ever play in a Super Bowl? Johnny Unitas, Lamar Jackson, or Teddy Bridgewater?
1: I'm going to say Johnny Unitas.
0: That is correct. Thought I might trip people up with that one because, I mean, I think people know that Lamar Jackson hasn't played in one. But I've enough of a pause of, wait, did Teddy Bridgewater play for somebody and get into a game? Nope, Johnny Unitas. Perfect 4 for 4. Todd, we'll be emailing you the prize for a round of golf for two with a cart at Potback Hills Golf and Country Club. And you just earned yourself an entry in the drawing at the end of the summer where someone's going to win $200 worth of gift cards. So congrats and thanks for playing.
1: Awesome. Thank you so much.
0: You got it. Thanks for listening. Thanks for calling in. All right. Back-to-back 4 for 4s on that one. Louisville coming off a season last year where they had the one loss to Virginia by 3 and then went on a bad streak late in the year. They lost to Cal by 3. They lost to Clemson by 1 and they got housed at SMU. Won the Boca Raton Bowl over Toledo. There is a lot of excitement around them coming into this season to the point where Lindy's magazine that I have has them in the ACC championship game, predicting that they will lose to Miami in the championship game, but will not make the playoff, having them ranked 18th. Probably meaning the first game is what does them in. They open the season playing Ole Miss in Nashville.
2: Tough.
0: If they win that and then make the ACC, go like 11-1, lose the ACC championship, they got a shot. Lose that, lose another ACC game. If you're taking a third loss then in an ACC championship, if you're not the champion, you're not in.
2: No.
0: But that's a big opener for them. They are also taking on, and by the way, that's a Monday. Mm-hmm. Monday? Is that a Monday? I got to double check that real quick.
2: We're getting some Monday college football to start the year?
0: I mean, there is usually the Labor Day game. Mm-hmm. I thought it was something else. Let me go down here and check it. Sunday. It's Sunday night in Nashville opposite Wisconsin Notre Dame. That's okay. What I'm thinking of. Sunday night, September 6th, Louisville Ole Miss in Nashville. They're hosting SMU. They go to NC State, home against Florida State. They go to Syracuse, Georgia Tech, North Carolina, Kentucky. So they avoid Miami and Clemson in the regular season. I think that's the key there. So I'll stand by. If they win that opening game, they got a shot. Even if they don't win the ACC, if they were to go like that, would give them the ability that I think they could lose one.
2: Right.
0: And if they were in the championship game and played if Miami's like ranked in the top 5 and they lost a competitive game, they could potentially still be in. But they lose that one, they're probably going to miss any opportunity for it.
2: Well, I mean, the lesson from last year, and I know it's kind of an anomaly at this point, but even winning the ACC doesn't guarantee you a spot in the college football playoff. With Duke being the 2025 ACC champ. So, just given the conference that they're playing in, they're going to be given less margin for error. But if you do start off the year with a win against Ole Miss, that is certainly going to help you moving forward. And even if you do have, you finish the season with two losses in ACC play and maybe miss out on the ACC championship game, you might still be in consideration with, depending on how Ole Miss's season also turns out.
0: Their quarterback, Lincoln Kleinholz, at least projected here, is an Ohio State transfer that's supposed to take over this year. Also note in their schedule is when they host Florida State in October, it will be a Friday night game. In between at NC State and at Syracuse. So a couple of those things of note for the Louisville Cardinals. More importantly, we are 53 days away from the kickoff to the college football season on Saturday, August 29th. And we are, by the way, 20 days away from the first day of our annual Lehigh Valley

0: football preview.
1: Oh, yes.
0: That starts on July 27, where they focus on a different school each day for 4 weeks. Some college, a bunch of high schools, interviews with coach, player, everything else, a different focus, a different team having their own highlight each day.
1: Yeah, that's when football feels intimate. Like it is right there. Like right now we're getting close and it's actually a lot closer than I think that a lot of us think. But when the Lehigh football preview starts, that's when you know it's football season.
0: Yeah. All right. 1 hour in, we're going to give you some more time to react to the just horrible performance last night from Team USA. We'll talk some more about that, let you react to it. We have a couple of other fun topics based off of the National Day calendar to get to today.
1: I'm rocking with it.
0: Yeah, that's a little hint there. We'll get to that coming out of the update at the top of the hour. And with you till 7 following an Iron Pigs victory today and extra innings over at Coca-Cola Park over Columbus. Tom Fallon, Connor Brown back with you here till 7 o'clock, Fox Sports Radio, 94.7 FM, 1230 AM, and streaming at lvfoxsports.com.
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10: Miami emptied out a massive chunk of its debt to land Giannis. And while it's hard to question a front office led by Pat Riley when it comes to making big swings like that, this is the guy who brought in Shaq, helped recruit LeBron and Chris Bosh, and later landed Jimmy Butler. Those results resulted in a couple of championships. The issue is that modern NBA has started to demand more than star power alone. When you look at recent champions, the pattern is hard to miss. The Knicks won with a bench that mattered, getting major contributions from Mitchell Robinson and Josh Hart. OKC's roster seemed to come at you in waves. Boston could go nearly nine deep. Even Denver's bench had moments. That's where Miami's challenge begins. The Heat now have a headliner, but winning four playoff rounds usually requires more than just two stars. Pat Riley got the star. Now comes the harder part, building around him. I'm Dan Patrick, and this is Above the Noise. 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
11: And here's what you need to know.
12: In the round of 16 at the World Cup, Argentina rallied from a 2-0 deficit to beat Egypt 3-2. Argentina got on the board in the 79th minute. And then 4 minutes after that, here was Derek Ray on Fox.
13: On the way through, and can they line something up here? Argentina, oh, it's gone in, it's 2-2, and who else? Lionel Messi, the savior for Argentina.
12: Which would then score the winner in second half stoppage time.
13: Lautaro Martinez sending it over. Enzo Fernandez, can you believe this?
12: Yes and no. Final score, Argentina 3, Egypt 2. Argentina to face either Switzerland or Colombia in the quarterfinals. They're scoreless at halftime in Vancouver right now. NBA Cleveland star Donovan Mitchell's agreed to a 4-year, $273 million extension. I'm Isaac Lohenkron.
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16: Delays continue 80 westbound between Delaware Water Gap and Marshall's Creek. We've got a disabled vehicle blocking the right lane at mile marker 309. Expect delays. 22 westbound, stop and go between 512 and Airport Road. Slow eastbound between Cedar Crest and MacArthur. No problems on 78 or the Turnpike. If you see a traffic problem, call their toll-free tip line, 855-ROAD-TIP. I'm Christy O'Brien.
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18: Five o'clock here on a Tuesday. 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With you till 7 o'clock, Iron Pigs already played and already won today, 3-2 in 10 innings. And it's been a while since I've used this one coming out of break. It was a staple on Monday nights at times. Rock and Roll by Led Zeppelin, a little bit of a loop of the opening. They don't go this long into it, but... It is one of the ones that I like to run to, by the way, for 5Ks. But thought it was appropriate to drop it in today, as it is for the National Day calendar, among other things, National Day of Rock and Roll. And I'm going to put it out there on social, ask everybody else, and I'll start by asking you, Connor Brown, here tonight. One of the side questions we're going to have is, when I say rock and roll, who do you think of? Could be an individual, could be a group. Just rock and roll means who?
1: Well, it's interesting because to me, like, if we're just talking about, like, the term rock and roll, like, that to me is the beginning of rock music, really, in that being the Beatles and kind of their projection or their ascension into the mainstream and just how popular they made it. whether it's the early stuff of, you know, Twist and Shout, which is funny to think about when you listen to some of their older albums or later on albums like, you know, Yellow Submarine, and then also, you know, Let It Be as well. It just always also depends on the mood I'm in. You know, sometimes I'm in a classic rock mood. So, you know, the quintessential classic rock band is Led Zeppelin, in my opinion, with Rolling Stones right behind them. If we're thinking about voices, it's Janis Joplin. If we're thinking about just an individual classic rock icon, it's Jimi Hendrix. The mood I'm in a little bit right now, I'm feeling a little bluesy today. So I instantly think of B.B. King. Who's a fantastic blues artist back in the day. But there's way too many to just kind of rattle off here. And I think it depending on your answer, is how you look at the definition of rock and roll.
18: Yeah, because like some of the bands that are of my era, I don't think rock and roll with them. I think rock.
1: Right.
18: I think hard rock. I think heavy metal. Mm-hmm. I think punk rock.
1: Exactly.
18: That's not rock and that's, and I'm not saying I'm not saying it doesn't count.
1: No.
18: I'm saying that's not what springs to my mind when I start thinking of the phrase rock and roll.
1: Rock and roll, it's like Twist and Shout. Maybe even some of the Elvis stuff, you know, Let Me Hold Your Hand.
18: Yeah. Elvis popped to mind. The Beatles, absolutely. Comes to mind. I would say some of the folks back then, like the Stones,
1: right,
18: come to mind as well. So I did post it out there on social media, and I said, today is National Day of Rock and Roll. When we say rock and roll, who comes to mind for you?
1: Mm-hmm.
18: Could be an individual or group.
1: I mean, there's plenty out there, too. I mean, the Beach Boys, which I think is a little bit closer to, like, the term rock and roll with the music that they made early on, but then they even got into more of a psychedelic sound later on in their careers. That's a rock band that I hadn't really tuned into until more recently. I'd obviously heard some of their songs and had heard of the Beach Boys, but going through and listening to them, really enjoyed that. There's just so many to pick from. Like, I didn't even mention Santana, who might be my most listened to classic rock artist, honestly. So it's countless.
18: Yeah. I always... My wife is a huge Beatles fan.
1: Okay.
18: To the point where I can't compliment or say something nice about like a Stones song that I without her immediately jumping down my throat about the Beatles. And I'm like, I'm not slamming the Beatles by complimenting another group. I'm sorry. I'm just not kind of thing. I'm like, and by the way, I'm like, I just happen to prefer more of the Stones stuff.
1: Right.
18: And the Beatles. I'm like, I respect the hell out of them. I'm like, I'm not insulting them by saying I like them more. Like, she always goes crazy whenever I say I think Sympathy for the Devil is one of the greatest songs ever written. But so I was like, because it wasn't written by the Beatles, it's like I'm spitting on in the face of John Lennon. I'm like, no, I'm just saying this song is really good.
1: Right.
18: That kind of thing, and I like it.
1: And there's so many similarities, between both bands and kind of their transformation. And, you know, Sticky Fingers is just a classic album. So it's funny enough. It's almost like the MJ LeBron debate where, you know, if you're a huge fan of one side, if you even feel the slightest discredit towards your own guy, like you're instantly defensive. You know, and speaking of defensive, something I did want to say is no one better sending Kiss. I better not hear anyone say Kiss. I don't like the hair bands.
18: Oh, okay.
1: I did not like the hair bands.
18: I saw them at the Bryce Jordan Center when I was working. I just graduated.
1: Was there mascara running or?
18: They had just kind of reunited for this massive. It was the highest selling tour like that summer in the United States. And I even said to my friends, I was like, I can get tickets to the Kiss show at the Jordan Center. I was like, through the radio station I work at, we can go. He's like, what do you think? Like, he's like, I didn't realize you're a fan. I honestly only know one of their songs. I'm like, but apparently they put on one hell of a show, live show. So why not? They're right here. So we went. And I was like, oh, okay, like, yeah, they put on a great show. I still don't own a single thing of theirs and like kind of thing. But yeah, okay, yeah, that was entertaining. That was an entertaining musical.
1: Yeah,
18: it's not for me, but all right.
1: It's just personal taste for me, but I'm sure they probably were pretty awesome to see live. I'll give him that at least.
18: Yes. Seth, right away, the Stones. That's the first thing that comes to mind for him. One of the first ones for myself, too. As you can fire away on those, you can call or text to 610-890-0707. We have another thing off of today's National Day calendar we're going to get to a little bit later on this hour. And I don't mean National Macaroni Day or National Strawberry Sundae Day. No, none of that. That's not it. There's another one from the world calendar today.
1: Oh.
18: That I forgot to mention to you. Just realized, it's like, where? What else was the other thing I thought of involving that today? I know I didn't mention it to Congress. The third one. What was it?
1: Well, after that performance on the world stage last night, I think
18: We'll see if it comes up, honestly, when I get to the other thing, because we'll do that in the next segment. But we are still also reacting to the complete egg laid by Team USA last night and going out with a complete whimper. Mm-hmm. Last night, 4-1 to Belgium. By all means, react to that one at 610-890-0707. I ranted at the beginning about how just the way things are set up in developing talent in this country is what stunts us in terms of what athletes can achieve, because they're not being built to go participate and win events like this. They're being built at young ages to try to get college scholarships.
1: Capping their growth.
18: Right. That's what everybody... and taking your money to participate in travel tournaments and leagues to try to get you noticed, to get you that scholarship, which is the end all be all for majority of people in this country. And I'm not saying there's anything wrong with the idea of that being your big goal, but that's what our culture has taught.
1: Yeah.
18: Compared to what, that's not a thing anywhere else. So that's not what they're training for.
1: No, in case in point, we saw a country that consists of less than 1 million people, 500,000 people, Cape Verde, take Argentina, the reigning champs, to the absolute brink. And, you know, if you just go by sheer numbers, you would just think that eventually at some point the U.S. would catch up in some regards. And I don't think anyone who follows Team USA soccer is asking for Team USA to be the number one team in the next 10 years. But given our talent and given our resources, we should be at least inside the top 10. So when you just look at all the things we have going for ourselves, that just becomes a glaring issue. We just do not have the right plan to develop these players, and we absolutely cap their growth by the way that we, you know, do the travel stuff.
18: Mm-hmm. Just overall thoughts, though, on, again, really not showing up last night. That was tentative. I mean, and also, I'll ask the question, is there a more embarrassing United States national sports moment than that third goal by Belgium last night?
1: Oof.
18: Like, I can't think of one.
1: Oof. Yeah, that's a really good question.
18: I will be the first person to admit I've not watched every single game of this World Cup. But is there a worse looking allowed goal than that?
1: You know,
18: anybody's allowed in this tournament?
1: I'm sure there has been when it comes to just like the individual mistake by the goalie. But when you're talking about the circumstances heading into this match and just the hype surrounding it, I don't know if you have a more embarrassing goal allowed in this tournament so far. But like when you take all the context into adding some extra context of how Team USA in the second half had come out and was actually playing a little bit better and were much more on the attack than letting just Belgium just run right through their defenses.
18: Yeah. I mean, when you're seeing the memes out there that like Team USA so far, and you're seeing like pictures of like the Dallas Cowboys defensive coordinators on the sideline, like, that should tell you all you need to know about how the defense looked last night.
1: Yeah. But, and that was really a concern I had heard about Team USA heading into this tournament. And it really reared its ugly head last night where, you know, Tim Ream has been a Team USA, I guess we'll call him legend because he's 38 years old and he's been on the team a bunch of times, but like that can't be your starting defenseman if you want to be a team that makes its way and progresses through a tournament like this into the quarterfinals or even the semifinals. Like outside of Alex Freeman, Malik Tillman and maybe Tyler Adams and also a touch of Sebastian Berhalter last night. I wouldn't care to see any of these guys on the, you know, the team in 2030. Oh, and Balogun too. Balogun had a really good FIFA, you know, performance or FIFA performance, World Cup performance. Wasn't the greatest last night, but outside of like those three or four players, and this is including Christian Pulisic, like I would be fine not seeing anyone else play for Team USA again in that stage.
18: Yeah. By the way, I am seeing it was the most watched soccer telecast in U.S. history, 30 million viewers, according to Fox Sports.
1: That's good.
18: Yeah. I mean, Mike Raymond, if he's not listening, would have, if he's not listening, he'll text me that graphic because he's still trying to show me. I said, he did that last time after the first knockout stage game. And I said, I think it's cute that soccer fans feel the need to justify like their viewership to me or their interest to me by showing me how many people are watching. I'm not telling you not to watch. I'm just telling you I don't care. Like, go ahead and enjoy. Like,
1: I mean, I still don't want to completely poo-poo the excitement that Team USA had given up to this point with Belgium. And I'm not going to make some stupid, rash declaration that this is the team that catapults us forward because, like you outlined earlier on in the show, we've been saying the same stuff since 94.
18: Yeah, I was talking to you about this, you know, the off-air, in the sense that I remember after Team USA at the World Cup in 94 had a strong showing and made it out of the group stage when the hosts were like, oh, this is going to do so much for the development of soccer in this country. It might have gotten more people, maybe some more kids to play it. It's maybe gotten the development of the MLS. It might have gotten now to the point where here we are this many years later, but you know, that kind of numbers, people watching it and people being interested in the World Cup every 4 years, sure. Have we gone any further?
1: Nope.
18: No. We're still at the same level. So stop telling me how this is going to, like, oh, this is really going to develop, this kind of thing. I actually saw it. I'll give the tweet here. I sent it to somebody. We were talking about it last night, and I said how, I said, I'm old enough to remember how this was supposed to change everything for U.S. soccer. And 32 years later, I'm still watching the same team. And Matt Mayaka, who's been on this show before, covered the 49ers for years out in the Bay, tweeted this actually earlier today. He put, I was at Stanford Stadium on July 4, 1994, when the U.S.-Brazil game in the round of 16, Brazil won 1-0. And I remember thinking it would not be long before the U.S. would make a deep, deep run. 32 years later, I admit that I know absolutely nothing about soccer.
1: Yeah.
18: But yeah, I said, I was hearing those exact same things after that, hosting that World Cup in 32. Like, I'm just not seeing anything being different. You talked before about the style being different and mm-hmm. yeah, how good Team USA is compared to the rest of the world. Yeah. Same spot.
1: It's for the most part. I think that there has been just some incremental improvements, like going off like the style play that they play now, where it's a little bit more skill based. But people are trying to project too much of what the dream team was able to do for basketball in 1992, where I think maybe people saw the effect that the dream team had and just were hoping that it would be the same when it came to Team USA in the World Cup. It clearly has not made a dramatic difference in the last 30 years. Even with this disappointing effort yesterday, I'm still looking forward to, you know, the next tournament in 4 years, but I'm not expecting a whole lot.
18: Yeah. Especially considering it won't be here.
1: Right.
18: like Morocco, Spain, Portugal, I believe are the hosts.
1: All three host teams gone in like the same weekend.
18: Yep.
1: Canada, Mexico, and Team USA.
18: By the way, I have a quick thought here. Our buddy Ty Hildebrandt from the Solid Verbal podcast tweeted this earlier today and asked, is it worse to lose the way Egypt did or U.S. men's national team? If you're talking about sports in general, talking about my favorite team, I'd say the U.S. men's national team. Like, I'm always much quicker at turning the page if we just got beat. And I was like, nothing. Like, I'm not replaying every little thing and heartbreak. And
1: no.
18: Right there, we just would have done this. We could have done this. We had it. You know, just getting beat, I just go, they're better.
1: Yeah.
18: They're better. Tip your cap. You know, our goal was to get to that level, but they're clearly better. They whooped us. I can move off of those faster. If you're really a fan of the U.S. men's national team, though, then the answer to that question should be it's worse to lose the way the U.S. men's national team did. You'd rather lose the way Egypt did, because if you'd have lost a really competitive game last night where you were right there, you could have enjoyed the excitement that they brought at this round and felt like they were this close.
1: Yeah.
18: Last night felt like it was less of a sign that the United States has taken another step forward and more of an exposition of, still not on the same stage or same level as some of the top 10 teams in the world. Stop kidding yourself.
1: Right. Because if you're a Team USA fan, you're going to look at it as Egypt showed up for 80-ish minutes today against Argentina.
18: Yeah.
1: Team USA showed up yesterday for 30, 40 minutes.
18: Yeah, if that, yeah.
1: If that, and I'm being a bit generous there, especially with just how this game started, and especially after the first goal where it didn't seem like Team USA on the defensive side fully woke up and kind of understood the situation that they were in against Belgium. Because even with just there being two goals scored in the first half, Belgium had plenty of other opportunities. And that's where I will give some credit to Matt Fries. I thought Matt Fries was actually really good in the first half. But then he loses all good faith with that goal he allowed in the second half against Belgium. That has to be the answer. But if you're just kind of like, I think a casual fan, you're going to say Egypt, because now on social media, I've been seeing people who are clipping some of the potential missed fouls at the end of the game that would have, went against Argentina and put Egypt potentially in position to, maybe get some penalty kicks, some more free kicks here and there. And that's what happens.
18: Or some people pointing out what would have been a bogus call that took a goal off the board.
1: That too.
18: For them, that was like way back down the field, like well before the goal was scored, that right. They decided to go all the way back and review and go, yeah, that play that just happened all the way down here, it means that goal didn't count.
1: You're not going to go to bed tonight if you're an Egypt fan.
18: No.
1: Maybe not tomorrow either.
18: I did see some people also pointing out that maybe you shouldn't have worn Falcon colors playing in Atlanta and expected to hold the lead.
1: That's, that's something I didn't think about.
18: I hadn't thought of it either until I saw it today. So we had the question about being National Day of Rock and Roll and who comes to mind first. I'm going to give you the day here. That'll give you some time through the break to think. Mm. It's Global Forgiveness Day. I love the
1: great.
18: Who, if anyone in the sports world, would you like to forgive today?
1: I don't know. It's going to be tough because God forgives, but Connor Brown does not.
18: Right. That's coming up here as we continue on a Tuesday, Fox Sports Radio, 94.7 FM and 1230 AM in Easton.
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21: For the most part, dealing with the usual delays this afternoon. 22 westbound jammed at Airport Road. Eastbound slow between 309 and Cedar Crest. Also delays eastbound between 378 and 512. No problems on 78 or 309. We're looking good on 33. 80 westbound slow around Marshall's Creek. Earlier incident is clear. If you see a traffic problem, call our toll-free tip line, 855-ROAD-TIP. I'm Christy O'Brien.
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24: Westwood One Sports presents this World Soccer Update. I'm Erica Herskowitz. There's just one spot left in the quarterfinals as the round of 16 winds down in Vancouver, with Switzerland and Colombia battling it out in a match between a couple of highly defensive, low-scoring squads. And this match is living up to that hype. Colombia's only given up one goal in four matches, Switzerland three. And right now at the half, Switzerland and Colombia are scoreless. The Swiss are playing without star midfielder Johan Manzambi, who's sidelined with a knee injury. Manzambi Ngambi has 3 goals and 2 assists in Switzerland's first 4 World Cup matches. The winner advances to play Argentina in the final 8, and they say 2-0 is the toughest lead to hold in soccer. Well, today, Egypt learned that the hard way. Argentina mounted an epic comeback, scoring 3 goals in a span of 13 minutes, 15 seconds, including a game winner from Enzo Fernandez in stoppage time to stun the Pharaohs 3-2. I'm Erica Herskowitz, Westwood One Sports.
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1: Good afternoon. Earlier today, the Iron Pigs walked off the Columbus Clippers 3-2 in 10 innings thanks to an RBI base knock from Otto Kemp. Pigs take game one of the series and resume play against the Clippers at 6:45. Trailing 2-0 against Egypt with 10 minutes to go, Argentina scored 3 goals unanswered, stunning Egypt 3-2. In action right now, Colombia and Switzerland still scoreless as they play into the 68th minute. NBA Finals MVP Jalen Brunson underwent surgery on his left wrist today, but is expected to resume basketball activities later this summer. The Cleveland Cavaliers and Donovan Mitchell have agreed on a 4-year, $273 million contract extension with a player option in 2030-31, along with a full trade kicker. Kyle Lowry announced his retirement from the NBA today after 20 seasons in the league and signed a one-day contract with the Raptors, the team he spent the majority of his career with. Around the big leagues tonight, the Yankees and Rays continue their series in Florida at 6:40. The Mets return to the Big Apple for a series with the Royals at 7:10. And also at the same time, Zach Wheeler gets the ball for the Phillies against the Reds. I'm Connor Brown.
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18: So, yeah, National Day of Rock and Roll.
1: Rock on, Garth.
18: Yeah, we had a little Led Zeppelin before, now some Hendrix, a little Purple Haze. You can still weigh in on that one on the social media post or call or text 610-890-0707 by answering our question. When we say rock and roll, who comes to mind for you? We've had a couple different responses, by the way, including, besides the Stones from Seth, Dan tweeted in Bob Seger. And also Mike on Facebook just said Elvis.
0: Yeah.
18: The one I think also appropriate suggestion.
1: No, Elvis not my favorite, but certainly appropriate when it comes to rock and roll. Because before I said the birth of rock and roll was the Beatles, I misspoke. It's really Elvis Presley and kind of his, you know, pressing into the mainstream. But Bob, I love that comment from Dan. I just started getting my Seger on a little bit. Okay. And man, some amazing hits in his catalog.
18: Now, there's one more thing on the National Day calendar, which we'll get to in the last segment of this hour. But it is also Global Forgiveness Day.
1: Mm-hmm.
18: Who in the sports world would you like to forgive today, and who are you still holding a grudge against? 610-890-0707 is the phone number to call or text the show your answer. A couple different things popped to mind for me.
1: Not forgiving Team USA.
18: Not too quick, still too fresh.
1: Way too fresh.
18: Okay.
1: Way too fresh.
18: Maybe next week?
1: We'll see. Okay. Maybe 4 years from now when I remember soccer exists.
18: There you go. And everybody goes right back into their, let's just turn our attention to our football season.
1: I casually watch, but you know, I saw the opportunity to make the joke, so I took it.
18: See, I love this. We get a text from Jabor that just says Eagles. Wow, Jabor's forgiving the Eagles.
1: Man, I know they broke up a few times, but like they eventually got back together.
18: No, I assumed he was he's a Cowboy fan. He's forgiving the Philadelphia Eagles, right? That's what he meant, right?
1: Absolutely. Yeah. He's just forgiving the two Super Bowls that they've won in the last.
18: You're not going to differentiate which question you're answering. I'm going to put it to whatever question we've asked.
1: Oh, maybe you meant both.
18: Yeah. I'll give one that I am willing to forgive.
1: Mm-hmm.
18: And I think others should too at this point. James Franklin.
1: Yeah.
18: You know, kind of thing. There was a lot of vitriol.
1: Certainly.
18: I think there's still some people that are a little too focused on what he has to say now at Virginia Tech.
1: Mm-hmm.
18: I don't wish ill towards him. I think he'll do very well there. I don't think he'll win a national championship, but I didn't think he was going to win a national championship at Penn State. I also don't think he's going to win one there. But I think he'll win a lot of games.
1: Mm-hmm.
18: Maybe not this year specifically, but they'll be better this year. But like I can appreciate what he did do while he was at Penn State, and I'm not just going to like hold against him what he was unable to do.
1: Right.
18: I do think I wasn't calling for him to lose his job at the moment he did,
1: mm-hmm.
18: but I understood why it happened.
1: Exactly.
18: And I'm was okay, fine with it.
1: It was time.
18: So, yeah, I'm not sure I needed to forgive him for anything.
1: Yeah.
18: But I'm also going to use him as an example of not holding a grudge either.
1: Mm.
18: So like, yeah, for your shortcomings when you were coach, if I feel this need to say forgiven, I'll say forgiven, but it's more of, yeah, no hard feelings. Good luck with the Hokies. I don't have any issues with them. Don't have any issues with you. Appreciate what you were able to do while you were here. Also, it might be just because also appreciate what you did for us.
1: Mm-hmm.
18: You had allowed this show to broadcast from outside your office.
1: Right.
18: You allowed me to sit on stage with you over at the event center for an event and ask questions in front of a live audience. I never thought I'd be. Right. Say I'd be able to do with the head coach at Penn State. Joint came on the show a bunch of times over the years. So for all that, like, yeah, I appreciate what you did. No hard feelings.
1: Yeah, no, I'm more in the boat kind of what you were talking about when you were alluding to not feeling like you really have to forgive them because I never felt like you were unfair to him or had like unnecessary vitriol that we have seen posed towards Franklin. And also just like the obsession now with like the recruits and Virginia Tech. It's like, all right, guys, can we just kind of stop it? Like, let's move on here. I'm more in the boat of I don't feel like I have to forgive him because I was always more of a supporter of Franklin and never felt like I really crossed any lines. Now, this might cross some lines, specifically with the fandom in which I root with. Growing up,
18: okay,
1: my favorite position to play in baseball was second base.
18: Okay.
1: I always appreciated, I never appreciated Pete Rose for what he did off the field, but when it came to what he did on the field, the aggressiveness, the slide tackles, I loved it all. Mm-hmm. I miss seeing, you know, slide tackles at second base. I miss seeing guys barrel over the catcher.
18: I think I know where you're going with this. I think, but go ahead.
1: I really want to forgive Chase Utley.
18: I thought you were going to say.
1: I know. It's like a, I feel right. Like I might be a closeted Chase Utley fan.
18: Okay, sometimes. Pause 1 second here. Maynard, Jack, yep. Mills, Jerry,
1: yep.
18: Jabor.
1: I get it.
18: 610-890-0707, 610-890-0707. Have at it. Connor Brown on Global Forgiveness Day says he believes he's ready to forgive Chase Utley.
1: I'm close because like when it comes to what I love about baseball, Chase Utley embodies a lot of it, you know, like just the pure hustle, pure, you know, determination, laying your body on the line for your team and maybe even laying your body onto the other team, trying to help your team win. But I mean, I miss like the rough slide tackles at second base and, you know, just on the base pads and running over the catcher. So like, it in some way makes me a hypocrite to be so critical of Chase Utley and unfortunately what happened to Ruben Tejada on that mm-hmm. slide. But it's been something that's popped up in my head over the last few years of I really like a lot about Chase Utley, but except for that one thing that he did against my baseball team when he wasn't a member of the Phillies, of course.
18: Right.
1: And okay. And yeah. He also gave us the greatest hot mic moment of all time. There is no Terry Collins, you know, hot mic. Oh. I can't repeat any of it for the most part. Our blanks are in the jackpot now.
18: Right.
1: That doesn't exist without Chase Utley. So in some way, he deserves credit for that.
18: It is one of the greatest.
1: I don't think I've watched a video
18: live mic manager umpire interactions in the history of baseball. The only one that to me even comes close is the old Earl Weaver ejection where he keeps walking away. He keeps walking back over to the umpire who threw him out. Back when umpires really got into it.
1: Right.
18: Wasn't just like wave your hand. It was hop a little bit and boom.
1: Boom.
18: Like,
1: get him out of here. But yeah, I hate to say it, but that is a guy that if I'm taking the apology seriously.
18: Jabor wants me to take your temperature.
1: I'm not feeling great today. I'll be honest. I'm definitely not having my best day, but. You know, when you're not having your best day, Tom, you try to search deep and you're trying to find a way to forgive someone who's hurt you deeply. So I think Chase Utley.
18: This might deserve a group chat.
1: Oh, No. This is not. You can go ahead. I don't really care. Should I go into my next one?
18: Yeah, go ahead. I'll be filling everybody in on what you're just talking about. So
1: growing up, I was able to experience as a Giants fan a embarrassing loss to the Philadelphia Eagles. The Miracle at the Meadowlands Part 2. I feel like there's many other miracles at the Meadowlands between the Eagles and the Giants where the Giants just falter in the end. But I kind of want to forgive DeSean Jackson as well because he was such a dynamic playmaker that I very much appreciate what he was able to do when he got the ball in his hand. And, you know, if I'm really trying to, you know, find some hard forgiveness here, like he's another one who's kind of on my list where, you know, after the fact, the Giants still go on to win a Super Bowl, you know, after that or somewhere around that ballpark. So it didn't really, it's not like that was the last time that the Giants were competitive and DeSean Jackson sent them into the dark times. Jerry Reese did that to the Giants, not DeSean Jackson. I always liked watching him play. I'm more willing to forgive DeSean Jackson than I am Chase Utley, though. Like, I just want to put it out there. Like, okay. I'm still feeling it out a little bit. We'll see the reception from some of the other Met fans potentially, but DeSean Jackson, I think, is another one. If I'm going with my rival teams, that's another player I'd like to forgive.
18: Jawar thinks you're going soft.
1: I might be, man. I really might be. Yeah.
18: I've got one of my own that I have held on to for a long time, and I think I'm ready to put that burden down. I don't think I've done that here on the show, and I'm leaning towards it here. I will get to that coming up next here on a Tuesday night happy hour, Fox Sports Radio 94.7 FM and 1230 AM in Easton.
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21: For the most part, things are looking good this afternoon. Usual delays, 22 westbound at Airport Road. Eastbound stop and go between Cedar Crest and MacArthur. Also delays eastbound at 378. 78 eastbound. Watch for stop traffic at Summit Lawn. 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
18: Well, I hear you whispering. Well, you said Santana before, and talking about what comes to mind for you when we think National Day of Rock and Roll. So
1: it's no Song of the Wind, but this will do.
18: Yeah, no, we had in the rotation here, so keep them coming. I, of course, did create a group chat with everybody, all the other Met fans that are at the station, just to let them know that Connor suggested that he might be ready to forgive Chase Utley here on Global Day of Forgiveness. And they're not happy about it. Let's just say the other people at the station and in this little group, whether it's Jerry Padden, Jack Heim, Maynard and Mills are probably, you know, still just
1: beside themselves
18: in dumbfounded disbelief at the looking at the text.
1: Hey, man, time heals all. I like the way that he played the game. Even when it could border on being dirty. I myself, when I play baseball, I like to occasionally try to take out someone on the base paths as well. So it would make me a hypocrite to not at least acknowledge that Chase Utley was a, you know, very good baseball player. Mm-hmm. You know, obviously the two things he has going against me was he was a Philly and he broke my shortstop's leg.
18: Yeah.
1: But like I said, time heals all. He's one of the best players of the 2000s. I used to really like playing with him in this video game growing up as well. It's tough, but you know, as an appreciator of sport, I have to kind of lend some credit to Mr. Utley.
18: Dan from Coopersburg on Facebook: I forgive Carlos Beltran for not swinging in Game 7. I still hold a grudge against Chase Utley.
1: I think that's fair. I think that's fair because you know it's been 20 years now since Carlos Beltran, yep, which is wild to say out loud. God, yeah, that is a moment that just relives in Mets history. I mean, maybe he'll get a chance to redeem himself as the next manager of the Mets, as that's kind of rumored to be Carlos Beltran potentially as the favorite to be the next Mets manager.
18: So I told you going into the break that when it comes to Global Forgiveness Day, mm-hmm, that there's one that maybe I'm ready to myself. And you said it's been 20 years since the Carlos Beltran game coming up this October, I believe. Well, mine, it's now actually a little over 30 years.
1: Uh-oh.
18: 30 years and 5 months and some change.
1: Oh, you even have the months down.
18: But I had to look to make sure, but I knew it was January. I thought it was late January, and it was. I'm at the point where I probably at this point can forgive Neil O'Donnell.
1: Really?
18: For Super Bowl 30.
1: You ready for that?
18: I held that grudge and carried that around for a long time.
1: Yeah.
18: Long time. But I will admit the better overall team won. I held it against him that he took away, like the Steelers had worked so hard in that game against the Cowboys, mm-hmm, to be in the point where they had the ball down three and it was like 5 minutes to go and the Steelers had defense in the second half, had the Cowboys on lockdown.
1: Right.
18: Where worked that hard, and then you throw the ball to a spot where nobody is for the easiest interception in the world. It gets run down inside the 10, and the Cowboys put the game away. Yeah, I could not get past that.
1: And what? Like the Steelers hadn't won a Super Bowl since the 70s at that point?
18: Correct.
1: So like I can imagine in 1996, you know, younger Tom Fallon's going, I'm never going to see another one of these. Like they got him out of the way in the 70s. And
18: I wasn't sure how long was it to take for me to see it at that point. I mean, because they'd won when I was like four.
1: Right.
18: Like, so I don't have a recollection of that. Yeah. Super Bowl 14, they'd won 9, 10, 13, and 14. And now this was Super Bowl 30. Mm-hmm. So they got back and they lost. But 10 years after that, they won 40. Then they won 43. Of course, lost 45.
1: Right.
18: But I've seen them play a couple more. I've seen them win a couple. I saw them win one of the most dramatic Super Bowls of all time. And I'm willing to also acknowledge that Neil O'Donnell did give me a moment.

0: went to the AFC Championship game, my buddy being a Colts fan, me being a Steelers fan, to see our teams face each other, Steelers, Colts, in the AFC Championship. And the Colts had the lead in the fourth quarter. Steelers were trying to drive. They were midfield, little across midfield, and it was suddenly fourth down. And my buddy even said, he goes, fourth. He was like, man, he's like, oh, fourth down. And I go, yeah, guess how many yards? Mm-hmm. And he started laughing when he looked at the score. It was fourth and three.
1: Fourth and three.
0: I believe he hit Yancey Thigpen for the first down. Might have been the next play. He hit a pass down the sideline where Ernie Mills made a phenomenal drag your back toe catch to the 2 yard line. They punched it in and then survived the almost Hail Mary by Jim Harbaugh on the last play of the game. But he had given me an in-person make up for the year before drive,
1: right,
0: where he converted and led them down the field and they scored the go-ahead touchdown. And he left the field with the lead in the AFC title game that they would then go to the Super Bowl. I get to see them in the Super Bowl for the first time.
1: Yeah.
0: In terms of all players on the team, on the field, the Steelers defense was good enough to compete with the Cowboys. The Steelers offense trying to score enough points on that Cowboys defense was going to be the issue. So the Cowboys, man for man, were better. There's a reason why they won 3 Super Bowls in 4 years at that point. It annoyed me that Barry Switzer won a Super Bowl. That annoyed the hell out of me. Because he stepped into that.
2: It's Jimmy Johnson's team.
0: On Global Forgiveness Day, I will, in 2026, 30 years after he threw those interceptions in the Super Bowl, I will say, I will move on. It's over. I forgive Neil O'Donnell. Thank you for the moments you did give me as a Steeler fan, and I'll forgive you for Super Bowl 30.
1: See, the issue is, Tom, that fourth and three, because you used up the good omen at that point. Because then it flipped around and it was the other side of the coin and you had 3 interceptions in the Super Bowl. So if it was fourth and two, maybe we're talking about the Steelers as what, 7-time Super Bowl champs?
0: Maybe.
1: I know. I shouldn't bring it up like that.
0: It's one of those games going into the Super Bowl. I never really believed they were going to win. Right. Like, I knew they were the underdog and I was.
1: Yeah.
0: I got excited by the fact, because I prepared myself that the Cowboys are going to beat them in this Super Bowl. And then I went, I think that's probably why I also held the grudge, because I had prepared myself for that. And the moment I went, oh my God, we could pull this out. And I started to believe, he threw that God awful pick to Larry Brown. And I went, why did I do this to myself? Why did I have faith that they were going to pull that out? So that, all of it together, is the one that I'm willing to, in 2026, finally, 30 years later, I'm willing to say, I'll forgive and move on.
1: Yeah. I think that's great. I think enough time has passed to fully mean that forgiveness actually means something. You know, speaking of 30 some odd years ago and someone who needs forgiveness of a team that I root for, and obviously I wasn't around in 1993, but the Charles Smith game, and just Charles Smith in general, game 5 of the NBA Eastern Conference Finals against the Chicago Bulls, with the Knicks having a shot to go up 3-2 against the Chicago Bulls. Like, if Charles Smith makes one of those layups, I believe he missed 4 point blank layups in kind of like the last couple minutes
0: either
1: of that
0: missed
1: game.
0: Or blocked between the two,
1: right? It just got the yips at one point.
0: He either got it blocked or he missed it and then got the offensive rebound, then got it blocked, then put it up again and missed another one. Like, yeah, but they from right underneath the basket, multiple opportunities, and no.
1: Yeah, and like, if he makes one of those, maybe we're talking about Michael Jordan as a 5-time NBA champ. It's just one of those look into the window of what could have been. And I would also like to forgive my late father for making me a Knicks fan, because they finally did it.
0: There you go.
1: Yeah, I don't forgive him for making me a Mets fan, though.
0: No.
1: I'm still looking up at you, Dad.
0: Well, yeah, there's still some pain, some baggage to carry for that one. All right. 2 hours in, we got 1 hour left in tonight's program. Again, Iron Biggs already played today, already won today. 3-2 in 10 innings over at Coca-Cola Park against the Columbus Clippers. Our show will be live from the Concord.

0: over at Coca-Cola Park coming up on Thursday and Friday of this week. Be sure to stop on by and see us out at the ballpark. Next week, by the way, a whole lot of football interviews to get you ready because we got the longer shows with no baseball for the All-Star break. So we're going to try to do some NFL preview stuff next week. More on that a little bit later. 1 hour to go here on a Tuesday night. Tom Fallon, Connor Brown coming right back. 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
20: In the round of 16 at the World Cup today, Argentina rallied from a 2-0 deficit to stun Egypt 3-2. Argentina got on the board in the 79th minute, and then 4 minutes after that, here was Derek Ray on Fox.
21: On the way through, until they line something up here, Argentina. Oh, it's gone in. It's 2-2. And who else? Lionel Messi, the savior for Argentina.
20: Which would then score the match winner in second half stoppage time.
21: Lautaro Martinez sending it over. Enzo Fernandez. Can you believe this?
20: Final score, Argentina 3, Egypt 2. Argentina will face either Switzerland or Colombia in the quarterfinals. Right now, they are scoreless in Vancouver. They have just kicked off extra time north of the border. I'm Isaac Lohenkron.
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0: I guess Lehigh won?
22: I was about to say, I didn't know a Patriot League team lost today.
0: It's only when Lehigh wins. It doesn't matter what Patriots team.
22: I know, but like from last season, if you're a Patriot League team, you lost to Lehigh.
0: Yeah, very true. Yeah,
22: Well, if you're a regular season team, you lost to Lehigh.
0: Yeah, there you go. Back with you here on the Happy Hour. Tom Fallon, Connor Brown with you in the Phillipsburg Easton Honda studios. Clinton Acura and Phillipsburg Easton Honda, two trusted names, one goal, five-star customer service. And yes, the another one bites the dust by Queen in honor of National Day of Rock and Roll, mixing stuff like that in here today. But it is the song that we play and have used since we started doing broadcasts of Lehigh Athletics. Whenever Lehigh football is victorious, this song is used coming out of break during the postgame show. So if you hear Queen,
22: right,
0: and you hear that bass line, you know that Lehigh was victorious before we even start the segment.
22: I mean, I love celebrating rock and roll, and I also love celebrating Lehigh football and the success they've had recently. And maybe, hopefully, we'll see more in 2026. I expect to see some more. And always good to just mention a little Lehigh as you're rocking the Mountain Hawk hat right now.
0: Yep. Yes, I am. Nothing that bites the dust is another little period where Americans suddenly pay attention to national soccer, right, and then we'll go back to forgetting about it until, you know, really 4 years from now when the World Cup pops back up. Although I'll be curious then, like, it was much easier now with it. It's right here. It's right in front of us. It's in our stadiums. It's in our cities.
22: It's in our time zone.
0: That's what I was about to go to. Yes, 100%. No, that's fine. But yeah, that is a big help compared to, you know, next time it's played, which is going to be again Morocco, Spain, Portugal.
22: Is that where
0: hosting.
22: It is?
0: Okay. Yeah, I believe that's the host countries for the 2030 World Cup. 34 is in Saudi Arabia.
22: Oh, there should be no corruption there.
0: Yeah. So, because there's been times, I mean, I can remember when. Here, not because I watched it, but I remember with other years where there's been World Cup where it's been like, oh yeah, Team USA is playing at like 6 o'clock in the morning Eastern time.
22: Mm-hmm.
0: Like, okay, well, when we go back to those kind of things, let's see how into it everybody is.
22: Right. Like last night during the match, you saw a telecast of Belgian fans watching the game, and it was, I believe, 2:30 in the morning. Like it makes it that much harder with just the time zone shift. And they're going to be playing at a bunch of different places in 2030. They're actually going to play matches in Argentina, Paraguay, and Uruguay before shifting back to Portugal, Morocco, and Spain. It's to honor the 100th anniversary of the inaugural World Cup, which was played in Uruguay in 1930. So they'll have some nice, they're calling centenary matches.
0: Gotcha. Okay.
22: But then the rest obviously will be then played in Morocco, Portugal, and Spain.
0: Okay.
22: Which, not in our time zone.
0: Right. Yeah. So we'll see what the interest level is then. Of course, it's going to be higher when it's here and folks in the United States were interested because Team USA was performing, getting some wins, got out of the group stage, which, I mean, without even knowing too much, I was looking at it like, well, I mean, especially with how many teams were moving on, you know, making out of the group stage didn't mean it as much as it used to. Winning around in the knockout stage also didn't mean what it used to, because in the past you started with 16, not 32.
22: Right. Yeah.
0: So all you did was get to the point where it would be like, in the past, you would have been, okay, you made it to the knockout stage. It means you're at the round of 16. You have to win a game to get to the quarterfinals. Now you have to win two to get to the quarterfinals. And Team USA laid one of the biggest eggs we've seen from any American sports team.
22: Just bad effort. You know, talking about the group play, it was easier, but there were some respectable opponents there. Like, it was like beating, you know, Iowa and Illinois in a good year. But then you make the step up to a Belgium, which is much closer to an Ohio State, Michigan, as I kind of continue with the Penn State football parallels here. That's what we saw last night. And it looked like it was, the stage was just too big for a lot of the players on the pitch last night. You know, I outlined some of the guys that I think should evade a lot of the criticism, like Malik Tillman, who got us on the board in that one. I think that Alex Freeman played awesome on the defensive end. If there was kind of a positive from the defensive side, it was Alex Freeman. But Christian Pulisic, it just looked like the moment was way too big for him.
0: I know. I mean, I'm not sure how much of that was what you just said, and I'll say how much of it was he's not 100%, because he hasn't been 100%.
22: That's
0: true.
22: He
0: missed a game. He left the game with an injury. So how much of it was, yeah, he really didn't show up, and how much of it was he just was not 100% pretty much since he pulled him, out of that first game.
22: See, like, I can't give him that, though, because he obviously did get hurt in the first game. He actually got hurt before the first game, I believe, in practice. He got kicked in the calf or something like that. So he plays in the first match against Paraguay, you know, misses the Australian match, and then is subbed into the Turkey match. And in that match, he looked pretty good. He looked like the guy against Paraguay. I just think the moment was too big for him, because if we're looking leading up to the moment that he got hurt, which I believe was in the 57th or the 51st minute, in just the first 45 minutes of action, Christian Pulisic lost possession 11 times.
0: That's
22: not good.
0: Yeah, no,
22: and that's before he, you know, injured himself again and had to take himself out of the game. So I just think that we hyped this guy up way too much as kind of the savior of American soccer, when it's really just been foofy.
0: The other story then from the World Cup was from earlier today, which was that Argentina was down 2-0 after like almost 80 minutes of play. Like, this looked like it was done. The defending champs were going down.
22: Big upset.
0: And Egypt was about to take them out. And without having to go into any kind of, you know, extra time. I mean, there's extra time beyond the 90 minutes.
22: Stoppage time.
0: There was stoppage time, but there was no extra time needed. They put up not one, not two, but three goals to come back and steal the win 3-2 today in Atlanta.
22: They were held scoreless until the 79th minute. Yeah. They scored one in the 79th minute, 4 minutes later, 83rd. And then the game-winning goal was in the 92 minutes into the match, or 2 minutes into stoppage time,
0: right?
22: If that's how we want to clarify it. So that's how many three goals in how many minutes?
0: 13, 14 minutes. Yeah.
22: I mean, you watch we're watching Colombia and Switzerland right now where they are actually in extra time. So you're taking both 45 minute halves and then the stoppage time at the end of each halves. And now we're about 5 minutes or almost 10 minutes into extra time and they're still scoreless. It's remarkable to me. And something that I don't understand with soccer quite yet is how these teams can just get in on absolute roll, because you watch these games and it's like watching paint dry, but Argentina is able to score 3 goals in 13 minutes.
0: And up to that point, they've been completely outplayed.
22: Right.
0: Now, there's, without me having great in-depth knowledge of certain things, seeing all kinds of reaction that the officials on the field certainly aided Argentina's cause here, taking one goal away, letting some other things go later that they felt should have gone against them. Most of the stuff that I'm looking at, if any of those are actual fouls, that's soft. Both in all cases, whether ones they were called, things that were called, things that weren't called, things that were added later after review, none of it looks like it was anything to me that was worth a foul.
22: There was one on Mo Salah where it looked like he was fouled, and then in transition, Argentina, that's when they scored the go-ahead goal in stoppage time. I did think that the defender on Salah did kick his foot rather than the ball, and he was also inside the box, so that really technically should have been a penalty kick. And if you look at his reaction, too, he's very calm going up to the ref afterwards and asking for, you know, a quick VAR review, which... What a god-awful invention, by the way. Like, I do not understand the rules whatsoever of VAR and when you can use it and who has the power to, make it come in use, I guess. I'm trying to say. But, hey, if you're leading 2-0 after almost 80 minutes, you got to find a way
0: You can't allow 3 goals at that point.
22: No.
0: In the next 13 minutes and blow the lead.
22: And even with that go-ahead goal in stoppage time, you allowed 2 goals in 4 minutes, and you were more than likely heading to extra time. As much as some of those calls do look a little on the fence about, when you're leading 2-0 for that long, you got to find a way to hold on.
0: I'm trying to think of another defending champion in sports, because Argentina is defending World Cup champion. Defending champion in sports where the champ, defending champ, looked like they were about to be eliminated and kind of rose from the ashes, so to speak.
22: It's almost been back-to-back weeks with Argentina, against Cape Verde in their last match, where Cape Verde was not going away against Argentina. So you had that, and then you had this today, which is almost more surprising to see, 3 goals in that short amount of time. When was the last time I don't know necessarily if this answers the question, but just knowing the amount of clutch hits this team was able to get during their reign in the 90s, it might constitute an answer, and that would be the Yankees. When you just think about how many World Series and playoff moments they had in the 90s, like how many walk-off homers by, Paul O'Neill.
0: The difference is I don't feel as though I think if we're giving an answer here right now, it is the 01 Yankees.
22: Oh,
0: okay? Yeah. 2000, they won the World Series in 2000, 99, 98, so they were the three-time defending World Series champions. Had won 4 of the last 5 World Series. And in games 4 and 5 at Yankee Stadium in the 0-1 World Series, they were down to their last, 2 outs in the 9th inning.
22: Yeah.
0: Down by multiple runs, and in both cases, hit 2-run home runs to tie the game and send it to extras. They went on to win. That's kind of what we watched today. That was the champs are going down. There's going to be a new champion. Oh, my God, they're not dead.
22: No.
0: And by the way, the Yankees still didn't win that World Series. So Argentina still might not win this World Cup.
22: And also too, in 98 and 99, I mean, they swept both the Padres and the Braves. So you can never quite say they were in danger when it comes to particularly in the World Series. I don't know. Like, you know, if the Knicks somehow pull off what they did this year, again, next year, then they absolutely, you know, would be the answer to this question. But they just won their first championship in, you know, 50 some odd years. So it's not like they are the reigning champs right now. The Dodgers?
0: I mean, yeah, it's not a bad one considering the way they were down to their last couple outs last year.
22: Mm-hmm.
0: And next thing you know, it's tied up and going to extras and they win it then.
22: I think the most recent example has to be the Dodgers.
0: Sure. I'm curious if there anybody, what else would come to mind here from...
22: Patriots too. But wait.
0: But they weren't defending champs.
22: That's right. I keep on forgetting that. They obviously won the few in a row in the early 2000s, but then it was every other year in the 2010s, right?
0: Yeah, they didn't win a back. The only back-to-back they ever won was the 2003-04 when they beat the Panthers and then beat the Eagles with Donovan McNabb and T.O. That's it. They didn't go back-to-back before, and I have a hard time picturing them like being kind of dead and buried in one of those years where they ended up making the Super Bowl but not winning, or you know, I mean, getting knocked out, that sort of thing.
22: Right.
0: When they had the big comebacks is when they were on their way to winning, which means they weren't the defending champs in those given years.
22: I mean, Kansas City, kind of close, where they needed overtime to beat the 49ers after beating the Eagles the year prior by three.
0: Hold on, I think I have the good one then.
22: You know, because like the Seahawks would have been a decent answer for this if they were able to pull off the win against the Patriots. But then, of course, you know, Malcolm Butler had to kind of ruin things there.
0: What about, I was going to say the Chiefs. No, because you know what? I don't think they weren't the defending. I mean, they were the defending AFC champs. They weren't the defending champs. I was going to say the Chiefs stealing that game from Buffalo.
22: Oh, yeah.
0: But it was the 2021 season, January 2022. So the Chiefs were coming off of the loss to the Bucks in the Super Bowl. So they weren't the defending champs.
22: And then they would obviously also fall to the Bengals
0: right. So they lost championship anyway. Game.
22: Yeah, which is just brutal to think about in retrospect. You pull out that comeback against Josh Allen and you lose to Joe Burrow and Eli Apple the next week.
0: Yeah, that's still, by the way, the best quarterbacked game by two quarterbacks I've ever watched in my life is still that Bills-Chiefs game. It was a shame that somebody had to lose that one. Let's put it that way.
22: Well, it's like in Madden when you're playing with your friend and you want to have fun, so you turn the difficulty down to rookie mode. Like that's what Josh Allen and Patrick Mahomes are playing on.
0: They were just going up and down the field at will in the last 2 minutes of that game, 3 minutes of that game. It gave us like three touchdowns and a field goal to force the overtime.
22: But like with Argentina right now and just kind of their last two matches, it's almost feeling inevitable that they will win no matter what situation they find themselves in. And I think the NFL example is the most recent back-to-back Chiefs championships because specifically the second one against the 49ers, it just felt inevitable that Patrick Mahomes was going to find a way to win that Super Bowl with a roster that was certainly less than from their prior trips and wins in the Super Bowl.
0: So, all right, some good ones there. As I'm just trying to think of something similar to what we just witnessed with Argentina today, because that was amazing. We were following along here. You weren't in here yet. Jack Himes in here doing the Iron Pigs game, and I'm in my office right across the hall. Our doors are open, and it was amazing because we commented that, like, you know, you see, like, Argentina's losing 1-0. And then he tells me that it's now 2-0. And I go on social media to see if I can find the highlight of the goal. Mm-hmm. And what I find is a video that's posted 3 minutes ago.
22: Yeah.
0: That says, like, this goal was, like, look at this goal. This goal was taken off the board by VAR. And I'm just about to tell him, like, no, actually, it didn't count. But I keep looking, and like the GameCast thing that I also brought up says, no, it's 2-0 and the game's going on. And then I found out that, like, so they had a goal it was taken off the board, and 2 minutes later they scored again to make it 2-0. You also had Messi getting denied on a penalty kick earlier in the game. So it's 2-0. Sitting there, and I'm like, oh, they got one back, 2-1. And then he's like, hey, 2-2. And I'm like, are you kidding? Wow. I'm in here talking to him, and I'm looking up at the screen, and we both happen to be our eyes on the TV when they scored the third goal. We both were like, that's unbelievable. I can't believe I just saw that happen.
22: And you almost had a feeling once they tied the game that it was like,
0: oh, once, right. Yeah, all the momentum in the world was theirs. I mean, I was a little surprised that they pulled that off, like, without it going to extra time. But not surprised that once they tied it, they ended up winning it.
22: Right. Like, in games like that, all you need or all you feel as a fan is if we can get this, you know, depending on the sport, to a one score game or a tie game, you're going to win. And, you know, we're talking about like back-to-back champs, our conversation, but like if we're just going basic comebacks this year, it's the Knicks 29-point comeback against the Spurs where you feel it happening and it's like, okay, we just need to get within one and we're good. Because that means a Jalen Brunson mid-range gives us a lead. And like that's all you need to get to. So if I had to pick just like a recent comeback, that's the first thing that comes to mind is the 29-point comeback against the Spurs in game four to go up 3-1. Knicks in five.
0: More on the way here on a Tuesday night. Tom Fallon, Connor Brown with you till 7 o'clock following Iron Pig's daytime victory today over at Coca-Cola Park over the Columbus Clippers. 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
28: Good evening. Earlier today, the Iron Pigs walked off the Columbus Clippers 3-2 in 10 innings thanks to an RBI-based knock from Otto Kemp. Pigs took game one of the series and resumed play against the Clippers at 6:45. Trailing 2-0 against Egypt with 10 minutes to go, Argentina scored three unanswered goals, sealing the match 3-2. In action right now, we have Colombia and Switzerland as they are still scoreless in the second half of extra time. NBA Finals MVP Jalen Brunson underwent surgery on his left wrist today, but is expected to resume basketball activities later this summer. Cleveland Cavaliers and Donovan Mitchell have agreed on a four-year, $273 million contract extension with a player option in 2030-31, along with a full trade kicker. Kyle Lowry announced his retirement from the NBA today after 20 seasons in the league. Signed a one-day contract with the Raptors, the team he spent the majority of his career with. Around the big leagues tonight, the Yankees and Rays continue their series in Florida at 6:40. The Mets return to the Big Apple for a series with the Royals at 7:10. And at the same time, Zach Wheeler gets the ball for the Phillies against the Reds. I'm Connor Brown.
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0: Yeah, a little of the Stones also here on National Day of Rock and Roll. A little some throwbacks here. Queen, Stones, Jimi Hendrix, Led Zeppelin we've mixed in there, Santana. I put the Beatles in, but I don't have any of the Beatles in our folder right now.
22: Your wife's not going to like to hear that.
0: No, I know. I'd probably come up with one or two. Anyhow, it's not the only thing on the National Day calendar that caught my attention, by the way, here at Connor Brown. Mm. It is also National Dive Bar Day.
22: Love a good dive bar.
0: Yes. Do you have a favorite?
22: I do.
0: A go-to, maybe at school or something like that.
22: Well, just like my overall favorite is in Washington, D.C., it's Ivy and Coney. It's okay. A Chicago/Detroit-style bar. They have the best hot dog you will ever have in your life. I swear by it. It's pretty affordable, too. But it's just an awesome venue. They do a really good job of capturing that Midwest feel to it. So I cannot recommend it enough. If you find yourself in the D.C. area, I believe it's near Howard University. I don't know exactly what point of D.C. that is, but be sure to check out Ivy because it's just a great time. And the hot dogs over there, I'm trying to remember exactly the style of dog, which I'm feel very bad about forgetting right now. Oh, it's the Chicago dog.
0: Okay.
22: Yeah, the Chicago dog, it's the best hot dog you'll have in your life, without a doubt.
0: The Chicago dog?
22: Yes.
0: Okay.
22: From Ivy and Coney in Washington, D.C.
0: Noted. I mean, the first one I think of for me is going back to State College, and it's the Skeller.
22: Skeller, yeah.
0: The full name, the All-American Rath Skeller, but for the rest of us, it's just the Skeller, which has now been replaced.
22: Yeah.
0: Doggy's Pub, like a that bar, the Skeller plus like the outside area behind it, they kind of knocked some walls down and bought some other properties and made it a bigger entity with an outdoor space.
22: Cool,
0: I get it, but it's not the the dive bar look that it once was, which is what made it great.
22: Well, and another one of my all-time favorite dive bars, which is also at Penn State, and I also think that they recently closed, is the Brewery, which I know you have an awesome story about.
0: Yeah, I was just checking right now to see if that's still open.
22: Because I've only been once in my life, but I really need to get back there because that is like a quintessential dive bar, maybe even a little too divey, where the floors are just plain old concrete. You feel like you're in a frat basement. They have a shot called the ashtray shot, which is just a shot in an ashtray. I'm not sure if they clean out the ashtrays or not. It still tasted pretty good. I would love to get another ashtray shot at the Brewery, but I believe it might be closed now.
0: When I look it up here, it still comes up it's open.
22: Okay. I thought I was listening to you and Mike Raymond talk one day.
0: I thought I heard it was closed.
22: Okay.
0: Now maybe I heard it wrong, but,
22: well, good.
0: Yeah.
22: I want to go back there.
0: Yeah. If I'm seeing here, I'm not seeing anything. When I Google it and search it, it's still coming up as it's open.
22: See that's really
0: Brandon Tierney got thrown out of there.
22: I know. Well, I
0: won't say for what, but yeah, he was asked to leave.
22: You put two and two together. But that's the one thing that my alma mater is really missing, Rowan. They don't have a dive bar. They have an awesome Chickies and Pete's. Like, not many schools can say they have a Chickies and Pete's. They also have a really cool restaurant bar called The Landmark, but no dive bars. And to me, that was killer. Like, you have to have at least one dive bar if you're going to claim to be a university.
0: Yeah. Oh, yeah, I agree 100%. Like now, like I guess if the Brewery's still open, then that absolutely counts in State College. You feel like you're just in the basement of a fraternity house.
22: Yeah.
0: From the walls to the bar, everything about that says you're in somebody's basement, not in an actual legal official establishment.
22: And you'll miss it. You'll walk right by it. It's almost like ducked off in an alleyway, if I'm remembering correctly.
0: It's not on the main road. It's closer to Beaver Avenue than College Avenue, but yeah, it's tucked away.
22: Like last year, me and three of my friends went to a Penn State game, then went out at night, and we were strolling around looking for some of the bars and looking for a good place to go. And we walked past it, and we saw some people like walk in, and we were like, did they just walk into a bar? And we walked like maybe another half a block, and we all just looked at each other like, we want to go there, right?
0: Yeah.
22: Like we don't care what's in there, but it feels like that's where we need to go. And it was a fantastic time.
0: Yeah. It was one of the places I hit on my bar tour.
22: Oh, okay.
0: When I turned 21. Back
22: there you go.
0: When, you know, you went out like at midnight, when the clock struck midnight on the day that you were now 21.
22: Right.
0: It was Cafe 210 West, Zeno's, which is still there. I guess that kind of qualifies in State College as one. And then the Brewery, and then we went back to Zeno's. That was the evening.
22: Yeah, I had that stripped for me because I turned 21 during the pandemic, which...
0: That's not good.
22: It was not fun. I mean, I still... There were still some liquor stores open where I was able to, you know, get my drink on a little bit legally for the first time, but... Yeah, I didn't have that opportunity. And honestly, the first time then that I went to a bar when I was of age didn't end well. It ended very much like Tierney and his trip to the Brewery. Just leave it at that.
0: Gotcha. Okay.
22: No six inside, Tom.
0: There you go. So there we go. A little celebration of National Dive Bar Day. The other thing I wanted to ask is now that the Team USA run has ended.
22: Mm-hmm.
0: Do you qualify it as a success? Like, I think the country hosting the event is a resounding one.
22: Right.
0: What are we calling it for the team itself and their performance?
22: You know, you have to call it a disappointment, but
28: You know, last night was embarrassing.
0: Yes.
28: But I don't think the whole World Cup for Team USA was embarrassing. So, and I don't want to call it a slight disappointment. So I'm right in the middle of just calling it a disappointment, because if you made it through at least to the quarterfinals, then you could have been absolutely elated with it. Mm-hmm. But given how you went out against Belgium, you know, if you went out with a fight against Belgium, like the last time that you played them in the World Cup, I believe it was 2016,
0: something like that, 16, somewhere around there, yeah.
28: Where the U.S. had a chance in stoppage time to actually score a goal and upset Belgium in that game, and Tim Howard was absolutely out of his mind in that game as well. But yeah, like after last night, you can't claim this was a resounding success if you actually want Team USA to continue to grow. Like this can't be the accepted stage of Team USA. But I think when you just look at it as a whole, it's been a success with just the whole public reception of it all. But the Team USA individuals, disappointment.
0: Yeah.
28: Go out with a fight, man.
0: Yeah, it's like I said, if you went down against a solid team on the opposite side, even if you were a slight favorite, that's fine. Mm-hmm. If in a highly competitive, exciting game and you lost, it happens. But to end it on that note in this particular round, it is still one of just like, okay, well,
28: yeah.
0: What really did you do here?
28: One thing I will say about America being favorites in that game against Belgium, I saw a lot of real soccer fans just pointing out like that just has to do with the amount of bets that was placed on Team USA. Like anyone who knew, like the true favorite in that game was Belgium. And that's not me creating an excuse for losing. It's still pathetic the way that they played yesterday, but they actually weren't favorites. Like that was just purely based on number of bets.
0: Right. That understood. I get what you mean by that one. Leaving that last taste in everybody's mouth, though, is going to be a while before you shake that out.
28: It's going to be a while.
0: Yeah. I mean, you're really going to have it. I think it's going to be there until you either advance to a round no one sees coming or you beat really one of the elite teams in the world.
28: I agree, because there was this growing sentiment that Team USA was actually building something this year, and they threw all that good faith out of the window. So I can't sit here and say that they're going to do better in the next World Cup. Like we're at the point where it's, you got to show us, like, enough with the talk. Actions speak louder than words. Let's see it happen in action. Because Belgium should have been a slight favorite against Team USA. They might have been the better team. That's still a gettable team for Team USA, and they let it go.
0: And to lose the way you did, to allow the goal, that third goal in the manner you did, that's the part where it just looks like you're boys playing among men here. Like, stop pretending like you're one of the elite. You're not, clearly.
28: I don't think it's a over exaggeration to say that goal set Team USA back 4 years when it comes to the hopes of them making it deep into this tournament.
0: Yeah. I mean, we talked at the top of the show also just about the difference in the way the teams around the world build themselves up and what's important in developing players. You're developing players who compete with some of the other top, even adults in other countries in games. Whereas here, the idea is it's all about the travel teams, which is lining people's pockets, and you're participating in that for the, not necessarily to improve your skills, actually not at all, but to try to get noticed to land a Division I scholarship.
28: Right.
0: That's the goal here for youth, not preparation to build up the national team and develop the players as best they can. If we had the kind of system they have everywhere else, and we had the same kids participating here that we do now, it'd be much better. It's not about which kids are playing which sports. It's about how we're developing kids here, and how, basically, I should say, more about how we're not.
28: Right. And we're developing them way too late too. Like if you're going to put them at a higher level at 17, 18 years old, that's way too late. You're already behind the eight ball. I mean, there's plenty of 18 year olds that you can find on World Cup rosters in this year's World Cup. So if you're going to wait until they're 17, 18 years old to play at a higher level of soccer, which D1 certainly is still an accomplishment in itself.
0: 100%.
28: But that type of development is way too late. And then you take into account how expensive some of the travel teams are. Like you're just making it, you're dwindling numbers of potential talent that could be cultivated into something really special. But before we change that, we're just going to get the same result over and over again. And it's not going to change.
0: Highlight of the night is on the way next. It's time to wrap things up on a Tuesday here on Fox Sports Radio, 94.7 FM and 1230 AM in Easton.
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0: Back with you here on the Happy Hour on Fox Sports Radio. Tom Fallon, Connor Brown, closing things down here on a Tuesday night with the highlight of the night. What's going on in the sports world or outside the sports world? Top of our list of things to check out. You can go first because yours is just getting underway.
28: Yeah, mine is just getting underway. I'm going with Braves Pirates as they are just underway in the top of the first inning. Paul Skeens on the bump for the Pirates, so that was obviously the main draw for me. On the other side for the Braves, we have Hurston Waldrop, who's been having a nice season for the Braves, but obviously the Braves still first place or towards the top of the NL East, and the Pirates one game above 500. So an interesting matchup between two NL teams. Pirates, Braves, they're just underway in the top of the first inning, one out, scoreless.
0: I'm going to go Major League Baseball tonight as well, and I'm going to go to the AL. Boston Red Sox at the Chicago White Sox tonight, 7:40 Eastern time. For this one, with Peyton Toll and Noah Schultz on the mound tonight for the Red Sox. Toll is 4-6 with a 3.39 ERA. Schultz for the White Sox 2-5 with a 5.86 ERA. The White Sox up a game on the Guardians for first place in the AL Central with a record of 47-42, a third best winning percentage in the American League.
28: That's
0: behind just the Rays and Yankees. The Red Sox have won 8 of 10, 3 in a row. They're still 8 games under 500. They're still in last place in the AL East at 40-48. But they actually have fewer losses than the two teams right in front of them.
28: That's crazy.
0: So if they have the can try to keep the hot streak going, they're only like 4 games out of the last wild card because the American League is still so mid, honestly, right, that they're just trying to... They were saying even with that Yankee series a week and a half ago, hey, if we just, we're not out of this. Like, look at the standings. Like, if we could just put this together and figure this out, get hot, we still have plenty of time to get into the postseason, and they're in there. So I'm going to go with Red Sox, White Sox tonight, highlight of the night.
28: Certainly, especially with the American League this year, because I believe about three weeks ago on this show, we were talking about the midpoint of the season. And at that point, it looked like the Yankees were starting to take off a little bit. But then you take into account the Aaron Judge injury, and now all of a sudden they're in second place, 3 games back of the Rays. I feel like the Yankees and the Rays play like every other day. But
0: I know Yankees took the first game of this 4-game set last night.
28: And just getting to my overall point of you're fine. Like even teams that are 10 games below 500 or 8 games below 500 in the Red Sox case, you can't count them out yet. You certainly cannot count them out yet.
0: No. I'm very curious to see this series. Well, the Yankees have been, like I said, you pointed out, in a tailspin. Seeing some pretty exciting penalty kicks right now between Colombia and Switzerland for the last spot in the World Cup quarterfinals. At least the misses in the penalty kicks that I've seen have just been misses. One way high, one high off the crossbar. We just saw the first actual save by the keeper.
28: I don't know what you do as a goalie in that situation, especially in the pressure of the World Cup. All I know is one of my best buddies' wife is Colombian, so I'm hoping for his sake that Colombia is able to pull this out against the Swiss.
0: Well, right now,
28: 2-2.
0: 2-2, but the Swiss keeper has stopped 2 shots, so Swiss can go up with this next kick here potentially As the winner of this gets Argentina now, mm-hmm. based off of the result from earlier today.
3: I think.
0: And by the way, tomorrow's the first day in a while. There's no World Cup game tomorrow.
22: Is that right?
0: Yeah. Tomorrow's a day off. There's nothing going on.
22: Yeah, and it looks like Swiss just took the advantage. So if Colombia does not make this penalty kick, Swiss will actually beat Colombia. Sorry, TJ. But I would kind of like to see them. I don't even know about occasionally, but you know the old MLS penalty kicks where you would start at midfield?
0: Oh, I see. I didn't know they did that.
22: Oh,
0: I've
22: really?
0: Actually said over and over again, I actually think that's better.
22: Is it?
0: Because, I mean, as somebody who doesn't watch soccer,
22: right.
0: as opposed to just guessing, like that's more like hockey where right. you have to approach like kind of thing. And the goalie could then have a decision if they want to come out and cut off your angle or,
22: right.
0: you know what I mean? Whatever they want to do, and as opposed to just this kind of point blank shot.
22: I think the issue was there was too many collisions.

0: don't know, like, as a soccer player, I'd have to imagine in games like this, you just feel like it's never going to end because, I mean, it probably just feels like there's a, I don't want to say a cap on the goal because that doesn't really make any sense, but we'll see what if the Swiss are able to pull this off or not.
1: We can't give like live play-by-play here, obviously, other than just kind of telling you whether or not the game has ended or it's going to keep going at this point. It is just down to that particular point here to see who will advance to play Argentina in the quarterfinals coming up in a couple of days. There's one game on Thursday, one Friday, and then two Saturday or something like that. And the game ended. Let's leave it at that.
0: We'll just leave it at that.
1: So, high drama. That was actually, that's the last game to be played in Canada. Even the last game to be played outside of the United States. That was in Vancouver. Yeah, France-Morocco will be in Foxborough on Thursday afternoon. Spain-Belgium will be at SoFi Friday afternoon. Saturday is kind of a doubleheader. Norway-England, Hard Rock Stadium at 5 o'clock. And then Argentina versus Switzerland will be the last game of the quarterfinals, which is on Saturday at Arrowhead.
0: Mm-hmm.
1: And if I look beyond... semifinal at AT&T Stadium Tuesday the 14th. The other one Wednesday the 15th at Mercedes-Benz Stadium. The kind of consolation game at Hard Rock in Miami on the 18th and, of course, MetLife on the 19th. So this was the last game of the World Cup that was going to be played outside of the United States.
0: Yeah, and I just find it very amusing that they're going to end this World Cup in New Jersey.
1: I'll be honest. I mean, I get the idea of... If you're talking from folks outside of the United States, that in general, that if it's going to be here, like in the shadow of New York City with the stadium that large, that makes sense. The most sense. Of all the stadiums being used, like for the World Cup, there's at least five in the United States, just in the United States, that are better stadiums than that.
0: No,
1: not,
0: for sure.
1: Not bigger, but better.
0: Better. Like, I would love to see it in Seattle. Could you imagine the noise in a stadium like that? Like after watching the Mexico England match at Azteca, which was just absolutely out of this world. Like, I would like to see it more in like a hostile environment that you can get in a Seattle and just the noise. But I mean, I guess given all the money that you have playing it on the East Coast in New Jersey, New York area, I guess it was too much to kind of pass up with that opportunity. But even as a fan of someone who, you know, roots for a team who plays there, it's nothing great.
1: Yeah. I mean, even
0: tough to get to.
1: Yeah. There's nothing around it. It's nothing great to look at. It's just big. I mean, especially when you see like all the stadiums in the NFL that have been built since that started being used, and you look and go, who thought that was, you basically just built them like a more modern version of Giant Stadium.
0: I want to blame the Jets for it.
1: Blame the Jets?
0: Let's just blame the Jets. You know, it's easy to do. It's their fault. You know, it was probably Woody Johnson. He wanted just a big, gaudy air conditioning unit. But, hey, at least someone will actually win a playoff game there for once.
1: Yeah, somebody will have to. Yeah, 100%. That'll do it for us tonight here on the Happy Hour. Thanks for tuning in, called in, tweeted, and commented on Facebook. Send us a text. Always appreciate the interactions tonight. Some good, fun side topics here for a nice July evening. Thanks to Sam Jelinek, voice of the Iron Pigs, for popping on the program earlier. Get Iron Pigs back in action tomorrow night after having already won today against the Columbus Clippers. Happy Hour show live from Coca-Cola Park Thursday and Friday with a little reverse of co-hosts. Mike Raymond will be with me Thursday. Connor Brown with me Friday over at the ballpark. Odd Couple with Kelvin Washington and Rob Parker coming up next. For Connor Brown, this is Tom Found. If you're out tonight, drive safe, be safe. Don't drink and drive. And for now, the Happy Hour is closed. Have a great Tuesday evening.

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17: At the World Cup, Switzerland has just eliminated Colombia to end the round 16, beating them on penalty kicks 4-3 in Vancouver. Earlier in Atlanta, Egypt was up late. Argentina wins 3-2 with three goals in about the last 15 minutes. Lionel Messi had the tying goal in the 83rd minute. The World Cup is off Wednesday before the quarterfinals begin with one game on Thursday. That'll be France against Morocco in New England. By the way, Argentina versus Switzerland this Saturday night. Donovan Mitchell agreed to re-sign with the Cleveland Cavaliers, potentially 4 years, $273 million. Knicks guard Jalen Brunson had wrist surgery. Kyle Lowry retired. Two WNBA games tonight. Coco Gauff beat Jessica Pegula in the Wimbledon quarterfinals in three sets. Cubs at Orioles in a rain delay at the start. Milwaukee won the first of a doubleheader at St. Louis, 4-3. I'm Steve DeSager.
18: One guy is happily divorced. One guy is happily married. One guy gets called daddy by his three beautiful daughters. One guy

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0: It is the Belgium national anthem. 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
3: Wow.
0: And of course, love.
3: Well, do it live.
0: On YouTube.
3: Do it.
0: In Belgium.
3: Do it live. I'll write it and we'll do it.
1: I don't know.
3: Live.
1: I know what you're about to ask. What's the language or something?
0: I don't know what the language is. All right. You know, like, really. All right. Thank you, Bill O'Reilly. Say my name.
3: Rob Parker.
0: Say it in Belgium.
4: Le Twan et Le Parker.
0: Okay. There
1: Le
0: we go.
1: Le Twan et Le Parker.
0: Say his name.
1: You're stupid.
4: Un Kelvin of Washington.
0: That's right. That's right. And we are indeed.
1: Can't believe you right now.
0: The Belgium America. Edition of The Odd Couple, Rob Parker and Kelvin Washington, on a trash talking Tuesday. And if you want to trash the men's U.S. soccer team, you can do that later
1: we
0: on.
1: We don't trash them.
0: And guess
5: they
0: what?
5: Suck.
0: You'll need our telephone number because we are, without question, the most listener friendly Belgium national sports talk radio show. 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
6: Ben Maller.
7: Yo, Rob G, they paid me $1,000 to come to Belgium.
0: That's right.
1: I'm trying to get you some free tourism. That's what you're doing out here?
0: Whatever it takes, at least when people are still awake. Sorry about that, Ben. Yes.
1: Well, I don't know what time they go to bed in Belgium, Rob.
0: Yeah, I mean, they're probably up listening to Ben's show in Belgium. You know what I'm saying?
1: Because of the time difference. According to you. Since you are now a fellow countryman, they might be listening to us.
0: No doubt about it. All right. And write it down. 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
8: It's not trigonometry.
0: In case you can't figure out the letters and numbers. And guess what? If you have feedback on your line, it's your own fault. It means only one thing.
9: You forgot to turn down the radio.
0: And if you call in here and have a problem with what we say.
1: Tough.
0: Because?
10: Well, I'm talking to you the way I want to talk to you. If you have a problem, turn off your station.
0: And with all that said, always remember.
11: The Odd Couple was filmed in front of a live audience.
1: Sweet Ubeedy, still singing in English, yeah.
0: Yay. There you go. Big show. Welcome in. Let me welcome in my co-host. He is...
4: Das Kelvin Washington.
1: So stupid. What up, man? Trash Talking Tuesday. Oh, yeah. U.S. men's national team going to get some smoke here on this Trash Talking Tuesday.
0: And
5: they suck.
0: As they say in the barbershop...
1: What they say?
0: In the hood. They got blowed out.
1: They did get blowed out.
0: The U.S. got blowed out.
1: They got blowed out.
0: Alex, Rob G., Elijah, Steve, we all witnessed this yesterday. The debacle that it was. Because it was a debacle.
1: Hey, you ain't even welcome in the crew yet, all right?
0: I know, I'm going
1: calm
0: right
1: down.
0: Now. All right, I got so much
1: here,
0: to do.
1: That thought that was hand sanitizer, not baby oil. Relax over there.
0: I need baby oil.
1: And maybe cigarettes.
0: I swapped this out of hand sanitizer to baby oil. You didn't know that. It was sitting here.
1: No, I did.
0: Staring me in the face.
1: Well, I got my own over here. Okay. Just regular old hand sanitizer
0: you sure?
1: over here. Yeah, just, well. Let me check.
0: You never know.
1: All right. It's hand sanitizer over here.
0: All right.
1: Is this a commercial?
9: Hold up.
1: I use Purell.
0: Look at my not jeans a sponsor. I got on today.
1: I'm not going to lie. I have so many jokes because not that the jeans aren't fly, but more so you a little early.
0: Why? Early for what?
1: You know what I'm talking about.
0: What?
1: You know what I'm talking to you about.
0: What? NABJ?
1: Yeah. You got people on my phone.
0: Uh-oh. What are you talking about? Uh-oh.
1: Yeah, you know what I'm talking about.
0: Yo.
1: Don't give me that sheepish little
0: Rob
1: look.
0: Rob G, what is he talking
1: about?
0: Yeah,
1: you in trouble out here in these streets. People texting. People hit me up late. I got a are you up text.
0: Let me tell you something. I told Rob G this already.
1: Oh. Don't give me that look. Defiant. I don't want your defiant look.
0: I got 3 calls, texts at 6 a.m. Los Angeles time.
1: Oh, yeah.
0: I'm barely rolling over. So...
1: Yeah.
0: We'll get into that later.
1: No, we won't.
0: All right. Let's welcome in the Odd Couple crew because we wouldn't be able to do this fine radio program without him. Rob G is our producer. Bud Mexican.
1: What's up, Rob G?
0: Alex is our engineer.
12: Pay no attention to that man behind the curtain.
0: Alex, one more time, please.
12: Pay no attention to that man behind the curtain.
1: I don't don't like the juice I'm seeing right now.
0: Steve DeSager.
1: USA got y'all sad right now, Alex?
0: Yeah, of course. Steve DeSager's at the anchor desk.
5: Hey, Steve.
0: He'll keep us updated throughout the program. And, of course, Elijah.
6: Never heard of him.
0: Our social media guru. All right. Hey, Rob G. We should say this, that you should check us out, of course, on YouTube because we have our own channel. Just search Odd Couple FSR on YouTube. Again, search Odd Couple FSR and hit that subscribe button. Do that and join into all the fun. All right, Rob G, we watched it. It was a blow. They got blowed out. It was embarrassing. If I saw embarrassing, like typed a million times on social media.
1: Even just for a penny, you'd be rich.
0: I mean, my God, because that's all we heard, Rob G.
8: I mean, that's putting it lightly. We talk about it all throughout the show. You know, it was a big controversy coming in. Like, hey, is Balogun going to play? Is he not going to play? And then President Trump gets involved. FIFA gets involved. The red card is suspended. The best player is going to play. It's all setting up for USA to have this triumphant win on home soil, advance to the round of eight. And instead, not only do they not win, they got smacked like the junior varsity. Like, they had no business being on the field with those guys. They lose 4-1, and it wasn't even that close, if that does it any justice. And if there's insult to injury to add to this whole situation, Fox put out the numbers earlier this afternoon.
1: Big numbers.
8: Over 30 million people tuned in to watch that debacle, peaking at over 38 million, making it the most watched soccer match in the history of America. All to watch us wet the bed.
1: Big wet.
0: And for me,
1: yeah,
0: you've heard the song. Is this on?
1: It's on.
0: You've heard of America the Beautiful, right? That was America the Booty because it was stinky. There's nothing else you could do but America the Booty. And let me tell you this. For all you people who tried to talk yourself, this is what we do in this country. Try to elevate us and think we're better than other people around the world. And no matter what the situation or circumstance, yeah, it's in the United States, right? They're playing a home game. Yeah, it's in Seattle. Yes, Fox has the coverage. Oh, yeah, the World Cup. This is our oyster. We're finally going to arrive. Everyone in America is going to watch it. And before this is all done, the U.S. might win a World Cup, and all the little boys all and girls all over the country are going to turn to soccer and go, you know what? This is the sport. We finally got it. All the promises that have been made to me since I was a kid about how soccer was going to take over the sports world. And you know what we got? U.S. men's soccer is as phony as a $3 bill. And every single time they come up against the best of the best in the World Cup action, they flame out. They turn in a bad job. They fold. They turn to goo. That's what happened yesterday. Alex, Rob G, Elijah, Steve DeSager, Kelvin Washington, you guys were on the edge of your seat. And it wasn't because you had to go to the bathroom. You really were like, oh, yeah, I can't wait. We got our best player, one of our best players back. This is going to be incredible. That thing was over in 2 minutes. This was your first night alone with a young woman in high school.
1: Hold up.
0: I'm just saying. It was over quickly, very quickly. And in embarrassing fashion. And once again, you were duped, America. You got duped into buying that something different was happening because of the home field advantage, because of all the hoopla, because of what happened prior in other rounds. When it came time to play the best of the best, Belgium beat the United States earlier in a exhibition 5-2, and they stomped the U.S. 4-1 in this game when it mattered the most. It was ugly.
1: Yeah, I think only thing I'll say, I think you're mixing up hopeful with, like, I don't think anybody was like, oh, this is the year we're going to get it done and we're about to beat everybody. It was more so this could be because of reason X, Y, and Z. You were hopeful this year. But to me, I looked at it like this. First off, you ever remember that club that been in your neighborhood for years? Everybody's like, yo, the DJ's lit. It's got a great view of the rooftop in L.A. The girls are great. The drink, this, you got to go. This club is great. To me, that club was the World Cup, and everybody else in the world knows about it. Everybody else goes. They enjoy it. And we're a little late. I don't want to go. I got work tomorrow. I got the kids. We never really participated in this club. And you finally go and you meet a girl and you're going back and forth with her. You're messaging, you're texting, all that good stuff. And you got left on red. And that's, to me, America leaving the fans of American fans on red. Meaning this was the moment. We finally at this club. We're checking it out. The ambience is great. The flow is great. We're all in. The DJ's banging. We're about to dance and you left me on red. Everybody was all in. This is the first time in my life I'm getting texts from certain people. Yo, you watching a match? Or yo, what you got up for this weekend? We might go watch some games. And I think the World Cup in and of itself was bigger than the American team. People have enjoyed the World Cup more so than specifically this American men's team. And I think that's a compliment to the World Cup, living up to the hype. All these star players living up to the hype. America itself did not. Again, everything was there for your taking. This was supposed to be the easiest bracket that we've had. The easiest go at it. We even got the president jumping in and giving us our guy back, right? Allegedly. Getting our guy back. And then, of course, this is on home soil in North America. We're playing up in Seattle.
0: Soil is right.
1: Everything was there for the taking. And they wet the bed. They let us down. They left us on red. They didn't come to the club with us. That is popping. The World Cup has been popping. I'm telling you now, I've not watched this much. I've been watching so many other teams. Mexico, that was a great one. And shout out to Mexico, because the difference with them losing, they fought against England. They fought. They fell out on their sword. And Mexican fans were like, yo, even though they're sad, they were like, wow, they fought hard and competed to the very end. We got blowed out, as you said, from the very beginning. We didn't even compete. We look less than. We look like we just weren't supposed to be out there. We look like we left our real team on a plane. We had to send a JV team. And so I think that's the biggest letdown is you don't mind a loss. It happens. But it's also how you lose. Like, man, we just did not look like there was any growth against the best teams. And it was all for the taking, an opportunity to really advance, and we didn't do it. We got left on red. Thought we were vibing. Thought we were in a little something. Thought we was about to see what's up with us. And they left us on red, Rob. And it's to me, a massive loss of opportunity. The World Cup has been spectacular. The coverage, the games, the other stars. I talk about it with Alex all the time. All the stars that I've always heard, the names that you see, the commercials that you're not
0: That's
1: too
0: That's not what the
1: with.
0: People here in this country care about. I'm sorry.
1: No, I'm not. I disagree.
0: This was sold a bill of goods about the United States.
1: I'm totally in agreement with that. I'm saying what makes it messed up is that the World Cup has been amazing and it's gotten the attention of a lot of people who aren't typically into it. And then the addition to it was supposed to be, and the American team might finally advance past the round of 16. They didn't. They were terrible. And they didn't even look like they could compete. And it puts you right back in square one where here we are again. Who's going to be the next round?
0: All right. 877-99 on Fox. We want to hear from you. Did the U.S. soccer run in the World Cup feel phony? Phony baloney. It was a $3 bill. You can't even buy groceries with that. After last night, we'll continue that conversation next with you. It is the Odd Couple. With Rob Parker, Kelvin Washington, where we deliver insight, not noise, and we value your feedback. 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

0: again, because it's like almost did we not ever at this point, Alex. Odd Couple, Rob Parker, Kelvin Washington on a Trash Talking Tuesday. Coming up next hour, you can get at whatever, whoever you want. We'll shut up for 30, 40 seconds. Efra Salam coming up here in about 5 or 6 minutes. We'll chop it up with him with what's happening. 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
1: And we're going to try to get as many people in as possible. 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Let's start with James. In Virginia, you're on the Odd Couple Fox Sports Radio. What's up, James? How are you?
2: Oh, thank you for taking my call, gentlemen. Happy Tuesday. Big time all the time, every time.
1: We appreciate you, man. On a Trash Talking Tuesday.
0: Right.
2: You already know, man. Salute the Commanders. Man, I do not think it was Fugazi, man, because leading up to last night, USA team was the aggressor. They were scoring goals. They were moving the ball. They were the intimidators. Last night, though, they looked like they were being intimidated, man. Pulisic did not look like himself. Balogun rarely got his foot on the ball. They were not going off the loose balls. They weren't clearing balls in the defensive end, and they weren't attacking on the offensive end. It would have been nice to see Pepe and Berhalter come in a little early because their energy was through the roof. I don't know where everybody else's energy was, but it was lackluster, to say the least, man. It was devastating to watch them play that game like that because – of everything leading up to that moment, because this was probably our best chance outside of the one quarterfinal in the early 2000s, man, and the 94 team. But last night, man, they were not the team that we saw leading up to that game. And they were just being intimidated like they were the little brother last night. I appreciate y'all taking man. Have a wonderful night.
1: You too, Jim.
0: Appreciate your perspective. Pulisic did not show up.
1: It was definitely fugly that game.
0: I know he was injured.
3: The whole tournament.
0: That's what I'm saying, Alec. I know he was injured, but, bro, you got to show up.
3: Injured after taking 6 months off to prep for it. Good job, bud.
0: Yeah, I needed him to show up.
3: And, Captain America.
0: This could have been the moment, right? Haven't really done much in the tournament. If he shows up, you go, all right, look, there he is. Our best player was not really our best player most of this tournament.
1: Hey,
0: not all of it.
1: Sean in Sacramento, you're in the Odd Couple Fox Sports right now.
4: Yeah, my uncle from another mother. Cuz O'Kelby, my brother's behind the board. Oh, Belgium, man, what an opening. Shout out Sadie Sean, shout out Belgium, man. But look, this is exactly what was supposed to happen. If a community college team makes the NCAA tournament, even if they're playing at the community college, they still taking that L. They're not true to this. They're new to this. What happened last World Cup? Out during qualifiers. What happened to the prior World Cup? Out in the round of 32. Alex knows what time it is with this team, man. We always get hype every 4 years, and what happens? We get our heart broke. We say, hey, what's going on with football? What's going on with basketball? The United States will never be a powerhouse because they just don't have the discipline and they don't have the talent. Sorry to everybody listening, but Rob Parker was right again.
1: There you go, my man Sean, 877-99 on Fox.
0: Hey, what was you right about?
1: What about them getting blown out? I told you it would happen. Hey, Caesar.
0: I wanted it to happen.
1: In Indiana, you're on the Odd Couple Fox Sports Radio. Hail Caesar. What's up?
0: Give me your passport.
5: Hey, guys. Hey, so I didn't watch that lame coverage on Fox. I'm sorry. I watched it on Telemundo.
1: Okay.
5: That passion for the way that they cover the game, different, just different. I wanted to say, man, so we had 38 million people watching it on Fox, but then you had millions and millions more watch it on Telemundo, and you know what? We look like 17 in the world versus number 9 in the world against Belgium. We got outclassed.
0: Yeah.
5: And our, like you guys were saying, Pulisic didn't show up. He took a roster spot from a young kid, Diego Luna, who was all over the commercials, who helped them qualify for this thing, and he got snubbed for Pulisic, and then he didn't show up. I didn't see nothing from him. You know, we're an older team when we want to keep our stars too long. He didn't have a good season going into this. He took all that time off. He was hurt, and he just didn't show up, man. Bad form for us. It was bad. I was disappointed. I expected more. Like you guys said, at least Mexico, they had a competitive game. We showed up. Like we came out of the group, but I don't know that we should have been in that part.
1: It was bad. It was ugly.
0: It's interesting. Lexi, we're going to talk to you towards the end of the hour because I do have some questions for you. You're more tapped in than that. But
1: Alex was really hurt last night.
0: Yeah.
1: He was just hurt.
0: You said last night? You mean right now?
1: No, he's still.
0: He's still mad. But yeah, I appreciate
1: it. What do they call it, Alex? You got the red ass? Is that what it is called?
0: My. Oh, that.
3: You could say that.
1: Yeah.
0: Is that what goes on with Sun's
1: brown.
0: Out, buns
1: out? No, it's usually brown, but tonight it's red because he's not that happy about
0: this.
1: Wait,
0: the sun. But why is it usually brown?
1: Brown because he's out in the sun. Right?
0: Tan. I was about to say, you got your pants on. You talking about brown buns. You a little, you got to settle down. You got a month. Relax.
1: No, everything's good.
0: Yeah.
1: Unless they ban me from going to the NABJ.
6: R-E-L-A-N.
1: I might get banned.
0: How you going to be a Hall of Famer who gets kicked out?
1: What?
0: You're going to be the first Hall of Famer that gets the Heisman trying to get high. You're going to get... We'll talk about that later. Ephraim on the other side of Trinity right now. He is Stephen Sager. Well, I'll talk
7: to you. Hey, Steve. Hello at the World Cup today in Atlanta. Argentina with a late comeback to eliminate Egypt in the round of 16. 3-2 with three goals in about the last 15 minutes. Lionel Messi, the tying goal in the 83rd minute. Then Switzerland eliminated Colombia on penalty kicks 4-3. That game was in Vancouver. The World Cup schedule off Wednesday before the quarterfinals begin with one game on Thursday, France versus Morocco in New England. It'll be Argentina versus Switzerland Saturday night. Donovan Mitchell agreed to re-sign with the Cavaliers, potentially 4 years, $273 million. He averaged 28 points a game last season. Knicks guard Jalen Brunson had wrist surgery. He scored 45 points in their finals clincher against the Spurs. Kyle Lowry retired, ending a 20-year NBA career, and Toronto will retire his number 7 jersey. The Lakers signed backup center Kevon Looney. The Lakers already acquired center Walker Kessler from Utah. Two WNBA games tonight. 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As far as the Wimbledon news today, in the quarterfinals, two Americans facing off, and in three sets, Coco Gauff eliminated Jessica Pegula. But Naomi Osaka lost today. Novak Djokovic won his quarterfinal in a fifth-set tiebreak. The match lasted over 5 hours. Number one Jannik Sinner also advanced. Milwaukee played the first of a doubleheader at St. Louis and beat the Cardinals 4-3. The win to Jacob Mizorowski, 11 strikeouts in 7 innings. He's 10-4 this season, ERA 1.62. This was a makeup game from a rainout a couple of months ago. Orioles closer Ryan Helsley is getting a second opinion on his injured elbow. Baltimore due to host the Cubs tonight, but they're in a rain delay at the start. Detroit is facing the A's and leading the Athletics 2-1 in the bottom of the third. A's catcher Shea Langeliers has returned after a bruised thumb. The A's activated shortstop Jacob Wilson after a thumb injury. Pirates over the Braves 4-2 in the bottom of the third. Rays leading the Yankees 2-0 in the top of the third. Yanks the second place team in the AL East, 3 games behind Tampa Bay. Back to you.
0: All right, Steve, thank you. I couple Rob and Kelvin on a Trash Talking Tuesday. Looking forward to seeing what you guys got cooked up. We already know U.S. men's national team probably going to get some smoke next hour as well. Join now our man, Ephraim Salaam, former NFL offensive lineman, Fox Sports Radio weekends as well. Ephraim, what's up, bro?
8: What's happening, brothers? How y'all doing?
0: Nut man, talking about this USA team that did not show up.
1: You smell
8: bro,
1: that?
8: Let me tell you what. They have done a disservice to the soccer community in this country because we were all in. Literally, we were all in. We were riding high. Right. People were talking about soccer and paying attention to soccer. Had never watched a match
0: before.
8: Said
0: the same thing.
8: And then they just threw it out the window. Half the audience gone now. Right? Half the audience gone. They like, all right, well, okay. Well, I'm supposed to watch, you know, Botswana play now, like
1: I didn't fall for it. I knew.
8: And look, it's not even that they lost. It was they didn't come prepared to play at all, and you saw it from the first 10 seconds of the match that you just knew. I'm like, oh, this is weird. No energy. The turning over of the ball.
0: Yep.
8: It just felt like our national teams of old. And it was disappointing, and it really, you know, I was disgusted, to tell you the truth. It was tough.
0: That's what I said. I said, I don't listen. You're going to lose. You played in the pros. You know that it's going to happen, but they didn't have to go out where they look completely like a JV team playing a D1 team. You know what I mean? It didn't even look like they were supposed to be, like they did us a courtesy by letting us on the field. And I think that's what's disappointing. Mexico, I'll use the example. They lost to England, but you saw that fight. They came back. They put up a fight. England had to eke that one out. And that's to me where you're like, oh, at least you can say, look, the talent level got better.
1: Come on. I think people bought into the idea that the U.S. had arrived and it was on the home.
8: Well, that's how we were playing, though. We were just going off what we saw.
1: Yeah, but that wasn't against the best team.
0: Ephraim, don't let him act like he's been paying attention to this all of a sudden.
1: I told him last night.
0: Don't let this man act like he got some cleats on right now.
1: That,
0: stop it.
1: That the USA would get blown out, like they say in the barbershop. And guess what, Ephraim? They got blown out. That game was over. They did.
0: From you all 40 days, 30 days, till you want to tell
1: I
0: us
1: was holding
0: get...
1: it until I had no, the situation.
0: No, we're not talking about you driving on the 405 and got to use the bathroom holding it.
1: I was holding it. All right.
0: Anyway, so yeah, but that's that. So you mentioned a great point, this service, and you wonder, like, was there a momentum of, you know, I'm always thinking about the 10-year-old who may now, oh, man, I want to play, as opposed to just baseball, basketball, football, what have you. That'll be interesting there.
1: All right, Ephraim, I do want to ask you, okay, we did hear from the Celtics about the whole
0: Jaylen Brown
1: trade. And as you look at it more and more and more, you know, the financial part of it, and we're starting to see this in the NBA, teams don't want to be on their second apron. Free agency is just about dead. That deal that the players sign now, like there's no free agency anymore, Ephraim. And now people are dumping players rather than having to give them new, you know, contracts and extensions.
8: Yeah, like when you think about it, in about a month or so, Jaylen Brown was up for an extension, and I think it was 2 years and another $189 million. And so when you're faced with things like that, you're like, especially after you've gone all in and you won a championship a couple years ago, you start to look at the financials and the business part of the sport. Like, we gave him over $500 million. And oh, by the way, he doesn't seem happy here. Everything he said from himself alludes to, there's a problem. This all really started when he said his best year, his favorite year ever, was the year they got eliminated in the first round and gave up a 3-1 lead.
1: Right.
8: You, arguably the best player on the team was absent most of the year. Like, when you start saying coded things like that, everybody at the front office is like, wait, what?
0: I think your favorite year
8: wasn't when you won finals MVP. And you won the championship?
1: That's not your final year? I agree.
8: That's not your best year? Like, so when you start saying things like that, you're letting people know you may be, it may be time to move.
0: I think even that getting stiffed on that Olympic team, to me, I think they're starting to be. The little chips start to add up, right? You're getting little.
8: Yeah, Derek White, they take Derek White and not you, and you were finals MVP.
0: I think that is when it's, okay, I've done so much in the league, they keep disrespecting me.
8: But you got to remember, it wasn't just finals MVP. It was Eastern Conference championship MVP as well.
0: All the way. So I think that played a role. Where are we at with your team, the Lakers? And obviously, I know, right? Now you get the snow time at the crypto, as Rob says. are you going into this season thinking what? Rebuild? Hey, make the playoffs? Like, what is this for a Laker fan?
1: Rebuild? They think they got a good team put together.
6: It's snow time at the crypto.
8: No rebuild with Luka. You can't rebuild with Luka.
1: Exactly.
8: Is this just we're putting NBA the team out and talk about rebuild?
0: Is this a competitive contending team?
8: They're going to make the playoffs. They'll be right around 4 or 5 in the West. Can they go make a deep run in the playoffs? Not necessarily as the team stands now. I don't think they have enough shooting and enough perimeter defense.
0: Better comprised now than they were last year?
8: No. I think getting from under DeAndre Ayton and having maybe Walter Kessler is a good big man. Maybe I don't know.
0: You're paying him like he is. He better be.
8: Well, we did a Timothy Mozgov thing too. Remember that?
0: Oh my gosh, LeBron made him $75 million.
8: He couldn't even play. He was just he got benched the first week of
1: When you get a windfall like that and you know you can't play? Like do you just show up every day thinking that?
8: You start buying real estate and vacation homes and stuff.
1: I'm just like, you gotta be like,
8: your
1: what?
8: Your investment portfolio together.
9: They want me? $75 million? Dollars?
8: Your agent calls laughing like, you ain't never gonna believe it. You never gonna believe it. You know that yacht you want it? Go get it.
1: Go get it. Are you kidding?
8: Go get it.
1: Yeah.
8: So, look, the Lakers, they will be competitive, barring everything, everybody stays healthy. But then you cross your fingers. Look, it's a war of attrition. The healthier teams end up making it deep in the playoffs. We've seen it time and time again and year after year. Stars are missing playoffs, which completely hamper their abilities to compete at a high level. So we'll just shake it out. All you got to do is be competitive until you get to the playoffs, and then cross your fingers. So they won't be one of the bottom teams, right? They won't. They will be within the top five teams in the West, which probably puts them top 10 in the entire league. So we'll just have to see how. I wasn't thrilled with all of the moves. I think our young kid, our draft pick, I think he's playing well in the summer league.
9: Had a nice 20-something game the other day.
1: If this was 1955, I'd pick the Lakers to win the championship.
8: Right.
9: The Minneapolis Lakers.
8: Right back to George Mikan. Right? Like, it's a new look. It's a new look Lakers, I can tell you that.
1: And they're changing the colors of the uniform, just white uniforms this season.
8: Man, nothing get out of here.
9: No matter where we go. Hey, real quick, last one for me, E. We've seen some moves. You got Kawhi now with the Raptors. We got Jaylen Brown with the Sixers. Obviously, Kessler with the Lakers. Wherever you want to go, is there a particular team that you like the moves they made? Melo now with the Timberwolves?
8: I think that LaMelo Ball, Timberwolves, trade, I think that's going to unlock, number one, it'll mature LaMelo Ball more so than anything, right? He's not going to be able to go into that organization and be worried about the color of the car or anything like that. It's a little bit more serious. When you're competing, when you're used to going to, Western Conference championships, right, and finals and stuff like that, like when you're competing, it changes your approach to the game. He just been out hooping in Charlotte. They just been out there hooping.
9: I'll one up you just since he was 10. He had just been hooping.
8: Yeah, he just been hooping. So now there's some stakes and some things on the line that he's gonna to play into, and he's gonna have to mature a lot. And him pairing up with Ant is going to be a tremendous thing. But it also, in late in games, it takes the pressure off Anthony Edwards to be able to create a shot, get a shot, do all of the things. So this will unlock another level of Anthony Edwards, and that's in the form of leadership. And I think LaMelo Ball needed someone like that to play with.
9: Yeah, I think it's going to be 0-100. They're going to hate each other or love it. It's going to be a fantastic ride there.
1: All right,
9: E, appreciate you, man. We'll do it again next week.
8: All right, thank you, brothers. Appreciate
1: and don't forget, you. Opening day at the Lakers, whiteout. It's the whiteout.
8: Oh, my God. Get out of here. I'm out.
6: At the crypto.
9: I ain't going to lie. Living in L.A., it's kind of wild. Like, dang. Like, yeah.
1: That's all right.
9: Nobody else? I mean, you want to? It's still early. Maybe
1: Alex, you getting season tickets? No?
3: Absolutely not.
9: Well, Rob G is. He couldn't be more thrilled. You know Rob G about that life.
1: Yeah, Rob G, definitely. Rob G. No, I'm not going to say
9: Rob
1: anything.
9: G, just stop. Keep your job. You already got enough going on right now.
1: Everybody's on my head. Today.
9: Everybody on your head. But Shekel City on the way. Tire Rack play of the day. I can't believe you over
6: here. Hey, really? Yo.
1: Really?
9: And plus, we'll
1: I
9: get
1: don't
9: it.
1: Get it. I really don't get it.
9: No, you get it. You don't want to get it.
1: I don't get it.
9: Lexi Alex, and Lexington up next.
1: I'll tell you
9: as
1: what
9: well.
1: I'm going through, man.
9: You oh, now nah, you're going.
1: I'm going to Alex for this. Alex, come in here.
3: What's going on,
9: it's
3: bro?
9: It's the Odd Couple, Fox Sports Radio.
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